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6: Good evening. I'm Chris Gilbert with the KNCO Local News Update. Efforts in Nevada County to combat large illicit cannabis grows, reduce environmental harm, and expand youth prevention programs have received a state funding boost. The Sheriff's Office has been awarded a $4.5 million grant through voter pass Proposition 64, which legalized recreational use 10 years ago in 2016. Public Information Officer Ashley Quadro says the funding over 5 years is now in effect. It supports the creation of a new team to focus on the problem with more staffing, 3 enforcement vehicles, specialized investigative software and training, and enhanced technology. A new public safety and youth prevention coordinator position is also now in place.
7: And their objective will be to strengthen community outreach and expand youth engagement through recreational opportunities targeting, you know, common parks, schools, and again related to that outreach program.
6: Quadro says a California Healthy Kids survey of local 11th graders reveals that 26% report using cannabis at least once in the last 30 days. That's significantly higher than the state's rate, which is 16%. There's also a lot of environmental damage. From 2023 to 2025, the Sheriff's Department conducted an average of 42 illicit cannabis investigations annually. Now Rick Fisher with Ostro Financial Consultants has a closing stock market report.
8: Equity markets close higher as the Dow reaches record high on AI optimism. The Dow Jones Industrial Average gained 156 points to close at a record 53,056, while the S&P 500 rose 54 points to close at 7,537. And the NASDAQ closed up 288 points to end the session at 26,121. In commodities, crude oil gained just 3 cents to close at $68 a barrel, while gold rose $50 to end the day at $4,176 an ounce, and silver gained $1.43 to close at $62.49 an ounce. Lastly, in fixed income, the 10-year Treasury was flat with the yield remaining at 4.48%. This has been Rick Fisher of Ostro Financial Consultants Incorporated, LPL, inviting you to call us at 273-4425 and discover the difference when you think beyond investments. Have a pleasant evening.
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5: From the ABC News, I'm Stephanie Officer. The Democratic nominee for Senate in Maine, Graham Plattner, says he's reflecting on a path forward in the race as he denies a new published allegation he sexually assaulted a former girlfriend. ABC News has not independently verified the allegations.
6: The sexual assault allegation is made by a woman who dated Graham Plattner on and off for more than 2 years. She tells Politico in late 2021, Plattner entered her home while drunk and forced himself on her. While the Democrat challenging incumbent Senator Susan Collins says in a video message that the allegation is false.
7: Regardless of the inaccuracy of the reporting, but mindful of the political reality it will inflict, we are taking the time to reflect on the best path forward.
6: Under state law in Maine, Plattner has a week to decide whether to withdraw from the race in time for the party to put someone else's name on the November ballot. Stephen Portnoy, ABC News, Washington.
5: Mississippi authorities have located a body they believe belongs to a teen missing since July 4th. 18-year-old Nolan Wells was last seen on Horn Island, a popular vacation spot, Saturday. The local sheriff's office saying Wells was there with friends when he was reported missing. ABC's Alex Perez.
8: The officials unfortunately say it appears we're dealing with a tragic ending in this case after beloved 18-year-old Nolan Wells disappeared July 4th after going on a boating trip with friends. Now, sadly, officials say a body matching the description of the 18-year-old was recovered about 8:45 this morning.
5: Firework mishaps from coast to coast are now under investigation after July 4th. ABC's Allison Kosick.
9: In Southern California, a car catching fire after fireworks exploded outside this home in Chino, killing a woman and injuring three others. In Provo, Utah, fireworks sparking a large brush fire near Slate Canyon. Mishaps even during professional shows. Fire breaking out on the Brooklyn Bridge during the Macy's fireworks show in New York.
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5: The Ebola death toll in Congo has topped 500 as frontline workers threaten to go on strike over unpaid benefits and poor working conditions. Massive layoffs hit Microsoft.
12: Microsoft is cutting 4,800 jobs amid slumping financial performance. The company says that while jobs are not being replaced by AI, AI is changing the way the work gets done. Hit hard, Microsoft's Xbox. It's cutting 1,600 jobs today, 3,200 through the fiscal year. Xbox CEO Asha Sharma says the business is not healthy and that the company is going to restructure.
5: ABC's Brian Clark. There's new technology targeting speeders and reckless drivers.
13: Virginia now allows cameras in crosswalks and stop signs, a bill by State Senator Angelia Williams-Graves.
14: They will turn on when they sense the car approaching and not slowing down. The goal is for people to obey the rules of the road.
13: Virginia is also first in the nation to put a device in the vehicle of chronic speeders. Go over the speed limit, the brakes are applied. A mother who lost her son to a speeding crash says this would have saved him. Wayne Cabot, ABC News.
5: The Rolling Stones are teaming up with NASCAR to help promote its next album, Foreign Tongues, out Friday. Three drivers are featured in the music video for In the Stars, and a custom NASCAR vehicle served as a listening lounge for the Stones events in Chicago. I'm Stephanie Officer, ABC News.
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23: I thought it was fake, but it's really not.
24: What's... some AI slop?
23: Yeah, it looked like AI slop because it would be like, how could this actually be happening? And could this really be real? I'm talking about Batman.
25: Batman, I'm Batman.
23: Have you heard about Batman in Mexico?
25: Of course I have.
23: Oh, gosh. What do you think about him?
25: Well, obviously he's breaking the law by what he's doing.
23: Yes.
25: But it's hilarious. And the people that he's doing it to are getting what they deserve.
23: Well, so we have to explain what he's doing. Okay, so there's this guy wearing a Batman mask in Mexico. And when motorcycles are stolen. He gets like tips on who actually stole the motorcycles. And then he goes, hunts down the people who actually stole the motorcycles. And then he duct takes them to light poles.
25: And puts signs above their head describing what they did.
23: Yes.
25: And then parks the motorcycle that they stole right next to them.
23: Okay.
25: He's Batman.
23: And then he also puts cat whiskers on them.
25: That's a bit of a... He's taking some liberties with the Batman character in that sense.
23: Well, I've gotten so many people that have sent me notes saying, you know, is this real? Because, you know, if there's anybody in the world that we believe, it's you, Kim Komando.
25: Oh.
23: Yes.
25: That's so nice.
23: And so I did some investigation, and it is real.
25: 100% true. And he's going to get caught, and he's the one's going to go to jail, and people are going to keep stealing motorcycles.
23: But there's an angle to this story that a lot of people are not covering. Okay. So we're going to be talking about that. But first, I have to thank Consumer Cellular for helping to make this show possible. 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All right, so you're right. Now, legally, the victims that are taped to the thieves that are like duct taped to the poles
25: are
23: victims.
25: They're being kidnapped.
23: Yes. And so the police are not so happy about this.
25: Of course not. But that's the actual plot of the real Batman movies, is that the police don't like the fact that he's a vigilante. It's vigilante justice. He's doing the right thing, but he's going about the wrong way of doing it.
23: And so now the cops are trying to track him down. But he's posting all these pictures.
25: They should check the local caves. That's usually where Batman hangs out, in the Batcave.
23: Where's Robin?
25: Yeah, we need a Robin. He definitely needs a Robin. He'd go super viral.
23: So, but every picture has hidden traces, right? Like, you have the EXIF data.
25: Okay.
23: Of course, the day and the time and any type of meta like data that may be behind it. And even though the guy's in a mask, they're going to find him.
25: Oh, of course they are.
23: There, because there's so many cameras that are everywhere. I mean, you know, he wanted to go viral. But he might just go to trial.
25: He wanted to go viral, but he just might go to trial.
23: Did you get that?
25: Is that a play on words?
23: It was a play on words. And so is, you know, what do you think he drinks?
25: I don't know. What does he drink?
23: Vigilante.
25: Oh, boy.
23: Yeah, that happy note. Welcome. I'm Kim Komando, America's beloved digital goddess, here with you once again. And you just tapped into the best, the biggest, the most awesomest award-winning show about all things digital. And you can find us on over 425 top stations from coast to coast. 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And you can find us on YouTube.
25: YouTube.com/Kim Komando. Go and subscribe. We put a lot of content up there. What do they call it? Shorts on YouTube?
23: Shorts. Reels and shorts.
25: Yeah, reels and shorts. And anytime, if you subscribe, anytime we put up something new, you'll get a notification so you don't have to go and search it out. And comment, like, and share. It helps the channel and helps us grow.
23: And we would love you for that.
25: Please.
23: Please.
25: It's the only thing we're asking for this holiday season.
23: It's July.
25: Yeah, it's 4th of July. It kicks off the holiday season.
23: It does. I thought you meant because today's my birthday.
25: Today's not your birthday.
23: It is, 100%.
25: July 4th is your birthday?
23: July 1st.
25: Oh, I didn't know we were telling people this was pre-recorded.
23: No, well, it's not hard to figure out.
25: Happy birthday, Kim.
23: I mean, we're doing a holiday version because, I mean, even we get to take some time off
25: every
23: once in
25: a while. That's true. Absolutely true.
23: And I tried to get the whole team to work on July 4th, and they kind of like went, well, it's a national holiday.
25: Nah, I guess there's that.
23: It doesn't happen. All right, here are some things that you need to know about. And this comes to us from San Diego. And you see, a woman was caught spying on her ex-husband using the Ring camera.
25: You give me a face like this is a bad thing.
23: Well, she shouldn't. Well, they're exes. So she signed into the Ring camera, so she was, like, tracking her ex.
25: Right, but that's your responsibility. If you share credentials with someone, that you change the password.
23: You should know that.
25: Right.
23: And you should do that. But
25: you have to have expectations that people... Like, when I got divorced, I went and changed all my bank passwords.
23: Yes.
25: Because I don't want her to have access to it anymore.
23: Yeah, and the same thing, like, with your cell account or your streaming or whatever it may be.
25: Exactly.
23: And then your garage door opener.
25: That actually is funny. The girls were watching Love Island on Peacock.
23: I know somebody who just got thrown off of Love Island.
25: You know the person?
23: Yes.
25: Oh, that's crazy. And
23: Ian went out with her. That's
25: oh, okay.
23: Yeah. She's a hottie.
25: And their mom's like, how are you watching that? We canceled Peacock. And they're like, oh, we're using your ex-boyfriend's account. And she's like, log out of that right now.
23: Because he's like, God, look at her. She's watching Love Island. She must really miss me.
25: She must. She's still
23: that's
25: single.
23: It. So the other thing, too, is that you have to think of the router. A lot of people miss that. Is that they change all the passwords for all the smart stuff.
25: Right.
23: And then they don't do the router. When the router has something called remote access, and that can be turned on. And so if you have remote access turned on, someone can just go right through the router. And if it's a bad breakup, I would get a brand new router.
25: You know, what's funny is I didn't change the router password.
23: Oh, you didn't?
25: To this day. Because I have a mesh network, and I just bring the network with me wherever I go.
23: That's it.
25: I know. I have something to do this afternoon.
23: There you go. Let's see. This is a horrifying thought. Two close calls in 2 days. A JetBlue pilot hit a drone at 3,000 feet.
25: Oh, wow.
23: And it was minutes from landing at JFK from Orlando. 150 folks on board. We actually have the audio. Take a listen.
0: 1-3 left. Just quickly, I couldn't talk to approach, but we collided with a drone back there in the turn as we're coming to assault. Just wanted to pass that to you.
1: You said you collided?
0: Yep, it hit us right above the cockpit.
23: Okay, crazy, isn't it?
25: Just want to let you know. That's what he's saying. Thank goodness a plane can get hit by a drone and they're just like nonchalantly just want to let you know.
23: Good thing it didn't go in the engine.
25: Right. We'd had another Sully Sullenberg situation.
23: It would have been awful. Then also we had a United Airlines Boeing 737 had to make an emergency maneuver. It came within feet of a drone going down to Newark at 3,500 feet. And that plane had 111 people on board. So these are definitely not fender benders.
25: No.
23: Okay. So if you have a drone, you're actually restricted from flying it above 400 feet. But what happened is DJI is the world's biggest drone maker on Earth. Okay. And a little over a year ago, they changed their programming in the drone. So it used to be that if you were going towards an airport or, say, an NFL stadium, is that the drone would get a little bit close to it, a little bit high, and then it would just stop.
25: Because it knows.
23: It's restricted.
25: It basically had a digital fence
23: yes,
25: around.
23: Geofence, exactly.
25: Yeah.
23: Okay, well, they took that off. I'm not really quite sure why. But now if you want to get close to an airport or get close to a stadium, it just puts up like a little thing that goes, uh-oh, and then you hit the button to bypass. I don't think it says uh-oh, but it says, but you hit the button bypass, and then you can just go wherever you want.
25: Most people won't do that, though. I mean, I'm sure they won't bypass that at all.
23: Now, you're supposed to register your drone. And flying a drone near an airport is a federal crime, which means you could go to jail.
25: But that's why people don't register them.
23: Exactly.
25: So they don't get caught.
23: Yeah.
25: What drone? I don't know what you're talking about.
23: But their every drone has a number on it. So it could eventually maybe be traced back.
25: Maybe.
23: Yeah. Maybe. This is something that I found, and I've been sharing it with people in my inner circle, and they're like, oh my gosh, I had no idea that exists. So do you ever go to Zillow and just look at a house and go, wow, I wonder what it would be like to live in that house?
25: Oh, of course. Absolutely.
23: Okay. I do, too.
25: We're looking in Orlando, Florida for an investment property right now.
23: You?
25: So we're all over Zillow and Redfin and all that
23: Why
25: stuff.
23: Why Orlando?
25: Disney World.
23: So this way you could stay there?
25: Right. We could be there when we wanted and rent it out when we don't. And, you know, it's a tourist destination. I think it's like the number one America's traveled to places in 2026. It's number two.
23: Oh, is it?
25: Behind Honolulu.
23: Yeah, well, you can. I would buy in Honolulu over Orlando.
25: The prices are a bit different there, Kim.
23: Just a little bit. Well, when you're house shopping now, this is really something, and you should do this. Is that instead of going to Zillow, go to Homes.com
25: Okay.
23: And this is not a commercial for homes.com. This is just something that I found. So you find a house, you scroll all the way to the bottom, past where it says taxes and purchase history and whether it's in a flood zone or anything like that. And then that's where you can open up property history. And inside there, you have mortgage history.
25: Okay.
23: So you can look at mortgages that people have on these homes. So if they're sitting there with a house that they bought in 2022 or 2023 with maybe an 8% interest rate, you know, that they may be more willing to sell than somebody who's sitting there with a 2% interest rate.
25: Just a bargaining chip when it comes to negotiations.
23: Yes. And so the people I showed, well, how can that be? I mean, isn't that private information? No, it's all public information.
25: Sure, yeah, it's a public land sale.
23: But what's nice is that you can go in there and you can see exactly. And it's legit. I mean, so you see how much they owe. And, you know, I ran across this because in my old neighborhood, you remember my old house?
25: Mm-hmm.
23: There was a house in there that sold for this crazy amount. I mean, and Ian's like, I don't know how they got so much money for that house. And I don't know. And then I'm like, well, I wonder what kind of mortgage they have. So I went to homes.com. I scrolled down, and they have a 100% mortgage on this house at 7% interest.
25: Wait, this information is up there for every home, not just ones for sale?
23: For every home.
25: Every single house on planet Earth.
23: Well, I can't say every single one.
25: Okay.
23: But every single one that I've looked at.
25: My home, which hasn't been on the market in 14 years.
23: You should look it up.
25: Okay.
23: Yeah. So, but if you're looking for a house, I think that's a good bargaining chip.
25: Oh, absolutely.
23: Because now you know exactly what they're going, whether they have no mortgage.
25: If they're desperate or not.
23: Yes. You could be like, you know, like a detective in real estate, like a Sherlock Holmes.
25: Oh. That was cute. I'm not going to say it was funny. It was cute.
23: Hey, picture this. You're at work. Your phone buzzes. It's your kid's number. It's your kid's voice panic saying, been in an accident. I need some money wired right away. Unlike my son who said, hey, Mom, I need a new pair of jeans. I need money right away. Anyway, you move heaven and earth if that happened to you, if your kid was in an accident. So any of us would. And that's exactly what the scammer's counting on. Here's the play. Criminals buy your phone number and your family details from data brokers and companies that you've never heard of. They're selling your life for just pocket change, literally like a pack of gum. 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And some guy lost 15 grand. It was a total scam. 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All right, coming up, we have so many great phone calls, tips, tricks, and secrets that you don't want to miss here on the Kim Komando Show. You want to get outside, take the hike, keep up with the people you love, move through your day without thinking twice about it. 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
23: Now look at the size of this woman's head as compared to the size of the flower.
25: Oh, so, yeah, that's ginormous.
23: So the flower has to be at least 8 feet circumference, 8 feet wide, 8 feet, you know, whatever. So it's 8 feet.
25: It's 8 feet tall. The bloom of the flowers, I'm going to say 4 feet wide.
23: Okay, which is a fabulous photo. I mean, it's just amazing
25: it's
23: that
25: fake.
23: They could get that.
25: Right. Oh, it's fake.
23: It's all fake. It's fake. So if you are on social media and you see like these beautiful flowers and you're like, I would love to have those. And of course, then you're going to have to pay to have the seeds sent to you.
25: Of course, you got to buy something.
23: Yes.
25: Sure.
23: Okay. And, you know, but you're not going to get the AI flower.
25: No?
23: No.
25: What are they? Are they at least sending out a real seed? Or is it just straight stealing from you?
23: They're just stealing from you.
25: I would love if they just sent out and you planted it and it was like a bush or fern.
23: Or like a tulip, a little sunflower.
25: Maybe I'm not watering this correctly. It's not 8 feet tall.
23: I really wanted that purple flower, though. I think that'd be so beautiful.
25: The scientists need to get to work and get something genetically modified to produce that. They'd sound like hotcakes. So I saw a report. I want to know if you agree with this. Is that by and large, a majority of Americans are sick of artificial intelligence on social media and in advertising. Are you finding that to be the case?
23: Me personally?
25: No, where you're getting responses from people who read the newsletter.
23: Oh yes. Yeah, they are. And I think that's where authenticity is really going to come into play.
25: And but we're only a couple years in. The technology just got to where it is, where it's amazing, and people are already done with it.
23: Maybe it's just our generation, because we grew up with people.
25: Right.
23: Okay. So if you look at the alpha generation, that they are truly growing up with AI all over. that they may, this may just be part of, you know, acceptance.
25: Okay.
23: And they're used to it. And they realize that not everything is true. But see, where we're like, oh, wait, that's not true. I want to know. I want to really know if that's true. I want to see if that's true. And like, you know, so we had the monkey situation. Do you ever remember about the monkeys in St. Louis?
25: No.
23: Okay. So there were monkeys running around. There's one right there, a little ferment monkey, which is, you know, it's a couple of feet tall.
25: Mm-hmm.
23: And
25: it's adorable
23: because the AI can crank out these hyper realistic animals. And so there were four of these monkeys, quote unquote, going around St. Louis.
25: But none of it was real?
23: No, but they actually put out a whole big search and rescue for these monkeys because, you know, they say like it's dangerous, it's illegal to have these monkeys in St. Louis. But it was all AI.
25: No, the police, the authorities don't even know to think, stop and go, maybe this is fake.
23: Well, they eventually did. They called off the search.
25: Good.
23: But the monkeys, poor monkeys.
25: I'm waiting for it now.
23: I have no monkey joke.
25: You have nothing? No punchline? That's monkey business? Just monkeying around?
23: I was going to say monkey business.
25: Oh, okay. I knew it was
23: you
25: coming.
23: You just blew it.
25: Sorry.
23: For me. That was going to be a good one, too. All right, let's switch gears just a little bit. Title fraud is on the rise. 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
23: Okay. I really am. Okay. They've set 17 Guinness World Records, finished third on America's Got Talent with Simon Cowell's Golden Buzzer, and last 4th of July, they flew about 22 shows in a single night, 60% of every drone show in America. Preston, gosh, that's so impressive.
25: I've seen them on AGT.
27: Appreciate you guys having me. Happy to be here. It is a busy week for us this week.
23: So my first question for you is, in plain English, how does a swarm that big, of how many drones I don't know that we can see on the screen right now, how do they not bump into each other?
27: So the way that it works is all the drones are pre-animated. So we have a team of animators that design the shows. So they come from like the video game animation industry or the movie industry, and each one of those drones is hand animated in between the different formations so that they don't hit each other, so that they can have that perfect show, get that image perfect. It's really the secret is just pre-programmed flights and then a little bit of sophisticated GPS that keeps them flying on that flight path so they don't deviate.
25: So you don't have to just say, here's a picture of, you know, Kim, and they automatically know where to go. You have to hand place every single one in the sky?
27: That's correct. That's great. Still a very manual process. And depending on the size of the show, the animator might spend between 40 hours on a smaller show to several hundred hours on a larger show to get everything right and ready to go to fly.
23: And so when you say larger show, is that 1,000 drones or more than that?
27: We've done shows that are several thousand. So most of our 4th of July shows are in the 100 to 300 drone range. I'm at one tonight that's 2,500. That's going to be the biggest one we do this 4th of July. We have several thousand drone shows happening the 4th of July as well. But usually over 1,000 is going to be a bigger show. Those are still kind of rare. So any chance you can see one of those larger shows, definitely check it out.
25: So now, I was talking about the drone show I saw where the pictures would just seamlessly go from one to the other. Does that mean that there are drones flying in the sky that don't have any lights turned on and they turn on at a separate time to create a next picture?
27: It depends. You can do it a couple of ways. So if we have 500 drones, sometimes we want to make it look like there's no time in between images, and we'll basically make two 250 drone shows. That way they can just turn on when the other ones turn off, and then they're rearranging the background. Or most of the shows, you're going to have that transition where they go from that first image, then they're going to have some sort of twinkle lights, reform another image in about 15, 20 seconds, give you your next image, and keep going on with the show.
23: And then what about battery life?
27: So most drone shows are going to be between 10 and 12 minutes due to battery life. And we've done things like one of the Guinness World Records we have is we've done the longest drone show that was a 30-minute drone show that was straight animations. And we used multiple fleets of drones to extend that show where the audience didn't realize that we were sending up other drones to replace the ones that are there. But most of our shows this fourth are going to be between that 10 and 12-minute mark.
25: What's the big finale?
27: The big finale is actually the first one we're doing. So that we have a special one tonight in my hometown. It's 2,500 drones, and we actually have 100 of those drones equipped with pyrotechnics on the drone.
25: Oh, that's
23: wow.
25: Cool.
23: That's awesome. That's
27: yeah,
23: great.
27: It took me 2.5 years working with the FAA to get that approved a couple of years ago. So it took 2.5, and we've been doing shows with pyrotechnics since 2024, and it just adds something extra special. And tonight, the final image we're doing in this show is going to be a giant eagle to celebrate the 250th of America.
23: Fabulous.
27: And there's going to be waterfalls on the wings. So it's going to have gold waterfalls coming off the wings, and it's going to be just a truly spectacular moment.
23: So if there's one thing, one more question, because I know you have to go, Preston, but I'm so geeked out about this. It's like, I want to go to Texas right now to come see the show. If there's one thing that can distinguish like an average drone show from one of your shows, what should somebody watching a drone show look for specifically?
27: It's the quality of the animation. If you see a lot of drone shows, what they might do is have a static image that just pans left and right. So if it's the image of an eagle that's just panning left and right, that's just really not a great experience. But if you have an image of an eagle and it's flapping its wings, it's flying, it's moving, those animated elements are really what adds to a drone show. And that's one thing our team just specializes in that's just so great. They really take the pride in every show, no matter the size. They want to make it as amazing and spectacular as they can.
23: So anybody who's watching or listening right now, where are you on? Are you posting these videos on TikTok or Instagram, and where would they find them?
27: We post a lot of our videos on Instagram and then also our YouTube channel. We post some long-form stuff on there. So Skyline of Drones on both those platforms. If they want to see some behind-the-scenes videos, some of our amazing shows, we're going to have a big sizzle reel after the 4th of July. We're doing over 150 shows all over the country this week. We're just so excited to be a part of so many community celebrations.
23: That is amazing.
25: It's really cool.
23: That is so cool. Preston, thanks for being here.
27: Thank you so much for having me.
23: Hey, listen, if you're looking for a simple tech upgrade that you'll use every day, let me tell you about Raycon Everyday Earbuds Classic. 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All right, let's talk about AI. Because if you put AI slop in, you're going to get AI slop out.
25: Sure.
23: So in our Splash of AI newsletter, which comes out every Thursday, I talked about giving AI a task. But what you want it to do is two things. You want it to have it interview you as a consultant. So you give it a task, maybe do a marketing plan, and then you say, be my marketing consultant and ask me a whole bunch of questions so that this way we can come up with that marketing plan together. And then after you answer all these questions and then it comes up with the marketing plan, this is the clincher. You want to say, review this as someone smarter, more experienced, and more skeptical than me, and tell me what I'm missing.
25: And then you just fill in those gaps. You fix those mistakes, yes, if there's anything missing.
23: I did that for a plan that I'm working on. I can't say anything because I'm under NDA.
25: Okay.
23: But it's something really huge that we're going to be announcing in a few weeks. And I was working on the marketing plan for that. And I said, be the smartest person. Da, da, da, da, da. Okay. Comes back and says, well, Kim, because, you know, it says, you're pretty smart.
25: Of course. It's got to suck up.
23: Okay.
25: Please keep paying this bill.
23: It says, you're pretty smart. But I'm going to be Elon Musk, Sam Altman, and Jeff Bezos right now and tell you what you're missing. Oh, my gosh. It was so smart.
25: But why wouldn't it know to fill in those holes in the first place? It has to be told what to do?
23: I guess, yes.
25: All right.
23: Yeah. So you want to say, be the smartest person around, and then you'll get some amazing, amazing, amazing stuff back. Let's see. Oh, my gosh. We have a father and son on deck that's going to be joining us as a caller next. That an incredible experience that has to do with a Tesla and a hospital visit. Oh. Here on the Kim Komando Show. 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

0: the ISS sailing overhead, no telescope, no subscription, and then you can see exactly what the stars are.
1: How does it even know?
0: It's smart.
1: Oh, okay.
0: It knows. But the other thing, too, is that if you plant it, if you point your phone at the ground, mm-hmm. it'll show you the stars that are on the other side of the planet.
1: That's creepy.
0: I know. It amazes the kids. Why didn't the dog star laugh at my joke?
1: I don't know why.
0: It was too serious. Okay, so we have John and Jack joining us. Hello, gentlemen. Thank you for being here with us. An incredible story that has to do with a Tesla and a hospital visit. So you were just driving down the road, minding your own business in your Tesla, and suddenly you didn't feel that well.
2: Yes, that's right. I was headed down the road, and I live in Atlanta, so I was going to Birmingham, Alabama, and I was probably about 15 minutes into my drive, and I started to have some chest pain. It was like if you can imagine heartburn, mm-hmm. But it was really bad. And I'd been having some heartburn issues over the last couple of days, and I was just thinking, you know, I just have some heartburn. But I didn't realize I was having a heart attack. And so once I got pretty much 20 minutes down the road, I realized that that I was having a serious problem.
0: Okay.
2: And I knew I was having a problem because I started to feel, you know, the pain going up your arms.
0: Mm-hmm. Oh, yeah. So that was indigestion. It's a sign of heart issues, that's for sure. And then you had pain going and then up your shoulder. Did you have pain in your jaw as well?
2: No, I did not. I never had pain in my jaw or back or anything like that. It was just heartburn and arms.
0: And then did you pull over?
2: No, I did not. Huh. I was driving my Tesla, and if you know anything about Teslas, when you're using the full self-driving autopilot, it actually keeps statistics on how often you use it. So I'm like a 98% user. There's a few of those out there that use it all the time. It's like a robo-taxi for me. Mm-hmm. And so I was in full self-driving. And so luckily, being full self-driving, I made the phone call to my son because I wanted to see if he could help me out because I needed to get to Birmingham. I knew I was having a problem. I didn't want to admit to myself, and I still don't to this day, that I was having a heart attack. So I gave him a phone call, and I said, "Hey, Jack." And luckily, my 20-year-old college student picked up the phone at 4 o'clock in the morning.
0: And then what did he do?
2: What did you do, Jack?
3: Yes, so it was about 3:30-ish in the morning, and I got the phone call where my dad was pretty much saying, "Hey, I'm having this severe pain in my chest." And when you said, "And I'm starting to feel it in my arms," that was my cue. You know, I was an Eagle Scout, and growing up around and seeing the, you know, first aid standpoint of that, I kind of knew what to recognize when it came to a heart attack. And once he said that, that was my cue to, okay, we need to get you to a hospital as soon as possible. So the first thing I did is pull up my Tesla app to first see where he was. And after that, I went immediately and looked for the nearest hospital to him, and finding that was Carrollton Medical Center, Tanner Medical Center in Carrollton, Georgia, I sent that to his car. So in the Tesla app, there's a little navigation menu, and in there you can actually type in an address and or a location, and I did, and press navigate. And at that point, that was sent to his car, and it was able to actually turn around on the highway and get him headed towards the hospital.
0: Wow. Isn't that amazing?
1: All remotely. So how many miles were you away from your dad when you did this?
3: I was probably
2: 120.
3: So okay. It was, I mean, I could have been in, I don't know, I could have been in China doing it.
2: Yeah, well.
3: So
2: internet might have been an issue.
3: Sure, but yeah, my point still stands, right?
1: Yes.
0: So, we got the point.
1: You could be on a VPN in China and do it.
3: Yeah, exactly.
2: There we go.
0: Now, how far away was the hospital?
3: 15 miles.
2: I'd say about 15.
3: Okay, so it wasn't ridiculously far, but it was definitely exiting the highway and a section of rural highway.
2: Yep.
1: So I'm curious now, because you haven't said it. Did you have a heart attack?
2: I did.
1: Okay.
2: I had what they call a massive STEMI heart attack, STEMI. And when they brought the team in, so I got to the hospital, immediately they do what they do, which is they hook you up and they start you on an IV, and they did blood pressure tests, and immediately they said you're having a heart attack. They gave me nitroglycerin, which at that point, I was

0: so much pain I couldn't speak, but then once they did that, I could speak. And then they said, we're bringing the cath team in. So they were able to, it wasn't open heart surgery, but they brought a catheter team that installed four stents. So I had three arteries at 100% and then one at 95. And, for anybody that knows, the LAD was at 95. And
1: the LAD was at 95? That's the Widowmaker.
0: That's it. And so I got lucky. I had 5% left. At that point, but they came in. So once they called the team, they came in, and 20 minutes later, they had me unblocked. So it happened really fast.
2: Wow. What a crazy story.
1: Gosh, that is something. Yeah. So
0: what, there's some interesting details though. So the thing about Tesla is you've probably seen like early on how like people would, you know, they're driving their Tesla on autopilot and they would jump in the back seat and the car would keep driving. Well, they did away with that with the camera in the, you know, the in cabin camera where you have to be there in the seat. The seat senses you, the camera's looking at you. You have to be in the seat. So while I'm having this heart attack, I knew that I had to at least somewhat sit up so the camera could capture me being in the right seat and keep my eyes open. So while Jack was dealing with my car, I was dealing with the car keeping it going because otherwise it would have pulled over.
1: Wow. But, you know, what an amazing story.
2: Even to think to call your own son instead of 911 or emergency services or something like that. You call your son and he's able to handle it.
0: Yeah. And I just did. That's just what I did.
3: Yep. And for the majority of that drive, I was pretty much sitting there on the phone like, hey, you still with me? Like, are you good? Are you still? And all I was receiving were grunts. You know, through the pain of a massive heart attack, but luckily he was able to make it to the hospital in such a timely manner. And after talking to the, to the medical team there, of course, all the doctors say, hey, in the future, if you're having a heart attack, call 911.
1: Exactly. I was kind of thinking the same thing.
3: And I will extend that advice to people that if you're having a heart attack, you should call 911. But in this instance, I think the medical team and myself both agree that he got there in a timely manner. The uncertainty of pulling over and waiting for an ambulance, that in this case, the autonomy did save his life.
1: Wow, that is just an incredible, incredible story.
2: Really cool.
1: Oh, man.
2: Now you still don't want to get in Waymo?
1: You know what?
2: It could save your life.
1: Tesla. This is a Tesla.
2: Well, I'm just saying, automated cars.
1: Okay, well, I might change my mind on a Tesla now. Just saying.
2: It's
1: but not
2: cool.
1: On a Waymo. All right, still to come, Hidden Trackers here on the Kim Komando Show. 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
3: From ABC News, I'm Stephanie Officer. President Trump heads to the NATO summit in Turkey this week. ABC News contributor and former State Department official Colonel Steve Ganyard says Trump's campaign to get NATO allies to spend more on their own defense will end up being a positive development.
4: I think maybe 10 years from now, Europe's going to thank us, because we're going to make them responsible for their own sovereignty in a way that they haven't been, frankly, since the end of World War II. So this will become the, let's call it the Europeanization of NATO.
3: The U.S. men's team currently playing that high-stakes match against Belgium after FIFA delayed the red card suspension of their star striker. Falarin Balogun is on the field, with critics raising questions after President Trump intervened on his behalf. ABC's Christian Cordero is at a watch party in D.C.
5: The fact that FIFA has taken this somewhat unprecedented move, certainly highly unusual move, to change the punishment to effectively a warning hasn't sat well with people, even with some people who are U.S. men's national team supporters. But certainly it has not sat well with Belgium. They unsuccessfully appealed the decision. FIFA essentially said you had nothing to do with the red card itself, although they are certainly affected by this decision that FIFA recently made.
3: FIFA has released a lengthy statement detailing step-by-step the process it underwent in addressing the issue. Utah prosecutors are outlining their case against Tyler Robinson, accused of murdering Charlie Kirk. It's all part of a week-long preliminary hearing.
6: As one video of Charlie Kirk being shot was shown in court that only the judge and attorneys could see, the judge visibly jumped in reaction to what he was watching. On the witness stand on day one of the hearing, police officer Christopher Bagley described the moment of the shooting.
7: What did you hear again?
8: I heard a gunshot.
6: As graphic videos were shown to the judge, Erica Kirk left the courtroom clutching prayer beads. Alex Stone, ABC News, Provo, Utah.
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3: The death toll from two earthquakes in Venezuela has risen to at least 3,535, with nearly 17,000 injured. Only minor injuries were reported when a small seaplane made a hard landing on New York's East River Sunday with eight people on board.
7: The Kodiak 100 seaplane with eight people on board skipping across the water and then crashing down around noon on Sunday.
8: Basically, we hit the water and then we went up and then we like bounced back down.
7: 16-year-old Chloe Todd filming inside, she and her grandma Ada taking the flight home from the Hamptons.
3: ABC's Gio Benitez. With the summer heat turning deadly, health officials stress the need to stay cool and hydrated.
11: The first sign of trouble is muscle spasms due to a loss of salt and water in the body. Heat exhaustion brings heavy sweating and dizziness. Stay in the heat and confusion can set in.
12: That confusion could be a symptom of heat stroke, which is an emergency. That is the time to call 911 or get someone to emergent care immediately without delay.
11: ABC News medical contributor Dr. Alok Patel. On average, extreme heat kills twice as many Americans every year as the next deadliest weather threat, flooding. Jim Ryan, ABC News.
3: The indie historical drama Young Washington is officially getting a sequel.
13: My name is George Washington.
3: Director, co-writer, and producer John Irwin says a follow-up, 1776, is already in the works. It'll cover the next chapter in Washington's life. I'm Stephanie Officer, ABC News.
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1: Fourth of July break. We'll get into all of that and all the fun we had and all the things we did. Got some great stories to pass along for you tonight. But first, let's get things started just like we do every Monday. Scott McFarland is one of the good ones. He was a former CBS newsman. He's now is with Substack as well as other places. You're starting to see him pop up all over cable news as a go-to newsman. Scott McFarland, as always, welcome to join us on a Monday to get things kicked off.
24: Hey, McGraw, welcome back. Good to be here.
1: You got it. All right, let's talk big news today. Democrats are in a panic. Maine is a seat that they think they can take away from Susan Collins and the Republicans. And their primary winner, Graham Plattner, is in a whole lot of mess tonight due to a Politico story that dropped that says that he is facing sexual assault allegations from a woman. He denies it, but this could be real trouble for the Graham Plattner campaign.
24: Oh, this campaign may last hours, maybe a few days longer. There doesn't seem to be any political road ahead for Graham Plattner, and Democrats in Maine have 7 days to swap him out for somebody else, and I suspect they're going to have to move on this. The few endorsements that were remaining for Graham Plattner, and I should say there are more than a few endorsements that were remaining, are being withdrawn tonight. Other senators, others in the party are now dialing back their endorsements, and the party is pulling out its money if Graham Plattner remains the nominee. That's a death knell for any campaign. So it's a matter of probably when, not if, he's pulled down as the nominee or stands down. And I think he kind of gave away the game, McGraw, when he said they're going to take some time and review their options and look at things. Once you say that, once you say you're looking at other options, you're looking at other options.
0: Yeah, you know, it's not surprising. You always knew, or one would think if you followed the news for any length of time, that where there was smoke, there was fire. Who knows if this allegation's true, but it is damning what this woman is saying. Politico obviously doesn't go with this willy-nilly, right? They're a legitimate news organization. But he had these allegations before, and he survived those. This one, though, I'm with you. The handwriting's on the wall if you read between the lines. But it goes to a greater point of view, and that is the Democrats can't stand by this man. And after all of the Me Too movement and everything else, it just they're just not going to be able to stand by this guy.
24: It matters very much whether these allegations are true or not. He denies them. It matters very much whether they're true. Politically, doesn't much matter at all. You can't unring this bell politically. And if you're trying to oust an incumbent, win over a state, this is such an albatross around any campaign. I don't know how politically it's sustainable with just the accusation levied, an accusation that has now been, I suppose, seconded or reaffirmed by CNN, which spoke to an accuser on the air tonight. This is too much. And Democrats have any number of issues with their primary battles. A very fierce one is emerging in Michigan. A very fierce one for the governor's mansion is going to emerge in Wisconsin. You saw what happened in New York a few weeks ago. These types of fights are healthy for the party because they're helping to mitigate, you know, what part of the Democratic Party do we want to emerge? This is a whole different thing. This is a pernicious, malignant thing they have to get rid of politically.
0: Yeah, and they've only got a short time, right? They have through, what, July 13th? What a quirky law in the state that says even after you win the primary, you can still put up somebody else. So the Democratic Party is going to, what, just pick somebody else if that's the case?
24: Yeah, the party can meet, the party can confer and choose a candidate by some type of internal convention or internal vote. Maine's not the only state that has this, but it really does underscore how we are 50 states with different election rules and different elections policies. That's what the Constitution writers wanted. They wanted local control of elections. And we emphasize that because there is this Save America Act the president's trying to get passed that would federalize some component of elections. And the high hurdle is that the elections are supposed to be locally controlled.
0: Yeah, we'll watch that Graham Plattner story, but that is a huge, huge blow to the Democratic chances to take the Senate. The other big story over the weekend, this FIFA story, it was a sports story. It turned political when Donald Trump made the phone call. One of the things that is just dripping with irony is that this American soccer player is only an American soccer player because of his birthright citizenship days after the Supreme Court rules that birthright citizenship is the law of the land.
24: That really is the epitome of irony, but it's not the only bit of irony in this story. And, you know, the match that's taking place in Seattle, put that aside for a minute. Let's just look at the politics of all this. And you have, first of all, FIFA talking with the president, and there's irony in the fact that FIFA awarded Trump the FIFA Peace Prize, you'll remember, a few months back. There's obviously a relationship there. It was the United States Department of Justice that in 2015 prosecuted FIFA for widespread fraud and graft in how they awarded the Qatar World Cup 4 years ago. And now you have the Trump administration side by side with FIFA, a new leadership at FIFA. This political decision by Trump to involve himself, this is one of those, you know, heads he wins, tails his opponents lose. I mean, there's no losing politically for Trump on this. Anybody who criticizes him for intervening on behalf of our country's soccer team is going to be viewed or branded as unpatriotic. Rightly or wrongly, it's going to happen. You know, some sports fans, if you're a sports fan and listening and don't like the way this went down, that's one thing. But politically, he has jammed up the opposition. And you could just tell McGraw, as he took questions in the Oval Office at length Monday morning, he was almost giddy talking about this topic because he realizes it's win-win for him politically.
0: Yeah, I would think the only place he's down in the polls after this is in Belgium. I don't think he'd win any popularity contests in Belgium. But outside of that, I think you're right. But I also think that FIFA, even though I'm not a big soccer guy, but every soccer guy I talk to says FIFA is the mob and the mafia. I'm not so sure they would have let that stand anyway. Do you really want the best soccer player for the Americans on their home turf not to play in a critical game? So I know Trump likes to take credit for everything, but I'm not so sure his was such a huge part of this. They probably would have done that anyway. That's sort of my take.
24: I would think it would be a remarkably dangerous precedent to have a world leader intervene and be the deciding factor. I mean, FIFA would be setting itself up for international drama every 5 minutes. Every world leader would call after every match with a complaint. They'd have to litigate it. But for Trump, of course you claim credit for this. What's the worst that happens? The whole world roots against your team? He's an America first political brand. That's just what he wants. And again, the sports fans may take objection to this, but politically, it's an absolutely brilliant calculus.
0: Scott McFarlane with us for a couple more minutes. Did I read over the break that Doge ended? What happened there?
24: It was scheduled to end and very much ended over the weekend. The website's gone. The program is finally kaput. Whether you think it was a roaring success or an unmitigated failure is probably in the eye of the beholder politically. But I can tell you, as somebody who lives in the Washington, D.C. area and has been here a quarter century, it is viewed locally as an arson fire. It led to the layoff or forced resignations or induced retirement of many thousands of federal workers. And forget the cartoonish stereotype. Federal workers are among the most dedicated, hardworking, and skilled and talented in their fields. And to lose them voluntarily, quite a damaging thing to our government, to our local economy here in Washington, and ultimately to the services that people consume from government across the country. Doge claims it saved $215 billion, but you can hear just as many arguments from critics saying it ended up costing us more because we got to backfill these jobs, we got to replace the people who have been laid off with contractors, and we've lost efficiency by losing people. But it's over, and the Elon Musk chapter of the Trump 2.0 story officially ends with the end of Doge.
0: Will we ever get a true accounting? I mean, everyone's got their own political agenda on this, but a true accounting of how much money did it save and or lose?
24: Superb question. And I know it's a superb question because I asked it earlier today of a few people in charge. McGraw, you and I think alike. There will be no after-action report conducted by the Trump administration of Doge. We confirmed that with the Office of Management and Budget. I mean, I've never run a business, but I think those who have run businesses or have been in leadership know you'd always want to do an after-action report to figure out what worked well and figure out what was screwed up. They're not going to do it, which is going to complicate the mission of figuring out how much money was saved. I think it'll all devolve into political arguments. And hey, we're in an election year. You will see Doge commercials on TV from your preferred candidates or your opposed candidates as we get closer to November.
0: Yeah. Speaking of all politics all the time, I checked out during the 4th of July and did not make it to the reflecting pool. What's the status with the reflecting pool in Washington, D.C. for the 4th of July?
24: Story that will never end. It's my grandkids are going to be covering the reflecting pool story, McGraw. They're going to drain this thing again and repair it again and refill it again. And the president says he's going to use the same contractor that he knows that's going to do the job a second time. That may be ill-advised since the first job didn't go so well. The algae's back, the green is back, but they're going to fix it again. The president and his interior secretary on Sunday continue to blame vandals for this. Make of that what you will. But if they find a way to repair this thing and it goes back to being an algae-faced, green-looking, smelling, charred-up bit of water and pool, I think the vandal story is going to fall apart.
0: Yeah. Did they cancel the Great American County Fair early? I didn't. Again, I was out of it. I mean, I was really out of it. I didn't pick up a phone, a newspaper, or anything. Did they cancel it early because of lack of attendance or anything?
24: They canceled many days early. They will chalk it up to weather, not attendance. There's some cynicism about that, but I'll tell you, they got dealt a terrible hand. They had just the worst of weather from start to finish on that thing. One of those heat domes settled up over Washington, D.C., 110-degree field-like temperature. Who wants to go out on a shade-free National Mall when the temperature is that hot and there's not a whole lot? No indoor plumbing or water breaks. There's just you there in the sun. And it was, I would say, charitably devoid of energy and excitement. Crowds were thin. I think the event was not what designers had hoped for.
0: Yeah, Scott McFarland with us every Monday. Former CBS newsman. He's on YouTube. He's on Substack. You see him just about everywhere. Check out his Substack. Scott McFarland, as always, thanks for checking in on a Monday to get us started. Have a good week. Check in next Monday.
24: You too.
0: Thank you, sir. Scott McFarland was just getting us off. All right, we're just getting started. Coming up here next hour, we're going to talk about a new book called The Summer of 71, 5 months that changed America. We'll get into that next hour. Also, we're going to talk to a young man who is a teenager who is just he's a rising national youth civic leader, and he is the executive officer of an organization that is trying to get young people to focus on not on America's 250th anniversary, but America's 500th anniversary. We'll talk to this young man who is very poised and very well-spoken, teenager. We'll get into that a little bit later on. And then, of course, phone calls in hour number three. We're just getting started. America at Night, back in just one moment.
23: America at Night with McGraw-Milhaven, where the nation comes to talk.
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0: All right, let me tell you. Well, first of all, thanks to Josh and Dan for filling in for me for a couple of days. Took a week off and took the family up to New York. There was a talk radio convention in New York, so I went to that and had a chance to meet some of my brethren. Checked in with Rich Valdez. We had a nice conversation. And otherwise, it was all well and good. And then we did up New York. We took the kids to the Lion King in New York. Man, if you ever get a chance to see the Lion King, it is just truly remarkable what they're able to do on stage and turn that stage into the African safari with the animals and it is really just a magical, and she was wide-eyed, and it was really very sweet. We went up to the we just did New York right, and then we spent a couple of days out on the island. And I'll tell you, one of the things we did, one of my most fun things I get to do, maybe I'll tell you this story a little bit later on in the show, but one of my most fun things I like to do is I like to go and visit people's homes. Not just random homes, but famous people's homes. And we went in East Hampton, Long Island, is the home of the famous painter Jackson Pollock. And we went and visited his home over the whatever day it was. And we got a tour of the studio. The barn in the backyard is the studio. And you walk into the studio and you see all this paint on the floor. And you see his footprints that are on the floor, because when he would paint, he would take his shoes off and then step on the canvas as he was dripping the paint and painting, and then he'd walk back on the floor. So you see these footprints on the floor, truly remarkable. And after the tour, they allow the kids, they give the kids canvas and paint, and then the kids can then make a mess making some type of modern drawing. And the kids had a blast. What a great way to sort of teach the next generation about art history and, you know, hands-on experience. It really was very sweet. Whether it's Jackson Pollock's house, whether it's Harry Truman's house, whether it's Abraham Lincoln's house, whatever. I just, as a kid growing up, I always loved doing that. And if you get a good docent, a good tour guide, man, they can spin that yarn. So if you ever find yourself on Eastern Long Island. Do yourself a favor. Go to the Jackson Pollock House. It really was quite enjoyable. A funny story happened. We'll tell it maybe in hour number three, but a funny story happened along the way while we were out there. I'll get a chance to tell you. I do want to take a moment. We got some big news tonight. We'd like to welcome WOW AM 590 Omaha, Nebraska to the stations on the list that are carrying America at Night. I got my start in Omaha. That's right, and I have a great love for this country, but Omaha is a special place in my heart, and WOW is a legendary radio station, legendary call letters. It's the home, it's the original home of Johnny Carson. That's where Johnny Carson got his start, on WOW. So AM 590 in Omaha, back on the air, and alive and well, locally owned, locally operated, and they are carrying America at Night from 8 to 11 every single night. It's also the Husker station, so it's really very special for everybody, including yours truly. So a shout-out to WOW 590 AM for being part of America at Night. We really appreciate it. All right, and that means Omaha's got to start representing, calling, and texting as well. We'll get to all of that throughout the night. America at Night, back in a moment.
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1: Some people have said the reason why we have Medicare and Medicaid and Social Security is that older people vote. And when older people vote, older people get taken care of. Why don't children have universal health care? Well, it's because children don't vote. Kids don't vote. Well, our next guest wants to change that and wants to get the youth vote and youth much more involved in politics. Clint John Jr. is a national youth civic leader, and he is the chief executive officer of an organization called Virtuten Populo. Clint, welcome to America at Night. Thanks for joining us.
2: Thank you, McGraw, for having me.
1: How old are you?
2: I am 15 years old.
1: And when did you find your calling to sort of speak to the youth of your generation?
2: My family comes from Jamaica. I know what it means to come from people who had to build with very little, sacrifice very quietly and hope that the next generation would not just survive America, but help shape it. And so one of my first civic memories was when I was 7 years old watching a candidate knock on my door. And I was young and I said I wanted to go into politics, but not the corrupt kind. My mother later was surprised that government showed up at her front door. And she kind of disregarded that knock. And so it wasn't because she didn't care. It was because she had learned what so many families learn, that government is something to access on television, something downtown, something that other people have access to. And that moment stayed with me. It taught me that civic engagement is not always laziness. Sometimes it is inherited, and it is inherited disappointment. And so my work is now about interrupting that inheritance, and I want young people to know that government is not only something that happens to them, it is something that they can understand, question, enter, and shape.
1: Tell me about this organization you started. You're the chief executive officer of an organization called Virtuten Populo. What is that?
2: So yes, I assumed leadership of this organization about a year ago. It's been in existence for 3 years. It was founded by a student named Marissa Costa, who founded it as a freshman and now is a freshman at Harvard. And so Virtuten Populo is Latin for power to the people. And so we are a student-led civic and economic leadership organization in Florida. Our mission is simple: to turn civic literacy into civic power. And we don't teach students passive civic information. We teach it as a lived skill. And so we educate students so that they understand systems. We activate students by placing them in real rooms with real responsibility. And then we help them advocate by turning what they learned into speeches, policy ideas, public testimonies, podcasts, articles, pitches, projects, and even legislative recommendations to local bodies like our county commission. That is the difference between learning about power and practicing power. I'm not even looking at America 250, I'm looking at America 500, because America's 250th birthday forces us to ask who governed, right? History can answer that. Who governs now? The present can answer that. But who will govern next? That is the question we have not taken seriously enough. And so our work is about making sure that the next generation is not only inspired by democracy, but prepared to practice it.
1: What do you want the politicians, the elected officials, the public to know about your generation? What are they saying? What are the issues that are facing your generation as you look at it from this organization?
2: Young people are not disconnected because they don't care. Young people are disconnected because too many systems have taught them that caring will not change anything. And so that is the real crisis. We tell students, you are the future, but then we rarely let them practice the future. We tell them to believe in democracy, but too often democracy is taught as vocabulary instead of responsibility. We tell them to trust institutions, but trust is not built by speeches. Trust is built when institutions let young people get close enough to see how decisions are made and brave enough to contribute to them. So my generation will not rebuild trust by being told to believe in systems. We will rebuild trust when systems give us proximity, responsibility, and visible proof that participation matters. And so we do that through programs like Youth Governance Day. We placed 19 students this year as mayor for a day inside real city halls across Miami-Dade County, not a simulation, not as a mock exercise. We placed them in real municipal spaces with real mayors, real staff, and they had real conversations. And here's what I believe. Once a young person sits in a seat of responsibility, they can never unsee themselves as someone who belongs in the room. And so that is the power of the model. You can give a student a worksheet on local government. Maybe they remember it for a test. or you can place them in City Hall. Let them ask the mayor questions. Let them see how a budget works. Let them see how permitting and proclamation and public works work. And then suddenly government is not abstract anymore. It becomes touchable. And once government becomes touchable, leadership becomes imaginable.
1: Clint John, 15 years old, runs an organization. You also host a podcast called Strive 305 Economic Fellowship Podcast. Is this the same idea as the podcast as well, to sort of teach young people about civic duties and or politics?
2: For sure. So we have a Strive 305 Economic Fellowship where we take 19 students across our county and we work with them for 14 weeks. And we concentrate on business. So we take them to Miami International Airport, Port Miami, Miami Downtown Development Authority, and we teach them about government and economics. And so after that, they are able to select and invite leaders to join a podcast so that they can educate their peers about economics. And so we interview elected officials, business leaders. And so this programs like these matter because you can't tell young people to care about democracy if they don't see how democracy connects to rent, jobs, small businesses, transportation, entrepreneurship, and whether their families can stay in the communities that they helped build. Civics is not just Congress and the Constitution. Civics is whether your mother can open a business without drowning in paperwork. Civics is whether a neighborhood restaurant survives generational transition. Civics is whether a young person sees their future in their own zip code. The American dream cannot only be a national slogan. It has to be locally administered. It has to be something that people believe that they cannot just dream but build. And so through our economic fellowship and hence our podcast, we are spreading awareness about economics and how that intersects with local government.
1: So one of the things you bring up is school and school boards. What's your problem with school boards? They seem to be voted on by the people, and people who care about the school board and education sit on these school boards. What's your problem with that?
2: So the problem about it is decisions about us get made without us. And so we are currently working on our Florida Student School Board Member Initiative. Currently, 5 out of 67 counties have a student advisor to the school board. And so Miami-Dade County, one of the most politically dynamic and the third largest school district in the nation, has had a student advisor since the 1900s. And so if you have a county where Democrats, Republicans, Independents go on and off the board, but you also have a county with over 300,000 students and they can handle a student advisor, every county, small or large, can handle a student advisor. And so we are trying to train students to see themselves in government, especially see themselves and see how decisions are made about them. And so we are advocating for this project. Even if a county does not have a student advisor, it can have a student advisory committee. We truly believe that students have to be a part of the systems that shape their education because they'll be more enthused to be a part of a system that they have helped to shape and build.
1: Are the kids, these student advisories for the school board, are they, they're what, bringing up certain ideas and issues that the school board isn't necessarily thinking about from the child's perspective?
2: For sure. So it is not a voting position. It is a non-voting position. It is an advisory role. And the student advisor attends all of the school board meetings to chime in on resolutions that they think maybe beneficial to students, or to chime in on detrimental effects that resolutions may have. They are responsible for connecting with the students, being that direct liaison between students and the school board. So bringing opinion, whether that means endorsing something that is going before, proposing a new idea, or speaking out against something that may not be beneficial to students. And so we've seen the impact of it here in Miami-Dade County. We've even had students who have worked with school board members to proffer resolutions that have not been proffered by school board members, that have ideas that have come directly from students. So we've seen the impact of it, and we have to train students to be not only future school board members, but present agents of change currently.
1: You know, it's interesting, Clint, about all of this is civics. which was taught in all schools, right? The two senators, House of Representatives, 4-year terms, Supreme Court, the justices, and just the basic civics isn't known by adults. And I don't know if they teach civics anymore, but there is such a lacking in the understanding of our government in adults. And I can only imagine that it's only getting worse. So just by the sheer efforts you're doing, right, you're teaching or trying to teach the next generation something that their parents have forgotten about, I would think.
2: For sure. Studies show that 25% of students can name all three branches of government. It also shows that 51% of voters aged 18 through 24 voted in the 2020 election, and that was a presidential year election. A student cannot become what they've never seen. They cannot shape what they have never been allowed to touch. And so you can memorize the three branches of government for an EOC, but does it stick with you? Civic education should not end with, can you name the three branches of government? It should ask, can you enter a room? Can you understand the issue? Can you ask the question? And can you help build a solution? And so America 500 is sitting in a classroom right now. America 300 is sitting in a classroom right now. Somewhere right now, the next mayor, the next governor, the next teacher, the next judge, the next organizer, the next entrepreneur and president is being told to wait their turn. And so my job is making sure that they are prepared when their turn comes. The American dream cannot survive as a story that we tell children. It has to become a system that they can enter. And if democracy is only taught as history, students will treat it like something dead. If democracy is practiced as responsibility outside of the testing room, outside of the classroom, they will treat it like something worth saving. The most dangerous thing that we can ask young people to do is inherit institutions that they were never taught to understand. They were taught to memorize facts for a test, but they were never taught to understand and shape those systems. And so what we're building is not a youth program, but civic infrastructure. America does not have a youth apathy problem. America has an access problem, a trust problem, and a responsibility problem.
1: Give us some numbers. Can young people join your organization? Can older adults join your organization? How do you raise money? Give us some of those. How does this whole thing work?
2: So we've been able to power our mission cumulatively. We're about to hit 3 years, and we've raised $150,000. Our work, seriously, we can seriously scale our work. Most of our work is concentrated in Miami-Dade County with the exclusion of advocacy projects. And so funding would allow us to scale our work across the state of Florida and to increase the ratio of which we invest per student for programming. We have impacted over 6,000 students. And the goal for the operational year of 2026-27 is to impact 8,000 students through 9 programs. And so adults can donate and adults can volunteer. Our work is currently concentrated in Miami. Students are able to reach out to start a

0: Gates, what do you want to do with your life after this?
1: My goal is to become a public administrator. I do believe that to change the system, you kind of have to be in the system. I want to make sure that government is efficient. I want to make sure that government is transparent. And I want to make sure that government not only shows people the government, but that the people are able to show their government. What I mean by that is residents should be able to know their government. They should be able to brag on their government because it should be something that they shape. And so I want to bring government to the people. It seems as if government only knocks on doors when it's campaign season. I want to make sure that, of course, residents, you ought to come to city council meetings, but we ought to have more engagement among residents, and residents ought to be more involved in the process of civic engagement. And so that strategy is what I want to build for a living.
0: Pretty impressive. Clint John, 15 years old, from Miami-Dade County in Florida. He runs an organization called Virtutum Populo. And what is that in Latin? What does that mean in Latin?
1: Power to the people.
0: Power to the people. How about that? Clint John Jr. What's that website one more time for people to find out more?
1: VirtutumPopulo.org.
0: You got it. Clint John Jr. When you get rich and famous and powerful, will you still take our phone call?
1: for sure, McGraw. Thank you so much.
0: Clint John Jr., good for you, John. Keep up the good work and keep sticking it to the man. Thank you, sir, for a wonderful opportunity to hear more about your organization. Have a good night.
1: Thank you, McGraw. You too.
0: You got it. Stay right there. America at Night, back in a moment.
2: America at Night with McGraw Milhaven.
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4: 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The text shows up right here on the screen in front of me. Also, if you want to leave a voicemail, we take phone calls in hour number three. Come one, come all. We don't screen, never have, never will. We take them as they come, first serve. We do bump up first-time callers. We love first-time callers, so you can always bump up and tell Tom tonight that you're a first-time caller, and we'll try and bump you up to the top of the list. And then, of course, when we're not on, they flip on the voicemail, and we're able to then leave a voicemail. So if you're listening and you get a voicemail, just leave a message. You can chime in on something we had on the show, something that tripped your fancy, something that was piqued your interest, something I said, something I didn't say, something you want me to say, something you want me to stop saying. It's a way to communicate. And if you just drive down the street at 3 o'clock in the afternoon, you have a thought, you want to reach out and tell us, 1-844-2-McGraw. That's 1-844-262-4729. Those are the phone numbers. And it works for phone calls in hour number three. Works for text messaging anytime. And then, of course, voicemails. It's as simple as that. Coming up next hour, there is a new book out called The Summer of 71, 5 months that changed America. You think it was hyper-partisan and America was coming at the seams today? Well, back in the summer of 1971, many similarities, but worse, according to the author of the book, Summer of 71. Stay right there. We'll talk about that coming up. And then, of course, your phone call straight ahead. Our executive director tonight is Tom Dallack, filling in for Alex. Our engineer tonight is Richard Good. I'm McGraw-Milhaven. This is America at Night on Westwood One.
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10: From ABC News, I'm Stephanie Officer. Life-threatening flooding inundating the Northeast, putting more than 60 million Americans on alert. That as extreme heat builds in the West. ABC's Melissa Griffin.
11: This rain really kicked out the heat. We had scorching temperatures in the Northeast all holiday weekend long, but now it's settling in the Southeast. This is what it will feel like this week across parts of the Carolinas. It feels like 110 by Thursday in North Charleston. But in Orlando, Florida, 100 to 105 degrees 3 days in a row. This continues into the weekend. Extreme heat risk there for the Southeast and for the Southwest.
10: In New York City, a seaplane making a hard landing in the East River. ABC's Gio Benitez.
12: The Kodiak 100 seaplane with eight people on board skipping across the water and then crashing down around noon on Sunday.
13: Basically, we hit the water and then we went up and then we like bounced back down.
12: 16-year-old Chloe Todd filming inside, she and her grandma Ada taking the flight home from the Hamptons.
10: New technology targets leadfoots and reckless drivers.
14: Virginia now allows cameras in crosswalks and stop signs, a bill by State Senator Angelia Williams-Graves.
15: They will turn on when they sense the car approaching and not slowing down. The goal is for people to obey the rules of the road.
14: Virginia is also first in the nation to put a device in the vehicle of chronic speeders. Go over the speed limit, the brakes are applied. A mother who lost her son to a speeding crash says this would have saved him. Wayne Cabot, ABC News.
10: George E. Johnson, the magnate behind Johnson Hair Products, died today. He founded the company in 1954 and turned it into a multi-million dollar business, featuring brands like Ultra Sheen, Afro Sheen, and Classy Curl that revolutionized black hair care. In 1971, Johnson's company became the first black-owned company to trade on the American Stock Exchange. He also sponsored Soul Train. Johnson died of natural causes. He was 99. You're listening to ABC News.
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10: Microsoft's Xbox is going to spin off four video game studios as part of a large reorganization.
17: Xbox CEO Asha Sharma says history's full of companies that mistake longevity for inevitability and that Xbox will not be one of them. She told that to employees in a memorandum announcing massive changes to the division that she says is not healthy. Xbox is cutting 1,600 jobs today. 3,200 through the fiscal year. Overall, Microsoft says 4,800 job cuts make up a little more than 2% of its global workforce. Brian Clark, ABC News.
18: A late goal sends Spain to the quarterfinals, ending Cristiano Ronaldo's World Cup career. Well, at least one industry is making bank off the World Cup.
19: Kalshi, the biggest of the prediction markets, saw more than $31 billion in volume in June, compared with $18 billion in May. Dune Analytics says that since the beginning of World Cup competition, Kalshi has handled $1 billion a day. Polymarket, which watched its volume fall in April and May, saw trading of $10.8 billion in June. By the way, France is Kalshi's odds-on favorite to win the 2026 World Cup. Jim Ryan, ABC News.
18: Conductor Gustavo Dudamel and the Los Angeles Philharmonic will present A Concert for Venezuela at the Hollywood Bowl next month. The show will raise money for victims of the twin earthquakes that devastated the country nearly 2 weeks ago. Proceeds will support humanitarian aid efforts through United Nations partnerships. I'm Stephanie Officer, ABC News.
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4: It was 55 years ago, the summer of 1971, a full year before Watergate. Five turbulent months that would transform the United States for years to come. There's a brand new book out called The Summer of 71, 5 months that changed America. Award-winning journalist John Jenkins joins us for the hour. Good morning, or good evening, John. Welcome to America at Night.
24: Glad to be here, McGraw. Thanks for having me.
4: You got it. Set the premise for us. Why is the summer of 71, why did you take that 55 years ago and look at that and do a deep, deep dive into 1971?
24: Right. Well, first and foremost, 1971, the summer of 1971 was the year that I first was a journalist in Washington, D.C. It's the city of my birth. It's where I've spent my entire career as a reporter and a writer and a journalist. But that was a very fateful summer for me. I was thrown into the maelstrom of a lot of things happening in Washington, at the White House, in the Nixon administration. And I initially was thinking of it in terms of a memoir. But as I got more deeply into it, what I realized became a very, very apparent, and it's very apparent from the book, that we were almost in a parallel universe to what we are right today in the current administration in 1971, and it was the summer before Watergate. It was two summers before the Watergate hearings and three summers before the resignation of Richard Nixon, all of which was preceded by what happened that first summer. And that's what I wrote about.
4: So take us through us. Give us some of the highlights that sort of parallel between the summer of 71 and the summer of 2026.
24: All right. Well, what we begin the summer of 71 with a demonstration called May Day, May 1st, 1971. And what was interesting about this, the Vietnam War, well, first of all, for your listeners, 70% of Americans were not born in 1971. So this history has largely been lost. I've resurrected it, but it's largely been lost. And when people that I talk to about this book, and I've been talking to a lot, it brings back memories, but they also are amazed at the parallels. So May 1, 1971, a large, very, very large group of protesters in Washington, D.C. were intent on shutting down the federal government. They were actually, they were against the war. They were a combination of hippies, yippies, not any yuppies at that point, Vietnam vets, a very, very disparate group. They received a parade permit and permission to camp on the Washington Monument grounds, but that was a trick. The Nixon administration, Richard Nixon was the president, John Mitchell was his attorney general, William Rehnquist, who later became a justice and ultimately chief justice of the Supreme Court, was the lawyer for the Department of Justice at that point. He was running something called the Office of Legal Counsel. And Rehnquist actually gave the president a memo that said he could declare limited, undeclared martial law. It's kind of the equivalent of double secret probation in Animal House, that Nixon could do this. And in fact, on the basis of that legal doctrine created by William Rehnquist, literally out of whole cloth, Nixon and his group of White House allies canceled the parade permit, arrested more than 13,000 protesters who had camped on the campground and who in the middle of the night had their parade permit revoked, their camping permit revoked, and put them in mass incarceration in a holding pen that was a practice field for the Washington Redskins outside of RFK Stadium in Washington. So it was the largest, to this day, still the largest mass incarceration in history in the United States. And it even exceeds anything that we've thought about or seen today. So that's May 1. That's literally day one of this summer. On that same day, and it was crowded from the front page because of the May Day demonstrations. By the way, if you go to the website, we've got a website for the book, summerof71.com. There is a trailer. It's a 3-minute trailer that shows vividly some of these actions. It's got all the photographs from the book and then some video and audio from the various key players during this summer. It's a great way to get into the book. So what got knocked off the front page on May 1st was the Supreme Court that same day accepted the case Roe versus Wade, and the case that ultimately gave women the right to receive an abortion, a federal constitutional right. That later, of course, a half a century later, is overturned. But at that time, that was a case that ultimately would become for many, many years the law of the land. And there's another hero in this book, Sarah Weddington. She was the person that argued that case before the Supreme Court. She was all of 25 years old when she took the case. And she was, to this day, remains the youngest advocate ever to appear before the Supreme Court. And she won that case. So that's just two of the things that happened on May 1st. And it goes on from there.
4: John, when researching this book, and since you were there, how much did you have to go back and research, and how much did you pull out your notes, and how much did your memory trick you?
24: Well, memory tricking me, I'll have to think about that one for a minute. But the research was extensive. I looked at, ultimately, I had five researchers that helped me with this, but I read every single document. We had over 100,000 documents. This is a documents-based book. It's fascinating in the sense that I wanted not just to describe these events, but to also let the people that had lived those events also describe them. And so that's what we have throughout the book. There are many, many diaries, memoirs, oral histories, fascinating elements that really bring this in an almost novelistic way to life. I had to do extensive research. I was present for some of these events. One of the events that I was present for, we were suffering extreme inflation. Does this sound familiar? We were suffering extreme inflation in 1971. And the president had an amazing plan to stop it. He unilaterally froze wages and prices. And this, again, when I say this is almost like a parallel universe, our president today is facing some of the same issues. He hasn't yet unilaterally tried to freeze wages and prices. He tried to do a lot of other things, but he hasn't tried that one yet. But that was done. That happened in the summer of 71. And I was there for that, because that particular event happened on August 15th, 1971. And on that day, that Sunday evening, Richard Nixon made an address to the nation, said as effective immediately, there would be no wage increases and no price increases anywhere in the country for 90 days. That gets inflation at that point to zero. And I was unaware of that Sunday night speech. I had been doing something else that Sunday evening, but when I went into the newsroom Monday morning, I was the last guy that was available, because everyone else in Washington, if you know anything about what happens the last couple of weeks in August in Washington, D.C., the entire country was on vacation, and so was Congress. So this was a surprise. I walked into the newsroom, and I was told, go to the White House. Nixon's having a press briefing. I'm like, I am not yet 21 years old at this point. I am a glorified copy boy, if you will, quickly thrown into the journalistic story of what was then my short lifetime. And I have to tell you, it created in me a passion for this career and craft of journalism that endures to this day. And some of those events that I experienced that summer were some of the most exciting in my long career now.
4: Hold that thought. I want to talk to you more about that price freeze, because it seems almost unimaginable now that a president would do that or could do that. The book is called Summer of 71, 5 months that changed America. John Jenkins was there, and he writes about it in a brand new book. It just came out. America at Night. We're just getting started. Back in a moment.
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15: John Jenkins has written the book called Summer of 71, 5 months That Changed America. John, last segment we were talking about how Nixon introduced a price freeze for 90 days. How did that go? Explain that, because does that mean gas prices didn't move for 90 days? If you had a business, you couldn't charge anything more than what you charge for 90 days? How was that even constitutionally legal?
16: That is exactly what happened. That's exactly what happened. And this is how it occurred. To go back, so inflation was raging and building before Nixon became president. Nixon was elected in 1968. I'm writing now about 71, but Nixon comes in 69, in January of 69, and he's already inheriting a problem from the previous administration. Does this sound familiar, right? So he's inherited this, and the Democrats are, Nixon's a Republican. He, for the first time in literally over a century, he's a president who comes in and he does not have either the House or the Senate behind him. So he's a Republican president with a very heavily Democratic Congress. And the Democrats, in order to deflect, this is just great political history and also great political strategy and political theater. The Democrats, in order to deflect, in Congress, in order to deflect the attention from what literally both houses of Congress with the Democratic president in charge had created, this inflation, in part because of the spending on the Vietnam War. And so Congress, the Democratic Congress, passed a bill that gave the president the authority unilaterally to freeze wages and prices. They never thought Nixon would do it. But what they wanted to be able to say was, hey, look, we've passed this law. If you guys don't want inflation, the president has the right to freeze everything. So Nixon now goes, he's in 1971, he's thinking about the midterms. He has an amazingly cagey political Treasury Secretary in former Texas Governor John B. Conley. John Conley, who was with President Kennedy in Dallas when Kennedy was assassinated. Conley was in the same car. Conley was wounded. He's a war veteran. He's former Secretary of the Navy. He comes in as Treasury Secretary, and his job is to, and he's a Democrat at this point. He later becomes a Republican. But his job is to reassure the country that there will be no wage and price freeze. And so it's this very shrewd misdirection that these guys are playing, kind of a game of Mutt and Jeff, if you know what I mean by this. So Conley, on the one hand, is telling businessmen, don't worry, we're not going to use this great power that Congress has given the president. Congress, meanwhile, is saying, hey, you can stop this inflation if you want. We gave you the power. So Nixon goes, he has a secret meeting at Camp David with his top economic aides in August. And he just, one of the things that President Nixon did, he was very, very effective at it. He had something he called the madman theory. Now, you've also heard this probably. Some of your listeners have maybe heard this from the current administration, the madman theory. Madman theory was, if you make a threat, sometimes you have to be willing to carry it out in order to prove just how strong you really are. So Nixon employs this madman theory by going up to Camp David, coming back in a helicopter Sunday afternoon, and going immediately to the Oval Office, has his makeup man put on makeup. He had the same makeup man that Johnny Carson used. And then he goes on and speaks to the nation and says, I'm freezing wages and prices for 90 days. Now, how did that work? We had something called the Office of Emergency Preparedness. And their job really was to, in the event of a disaster of any kind, it's kind of the precursor of some of the disaster agencies we have today, they were supposed to come in and sort of conduct mop-up operations and run the government if there was nobody else to do it. And Nixon employed this group, which had no idea what it was doing, to actually administer the program. But he passed a executive order, and they had a large enforcement mechanism that every company had to roll back prices to wherever they were on August 15th, 1971, and they couldn't raise them for 90 days. And I still remember this. The signs were posted. Those who are old enough to remember, the signs were posted It was like the wage price board of the old days. Signs were posted giving the maximum price that anything could be sold at, and it couldn't sell for more. That was the first 90 days. And then we had a price commission and a wage board for years after that, attempting to do what turned out to be the impossible, which was to rein in inflation. Ultimately, it did not stop until Paul Volcker got into the Federal Reserve Board chair some years later.
15: Did the prices spike after 90 days?
16: They started going up again.
15: Yeah.
16: Well, it's like trying to squeeze a balloon. The air is going to go somewhere. So yes, they started going up again after that. The whole idea after that was an entire bureaucracy was created to try to keep prices under control, because now what you had is you had this pent up demand.
15: Yeah.
16: I mean, I was our newsroom in my company. I was working for a young journalist for the company that is now part of Bloomberg, the Bloomberg Empire, and we were in those days organized by the Baltimore Washington Newspaper Guild. We had a contract that was due to be signed August 16th, and it was a big wage increase. And there was some quite, we had to get a ruling on whether or not that could go into effect. And it was very meaningful to me because, believe it or not, it meant that my salary was going to go from $125 to $150 a week. Huge,
15: sure.
16: Huge increase. It meant that I could actually go to Lido's down the street in College Park, where I still had an apartment after graduating from Maryland, and buy a pizza. But anyway, that was just the craziness of the wage and price controls. One other thing, we went off the gold standard. We were after World War II, the Bretton Woods Agreement. We were the monetary agent entity of the world, basically, and we were converting any other currency. We were converting the dollar, an ounce of gold for $35, to any country that presented dollars back to us, and that was also stopped because. Why? You've maybe heard the shades of today. Did we have enough gold to redeem all those dollars that were floating around everywhere? And the answer was no. And so Nixon and his economic people took us off the gold standard.
15: Hold that thought, John Jenkins. A lot more to get to. The book is called Summer of 71. We got to get to the Pentagon Papers. Believe it or not, they were talking about universal health care in 1971. Lots more to get to. The book is called Summer of 71, Five Months That Changed America. John Jenkins, our guest. Right back in a moment. America at Night.
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15: John Jenkins, award-winning journalist, was there in the summer of 71. A young journalist has now revisited that summer 55 years later. A brand new book just came out, courtesy of, Penguin. Penguin Publishing, and the book is called Summer of 71. John Jenkins, our guest. John, how close were we in 1971 under Richard Nixon from getting universal health care?
16: Well, we were a lot closer than we are today. Very, very interesting. It's hard to imagine. I also covered this story in 1971, and I wanted to make sure I got it back into the book because it was so significant. We were talking about it back then, and seriously. There were competing bills, believe it or not. The Republicans had a bill. Democrats had various bills. Senator Ted Kennedy, at that point, was a proponent of what you would probably call today Medicare for All. And it was being seriously considered in 1971. I mean, I just couldn't. It was really unbelievable. Going back, you asked me earlier, was there anything that I had to jog my memory about? And this was one of those things, because I remembered covering it at the time, and then it completely went off the radar for, what, at least 20 years until it was resurrected again during the Clinton administration initially.
15: And so I always thought that Kennedy stopped it thinking he was going to get a better deal after Nixon lost his reelection. And ultimately, Kennedy stopped it, but Nixon was all systems go and ready to bring universal health care.
16: Nixon had a competing proposal that was not nearly so ambitious, but at least it was he was engaged in the discussion. He was not just intransigent and saying no. That's correct. How close we were, probably we were probably not as close as we later have gotten, and in some ways we've achieved with the Obamacare some measure of effort in that direction. But this was. This was a serious debate about Medicare for All in 1971. Hard to believe, but yeah. That was happening. And also at the same time, another thing in the same chapter, I think, in which I'm, my recollection is I've got these in the same chapter, but definitely in the book, relating to the economy, Nixon was also a fan of the value-added tax. He was in favor and was attempting to push, although he ultimately had to make some decisions about what he could get past Congress, he was pushing value-added tax as an alternative to the current income tax. And wouldn't that be interesting? Because we by far have the most complicated tax system on the planet. Most Western nations simply rely on a national sales tax or a value-added tax to fund the government. And it works pretty well, and it's very easy. And, you know, it's maybe 30 minutes to an hour of filling out a form, and mainly it's a tax that's on consumption on everything you buy. We don't have that. We have a very, very different system. But Nixon was pushing for that. He ultimately decided, you know, there were certain things. He wanted to get something called revenue sharing. He did get that through. It's no longer, but he did get it through. By the way, we were talking about the wage and price freeze. Congress, in its wisdom, later repealed that law that they had given to Nixon the power to do this. So if it were to be done today, it would be done unilaterally. But I don't put it past the current occupant of the White House.
15: John Jenkins, tell me about Richard Nixon when it comes to the environment. Would some people today call him an environmental president?
16: Yes, absolutely. So Nixon signed and endorsed the legislation creating the Environmental Protection Agency. Douglas Brinkley, the historian from SMU in Texas, calls Nixon one of the great environmental presidents, right up with Teddy Roosevelt and FDR. And true in fact, Richard Nixon was a supporter of the EPA. Now, he was also, something happens in 1971. He's a shrewd politician. Nixon for sure is a shrewd politician. You know, he lost to Kennedy in a squeaker in 1960. He then loses the state house in California and basically is written off, but he comes back from the dead in 1968. So Nixon is somebody that knows shrewdly how to manage Congress. He has neither house actually in with his own party, so he has to do that. So in a way, it was sort of forced upon him to support the EPA, but nonetheless he did it. And also, by the way, we were then also looking at the Equal Rights Amendment. There was something called the Equal Rights Amendment that was pending, that had been approved by Congress, was out to the states for ratification. Nixon was a supporter of it. He was a pragmatic politician, but things changed. You mentioned the Pentagon Papers. Things changed when the Pentagon Papers came out, and that's something, a very, very important part of the summer of 71.
15: Yeah, let's dive into that, because the Pentagon Papers sort of changes everything, right? There's a before the Pentagon Papers and after the Pentagon Papers.
16: You're absolutely right. Okay, so, again, the scene setter here, we're in the midst of the Vietnam War, and we've been at this war. Lyndon Johnson has over 500,000 men at this point in when he leaves office in 1969, and there are thoughts that he even... Some of the generals that are advising him are suggesting that he even increase that number. Johnson has lost 33,000 soldiers dead and hundreds of thousands wounded, and Nixon during his term, another 22,000. So this is And veterans are coming back, and they're not being welcomed the way and thanked the way they are today. This is a war that's very, very unpopular. So in the midst of this, the Secretary of Defense, Robert McNamara, commissions a study. It's a study to be done by outsiders, and the corporation that's doing it is a corporation called RAND, R-A-N-D, for Research and Development, out of Santa Monica, California. And these guys put together a group of independent assessors that are going to go through and make a history that's intended really only for McNamara and maybe for future generations, the history of how we got into this morass in Vietnam. But what the guys from the RAND Corporation discover during their research is that the American people were lied to about important events that were pivotal in increasing our troop strength in Vietnam. We were actually lied to as Americans. And suddenly, that becomes very clear to the people that were doing this report. And one of them is a guy named Daniel Ellsberg. And Daniel Ellsberg, your listeners may have heard this name, Daniel Ellsberg has gone from being a hawk in the 60s about Vietnam, and he spent a lot of time in Vietnam at this point, to a whistleblower in 1971. And he manages, and this is it's a long story, but he manages to get these documents, it's 7,000 pages that are later to be called the Pentagon Papers, this top secret report. He gets this into the hands of a reporter named Neil Sheehan for the New York Times. And it's Neil Sheehan and a whole group of people from the New York Times that set themselves up secretly at the New York Hilton, preparing for 3 months to publish this explosive bombshell report that's called the Pentagon Papers. And they do it on successive days, beginning on June 13th. It also happens to be the same day that Trisha Nixon is married at the White House in this historic ceremony, the first outdoor wedding ceremony at the White House. So in the Sunday paper in the New York Times, there's two stories on the top of the fold in the front page. The first is about the secret Vietnam report. The second is Trisha Nixon's wedding. Nixon is the central player in both of them. He's been at the wedding, but the Pentagon Papers story is a complete surprise to him, and it sets him on a path that ultimately ends in the Watergate burglary and his ultimately leaving the presidency, resigning the presidency years later.
15: What's interesting about the Pentagon Papers, and the book is called Summer of 71, John Jenkins, our guest, just came out, that doesn't it go all the way up to the Supreme Court, and a Supreme Court has to rule on whether or not the New York Times has the right to actually publish the papers?
16: You're absolutely right. And very, very different from today. The Supreme Court stayed in session late. So the way these cases came up, there were two cases, actually. The Washington Post got the papers later. They did not have the three-month lead time that the New York Times had. And there's a whole backstory on how the New York Times got these papers. You got to read the book to see the whole thing. It's fascinating. Neil Sheehan is a hero, but how he got to that point is a matter of cloak and dagger as he's meeting people and getting these papers copied and the secrecy and so forth. As soon as they come out, as soon as the papers start publishing, the Justice Department, at Nixon's insistence, but really at the urging of Henry Kissinger, which is a whole nother story here, they go after the New York Times and try to censor the Times and stop publication. Now, what we learned in civics class in junior high school and high school is there's one of the constitutional guarantees is no prior restraint of the press. But in fact, what this administration did, the Nixon administration, they filed suit and both criminally and civilly to stop the New York Times from publishing. And in fact, the courts in New York agreed, and it went all the way to the Court of Appeals in New York, and the Court of Appeals preemptively stopped the New York Times from publishing. So this case then goes to the Supreme Court. And today, you know, I'm thinking, because I covered the Supreme Court, I interviewed historic interviews with Justice Blackmun at the court, with Justice Rehnquist, covered the court for the New York Times Magazine. I think that the court did its job in 1971 in a way that probably the current court would not have. I think the current court probably would have slow-walked this case. Maybe they would have set it for to be heard in the next term. That's not what happened in 71. The Supreme Court took the case up very, very short notice. And the New York Times, by the way, had to scramble to find a lawyer because their law firm resigned when they found out that the Times was going to publish these top secret papers. It goes to the court, and ultimately, in a 6-3 decision, the Supreme Court says the New York Times can publish. It's, to this day, I think, the single most significant case ever in terms of the free press in America.
15: How did the when the story is published, there is no 24-hour news channels, there is no talk radio. Did it hit with as much punch as we think it did?
16: Well, initially, believe it or not, it depends on who you were and where you were at that time, okay? Daniel Ellsberg learned about it right away, and he went underground, okay? He was the guy that was responsible for leaking these papers out, and so he knew that the FBI was going to be looking for him. Obviously, that was the case. But the defense secretary at that point was a guy named Melvin Laird. And this is the fun of doing a book like this, and also how great our own National Archives is. Melvin Laird's papers are all, and his appointment books are all with the National Archives. So what was clear to me, they helped me with this part of the book to document, did Melvin Laird know about this? Because Nixon, actually, he is surprised when he wakes up on Sunday morning and he's told by General Alexander Haig that the papers are out. Melvin Laird knew all about it. He was prepared for questions. The New York Times even had a person on Face the Nation, which is where Laird was going to be guest live on Sunday morning at, I think, 11 o'clock that morning. And Laird did not get a question about the Pentagon Papers. And the New York Times person that was there, who was one of their Pentagon correspondents, but not Neil Sheehan, didn't ask. So that's very interesting. It took until that evening, the famous David Brinkley on NBC, he got wind of this. He saw, obviously, people are reading the New York Times. It has, you know, probably at that point a 2 million circulation on the Sunday morning paper. And the papers had come out on Saturday night. They printed 60,000 copies, the Bulldog editions, on Saturday night before they would let anybody out of the building, right, for the Times that evening. They had a complete embargo inside the building until they could get these newspapers on the trucks, and which in those days, if you remember, they were lined up at the Times building on 229 West 43rd Street, that, you know, hundreds of these blue trucks that are delivering the papers all over. So the story was getting out, but it really took until Nixon went after the Times and started

0: great idea for a book. And it really, when you break it down, right, the summer of 71, as you say, really did change America. And some of the things we're still debating today.
1: Absolutely. And I'm just delighted to be here and read the book. Everything you mentioned is true, what all happened, and you have the story in their own words, which is really pretty incredible.
0: Yeah. Summer of 71, 5 months that changed America. What was that website you said that people could go and do a little more research and check out some of the pictures?
1: Sure. Summerof71.com. Summerof71.com. And we have a three-minute trailer. If you watch that trailer, you will see vividly everything we've been talking about for almost the last hour.
0: There you go. John Jenkins, where all fine books are sold, including Amazon Summer of 71, 5 months that changed America, getting a lot of early buzz. John Jenkins, good luck with the book. Good luck with the tour. Thanks for checking in.
1: Thank you, McGraw. Love being here. Thank you.
0: You got it. You good stuff. Summer of 71, 5 months that changed America. John Jenkins. America at Night, back in a moment.
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5: All right. Best efforts tonight were not enough as Belgium beats the United States in the World Cup 4-1. It ends the run of the Americans. But making it to the round of 16 was a pretty nice run for the Americans. And with all the controversy over the weekend over the American player who was red carded and could not play, and then President Trump intervening and ultimately them rescinding the red card or delaying the red card penalty, I guess, was the ultimate decision, right? And President Trump calling ahead to see if he could, as President Trump said from the Oval Office today, he was just, he asked. He just said, hey, see what you can do. And apparently they did. And then, of course, he was arguing on behalf of a man who was only an American because of birthright citizenship, because his mother was trying to get on a plane to go back to her home country and was denied because she was, I don't know, 8 months, 9 months pregnant. And the airline said, you're not getting on the plane. You're going to have a baby any minute. And so she was not allowed to go on the plane. She went back to Brooklyn, had the baby, grew up to become a world-class soccer player, and now President Trump lobbying on his behalf to get him to play. He wouldn't even be an American if it was up to President Trump. But be that as it may, he is. He did, and he played. Unfortunately, Belgium was able to beat the U.S. 4-1. But nonetheless, a great run by the U.S. in the World Cup, which has garnered the attention of a lot of people around the country. All right, stay right there. I got a great story to tell you about vacation, and then phones and text messages and voicemails all straight ahead. It's Monday night, and thanks for joining us. 1-844-2-McGraw. That's for phone, text, and voicemails. We'll get to all of it coming up. Our executive director tonight is Tom DeLack, filling in for Alex. Our engineer tonight is Richard Good. I'm McGraw-Milhaven. This is America at Night on Westwood One.
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10: From ABC News, I'm Stephanie Officer. New allegations rocking a key Senate race that many Democrats were hoping could potentially shift the balance of power in the Senate. ABC's Jay O'Brien.
11: Politico reports Plattner's accuser, Jenny Rasico, dated him on and off starting in 2019. She claims that in 2021, he showed up at her home almost blackout drunk. Rasico telling Politico, I had been telling him these words like, no, don't. I just realized that, like, I'm in a situation where there's no consent here. Rasico today speaking to CNN.
12: I remember very specifically saying, I'm not into this.
11: Saying Plattner forced her to have sex against her will.
10: In Ohio, a veteran police officer shot dead at a door answering a call. Four other officers hurt. A mother and daughter found dead inside that home. ABC's Rhiannon Alley.
13: A devastated community mourning the loss of one of their own tonight after an Ohio officer was killed in a dramatic shootout. Just south of Cleveland Sunday night, Rittman police responded to what they say was some type of disturbance. Neighbors calling 911 to report a break-in and shots fired. When officers arrived, they were met with gunfire.
10: Mississippi authorities have located a body they believe likely belongs to a teen missing since July 4th. 18-year-old Nolan Wells was last seen on Horn Island Saturday, a popular vacation spot. The local sheriff's office saying Wells was there with friends when he was reported missing. ABC's Alex Perez.
14: The Jackson County Sheriff's Department, the Cajun Navy, and many volunteers spending much of the weekend searching for Wells. It remains unclear what exactly happened to him. Authorities say they are still working to figure out what exactly went wrong here as his community now grieves.
10: The U.S. men's team fell to Belgium Monday night in Seattle 4-1. This after a controversy embroiled FIFA overturning last week's red card for Florian Balogun at the advice of President Trump so he could play in Monday's game. Belgium goes on to face Spain. You're listening to ABC News.
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10: The White House issues a new report on the Smithsonian's American History Museum.
17: The White House report accuses the National Museum of American History of using the nation's story as a political instrument to, quote, divide, dispirit, and discourage our citizens. The report points to a variety of exhibits on women, immigrants, and people of color, alleging they cast America as a problematic country irredeemably conceived and operating today as an instrument of racism and oppression. The Smithsonian, run by a congressionally appointed Board of Regents, says it remains committed to serving the public with nonpartisan and independent scholarship. Stephen Portnoy, ABC News, Washington.
10: Weeks after a trip around the moon, Artemis II crew member Jeremy Hansen is retiring from the Canadian Space Agency. Firefighters in Colorado say progress is being made on the Aspen Acres wildfire in two counties.
18: We've made good progress on the eastern perimeter and then on the southeast side adjacent to Ryan, Colorado City. There is a lot of work yet to do, though.
10: Incident Commander Jake Livingston says more than 250 homes and four businesses have been destroyed. His family confirmed Chicago businessman and black hair care pioneer George Johnson Sr. has died. Johnson and his wife Joan founded the Johnson Products Company on Chicago's South Side in 1954, producing iconic brands like Ultra Sheen and Afro Sheen. The company became the first black-owned business listed and traded on the American Stock Exchange in 1971. Johnson was 99. I'm Stephanie Officer, ABC News.
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5: But I had a feeling they were going to reverse themselves anyway, but all to no avail. The United States still loses. We can touch in on that. Graham Plattner, the Democratic candidate from Maine, has now, his campaign has all but imploded. Politico published a story tonight about a woman who says that Graham Plattner had raped her. They had this quick story of all of this. They had been romantically involved on and off for more than 2 years. One night he showed up under the influence at her house uninvited in 2021, let himself in, and then forced himself on her. And if you think this is just a he said, she said, she has shown, she confided in other people, a man she dated after Plattner, as well as her therapist. She also apparently has text messages showing Politico, who broke this story initially, that she sent a warning in 2023 with an acquaintance to stay away. So, I mean, it's not just a arbitrary he said, she said, and what's the proof, and what ruining this man's reputation. She's got texts going back. She has she has collaboration. She has texts. And so it is completely believable and quite unbelievable and yet completely believable after you read the article. He denies it, of course, but says there's false reporting, but it seems like it's all over but him just pulling out. In some ways, not to this terrible story, but in some ways, just in terms of sheer politics, it's good news for Democrats that it happened this week and not next week. Because if it were happened next week after, I think the date is what, July 12th, that they would not be able to change candidates. He won the primary and was going to be on the ballot. Now they can take his name off the ballot and replace it with another Democrat. So as bad as this story is, Susan Collins is going to be tough to beat anyway in Maine. That's why they all sort of fell in line behind Graham Plattner, even with a lot of the smoke that was surrounding his campaign. We'll wait and see how this all turns out. But Democrats still have a fighting chance in Maine after their Graham Plattner is all but over with. So we'll get to all that, too, with if you want to talk about any of that. 1-844-2-McGraw, 1-844-262-4729. But I got a story for you. So, and I'll change some of the details to protect the guilty. But over the weekend, growing up in Long Island, New York, as kids, we would always go to the Hamptons. And the Hamptons have become this sort of highfalutin, very ultra-wealthy place that's always talked about. But there's also a very normal side to the Hamptons. And, you know, there are people who, you know, rent a house and, the college kids and young adults. You know, they get five, six buddies together, and they rent out shares, and they go out there four or five different weekends, and they split it. And so, I mean, it is a place for the super rich, but it's also like regular people would go there. And we've been going there as a family and friends for years and years and years. And my father used to go out to Montauk back in, when he was a kid, when it was really much more rural and much more sort of everyman. But, of course, the billionaires have come on and, you know, built these beautiful homes, and now it's a playground for the rich, but it's still very much, you know, regular folks still go to the Hamptons. So anyway, so we went out to the Hamptons, and my cousin, the writer, he was there, and his kids and my kid were playing together and, you know, spent a couple of days together on 4th of July, and so that was the plan. Well, we get there, and he says to me that just found out that he is taking a meeting with somebody on a possible next book of his. And so he's supposed to meet at this country club. And tomorrow, so my cousin says to the guy he's meeting with, hey, I'd love to, but my family's in town. And we're going to be out in the Hamptons. And this guy says, oh, perfect. I have a club out in the Hamptons. Why don't you bring them along? They can go have lunch and then go down to the beach and we can have our meeting. And then, you know, and so we sort of talked it over and sure. Okay. Great idea. So we all pile in the car and we head down to the club. Well, we get to the club. And this thing is, you know, the East Hampton Tennis and Yacht Club type of deal, right? And we park in the grass, and every car is a BMW or a Mercedes or a BMW or a Mercedes. You look across in the tennis courts, and they're having, you know, the little kids are having tennis lessons, and they've got the white hats and the white shirts and the white shorts and the white socks and the white shoes. And this place is dripping with money. And so we, right, the Clampets come to, you know, the country club. And so we go up to the gate, if you will. And my cousin says, oh, we're here to see whoever he was going to see. And, oh, just, he's not here yet, but right this way. So we all go in, and he sets us off over here in this part of the restaurant. And he then goes off to sit in the restaurant waiting for his gentlemen to come, and they were going to have the meeting. So we're sitting there for a couple minutes, and I mean, this place is a beautiful, gorgeous view of the ocean, and I mean, the money is just, it was bonkers, right? And so we're sitting down, and you know, I'm ready to order like a soda and have a little steak sandwich or a little something something, and right, and all of a sudden he comes running back to the table. He's like, hey, we're in the wrong club. We gotta go. So we had pulled up to the wrong club, and they just let us walk right in. It was people there couldn't have been any nicer. They couldn't have been any more friendly. They were very nice to the kids. It was really very sweet. But we were in the wrong club. So we quickly got back in our car and drove away before they arrested us. But it's always nice to know that you can sort of crash a big old fancy country club there if you have to. We got to the right club. They couldn't have been any nicer. We went to the snack bar. It was a very fine club. Went to the snack bar. It was all good. Went down to the ocean. Had fun. Kids loved it. But it was really funny. We were in this highfalutin club. But they just let us walk right in. Turns out we were in the wrong club. It just goes to show you, all you have to do is act like you belong, and 9 out of 10 times you'll be able to walk right in. So there you go. There's my story on vacation. 1-844-2-McGraw. 1-844-262-4729. I'll shut up. We'll come back. Phone calls, text messages, all straight ahead. America at Night. Back in a moment.
0: Call now. 844-262-4729. That's 844-2-McGraw.
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0: 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That's 844-2-McGraw.
5: All right, let's get to the phones, 1-844-2-McGraw. Let's go through these. Paul in Boise, Idaho, thanks for holding on. You're first up. Welcome to America at Night.
12: Thanks for taking my call. Just by memory, I'm going to try to do this. So the muscle memory that I have upstairs isn't always 100%, but the golf courses, as I recall, that were in Pebble Beach, it wasn't just Pebble Beach Golf Course. They had a smaller par 3 course, and that was called Peter Hay. And that was a really nice little course for chip and putting. And then the other ones that come to mind are, of course, Cypress Point Club, and then I'm drawing a blank. Sorry.
5: Yeah, Paul. All right, Paul. I got to move on. Thanks, Paul. Thanks for checking in. Catherine in Vancouver, welcome to America at Night.
13: I have two things to say because you brought that story up and it was hilarious. And I was thinking, you know, it's a good thing you got out of there when you did. Because they probably would have picked up on it because your socks probably were the wrong color. Brown or green.
5: I was wearing white little tennis socks, so my socks were probably the only thing that everybody was wearing white. We were all wearing colored shirts, so that shows that we were sticking out like a sore thumb.
13: Wow, that was a good story.
5: All right.
13: And then that guy you had on, he was that teenager dude guy?
5: Yes.
13: I'm sorry. You tried to trick us the last time with that sports announcer guy who was like
5: yes.
13: a teenager.
5: Yes.
13: And you tried to trick us then, and it's like, this guy's AI. It's just like too much.
5: That kid was 15 years old. He's going to change the world. All right, Catherine. Thanks for the phone call. Tony in Montreal. Welcome to America at Night.
29: How you doing?
5: Good. How are you?
29: I'm doing well. I didn't know you were an art aficionado, and Jackson Pollock's one of my favorites. And given that I had a lot of friends in New York, one of the things my friend Judy would always do is take me to the Frick, MoMA, and the Guggenheim. And, of course, because I wanted to hang around with her, I took art history with her, even though I was a history major, and learned a lot of art history, even though I was you know, inclined to art when I was a young kid, playing piano and doing a lot of artwork myself. But one of the things that I like that you said is you went to his house, you go to Lincoln's different houses. I maybe should make a suggestion. Colby College bought Bennen Island and Allen Island, which was the islands 5 miles off of Port Clyde in the state of Maine into the Atlantic Ocean, but which was a home to Andrew Wyatt and Betsy Wyatt. And she bought that property and created an atmosphere where he could create some of his best works. His son Jamie is around still, but what's great to know is that Colby College bought the islands for $2 million, and the actual value is an additional 10 to 12 was donated from the Andrew Wyatt Foundations to Colby College. And the great thing about Colby College in Waterville, Maine, is that they have one of the greatest private collections of art, including the Katz collection and some John Marin's and some of the great artists of America. And so now with Wyatt, they don't actually own his current art that he produced and never was ever displayed. In the 1990s, he did a lot of kind of art when he was getting old. He did art of himself in a coffin because his son Jamie said he was getting nervous about dying. He actually died at 91. His wife died at 90. But I actually went into their studios and I saw their vault where they kept their art, and I walked around the whole island by myself and walked along the shores, even though I wasn't supposed to be with someone else. Did it all by myself, and I enjoyed it greatly. It was an amazing, amazing day to spend on an open island in a great atmosphere. So Colby is using it as a writer's college, as an artist's college, and a getaway for all their alum. And maybe that someday you could take your family there. It would be a great, great trip. And it's else you'll never forget it.
5: Yeah, no, I think that is one of the great things, one of the many great things that I like to do on vacation. Sitting on the beach and, you know, getting a little sun really isn't my idea of a vacation. But going and as I said earlier, we went to the Jackson Pollock house. And just to have the kids sort of start to ask, you can see their minds open up. Well, what do you mean he was drew paintings and he didn't draw within the lines, and why was he this and why did he do that, and tell me about this. And then to sit there with them in the paint, and it was really quite fascinating. It was also interesting to learn that Peggy Guggenheim, they bought the place out in East Hampton for $5,000. Peggy Guggenheim, who was a patron of the arts, if you will, she gave him $2,500. She gave him $2,500. He had another $2,500, and together they bought the place for $5,000. It was, I don't know, like 4 or 5 acres out in East Hampton with the town.
29: Incredible, incredible.
5: 200 people there at the time, and that's where he had his studio. And to walk in the place of his greatness, right? To walk in the place of presidents, of Abe Lincoln, of Harry Truman, of Andrew Wyeth, of Jackson Pollock. You get a sense of their genius, and it's one of the most fun things I get to do.
29: So I'll just say real quick, what you just experienced is what I experienced by myself walking that island and being in that area. Just absorbing that. But I want to just say one thing. When I take my kids back on these trips to Maine and all over New England, I go through all the nature places. I go into the national parks, and I run the rivers with them, and I walk through the rivers. But one of the things I told them, we're going to go to the Colby College Art Museum, and we're going to actually work on easels. And the art director at the time let my 3 kids work on easels. And to this day, they were like 3, 4, and 5. They still remember doing artwork, like your kids doing in the Jackson Pollock stuff. So you know what? Art is one of the great things that we have. It's unbelievable. It's such a pleasure. And, you know, when you combine that with music and other art forms, it really gives you relaxation. And I'm with you on the beaches. I love the beaches, but I definitely like discovering places. You know what? We have a little bit in common there, my friend. We have a lot in common. Even the St. Louis Horns are still in common, too.
5: Tony, have yourself a good night. Thanks for checking in as well. Tony mentioned the Guggenheim Museum. I love the Guggenheim, and I love Frank Lloyd Wright, because Frank Lloyd Wright was one of those who just thumbed his nose at establishment and did things his own way. And there were artists who said they would never, ever, ever hang their art in this terrible Guggenheim Museum. What are they thinking? And now it is one of the great art museums the world has ever created. So if you ever get a chance, the Guggenheim in New York. All right, stay right there. We'll get some text messages, voicemails, more phone calls. 1-844-2-McGraw. America at Night, back in a moment.
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5: All right, it's got a couple text messages in here. William from Texas chimes in. The most important things that happened in 1971. Hamburger Helper. Who knew? Allman Brothers album live at Fillmore East. Apollo 15 returned. I turned 14 years old. And for Tony, his Montreal Canadiens won the Stanley Cup. I hope you had a wonderful vacation. I did, Bill, in Texas. Thank you very much. Tim checks in. Let's look at the fraud that was exposed since Doge was created, and not only by them, independent organizations. I would love to see an independent accounting of just how good or bad Doge really was. Unfortunately, according to Scott McFarland, they are not going to do that, so we're never going to get a true representation of what Doge was able to do and what Doge was not able to do. Unfortunate, because we would I'd love to sort of get a true representation of if it did make any sense, if it didn't, did it save us money or did it cost us money? I would love for us to be able to answer that definitively, but it doesn't sound like they're going to do that. Kathy in Pittsburgh checks in. So glad you're back. Beth in Indiana says, I missed you, McGraw. Welcome back. I hope you enjoyed every minute of your vacation. Now it's time to focus on America at Night. Okay, Beth is cracking the whip a little bit. Matt in Vermont checks in. What does the prenup look like for Taylor Swift and Travis Kelce? It's a good question. I wonder if there is a prenup. I'm sure he had to sign it because she's a lot more. She has a lot more money than he has. I'm sure there's some type of prenup. But I'll also say this. What's the backlash with Taylor Swift? Why do so many people dislike Taylor Swift? I'm not a Kansas City Chiefs fan. Travis Kelce's fine. I don't really root for the Chiefs, but they're fun to watch. But that's Taylor Swift. I know a couple of her songs. I don't know her all that well. I mean, I don't know her at all. But these people who have this outright hatred for Travis Kelce and Taylor Swift, isn't she everything we want in a superstar? She's created her own music. She wasn't given anything. She's all done it on her brains. She's never a hint of any controversy. She's always been respectful. He's nothing other than just a, right, mama's boy, good brother. I don't really understand what the controversy is. There's no drugs. There's no women beating, getting beaten up. There's no what do you want more Travis Kelce and Taylor Swift to do? They seem like two fine people. I mean, okay, the worst thing you can say is you don't like her music. Okay, fine. But outside of that, isn't she kind of a role model for young women? She doesn't wear these Madonna-type outfits. She's not talking about, you know, all sorts of inappropriate things. She seems to me like a very lovely woman. What's the angst towards Taylor Swift and Travis Kelce? I don't understand. All right. Let's go to the cell phones here. Let's go to the voicemails. We've got Sherry in Virginia. Sherry, hello. What do you got for us?
22: Yeah, I'll leave a voice message. On the fourth Saturday, this is Sherry, S-H-E-R-R-I-E, here in Fredericksburg. On the fourth, at eight last night, I was so overwhelmed with emotion. I didn't cry. Tears were just flowing from my eyes throughout the whole celebration. I liked the way that they showed the songs that were next. We've had a lot to say about how wonderful this country is, and I don't think that's ever going to change. Thank you. Bye-bye.
5: That is S-H-E-R-R-I-E, Sherry in Fredericksburg, Virginia. getting a little teary-eyed over the 4th of July celebration. Yeah, we saw the fireworks on the beach. That was a lot of fun. There's nothing better than fireworks, right? Nothing better than 4th of July. The kids, right, she got up on my shoulders. Daddy, look at the fireworks. Yeah, as an adult, fireworks, you can take them or leave them. I've seen my share of fireworks. I always like a good fireworks show. But to see it through the kids' eyes and the kids get all excited, I think that's the best part of 4th of July. Buck in Wisconsin, welcome to America at Night.
4: Yeah, I'm McGraw. It's Buck from Wisconsin. Yeah, I'm glad you're back. I see you went to New York. I thought maybe you might not come back. I thought you might be taking over the manager job of the Mets. See, they fired the manager. You could have gone to the 2026 Miracle Mets like the 1969 Miracle Mets. I was just wondering if you ever thought about getting into baseball, coaching, management, or scouting when you got out of college, or just went right to radio. You seem to know a lot about baseball. All right. Thanks a lot. Bye-bye.
5: Buck in Wisconsin. Okay, first of all, did you hear the rumors that former America at Night guest Albert Pujols could be the odds-on favorite to become the manager of the Mets? Don't think I won't do a jig in the middle of the room when that happens. So here's the thing about baseball. Good question about after my playing days were over with, why did I not get into coaching? You know, it's a great question, and I don't really have a good answer for it. Coaching, like radio, you don't put down a lot of roots, right? You're sort of a traveling carnival. Here 2 years, there 1 year, here 4 years, right? You're sort of a vagabond. And I wanted to set down roots. So what did I do? I got into radio. But I'll tell you one of the things, when I got to St. Louis, started in Omaha, got to St. Louis, and my first week in St. Louis, Jack Buck put his arm around me and said, don't make the job turn you into a vagabond. And I've always taken that, and that's why I decided to stay in a market. And luckily, I was able to stay in the market. Not everyone is as lucky as I am, right? They have to move around. But I always wanted to stay. And I'll also say this. If I knew that if I studied math and calculus, that that would somehow get me to be a general manager, I would have done better in math classes. But when I was growing up, getting a math degree from MIT or Harvard was not your ticket into Major League Baseball. Today, you want to work in the front office of a Major League? You want to become general manager of a baseball team? Knowing mathematics and calculus is a much better option than playing baseball, because the eggheads are running baseball. And so if Mrs. Villani would have told me in ninth grade math, when I asked her, what in the world am I ever going to use this for as a practical purpose? If she would have said to me, well, someday you'd like to be the general manager of the New York Mets, wouldn't you? Yes, I would. Well, you need to know about launch angle, and you need to know about speed and war numbers and all these other crazy things that baseball players are graded on today. And so you need to know about calculus. I would have gotten straight A's. But they never told you that. So I never really got math. I really wasn't that interested in math. So there's your answer for us. Let's go to the phones here. Bill in Las Cruces, New Mexico. Bill, welcome to America at Night.
7: Hi. I just want to get your input on a stat I heard this week that among adults under the age of 35, 25.2% still live with their parents. And maybe that might be a reason why we see so many people wanting rent control and free rent and those type of things. A more of a socialist approach.
5: Yeah. I know that there is a lot of low income housing, first time home buyer housing. Is a major problem in this country because builders...
7: Yeah, because of the people that came into the country,
5: Not because of that, but
7: well, that's what they said, the stats, is that because so many people came into the country, that puts a burden on the housing market.
5: Well, but all those people were kicked out, so there should be plenty of houses right now then.
6: Well, no, they've not been all kicked out. You know that.
5: Oh, they haven't been? I thought Trump solved the border crisis and kicked everybody out.
6: He may have closed the border, but he didn't push everybody on back on the other side of the border. No, be realistic. You can't. There's so many people here that even the
5: Are you saying Donald Trump has stopped throwing people out of the country who are here without documents?
6: No, you can't put me in the fence. I just said he closed the border. He didn't put everybody who came in Biden back across the border.
5: But he's trying to.
6: No, it's not necessarily trying to. He likes to get rid of people who aren't good citizens.
5: Well, anyway,
6: there's lots of people come.
5: The point back to your to your question about low income housing and or everything else. There's lots of reasons why we have a low income and first time home buyer problem in this country. And yes, I will tell you that people coming into this country here undocumented. I guess if they're buying up or renting some of these homes, yes, that does lead to less inventory. But there's all sorts of things as to that's just not the only reason. One of them is home builders make more money selling more expensive homes with more features and sort of upgrades. So there's an incentive. There's a disincentive, right? They don't make as much on a $100,000 home as they do on a $600,000 home. So they tend to want to build nicer homes to make more money. In New York, you mentioned rent control apartments. There are zombie apartments in New York where they're vacant because the landlord can't make any money off of them. They can't fix them up because it costs too much to fix them up, and if you can't charge the market rate for the rent, then they just sit vacant. Also, there's zombie houses. Also, you've got people, these hedge funds come in and buy up all these homes, and there aren't then homes taken off the market to buy and sell, but they're to rent. So there's lots of reasons why housing prices are through the roof today.
6: Yeah, it's because most people can't sell their house because they can't afford to buy another house because the interest rates are so much higher than the original interest rate. So, I mean, there's a lot of complicated issues on why the housing market is there. But my original question was, what's your opinion on 25% of 35-year-olds and below still living with their parents?
5: What's my opinion on it? I mean, Does that affect
6: Well, that affects long-term people's views.
5: Yeah. I might, Bill, thanks for the phone call. I might be a little skewed on this. I have a 5.5-year-old. I don't ever want her to leave the house. So if she wants to live in the house till she's 35 and save money on rent, I'm okay with that. Maybe I shouldn't be. Maybe that's wrong, but I don't ever want her to leave. I don't want her to leave to go to first grade. And if she can stay in the house and save some money and live here, and I'm a-okay with that, and I wish there was a place where I could have saved some money and saved up some money and bought a house, and right, instead of moving out when I was 21 or 18 and, you know, didn't have two nickels to rub together because I had no other choice and, you know, had to beg, borrow, and steal. Maybe that made me tougher, more resilient, but lots of families give their kids all sorts of leg ups. I'm not going to give her the keys to the castle. I don't have a corporation. I'm not going to win the presidency, so she can't make money off the Millhaven name the way other elected officials' kids can make money and fame off of their name. I'm not going to have a building named after her for Harvard, so she's probably not going to go to Harvard. But if I can give her a leg up and let her stay in the house for a couple years after college, I'm okay with that. Let's try another voicemail here. Let's try John in South Dakota. John, thanks for checking in on America at Night.
8: Yeah, hi. John from Mitchell, South Dakota. I just want to know, when are we going to take over Cuba? That's got to be close. Trump keeps talking about it, so why not? Let's annex Cuba. What do you think about that?
5: Annex Cuba. I think we're going to do it next Tuesday. Something's got to give. They're already teetering. They're already, they're any day now, they're ready to collapse. You have to figure something's got to give. But, yeah, I don't know. Trump's been thinking about it, but I don't know. I think he's got to get this middle.

0: interviewing the author of Lincoln's Peace, Michael Vorenberg, Professor Michael Vorenberg, the book Lincoln's Peace. Happy 250th. Thank you.
1: All right, Lincoln's Peace. I will check it out. America at Night, back in a moment.
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16: The U.S. Treasury quietly released its official financial report for 2025. It appears by its own numbers, the U.S. government seems insolvent. It's reported that the Treasury shows about $6 trillion in assets and over $47 trillion in liabilities. Add it all up, and it looks like the U.S. owes more than $130 trillion it doesn't have. 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
2: All right, try and get another voicemail in here. Ronald in Phoenix, welcome to America at Night. Hello.
3: McGraw, it's me from Phoenix, Arizona, Ronald. I just want to say, I just think that people should check their cars for fires. We have a problem in this car, fires. Fires in the cars and trucks and vans. Thank you. Bye.
2: I agree. We should check for fires in cars. That is, I don't think anybody would be against that. Ronald for mayor of Phoenix, if he wants to check the cars for fires, I am in favor of checking cars for fires. Any more text messages? We got too many text messages. We are officially out of time. Hey, listen to this. So, our thanks to guests tonight, Scott McFarland and Clint John, who was with us. Also, John Jenkins, the author of the book Summer of 71. That's going to do it for us for tonight. Let me remind you, anytime you want to leave a voicemail, all you have to do is call 1-844-2-McGraw, 1-844-262-4729. It's also the phone call. That's also the number for text. And if you want to sign up, don't forget, if you want to sign up for the daily text, Alex sends out a daily text of the show rundown and of the guests from the night before if you've missed it. So all you have to do is just text in your phone number to 1-844-2-McGraw. Alex will send you a link. You sign up for that link, and we will get you up and going with the daily text from the show. It is as simple as that. Boy, I don't know where the 3 hours went. It was a fun 3 hours, and it's always nice to get back into the saddle. Love me some 4th of July. Love me some barbecue. Love me some hot dogs and hamburgers and bunting and fireworks and all that, but it's always good to be back doing what we do each and every night. Tom DeLack has been our executive director tonight. Alex is doing double duty, so he's working behind the scenes, but Tom is filling in for him this week. Our engineer is Richard Good. I'm McGraw-Milhaven. This is America at Night on Westwood One.

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7: From ABC News, I'm Stephanie Officer. The U.S. men's soccer team lost that high-stakes match Monday to Belgium 4-1, but it did not come without high drama. After FIFA delayed the red card suspension of their star striker, Folarin Balogun, played, critics raised questions after President Trump intervened on his behalf. ABC's Christian Cordero.
8: The fact that FIFA has taken this somewhat unprecedented move, certainly highly unusual move, to change the punishment to effectively a warning hasn't sat well with people, even with some people who are U.S. men's national team supporters, but certainly it has not sat well with Belgium. They unsuccessfully appealed the decision. FIFA essentially said you had nothing to do with the red card itself, although they are certainly affected by this decision that FIFA recently made.
7: In some parts of the Northeast, 3 inches of rain an hour with more than a half a foot of rain in some spots. In New York and New Jersey, power knocked out to thousands, ABC's Matt Rivers.
9: Up to 8 inches of rain in spots, drivers inundated near Philadelphia. And in the Pittsburgh suburbs, a 12-foot sinkhole opening up on a road right in front of a hospital. Overnight, storms packing high winds took down trees all over New York City. Even light rail service was disrupted because of so many trees on the tracks.
7: And staying in New York City, a seaplane making a hard landing in the East River. ABC's Gio Benitez.
10: The Kodiak 100 seaplane with 8 people on board skipping across the water and then crashing down around noon on Sunday.
11: Basically, we hit the water and then we went up and then we like bounced back down.
10: 16-year-old Chloe Todd filming inside. She and her grandma Ada taking the flight home from the Hamptons.
12: Donuts.
7: Well, donut lovers and cookie lovers unite. Krispy Kreme and Girl Scouts of the USA are combining some of their most popular flavors for a limited run starting July 7th. New donuts include Thin Mints, Lemon Ups, and Coconut Caramel. 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
7: Federal health officials say four infants have been sickened with botulism across three states after consuming Nara Organics whole milk organic powdered infant formula. The formula was recalled in June after three other babies developed botulism. They say the recalled products should be thrown out. Health officials are investigating the cause of a parasite spreading in two states.
12: Cyclospora cases are about 13 and a half times higher than on average in Michigan. There are nearly 700, says an official from the Michigan Department of Health and Human Services. That's up from 300 cases reported last Thursday. In Ohio, there were 177 cases July 2nd, says the state health department. Typically, both states report 50 cases a year. Officials say it can take a week or two between exposure and symptoms appearing. The one-cell parasite usually spreads through food or water contaminated with feces, says the CDC.
7: That is ABC's Chuck Sievertson. Two gold rings thought to be about 2,000 years old have been unearthed at an archaeological site in western Thailand. The Thai government says they were found with human bones. One was engraved with characters believed to be Brahmi script, an ancient Indian writing system.
14: You know it's not the same as it was.
7: As it was, Harry Styles has broken the Guinness World Record for the longest residency for a series of concerts at Wembley Stadium. On Saturday, Styles wrapped 12 sold-out shows and thanked his former One Direction bandmates for being a part of his journey. I'm Stephanie Officer, ABC News.
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1: And I wanted to talk to you anyway about the UFO reports, what you think of them.
2: The best thing about it is it's really exciting. We got complete vindication because basically what happened was is the government admitted that we don't know what these spots, these objects, these bright lights are, but basically you can help the government because the thing we're finding out is government's not that bright and they need our help. So that's where Coast to Coast AM comes in and George Norrie comes in. Because you're going to have people on here that will give the government investigators an idea where to look, how to look, and what to look for. So it really does a lot of validation of the history of this show. And this is a huge step forward to getting to the truth. Because for the first time, we have the U.S. government admitting that there's something to this. Really admitting there's something to this. And that's the big step for all of us.
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3: Artists often find inspiration for songs in odd places. For Steve Miller, the idea for The Joker came to him on the hood of a car during a moonlit party.
4: The thing I think about The Joker was that was my first number one hit single. I was at a party. It was about midnight. I was on the hood of a car. I had little parts and pieces of it and was working on it. It was kind of a full moon out. It was a pretty funny kind of night. And it all came together that night and recorded it a few weeks later.
3: You know those lines about peaches and trees? He borrowed those from a 1953 song called Lovey Dovey by the Clovers.

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3: It's time to congratulate you for your efforts to get UFO UAP disclosure. 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
4: That's what you have to do if you're an activist. 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And history will look back and go, this radio show put this issue on over and over again. And ultimately, we got disclosure. And you're here to see it, and so am I.
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4: From ABC News, I'm Stephanie Officer. New allegations rocking a key Senate race that many Democrats were hoping could potentially shift the balance of power in the Senate. ABC's Jay O'Brien.
5: Politico reports Plattner's accuser, Jenny Rasico, dated him on and off starting in 2019. She claims that in 2021, he showed up at her home almost blackout drunk. Rasico telling Politico, I had been telling him these words like, no, don't. I just realized that, like, I'm in a situation where there's no consent here. Rasico today speaking to CNN.
6: I remember very specifically saying, I'm not into this.
5: Saying Plattner forced her to have sex against her will.
4: In Ohio, a veteran police officer shot dead at a door answering a call. Four other officers hurt. A mother and daughter found dead inside that home. ABC's Rhiannon Alley.
7: A devastated community mourning the loss of one of their own tonight after an Ohio officer was killed in a dramatic shootout. Just south of Cleveland Sunday night, Rittman police responded to what they say was some type of disturbance. Neighbors calling 911 to report a break-in and shots fired. When officers arrived, they were met with gunfire.
4: Mississippi authorities have located a body they believe likely belongs to a teen missing since July 4th. 18-year-old Nolan Wells was last seen on Horn Island Saturday, a popular vacation spot. The local sheriff's office saying Wells was there with friends when he was reported missing. ABC's Alex Perez.
8: The Jackson County Sheriff's Department, the Cajun Navy, and many volunteers spending much of the weekend searching for Wells. It remains unclear what exactly happened to him. Authorities say they are still working to figure out what exactly went wrong here as his community now grieves.
4: The U.S. men's team fell to Belgium Monday night in Seattle 4-1. This after a controversy embroiled FIFA overturning last week's red card for Florian Balogun at the advice of President Trump so he could play in Monday's game. Belgium goes on to face Spain. You're listening to ABC News.
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4: The White House issues a new report on the Smithsonian's American History Museum.
10: The White House report accuses the National Museum of American History of using the nation's story as a political instrument to, quote, divide, dispirit, and discourage our citizens. The report points to a variety of exhibits on women, immigrants, and people of color, alleging they cast America as a problematic country, irredeemably conceived, and operating today as an instrument of racism and oppression. The Smithsonian, run by a congressionally appointed Board of Regents, says it remains committed to serving the public with nonpartisan and independent scholarship. Stephen Portnoy, ABC News, Washington.
4: Weeks after a trip around the moon, Artemis II crew member Jeremy Hansen is retiring from the Canadian Space Agency. Firefighters in Colorado say progress is being made on the Aspen Acres wildfire in two counties.
11: We've made good progress on the eastern perimeter and then on the southeast side adjacent to Ryan, Colorado City. There is a lot of work yet to do, though.
4: Incident Commander Jake Livingston says more than 250 homes and four businesses have been destroyed. His family confirmed Chicago businessman and black hair care pioneer George Johnson Sr. has died. Johnson and his wife Joan founded the Johnson Products Company on Chicago's South Side in 1954, producing iconic brands like Ultra Sheen and Afro Sheen. The company became the first black-owned business listed and traded on the American Stock Exchange in 1971. Johnson was 99. I'm Stephanie Officer, ABC News.
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1: And I wanted to talk to you anyway about the UFO reports, what you think of them.
2: The best thing about it is it's really exciting. We got complete vindication because basically what happened was is the government admitted that we don't know what these spots, these objects, these bright lights are, but basically you can help the government because the thing we're finding out is government's not that bright and they need our help. So that's where Coast to Coast AM comes in and George Norrie comes in. Because you're going to have people on here that will give the government investigators an idea where to look, how to look, and what to look for. So it really does a lot of validation of the history of this show. And this is a huge step forward to getting to the truth. Because for the first time, we have the U.S. government admitting that there's something to this. Really admitting there's something to this. And that's a big step for all of us.
3: The addition of several mega cruise ships this last year led to downward pressure on prices as supply exceeded demand. Here are little ways cruise lines are quietly making a bit more money. I'm Rudy Maxa with today's Travel Minute from Rudy Maxa's World. Cruising can still be a travel bargain, but cruise lines have found quiet ways to earn some incremental income without you feeling too much pain. I'm indebted to the website called cybercruises.com for calling my attention to such things as cruise lines asking for a larger deposit when you book. Some cruise lines are charging for shore shuttles or bottled water, according to Douglas Ward, author of Berlitz's Complete Guide to Cruising. And while passengers used to have to make their final payment 2 months before a sailing, some cruise lines are asking for that 3 or 4 months ahead of time, giving them use of your money for longer. However, some cruise lines will give you a 5% to 20% discount if you pay in full up front, which, given what your money earns or doesn't earn in a bank these days, isn't a bad deal. Tomorrow, I'll tell you more ways cruise lines are making money quietly. You can find info and more at RudyMaxa.com.
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6: 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And ultimately, we got disclosure. 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
1: And I wanted to talk to you anyway about the UFO reports, what you think of them.
2: The best thing about it is it's really exciting. We got complete vindication because basically what happened was is the government admitted that we don't know what these spots, these objects, these bright lights are, but basically you can help the government because the thing we're finding out is the government's not that bright and they need our help. So that's where Coast to Coast AM comes in and George Norrie comes in. Because you're going to have people on here that will give the government investigators an idea where to look, how to look, and what to look for. So it really does a lot of validation of the history of this show. And this is a huge step forward to getting to the truth. Because for the first time, we have the U.S. government admitting that there's something to this. Really admitting there's something to this. And that's the big step for all of us.
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1: It's time to congratulate you for your efforts to get UFO UAP disclosure. 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
5: 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And ultimately, we got disclosure. And you're here to see it, and so am I.
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2: Hello, it's Barbara Svenhard with another sassy episode of Community Calendar. 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
3: Whimsical Wednesdays? 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People of all ages come out for that. 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
2: Bands will include Big Whoop, the Mountain Road Band, Western Songbirds, and Buffalo Gals. 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Get more info at inconcertsierra.org. 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
4: From ABC News, I'm Stephanie Officer. New allegations rocking a key Senate race that many Democrats were hoping could potentially shift the balance of power in the Senate. ABC's Jay O'Brien.
5: Politico reports Plattner's accuser, Jenny Rasico, dated him on and off starting in 2019. She claims that in 2021, he showed up at her home almost blackout drunk. Rasico telling Politico, I had been telling him these words like, no, don't. I just realized that, like, I'm in a situation where there's no consent here. Rasico today speaking to CNN.
6: I remember very specifically saying, I'm not into this.
5: Saying Plattner forced her to have sex against her will.
4: In Ohio, a veteran police officer shot dead at a door answering a call. Four other officers hurt. A mother and daughter found dead inside that home. ABC's Rhiannon and Alley.
7: A devastated community mourning the loss of one of their own tonight after an Ohio officer was killed in a dramatic shootout. Just south of Cleveland Sunday night, Rittman police responded to what they say was some type of disturbance. Neighbors calling 911 to report a break-in and shots fired. When officers arrived, they were met with gunfire.
4: Mississippi authorities have located a body they believe likely belongs to a teen missing since July 4th. 18-year-old Nolan Wells was last seen on Horn Island Saturday, a popular vacation spot. A local sheriff's office saying Wells was there with friends when he was reported missing. ABC's Alex Perez.
8: The Jackson County Sheriff's Department, the Cajun Navy, and many volunteers spending much of the weekend searching for Wells. It remains unclear what exactly happened to him. Authorities say they are still working to figure out what exactly went wrong here as his community now grieves.
4: The U.S. men's team fell to Belgium Monday night in Seattle 4-1. This after a controversy embroiled FIFA overturning last week's red card for Florian Balogun at the advice of President Trump so he could play in Monday's game. Belgium goes on to face Spain. You're listening to ABC News.
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4: The White House issues a new report on the Smithsonian's American History Museum.
11: The White House report accuses the National Museum of American History of using the nation's story as a political instrument to, quote, divide, dispirit, and discourage our citizens. The report points to a variety of exhibits on women, immigrants, and people of color, alleging they cast America as a problematic country, irredeemably conceived, and operating today as an instrument of racism and oppression. The Smithsonian, run by a congressionally appointed board of regents, says it remains committed to serving the public with nonpartisan and independent scholarship. Stephen Portnoy, ABC News, Washington.
4: Weeks after a trip around the moon, Artemis II crew member Jeremy Hansen is retiring from the Canadian Space Agency. Firefighters in Colorado say progress is being made on the Aspen Acres wildfire in two counties.
12: We've made good progress on the eastern perimeter and then on the southeast side adjacent to Ryan, Colorado City. There is a lot of work yet to do, though.
4: Incident Commander Jake Livingston says more than 250 homes and four businesses have been destroyed. His family confirmed Chicago businessman and black hair care pioneer George Johnson Sr. has died. Johnson and his wife Joan founded the Johnson Products Company on Chicago's South Side in 1954, producing iconic brands like Ultra Sheen and Afro Sheen. The company became the first black-owned business listed and traded on the American Stock Exchange in 1971. Johnson was 99. I'm Stephanie Officer, ABC News.
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1: And I wanted to talk to you anyway about the UFO reports, what you think of them.
2: The best thing about it is it's really exciting. We got complete vindication because basically what happened was is the government admitted that we don't know what these spots, these objects, these bright lights are, but basically you can help the government because the thing we're finding out is government's not that bright and they need our help. So that's where Coast to Coast AM comes in and George Norrie comes in. Because you're going to have people on here that will give the government investigators an idea where to look, how to look, and what to look for. So it really does a lot of validation of the history of this show. And this is a huge step forward to getting to the truth. Because for the first time, we have the U.S. government admitting that there's something to this. Really admitting there's something to this. And that's a big step for all of us.
3: Hi, I'm Ty Pennington, and this is another one of Ty's tips.
4: Are you doing a little redecorating around the house? Well, you've probably got plans for a new paint color, maybe some new furniture. Who knows, maybe you want a giant mural of your cat named Dingles. Whatever you have in mind, let me shed a little light on a design tip that often gets overlooked. I'm talking about lighting. You know, well-lit doesn't just mean bright. You can have too much shadow and too much glare. The best approach is to use several different kinds of lights, like track lights, floor lights, recessed lights, or decorative lamps. Another bright idea is accent lighting. This lets you highlight stuff like a bookshelf or a piece of art. It really adds some style to your room. And don't worry about too many lights, but be sure to put at least one of your lights on a dimmer switch. It's an easy way to change the mood, and your redecorated room will look better than ever, even without that mural of Dingles.
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1: It's time to congratulate you for your efforts to get a UFO UAP disclosure. 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
6: 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And ultimately, we got disclosure. And you're here to see it, and so am I.
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4: From ABC News, I'm Sherry Preston. One of the races that could decide control of the Senate rocked by new allegations. Maine Democrat Graham Plattner.
5: Regardless of the inaccuracy of the reporting, but mindful of the political reality it will inflict, we are taking the time to reflect on the best path forward.
4: Saying that after a former girlfriend accused him of sexual assault. ABC's Jay O'Brien.
6: Congressman Ro Khanna, who was a big name endorser of Graham Plattner, who campaigned with him not long ago, pulled his endorsement, as did Senator Ruben Gallego. Chuck Schumer, obviously the top Democrat in the Senate. Kirsten Gillibrand, the chair of the committee in charge of electing Democrats to the Senate and taking back power in that chamber, put out a joint statement in which they called the allegations, quote, incredibly disturbing, and they called on Plattner to immediately withdraw.
4: President Trump lands in a few hours in Turkey for a meeting with other NATO leaders. This as projectiles hit a tanker in the Strait of Hormuz, setting it on fire. Back in court today, the man accused of killing Charlie Kirk.
7: Day two of the preliminary hearing is expected to bring more testimony from law enforcement who responded to and investigated the shooting of Charlie Kirk. Security here at the courthouse is extremely tight. Sharpshooters and tactical teams are on rooftops. Tyler Robinson is moved to and from court in an armored motorcade. On day one of the hearing, a Utah Valley University police officer testified about hearing the shot and seeing people running away. And graphic videos of Charlie Kirk's murder were shown to the judge. Erica Kirk left the courtroom clutching prayer beads. Alex Stone, ABC News, Provo, Utah.
4: Dreams of a World Cup title over for Team USA.
8: Less than 10 minutes into the game, the Belgians struck first after the U.S. defense failed to clear the ball. About 20 minutes later, Malik Tillman scoring off a free kick for the second time in this tournament, but it would be the only bright spot in a disastrous night.
4: At Slana Moise, this is ABC News.
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4: A body has been found in the search for a missing 18-year-old in Mississippi. ABC's Alex Perez.
11: Officials say a body matching the description of the 18-year-old was recovered about 8:45 this morning just off the shore of Horn Island, a popular holiday destination about 10 miles off the Mississippi Gulf Coast.
4: Nolan Wells was last seen on the 4th of July while traveling with friends. The FDA now says four infants are confirmed with botulism after being given tainted formula. Nara Organics formula has been recalled. A former football coach at Bucknell University in Pennsylvania now facing felony hazing charges after the death of a player. Here's ABC's Sophie Flay.
12: 18-year-old C.J. Dickey collapsed during his first workout with the team in 2024. In a lawsuit, his family has claimed that strength and conditioning coach Mark Hulbis forced Dickey to do up-and-down exercises. The teen was later rushed to the hospital and treated for rhabdomyolysis, or rhabdo, a condition caused by extreme exertion that leads to muscle breakdown. Pennsylvania's attorney general calling it an extraordinary tragedy, worsened by the fact that CJ's death was preventable.
4: Toyota now says it will spend about $3 billion to move production of its Tacoma trucks from Mexico to Texas. This comes after the Trump administration says it may not renew the trade deal with Canada and Mexico. And a London judge expected to hand down a ruling today in the invasion of privacy lawsuit brought by Prince Harry against the British tabloid The Daily Mail. Sherry Preston, ABC News.
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0: From the City of Angels near the Pacific Ocean, good morning, good evening, wherever you may be across the nation, around the world. I'm George Norrie. This is Coast to Coast AM. Later tonight, astrology and the way we live. Here's what's happening. The mayor of Raleigh, North Carolina, is weighing whether to impose a curfew for minors there following a series of shootings and chaotic events over the Independence Day weekend, in which several fights broke out and nine people were shot amid a series of teen takeovers across the country. Been going on all over the place. Parents, watch your kids, please. Iran continued its day-long funeral for slain Supreme Leader Ayatollah Ali Khamenei as massive crowds flooded Tehran and mourners vowed revenge against the U.S. and Israel. U.S.-Iranian talks remained delayed during the funeral ceremonies, with officials reportedly eyeing Islamabad, Pakistan, as a possible venue for the next round of negotiations, if they ever happen. Here's Tom Danheiser with more.
1: Well, George, processions are drawing massive crowds across Iran and Iraq for the Ayatollah as the newly transitioned leadership and high-ranking officials are managing infrastructures while public mourning continues. The fragile U.S.-Iran ceasefire is facing severe strain as two oil tankers were recently struck by projectiles in the Strait of Hormuz, with U.S. officials blaming the Iranian military. The tankers were targeted and caught fire after bypassing Iranian-mandated transit routes in favor of U.S.-backed courses. Iran insists all regional vessel traffic must coordinate directly with its military, challenging ongoing freedom of navigation efforts, with the latest events threatening the previously brokered understanding regarding the waterway. Meanwhile, according to the country's health ministry, Israeli airstrikes in Lebanon have killed one person just a day after the two countries signed a deal aimed at paving the way to lasting peace. Lebanon's state news agency said an Israeli drone hit the southern town of Nabatia al-Fokwa and later reported further strikes in the area, with at least two more people wounded. And oil prices are hovering near four-month lows, with Brent crude trading around $72.31 a barrel and West Texas Intermediate near $68.80 a barrel. George?
0: Thank you, Thomas. And in a moment, Dr. Jerome Corsi joins us to talk about the Iranian situation and some other issues. Microsoft said it is immediately eliminating 4,800 jobs, representing 2.1% of its workforce, in the software giant's latest effort to cut costs in an era of artificial intelligence. Its Xbox division will lose about one-fifth of its staff, including 1,600 jobs and additional cuts in the coming months. Meanwhile, Sony just announced that they will stop manufacturing game discs, angering the gaming community around the world and triggering renewed debate about owning physical media for games, movies, and music, depending on digital deliveries and streaming services with ever-rising prices. Let's check in with our expert, Lauren Weinstein, to classify this mess. And what a mess it is, Lauren.
2: Yeah, Sony has triggered quite a backlash and brought a spotlight onto an issue that goes far beyond gaming and actually impacts most of us often every day. Sony decided they'd no longer manufacture PlayStation games on discs for games released from January 2028 onward. After that, they'd only be available as digital downloads. In fact, they said that they've already started repurposing their disc factory in Austria for this change. And man, did the gaming community backlash hit immediately. Angry users, petitions, all kinds of negative reactions. But right now, it doesn't seem like Sony is going to budge on this. And the reason this matters to so many people is that with physical media, you know it can't just become unavailable someday at the whim of a media company. Discs can be carried over to someone else's house to be played or can be traded or often bought used. But when you don't have the physical media, all you usually have is effectively a license. You don't actually own anything. And this kind of dilemma also applies to music and videos like movies or TV shows. While you can still often get CD or DVD or Blu-ray discs for much content, most of the big media firms would likely love to kill this off. They want you to access everything via non-physical methods that they can control. That means everything from arbitrarily cutting off access, increasing prices, including ads and previously ad-free content, or more ads when ads were already present, and so on. This is a real-world situation that many users have already experienced when they lost access to streaming video content that they had previously purchased. You've probably seen on video sites how for some content you're offered a choice between renting it and, in theory, owning it, with owning, of course, being more expensive. But what do these terms mean in the real streaming world? Well, Renting usually means you watch the video once or perhaps some set number of times during a specific time period. Owning typically means unlimited views without time restrictions, but that usually is only the case so long as the content provider makes that particular content available at all and doesn't one day remove various content from the available library, perhaps saying that they no longer have a license to make it available. In most cases, this means that even though you thought you purchased that content, you will no longer have the ability to view it. On the other hand, if you had purchased that same film or other content on a physical medium like a disc, you would typically have a perpetual ability to enjoy it, at least as long as the physical media is in playable condition. The underlying concepts in this battle between physical media versus digital downloads and streaming are twofold. Obviously, not manufacturing and providing physical media simplifies distribution for the media company and will generally be viewed as more high-tech. But a big part of this decision-making by these firms is simple greed. They want to control every aspect of the content and, to the greatest extent possible, limit your flexibility in accessing it. They've largely wanted to stamp out the used market for content ever since the invention of the phonograph, all the way through to video cassettes, CDs, DVDs, and Blu-ray discs. Now they have the technological means to accomplish their long-sought goal by eliminating physical media entirely. We can see something similar happening in the software industry. Software that used to be a one-time purchase, whether on physical media or via a one-time download, is now frequently marketed only on a subscription basis, where you have to keep paying for continued access to the software that you're depending on. Various of Adobe's current software policies are an example of this behavior. However, recent surveys suggest that some content consumers have been paying attention to this situation. While physical media for most content now makes up a small percentage compared with digital delivery and streaming, there are signs that when a choice is available, the preference for physical media and one-time purchases has been gradually increasing as more and more people are feeling gouged by the content and streaming firms. Making your thoughts known about this to these firms through your decisions about how you spend your money for content, like perhaps considering choosing physical media when you can, definitely seems like an idea worth considering. How much impact this would actually have in the long run is very much an open question. But if consumers passively accept higher prices, more ads, and ever less flexibility in terms of how they can actually use these kinds of content, we can be pretty sure that the media and streaming firms will continue their process of squeezing us all as much as the market will bear. Perhaps something to think about the next time you want to watch a movie before clicking that mouse.
0: Good idea. Thanks, Lauren. Cuba's power grid failed again today, leaving the entire island without electricity following days of protests over the long blackouts amid the island's very hot summer. Shortly after noon, the state utilities company Electric Union of Cuba announced a total disconnection of the national electric power system and said it was investigating the cause. Here's Seth Shostak from the SETI Institute talking about what's going on in the universe. Seth, what do you got for us?
3: Well, George, I was reading an essay by Roger Rosenblatt this morning. He's a columnist for the New York Times. His column today wasn't about politics or the current state of the country. It was about mortality, more specifically, his own mortality. Well, that got me thinking, not so much about personal mortality, which is, of course, a depressing subject, but rather the mortality of the universe. I mean, while I don't think many people worry about this as they drive to work or whatever, it should be nevertheless obvious that the universe isn't going to hang around forever, at least not as we know it. So why not? Well, all stars eventually die. They run out of fuel and stop blasting light out into space. I think I've run out of fuel myself. That's not a good situation if you're a plant, for example, if you want to work on your suntan. But relatively small stars, and the sun is a relatively small star, go fairly quietly into that long dark night. They swell up and then slowly cool off. Well, they don't just swell up a little bit. As it ages, the sun will get so big that it will swallow the Earth. Not a good day. Anything we can do about this? Well, somehow avoiding that our planet becomes the sun's lunch might be accomplished by just moving the Earth somewhere, to another star system, for example. That isn't really possible now, but eventually our descendants will have to face this situation. As Russian rocket scientist Konstantin Tsov, I can't pronounce his name, Tchaikovsky.
0: Say the Russian, Seth.
3: Yeah, I'll try that, but, you know, I can't pronounce Russian any better than I can English. He said once, we can't stay in the terrestrial cradle forever. So this is what he was talking about. And by the way, it's not just stars that die, also pulsars and black holes and, well, everything dies eventually in the cosmos. But don't get too worked up about this, George. It's only really a problem for our great-great-great-great-great whole bunch more greats and their grandkids. And some recent research suggests that our demise may be not quite so certain. Sure, as it gets older, the sun will eventually swell up, kind of like some of my friends, but it's not certain that it will get so bloated that it engulfs our planet. So you see, George, there's actually some good news out there, too.
0: All right, thank you, Seth. We'll talk to you next week. The situation with Iran, what's going on with it these days? Let's check in a moment with Dr. Jerome Corsi on Coast to Coast AL. 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
1: And I wanted to talk to you anyway about the UFO reports, what you think of them.
2: The best thing about it is it's really exciting. We got complete vindication because basically what happened was is the government admitted that we don't know what these spots, these objects, these bright lights are, but basically you can help the government because the thing we're finding out is government's not that bright and they need our help. So that's where Coast to Coast AM comes in and George Norrie comes in. Because you're going to have people on here that will give the government investigators an idea where to look, how to look, and what to look for. So it really does a lot of validation of the history of this show. And this is a huge step forward to getting to the truth. Because for the first time, we have the U.S. government admitting that there's something to this. Really admitting there's something to this. And that's the big step for all of us.
0: Classic Cuts.
3: Artists often find inspiration for songs in odd places. For Steve Miller, the idea for The Joker came to him on the hood of a car during a moonlit party.
4: The thing I think about The Joker was that was my first number one hit single. I was at a party. It was about midnight. I was on the hood of a car. I had little parts and pieces of it and was working on it. And it was kind of a full moon. It was a pretty funny kind of night. And it all came together that night and recorded it a few weeks later.
3: You know those lines about peaches and trees? He borrowed those from a 1953 song called Lovey Dovey by the Clovers.

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3: It's time to congratulate you for your efforts to get UFO UAP disclosure. 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
4: That's what you have to do if you're an activist. And so in 30 years, the show has moved the needle. 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And history will look back and go, this radio show put this issue on over and over again. And ultimately, we got disclosure. And you're here to see it, and so am I.
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1: We'll take your calls next hour with Dr. Jerome Corsi as we talk about world events and events that are affecting all of us at home. 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The Paranormal Podcast Network keeps cruising along. 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
2: 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All the shows pop right up. It's a lot of listening, a lot of free listening. Have a good time.
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0: And welcome back to Coast, George Norrie with Dr. Jerome Corsi. Jerry, some people believe that the full-scale invasion of Russia into Ukraine started in 2014. Others say it started 4.5 years ago. What do you think?
1: Well, it goes back quite a ways, George, because this whole issue of Ukraine has been in contest with Russia going back to World War II. And certainly Putin's invasion has been extremely costly for Russia. But I think it's hard for Putin to finally win this war. He's gaining in the Donbas, which is the area that's approaching into Kiev. Russia has now started launching ballistic missile strikes into Kiev. They blew up a drone factory over the weekend, caused massive explosions. And I don't think Ukraine is winning, although Ukraine will hang on as long as the Europeans continue to fund it. And the war is going to continue. It's a really slug-out war with a lot of people being killed every day. And it doesn't have an easy end to it. I don't see immediately that the war is going to stop.
0: What is Putin's motivation?
1: Well, the Ukraine has always been a divided country. The eastern part of Ukraine is Russian-speaking and allied historically with the Soviet Union, part of the Soviet Union and the Russian Federation. The western part of Russia was allied with Nazi Germany and still is in many ways neo-Nazi. So Ukraine is a divided country, and these two sections don't really agree with each other. Most people don't understand that the Zelensky government, prior to the war starting, was sending neo-Nazi brigades into the part of Eastern Europe that's controlled by Russia, Russian-speaking, to try to suppress movements that wanted to be independent. So this conflict has been going on for decades and is hard to resolve given the division within the people themselves of Ukraine.
0: Listen to these statistics, Jerry. 150,000 Ukrainian soldiers dead since the conflict started, 16,000 civilians, 500,000 Russian soldiers. When's it going to stop?
1: It doesn't have an immediate end to it. I think that ultimately Russia will take Kiev, and that will be the end game. And it's just going to drag on. It's like a meat grinder, this war. And it's now gone very technological. The drones have taken over a lot of the battlefield. The war is being fought largely from space with guided missiles and other very advanced weaponry. And Ukrainians continue to run out of soldiers. They're conscripting just about everybody they can find. And to be a soldier in this war is really almost a death sentence.
0: The Iranian situation has kind of taken the media attention away from the Ukraine-Russian situation, but as soon as that ends, it's going to be full-scale back to Ukraine and Russia, isn't it?
1: I think so, George. And also, President Trump did everything he could to try to solve and end the Ukrainian war. And then when Zelensky, head of Ukraine, did not go along with it, was getting support and money from the Europeans to continue the war, can remember this one very contentious press conference in the White House where President Trump thought Zelensky was going to agree, and Zelensky started demanding in public security guarantees, and President Trump was chiding Zelensky, saying, "You don't have the cards." Then President Trump just decided he was done with it. He washed his hands of it, and then Ukraine took second place to Iran. Once President Trump decided that Iran was very close to having nuclear weapons and that couldn't be tolerated.
0: What's your take on the Cuban situation? They're having horrible electrical problems.
1: Well, I think Cuba has just been about starved economically by the United States, with basically boycotts going on, with blocking trade going internationally. So Cuba's in dire straits economically, and is not able to maintain electric grid or other services in the country, so that Raul Castro is actually saying he wants to negotiate with Donald Trump. And I think that the communism could be at an end in Cuba with a little bit more pressure applied by President Trump economically.
0: And Castro, Fidel's brother, is 95 years old. Are they still going after him legally?
1: Yes, they are. There'd be charges brought against him. I mean, the entire history of the Castro brothers is one that does not go down easily in American politics. And I think Cuba is really going to come free, but that's still going to take some time, and it's not going to be altogether easy. That's another conflict, George, has been going on since the 1950s, and is not going to be easily resolved.
0: Isn't there a grandson of Fidel Castro who wants to settle things up with us?
1: Yes, there is, and I think the movement to settle in Cuba with the United States is ultimately going to win the day, because I don't think the people in Cuba can be economically stressed any more than they already are. So the government is at a precarious point, and I think the pressure for the United States to settle will be almost overwhelming.
0: What would you say, Jerry, and you've looked at things for a long, long time, is the hot button in the United States these days?
1: Well, I think that the hot button is really the rise of this Democratic Socialists of America, that, you know, people who are running for office today in the 1950s would have been prosecuted for being communist. And today they're openly...
0: Joseph McCarthy would have left getting...
1: 50s would have been prosecuted for being communist. And today they're openly...
0: Joseph McCarthy would have left getting them, right?
1: Yeah. I mean, Joseph McCarthy's looking more right all the time in terms of his saying that this is really a communist movement. And the Democratic Party has gone from being, you know, communist in nature or in inclination to being openly communist and actually anti-Semitic, openly embracing the Palestinian movement. And it's ironic in that the LGBT movement within the Democratic Party would never be tolerated by an Islamic State that hates LGBT behavior.
0: Will we ever find our way out of it, Jerry?
1: Well, George, I think after all these years, you come to the conclusion that human beings are going to be in turmoil. It's been the nature of human beings since about our existence on the planet. It's just the difficulty is we've now got hypersonic nuclear weapons. And so the destruction of all that exists is much easier to contemplate today and to do. So we're at a more precarious point in history, especially if there is an expansion of nuclear weapons to states like Iran, which is openly proclaiming, you know, death to America and death to Israel. And I think President Trump is correct that we can't tolerate a state that's a rogue nation having nuclear weapons.
0: That has so much hate with it.
1: And the hate is the really endemic factor in human existence, that we have not learned as a species to coexist with each other. And so differences in race, differences in religion, differences in culture continue to divide us. And we have not gotten beyond these fundamental hatreds, which I think the human species is being tested by God to resolve these differences and to accept each other. Whether we'll ever get there before we destroy the planet with nuclear weapons, I don't know.
0: What's your take on China, Jerry? It seems to be just humming along, doing all kinds of things.
1: Well, China's really economically in a difficult situation. With so many jobs coming back to the United States, with the repatriation of labor and manufacturing in the United States, China's losing a lot of its income. China's got a stagnant real estate market. Population is really suffering. And it's not strong economically. So China's got internal problems, and those are not easily resolved. I think China is going to have to face the need to kind of accommodate the United States much more than Xi Jinping ever wanted to, but China's not in a position of strength right at the moment.
0: Their one-child policy, I think, is biting them, isn't it?
1: Yes, that was a mistake to begin with. The killing of baby girls has left the population of China unstable, with many males not having mates. And China's finding that, you know, its whole population in general is a problem, because there's not enough economic activity to keep the population economically employed. So China's constantly dealing with the potential of people starving, people revolting, and China is not a stable place right now.
0: You wrote a book a couple of years ago called The Assassination of President John F. Kennedy, The Final Analysis. What is your take on that story, Jerry?
1: Well, I think even the recently released documentation has made it clear that John Kennedy was killed by a government-inspired conspiracy that involved the CIA. I think there was also involvement from the organized crime and foreign elements like the Corsican mob, which was running drugs in the 1960s with the CIA out of Southeast Asia. John Kennedy angered our military by not wanting to go to war with Russia in the Cuban Missile Crisis, even the Bay of Pigs, when John Kennedy threatened to break the CIA into 1,000 pieces, angered the deep state. John Kennedy was determined to attack the Federal Reserve, printing money from the Treasury, not from the Federal Reserve. John Kennedy had a lot of enemies. And I think at the end of his life, John Kennedy saw that we needed a peaceful world and we needed to come to a coexistence with then the Soviet Union.

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3: From ABC News, I'm Sherry Preston. The United States joining fellow host countries Mexico and Canada now on the sidelines of the World Cup following last night's 4-1 loss to Belgium for the men and the controversy that consumed the world of soccer.
4: U.S. fans mourning the loss, but many around the world may see it as retribution after that decision by FIFA to allow U.S. striker Phelan Balogun to play, suspending the red card penalty he received last week. President Trump calling FIFA's president last week to protest.
5: I asked for a review because I didn't think it was a foul. And, you know, again, I'm good at this stuff.
4: FIFA's president insists the red card reversal decision was made independently, saying FIFA's judicial bodies are independent.
3: That's ABC's Lana Moise. More trouble for the candidate the Democrats had hoped would help them win back a majority in the Senate. Here's ABC's Karen Waugh.
6: Maine Democrat Graham Platner, who's taking on longtime Republican incumbent Susan Collins, now faces a sexual assault allegation from a former girlfriend. Jenny Rasico says she dated Platner on and off beginning in 2019. She told the website Politico Platner showed up at her home in 2021 almost blackout drunk. Platner denies her claims. Platner scandals have been piling up. Now, many top Democrats are pulling their endorsements, urging him to drop out before a ballot deadline later this month.
3: Strong storms making for a long night in New Jersey.
7: More than half a foot of rain falling in some areas, submerging neighborhoods, turning roads into rivers. Some drivers needed to be rescued from their cars. High winds and saturated soil toppling massive trees, leaving them sprawled across neighboring yards.
3: Day two of a hearing for Tyler Robinson, the man accused of murdering Charlie Kirk in Utah. Kirk's family has been in the courtroom. They left when videos of the shooting were played before the judge. President Trump headed to Turkey for the NATO summit. Iran, Greenland, Ukraine, and increased financial support for the alliance, all to be discussed. You're listening to ABC News.
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3: AI creation Tilly Norwood making her film debut soon.
10: Norwood was first announced by the production company Particle 6 last year. The Actors Union, SAG-AFTRA, said they do not consider her to be an actress. But Particle 6 pressed forward, releasing short comedy sketches and a music video.
11: I am still human, make no mistake.
10: Now the studio that made her is producing a film starring Tilly. Titled Misaligned, a coming-of-age story about Tilly trying to become more human.
3: ABC's Hannah Batah. Four people dead, including a police officer and a child, after multiple shots were fired in a neighborhood during a domestic dispute in Rittman, Ohio, not far from Akron. Among those killed, a woman and her 13-year-old daughter. They're still investigating the seaplane that made a hard landing in New York City's East River.
12: Landing causing one of the plane's struts to break. The aircraft seen leaning on one side, one wing in the water.
13: So everybody on the left side had to lean to the right so we would be able to balance out the plane.
12: Bystander video appearing to show the plane flying very close to a helicopter before landing. Rescuers racing to the scene, helping everyone to safety. Only two people suffering minor injuries.
3: That's ABC's transportation correspondent, Gio Benitez. Microsoft says it will cut nearly 5,000 roles company-wide, including 1,600 in its video game arm Xbox. An additional 1,600 roles there will be eliminated later the next year. Sherry Preston, ABC News.
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1: And I wanted to talk to you anyway about the UFO reports, what you think of them.
2: The best thing about it is it's really exciting. We got complete vindication because basically what happened was is the government admitted that we don't know what these spots, these objects, these bright lights are, but basically you can help the government because the thing we're finding out is government's not that bright and they need our help. So that's where Coast to Coast AM comes in and George Norrie comes in. Because you're going to have people on here that will give the government investigators an idea where to look, how to look, and what to look for. So it really does a lot of validation of the history of this show. And this is a huge step forward to getting to the truth. Because for the first time, we have the U.S. government admitting that there's something to this. Really admitting there's something to this. And that's the big step for all of us.
3: The addition of several mega cruise ships this last year led to downward pressure on prices as supply exceeded demand. Here are little ways cruise lines are quietly making a bit more money. I'm Rudy Maxa with today's Travel Minute from Rudy Maxa's World. Cruising can still be a travel bargain, but cruise lines have found quiet ways to earn some incremental income without you feeling too much pain. I'm indebted to the website called cybercruises.com for calling my attention to such things as cruise lines asking for a larger deposit when you book. Some cruise lines are charging for shore shuttles or bottled water, according to Douglas Ward, author of Berlitz's Complete Guide to Cruising. And while passengers used to have to make their final payment 2 months before a sailing, some cruise lines are asking for that 3 or 4 months ahead of time, giving them use of your money for longer. However, some cruise lines will give you a 5-20% discount if you pay in full up front, which, given what your money earns or doesn't earn in a bank these days, isn't a bad deal. Tomorrow, I'll tell you more ways cruise lines are making money quietly. You can find info and more at RudyMaxa.com.
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1: It's time to congratulate you for your efforts to get UFO UAP disclosure. 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
6: 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And ultimately, we got disclosure. 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

0: And welcome back, Dr. Jerome Corsi with us. George Norrie back with you as well with our final calls. What kind of year are we going to have for the rest of the year, Jerry? What's your guess?
1: Well, I think the rest of the year will continue to be contentious, especially as we get into the election cycle, which now begins in earnest. We're going to have a very rigorous debate, even within the Democratic Party, over the socialist-communist movement. I think President Trump is going to be very active, almost as if this were a presidential election. He's going to hold a Republican convention, which is unusual. I think it's unprecedented for a midterm election. And I expect we're going to be dealing with the economy. We're going to be dealing with maybe a resumption of the war in Iran after the midterm election. I expect the next few months are going to be very contentious, as have been the last few months, with many of the same issues continuing.
0: Are you going to the new ballroom if it's ever finished?
1: Yes, I am, George. I'm looking forward to it. The East Room was always too small, and this new room that President Trump is building is going to be large and pretty magnificent, like everything he does. I'm still astounded to see how much gold he's put into the Oval Office. It was never that much gold, and everything Trump does is done in style and great deal of luxury and a great deal of magnificence. He's going to have the same impact, I think, in redoing Washington. I notice the Lincoln Memorial, the Jefferson Memorial have been cleaned. The White House is being cleaned. Trump is doing everything he can to beautify Washington again.
0: Let's go to final calls. Let's go to Eduardo, first-time caller in Tampa Bay, Florida. Eduardo, welcome to the program.
2: Yeah, hello, George and Dr. Jerome Corsi.
0: Hi.
2: This is regarding Venezuela. The interior minister, his last name is Cabello. He, by the way, has an arrest warrant just like Maduro. He got into an exchange of words with a relief worker over there due to the Venezuela earthquakes. And my question is, do you see any possibility of him being picked up, if you want to use that word, in the future by military forces over there?
1: It's a possibility, but I think right now it's not going to happen. I think Venezuela is mostly going to have to get through this humanitarian disaster of the earthquake.
0: Horrible.
1: Yeah, it was really tragic. And the number of people killed was really shocking. And Maduro's in captivity. I think we're going to be hearing about Maduro when finally the election theft in 2020 gets fully exposed. I believe he will play a role publicly in announcing what Venezuela did with the computers to alter the results in 2020 of the presidential election.
0: What do you think they did, Jerry? Can you say?
1: Well, yes, I can say a lot of the there's evidence, and I know that the Trump administration has the evidence that the computers were in Venezuela altered. A lot of the manipulation of the computers occurred through Venezuela. And that evidence has been collected and I think was one of the reasons behind the capture of Maduro. I think President Trump will issue a national security emergency declaration that our elections have been compromised by foreign interference. And he's going to demand that we have proof of citizenship to vote, that non-citizens not vote, that we have limited mail-in ballots back to the absentee ballot system, and we go to paper ballots that are hand-counted. I think that type of a national security executive order, which would come under Article 2 powers as commander-in-chief, would be very hard to contest in the courts. And it would take two-thirds votes of Congress to overturn it. I don't think Donald Trump is going to allow the midterm elections to be stolen, and I don't think we're going to have the continued counting of ballots and days after the election ends. I think President Trump is going to demand that this be an honest election, even if it takes a National Guard to be employed in various states to make sure the election is legitimate.
0: Next up, let's go to Mark in Ohio. Welcome to the program. Hello there, Marky.
3: Hey, George, your Navy colleague back at you.
0: Yes, sir.
3: Yeah, I salute the Navy and all the military guys. Anyway, George, just real quick, George, I had a comment and then a question for Dr. Corsi.
0: Sure.
3: I want to mention real quick, George, you remember you had Mark Lerner, the astrologer Mark Lerner, on not long ago.
0: Right.
3: Yeah, and he commented about Pluto being in Capricorn for the first time since we became a country. You know, he said that it takes, you know, that long, 250 years to go around the sun. And so you have to wonder what that portends. You know, it's fascinating to contemplate that. But anyway, you remember you had an investigative reporter named Russell. Was that his first name or last name, George?
0: Last name.
3: Russell.
0: Last
3: name. Yeah, well, yeah. About 2 weeks ago or so. And I mentioned to him that the break-in at the Watergate Hotel, I asked his opinion, that the break-in at the Watergate Hotel was a setup to ruin Nixon. Because I heard on another radio talk show a long time ago that it was seemingly easy for those guys to get in there and easy for them to get into that safe. You know, we know that Jackie Gleason met with Nixon and they both disappeared for some time, you know, and Gleason showed him some alien things,
0: mm-hmm.
3: quote unquote, you know.
0: Nixon showed Gleason.
3: Yeah. That. Oh, okay. So, but anyway, I think Nixon was going to divulge what he knew. And also, you have to look at the, I think Dr. Corsi would remember, maybe you too, George, that Nixon took us off the silver standard halfway through his term and toward the end of his term. And maybe the Federal Reserve frowned on that. Anyway, I wonder Dr. Corsi's opinion about that, George.
0: I think it was the gold standard, wasn't it, Jerry?
1: He took us off the gold standard, yes. And the break in the Watergate Hotel, I knew Gordon Liddy quite well over the last years of his life. And what the Watergate burglars were looking for was a prostitution ring that was being run by the Democrats out of their national headquarters. And they wanted the records on the prostitution ring. And that's what it was all about. It was nothing really seriously nefarious in terms of deep politics, except that the Democrats, the Watergate burglars thought if they got that information, they could embarrass a lot of the Democrats and win the election in 72.
0: It backfired on them, right?
1: It backfired. It was a very bad idea.
0: Todd in the state of Washington. Go ahead, Todd.
4: Thank you, George. Now, I'd like to ask the doctor about the shooters of John F. Kennedy. Now, Daniel Stephen said that he knows who the shooters are, and I'd like to know if you have ever talked to him about that.
1: No, I have not talked to him about it, but there are different people who have speculated, various people to have been the shooters. My analysis of it is more important where the shots came from. The shooters were professional shooters. These were not easy shots taken, especially
0: the grassy knoll, Jerry.
1: Yes, the shots came from the grassy knoll. The shot that blew the back right out of Jack Kennedy's head and splattered Secret Service agent Clint Hill grabbing onto the left back of the limousine. That shot threw Jack Kennedy violently back to the left, and we show that in the book on the book I wrote with David Mantic, radiation oncologist. The x-rays, the three x-rays of Jack Kennedy's skull in the archives were all altered to hide evidence of frontal shots. A frontal shot can be clearly seen that hit Jack Kennedy in the right forehead by the hairline and by the right ear that blew out the back right of Jack Kennedy's head. Jack Kennedy was shot from the front, and the shot that hit him in the back of the head was from a low angle. None of the shots that hit Jack Kennedy's head came from the Texas School Book Depository sixth floor where Lee Harvey Oswald was supposed to have been the shooter.
0: He was what he said he was, a patsy.
1: That's right, and I think he was on government assignment. I think he was assigned with both the CIA and the FBI, and I think it was a shock to him that he was the setup guy for having been the shooter, and he proclaimed his innocence in the few hours he had from his arrest until his killing by Jack Ruby on the Sunday after the assassination that occurred that Friday.
0: Well, the columnist Dorothy Kilgallen was on it, and look what happened to her.
1: Well, she said she had evidence that was shocking, and she showed up dead. And I think the lesson from that is something I've always done, and that is that when you've got breaking news, tell everybody about it. And that way it's no longer dangerous to you to know something that you can't reveal. Every secret should be exposed. Even biblically, we're told that all lies will eventually be revealed as truth.
0: Final calls. Will in New York. Go for it, Will.
5: Hi, George. I was going to focus on the Nazi issue and Ukraine. And I'll just make one quick comment about that before I ask another question. But you know that everything that Mr. Corsi says is straight off of the Russia Today website. And, you know, there's not a Nazi presence in present-day Ukraine to that extent. And Eastern Europeans and Ukrainians say Kyiv. Now, it's the understood pronunciation, Kyiv, not Kiev. That's what Russians say, okay? So I think it's important that we know that, you know, there is a real presence here in the United States that follows MAGA for some reason because Putin really likes to manipulate people in the West and try to say that there's a

I heard the call to serve. So I answered. I earned a title and discovered my purpose. I found belonging. An unbreakable bond with my fellow Marines. We fought to overcome adversity together in defense of our nation and its people. I've lived a full life, rich with meaning. And even though I no longer

0: longer wear the uniform. I am still a Marine. My service has come full circle. I will always look after those around me. I will always uplift and support my country and my community. Because that is the promise I made. That is what it means to be a Marine. Semper Fidelis. Always faithful, always Marine.
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2: 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This is Barbara, Community Calendar Hope for KNCO. This has been a special episode that I will never forget. Right, Bob?
4: From ABC News, I'm Sherry Preston. President Trump landing this hour in Ankara, Turkey, where he will meet with NATO leaders. ABC's Karen Travers has just landed with him.
5: There have been two big things over the last several months that have really tested the relationship with the United States and the NATO alliance. First, the war with Iran. The president was really putting pressure on countries in NATO to get involved in the war effort. And they made it very clear this was not their war to fight. And then when the president had threatened to take Greenland, they rallied around Greenland's sovereignty. And this was an issue of, you know, standing by Denmark as a NATO country.
4: Explosions rocking Damascus, Syria today as French President Emmanuel Macron met with his Syrian counterpart. 18 people were wounded. The man the Democrats had hoped would lead them to victory in the main Senate race is facing sexual assault charges from a former girlfriend.
6: Graham Platner had survived a number of other controversies. He has a tattoo of an image that appears to be a Nazi symbol on his chest that he later had covered up. There was another ex-girlfriend of Graham Platner's who accused him of abusive behavior, which he denied. And through most of it, Democrats have largely stuck by him because this is a critical race for them if they want to take back power in the Senate. But when these allegations broke and Platner denies them, they changed the race substantially.
4: ABC's Jay O'Brien. A driving rainstorm in New Jersey causing the roof of a BJ's Wholesale to collapse under the weight of the water and leaving flooding in numerous places.
7: I opened my door. I'm flooded. I don't even know what I'm going to do right now. Like, this is crazy.
4: I was in Camden County. U.S. men's national team losing to Belgium 4-1 in the World Cup last night. The match amplified by the red card suspension and then unsuspension of striker Florian Balogun. President Trump denying he told the head of FIFA to reverse the red card. You're listening to ABC News.
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4: Far-right French leader Marine Le Pen's political future is on the line as a Paris appeals court rules on her eligibility to run in the next presidential election. She is appealing a March 2025 fraud convention against her. Hamas says it has dissolved its government in Gaza and is preparing to... transfer power to a technocratic committee backed by the UN as part of the U.S. brokered ceasefire deal. It's not clear if the shift will lead to any real change, and Hamas has not yet promised to disarm. Have you got a new baby? If so, you're eligible for $1,000 in a Trump account. New bank accounts for children under 18 that get special tax advantages. With some of the rules, here's ABC Senior White House Correspondent Selena Wang.
10: Right now, you sign up by opting in on IRS Form 4547 when you file your tax returns. But the administration has just announced that soon parents will be able to sign up at the hospital right after their babies are born as they're signing up for their baby's social security numbers. Again, only babies born between 2025 and 2028 get that one-time $1,000 contribution from the government, but any child under 18 can have this tax advantage savings account.
4: Despite a recent drop in jet fuel prices, airline tickets so far are not following suit. Experts tell the Wall Street Journal that because travelers are still buying, keeping demand high, the prices are up as well. The shutdown of budget airline Spirit's also reducing pressure on other airlines to cut their prices. Sherry Preston, ABC News.
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1: Up next, astrologer Leslie McGuirk back with us on Coast to Coast. We're going to talk about how things are going to shape up for us in the days and months and years ahead. And then we'll do some readings next hour or questions for her right here on Coast to Coast AM. Let's talk about your sleep for a moment. There's nothing more important than getting a good night's sleep. 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

0: And welcome back to Coast, George Norrie with you, Leslie McGuirk with us, an astrologer, author. Her book is called The Power of Mercury, teacher with more than 35 years of experience in helping people understand themselves through the language of astrology. She has worked with clients all over the planet and teaches astrology in a way people can actually use it to understand themselves, the people they care about and love, and the patterns that keep showing up in their lives. Leslie, always a pleasure. How you been?
1: Great, and I'm super happy to be back with you. Over the years, that last 10 years, George, Coast to Coast has brought the most amazing people in my life, and your audience is so curious and open, and I feel lucky every time I get to have this conversation with you and your listeners. So thank you very much for having me back.
0: You are very welcome. I was talking with Tommy today about that, and he said, indeed, 10 years you've been doing this. How did we first find you? Do you remember?
1: Yes, HarperCollins was my publisher, and they set this up when my Power of Mercury book came out 10 years ago.
0: Smart publisher.
1: Yes, it's been a great collaboration with you. Literally, it has changed my life, and I've changed many people's lives, and that ripple effect, you can take a lot of credit for making a difference in many people's lives, including my own.
0: When you were a little girl, were you interested in the alignment of stars and planets?
1: I knew nothing about it. I was very curious about the way the world worked, but I didn't understand astrology until my mother went to a talk at a women's club in Bronxville, New York, where I grew up, and she decided that I needed help, and she arranged a meeting with me to have my chart read, and I went to New York City. I remember the exact day walking up the steps to her little apartment and sitting down with her, and it looked so confusing, this chart with all these lines and colors. And back then, people had to do it by hand. We didn't have computer programs.
0: Oh, that's right.
1: Yeah, so it was really a long process for an astrologer to work up a chart. But she changed my life. And I was 19 years old, and she sat me down and said, listen, there's a good way to do this chart, and there's a bad way to do this chart. And she said, the talent is high and the difficulties are high as well. So if we get you in the right path, you're going to have an awesome life. And I truly believe that if I hadn't met her, I don't know what would have happened to me, but it was a major turning point in my life. And then I started studying it obsessively because the more I was learning, the more accurate I found it was about describing me. And then I started using it to understand the people in my life. So I'd start looking up the charts of my family and friends. And I was frustrated, though, because I couldn't really understand how it all pulled together. And a lot of people who are in my Astrology Wisdom Academy, they all say that it's been hard for them to understand how to interpret the chart. Like, they get little bits of it. And that's why I equate learning astrology with learning how to play the guitar. If you read it in a book, you're not going to do very well. You literally have to play the instrument. And that's what I do with my students. I have them play with me, and it comes alive. It is a language that you have to practice and play with, and then it can be a lot easier to learn. And that's my goal right now, George, is to try to get more people to use it on a regular basis in their life so that they can have an ability to understand their children and their coworkers. And that, to me, brings a lot of peace.
0: What did your friends think of it when you were doing this?
1: I would try to search out friends who were into astrology, and I found a few of them. And I remember this one woman when I was in my 20s, she had a computer program that did charts, and I thought, oh my God, that's so cool. So I would always try to get her to pull charts for me, and I always felt a little guilty that I was trying to not do the hard work of doing them all by hand, but eventually it became much easier now. I mean, you can pull up a chart in 2 seconds, which is amazing. We're very lucky.
0: What is exactly astrology, Leslie?
1: I believe that we live in an electromagnetic universe. I mean, Tesla is the one who said, if you want to understand the world, it's all about energy, frequencies, vibrations. And if you look at those rocks in space that are floating around up in the sky, they have a very specific pattern, and they have been watched for thousands of years. In the old days, when we didn't have televisions, the stars and the planets were their entertainment and also their way of understanding the universe. I mean, think about the early navigators on the oceans. What did they use? All of them used the stars to navigate. And in fact, when I was teaching astrology on a Paul Gauguin cruise ship in Tahiti, I did a talk on the ship about the Polynesian people and how they were way more accurate in terms of navigation than the Europeans who came through. So if we look at astrology as a pattern of energy, frequencies, vibrations, I want people to think about it as exactly the same as a piece of music. So when a person is born, an astrologer is looking at the harmonics, the sacred geometry, the electromagnetic pattern that was going on when you took your first breath. And so you're imprinted with a musical score. And some people have very complicated, challenging charts, which is something that I have. And those also make the more interesting lives, because a lullaby, you'd get really bored listening to that every day, but a really complex piece of music is more interesting. So there are all different types of music out there, and there's not a good one or a bad one. The job of an astrologer is to get people to like their piece of music and then outgrow it so that you don't even have the difficult, clunky parts holding you up. When you get to be a master musician, you don't even need to read music anymore. And that's the goal with astrology, is to get us to do our lives at the highest vibration possible. But a lot of times people get like stuck in a box. And what we want to do is have astrology explain the box that they may be trying to climb out of their entire life.
0: With astrology, how do the alignments affect what happens to us and what we do, who we become?
1: So if we look at astrology as a navigational tool, as a map, the human being is more like the country. A country is far more complicated than looking at a map. But when we also think of astrology as an owner's manual, it's the same as what's in your car glove compartment. It tells you the best way to operate your vehicle and how to take care of it, and you're still driving the car. So you as the driver, you have free will. But there's still weather going on outside of your car. So with astrology, there are two things that an astrologer can do. Number one, read your owner's manual. Let you hear your piece of music. Get you to play your piece of music at the most skillful level possible. Then you have also cosmic weather that goes on. So as you're driving down this car, down the road of the highway of life, we're going to have hail, we're going to have rain, we're going to have sleet, we're going to have drought, all these different kind of weather patterns come around. And an astrologer can say things like, all right, this week is a little tough for you, or this year is tough for you. And it's not that it's bad. I mean, weather is weather. We need rain. And without challenges, we would be very boring humans. So it's not that it's bad. It's just we want to be skillful with how we use what's happening around our vehicle.
0: When you wrote The Power of Mercury, what was it you were looking at to write that book?
1: I believe that Mercury is way more important than even knowing your sun sign. And I think something like 95% of people in the United States know what their sun sign is, but very few people know their Mercury sign. So I wrote the book because I wanted it to be super easy for people to look up their Mercury sign. Most of the book is just about looking up dates and years and seeing what sign, what zodiac sign was the planet Mercury in when you took your first breath. So then you can refer back to the different zodiac signs. Let's say your Mercury is in Cancer, which is where mine is. You read about what that's like. And Mercury tells us how you use words. So some people, like a Mercury in Cancer person, we do not shout and yell very often because Cancer is water. And if you think about what that little animal does in nature, he lives near the sea, and when he gets scared, he hides, digs his little hole and runs away. That's not an aggressive creature, all right? But if your Mercury is in the sign of Aries, which is fire, think about what a ram does. It has the horns and it will run and then bat its head against the wall. You know, this is very aggressive. And so those are very, very different ways of using words. One is aggressive and fiery, and the other one is soft, watery, and more of a retreating kind of energy. So what I wanted people to understand is that when you put two people with those very, very different Mercury signs together, it's not that it's bad that you put fire and water together, but it's not the easiest. And I want people to understand that you can't change the way that you are, and there's nothing good or bad about either one, but it helps bring peace to the situation, because once you get it and you understand the wiring system, you have more compassion for that person. And I look at people as if they're dogs too. So if somebody gets a Jack Russell Terrier, they're known to be more yappy and maybe more high-strung. Not all of them, but many of them. You're not going to change that dog into a little Pekingese. It's a totally different energy. And we're kind, when it comes to the animal kingdom, to not get mad at a giraffe for having a long neck, but we get upset with people when they're very different than us and they don't do it the way we think they should do it. And that's a very common thing for humans to do. We get frustrated when people are not just like us. And with astrology, when I was a young person in my 20s studying astrology, I would be floored by how accurate astrology was and how I could see where someone's Mercury sign would explain why I had difficulties communicating with them. And it brought me a lot of peace. I realized, oh my gosh, for the first time I realized they can't help it. That's what they are. And that's a really good thing to know about people. So that's why I wrote the book. I wanted people, everyone who's in any kind of relationship, but especially romantic relationships, that you can have everything perfect with another person. But if your Mercury signs are clashing a bit, it's just something you have to work with. And it's neither good or bad. It's just some things are easier than others.
0: I always wondered about the word cancer in the zodiac and then cancer as a disease. And I always wondered, Leslie, why would they call a great thing like a zodiac cancer after a disease or vice versa?
1: I was just thinking of that the other day, and I thought, I got to look that up and figure out why they call it. It's weird.
0: It's a crab.
1: Right, and cancer is, I think it's Latin for crab or
0: Greek.
1: Greek, okay. So that I can get, but I don't understand why the medical community called the disease cancer.
0: Let me tell you why they did that.
1: Okay.
0: In the beginning, when a doctor looked at the tumors of a cancer patient in Greece, back during the old Greco days, the tumor looked like the spiny legs of a crab, and so they called it a cancer, and that's how it started.
1: Oh my God! You saved me having to look that up. Thank you. I never actually knew that. Wow!
0: I bet nobody knew that.
1: Yeah, that's so cool. Yeah, see, there's a reason for all of astrology. There's deep history here, thousands and thousands of years. So what you just explained is so interesting, and all of astrology is like that. It's fascinating.
0: Well, I always wondered, because I originally thought, why would they call people who were born under the zodiac sign of cancer? Why would they name a disease after that? It made no sense.
1: But now it does, so that's great. Yes, that's good.
0: Totally something different.
1: Yes.
0: Now, but my big question to you is, when you look at the astrological chart of somebody, how do you configure what's going to happen to that person?
1: So the chart, as I said, is like an owner's manual in your car glove compartment. What we can do is see where the strengths are and where there are places where there's flow. What I want people to do is move towards the places where it's easier. Now, there are things in the chart that can feel like quicksand, or I've invented all this language to describe difficult things in a chart rather than using astrological language, which goes in one ear and out the other for most people. So I call things quicksand, I call them mousetraps, and I want people to look at the chart with me when I'm doing a reading with them, and I show where the mousetrap is or where the quicksand is, and I say, you have a choice in your life. We can take scissors and cut these lines so that you can get out of the mousetrap, and I give people tools on how to get free of those things. I work with a lot of doctors and therapists, and especially EMDR therapists. There are ways to physically help you get out of these boxes or traps that are in the chart. Not everyone has them, but most of us do. I certainly do. And then once you're able to see the way out, then you can focus on where there's flow. And that's what the astrologer, when I was 19, did for me. She said, you've got this issue and this one and this one, but if you stick on this path that I'm describing for you, which was the life of an artist and a writer, a teacher, an astrologer, all the things that I've done in my life, then everything falls into place with you, your life. And she was 100% right. I did everything that she said. And my hope is that when I'm working with my clients, that they can see their owner's manual. They can see they have a choice. And we all have free will. We can decide to do the chart at the lowest vibration possible, which is like playing a piece of music on the piano and just banging on the keys. Or we can learn how to play our piece of music, and then it actually sounds the way it's supposed to sound.
0: When you look at a baby's birth chart, can you determine what's going to happen to that kid?
1: To some extent, 100%, yes. But again, there's free will. So, for example, my niece, when she was born, I said to my sister, oh my gosh, this little baby is meant to be in the healthcare profession. She's either going to be a doctor or a nurse. I said, that's her calling. Well, guess what, George? She became a nurse and is still a nurse. And another one of my nephews, I've got 8 nieces and nephews. Another one, when he was born, I said to my sister and my brother-in-law, this baby is going to have so much success and money in their life. And there were times when he wasn't doing that well, and everyone thought, maybe you're wrong, Leslie, about your astrological prediction. But guess what? Turns out I was correct, and he's doing fabulously well now. So you can see the type of career a person should have or the type of life they should have. Some people are meant for very big lives, and other people are meant to raise amazing kids and be stay-at-home moms. And we don't want to fight our wiring system.
0: If you look at 7-4-1776, almost said 1976.
1: The United States you're talking about?
0: United States birthday. Can you determine the chart of a country?
1: Absolutely, yes. And you can also look up the chart of a company. Let's say you want to start a brand new radio station or something. You have a date that you go on air. You can do a chart for that date. You can also do a chart for your pets if you happen to know when they were born. The start of anything. Yes.
0: I started on Coast to Coast on a full-time basis on 1-3-2003. 1-3-2003.
1: Tell me. 1-3-2003. That's when you started. 1-3-2003. Okay.
0: And I'm still kicking.
1: That's awesome. Okay, so you picked a very good day to do it, because on that date, both Venus and Mars were in Scorpio, and those are the male-female energy, and whenever they're both in the same zodiac sign, it gives a tremendous amount of creativity and depth, because Scorpio is the scuba diver of the zodiac. They need to go deep, deep, deep, and that's what you're about, George. You have a lot of curiosity about life and the world. And so those two planets on that date with that depth of Scorpio are attached to Mercury, the planet of communication, which is perfect
0: for
1: you.
0: We picked the right time. We're going to come back with more with Leslie McGuirk, and then we'll take readings next hour. When we take calls, if you want a reading, we need your birth date. You give that to Tom and then ask Leslie a personal direct question that she can run with. We'll be back in a moment, though, with more on Coast to Coast AM.
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1: And I wanted to talk to you anyway about the UFO reports, what you think of them.
2: The best thing about it is it's really exciting. We got complete vindication because basically what happened was is the government admitted that we don't know what these spots, these objects, these bright lights are, but basically you can help the government because the thing we're finding out is the government's not that bright and they need our help. So that's where Coast to Coast AM comes in and George Norrie comes in. Because you're going to have people on here that will give the government investigators an idea where to look, how to look, and what to look for. So it really does a lot of validation of the history of this show, and this is a huge step forward to getting to the truth, because for the first time, we have the U.S. government admitting that there's something to this, really admitting there's something to this, and that's the big step for all of us.
3: 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I'm Tony Cantillo, your fresh grocer, and today we're going to do a tip on cluster tomatoes. 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
1: It's time to congratulate you for your efforts to get UFO UAP disclosure. 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
1: We'll take your calls and readings next hour with Leslie McGuirk. With much more to talk with her about astrology when we come back in just a moment. ParanormalDate.com is a website set up to put people together who understand each other. Let me tell you how it all started. I was at an event in San Francisco years ago. And a lady came up to me and said, George, you got to help me get a date. And I went, what? And she said, no, seriously, you got to help me get a date. I was on a date with a guy, and I started talking about UFOs and Bigfoot and all these great paranormal things. He got up and left, paid the bill, and took off. Help me. And that's when I thought of ParanormalDate.com for people who get it. Well, now it's going to go into a television show.
2: It sure is. I'm laughing because I can remember standing
1: there. You were there.
2: Where that lady was. In her, I can picture her face. It's so funny. So the question.
1: You started dating her.
2: I'm kidding. So the question is, if you're single and fascinated by the unexplained, are you? Well, then you need to get ready because our new show, Paranormal Date, it's a brand new show. It's a Spark TV original where love meets the supernatural.
1: And mention the guy who's behind it, because they released a story
2: the
1: on it today.
2: The guy behind it is Jack Osborne. It's his company.
1: The son of the
2: son of Ozzy Osborne, absolutely. Yeah. And great guy, by the way. So, here's how it works. Each episode, what we're going to do is we're going to take one paranormal-loving single, and they're going to go on a blind speed date with three potential matches. This is so fun. Who share their passion for ghosts, UFOs, psychics, phenomena, cryptids, you know, the mysterious stuff like that. 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Just go to ParanormalDate.com. That's ParanormalDate.com, where ghosting is a good thing.
1: Thank you, Thomas. And here's something for you to build up that immune system.
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4: Whether it's physical activity, obesity, diet, smoking, low on hormones, stress, sleep disorders, or your age can be supported by reducing inflammation and aiding the body to heal itself appropriately. 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
1: I coughed, and I coughed until I choked 24 hours a day. I couldn't even walk across my floor without literally coughing until I was gassed. So I saw three different pulmonologists, and they could do nothing. Someone had mentioned to me about a product that President Reagan had taken. I ordered it within 1 week. 1 week. My coughing has stopped since I've taken the carnivora. Everyone that would come into our store would say, "What happened? Why are you not coughing?" I told them what I'm doing, and they said, "Well, what's it doing that it stopped that coughing?" I said, "I can't answer that. It just stopped it."
0: Call 866-836-8735. 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

0: Welcome back, George Norrie, along with Leslie McQuirk, our astrologer. Leslie, how important is the astrologer compared to the reading? In that question, if you had five astrologers, would they all say the same thing?
1: That's a fantastic question. I think it's a lot like acupuncture. You can go to five different acupuncturists, and maybe only one of them will help you. These are interpreted sciences, and acupuncture is so similar to astrology. And it used to be that acupuncture was not part of the medical community, and now it is, and I think astrology one day will be part of the medical community, like it once was years ago. And I've told your listeners before about the Hippocratic Oath, that all doctors that was part of the oath, that they had to know how to read a chart. And Hippocrates said any man who doesn't know how to read a chart is not a doctor, he's a fool. But they removed that, unfortunately. But yes, I you have to be a little careful with astrologers, because a client of mine recently went to one, and this astrologer said to her that she hated men. And it was so not true. And once an astrologer puts these negative things into your head, mm-hmm. it's very hard to undo that damage. She also told her that with Jupiter moving into the sign of Leo, that she was probably going to gain 20 pounds this year. And I thought, that is so inappropriate and cruel and awful. And I think it's highly dangerous to open up your chart to someone who could do those kinds of things to you. And that's why when I'm teaching my students, I really train them on how to use words, how to deliver messages, how to make everything positive. There should never be anything negative or scary that an astrologer tells you, because it's just meant to be a generous and loving experience, as opposed to one that fills you with fear and dread.
0: But have you ever seen some bad things about somebody astrologically and you had to tell them?
1: In my entire life, I've only seen two charts that were so difficult that I really felt that it was sad that there wasn't a lot there for me to focus on that could be considered easy or hopeful. But it's very rare to see that. I mean, I've looked at thousands and thousands of charts. So those two people stand out, though. And even in those cases, I try to spin it in a way that's positive, because there is nothing negative about any animal in the animal kingdom. And we are an animal, too, in the animal kingdom. And every single creature has a purpose, and every human has a purpose. And I believe even those really difficult charts, there's always a way out. And sometimes people with the most difficult charts do the best things in the world. It's like they were born with very heavy metaphysical weights that they're having to lift. But if you have to lift hundreds of pounds of weights through your whole life, you develop a lot of muscles. And if you end up using those muscles to do good things in the world, then those difficult charts can be very beautiful.
0: How would you compare astrology, Leslie, to numerology?
1: Well, they both have ancient histories.
0: Very similar.
1: And yeah, they're similar. I think numerology is fascinating. I actually just recently taught a class about numerology. I've been studying that for a long time as well. I think astrology is about 100 times deeper, but I think astrology is super accurate and very fascinating. But astrology can just be like going into a very deep rabbit hole filled with all sorts of details about your life, including how you decorate your house and what your childhood was like, what your parents were like, all these deep, deep things. And numerology can't go quite that deep.
0: Fascinating. And again, we'll take calls next hour with Leslie McQuirk. We need your birth month, day, and year, and then ask a personal question. How does the rest of the year look for all of us overall?
1: It's pretty intense out there. The world is changing channels, and that's very uncomfortable for people. A lot of astrologers are freaking out because this is not just a normal little Mercury retrograde kind of summer. By the way, Mercury is retrograde right now. But what we have are several of the slow-moving outer planets changing signs, or they're connecting with each other, and those are the planets that tend to describe collective shifts, not just personal ones. And the big ones are, the first one is that Uranus is in Gemini now, and this is huge because Uranus is the planet of shock, disruption, technology, electricity, and sudden news and breakthroughs. And you're a Gemini, right, George?
0: I sure am.
1: Right. Well, you're going to feel this because Gemini rules communication, which is another reason why it's great that you have a radio show. And it's also your nervous system. And when you put Uranus, the planet of shock and change, in the sign of Gemini, it can feel as if things are moving really fast. Like the news cycles are so fast, it's hard to keep up with what's happening in the world. And AI and technology are totally accelerating. That's all very Uranian and very much about Gemini as well. So it's a jumpy kind of energy. And it entered on April 25th of 2026, and it's going to stay there for years. So what I tell people who have a lot of planets in Gemini, or if their sun is in Gemini, to work with it, it's exciting. Uranus is not negative. It's just, if you have too much of that energy, it can feel like you live inside a pinball machine. A lot of people can feel very restless with this energy. So the trick is to just stay as grounded as you can. Even walking barefoot on the earth can do wonders for people. Being in nature, being around animals if you have them, all of that can help with the grounding energy. The other big news that's happening right now is that Saturn and Neptune are both in Aries. So I just told all your listeners, if you have a lot of planets in Uranus, you're going to feel that jolty energy of Uranus. So when you put Saturn and Neptune in Aries, this is another reason why a lot of astrologers are on edge, because Saturn is about structure and it's about limits and being stable and strong and having a pattern. And Neptune is the opposite. It's all about dreams and fog and spirituality and illusions and denial. And when you put it in Aries, which is fire and war and anger and courage, you put that together and you get a strange mix of fantasy meeting reality. And there's a lot of confusion around leadership and people wanting to act before they fully understand what they are acting on. And this started in February of 2026, and then that was for Saturn, and then Neptune entered Aries in January of 2026. So it's been there for this whole year. It's going to continue to be there for another year and a half for Saturn, at least. Neptune goes longer. So it's not comfortable, George. Those are not happy bedfellows. And then you've got Jupiter that just moved into Leo at the end of June, so just a few days ago, and that tends to magnify whatever it touches. So if you happen to be a Leo, this energy is going to make you feel even bigger and more creative. And it's the sign of celebrities and leaders and kings and queens and theater and performances. So it can be a wonderful time for courage and self-expression, but it's a lot of look at me energy. There's a lot of performance energy going on out in the world. So you combine all these together. And then on top of it, you've got around July 20th to the 22nd, there's a very rare configuration, and it involves Jupiter in Leo, Uranus in Gemini, Neptune in Aries, and Pluto in Aquarius. So this is a very intense outer planet electrical window. It's very short, but I would tell people to be on the lookout around those days, especially if you're any of those sun signs, Leo, Gemini, Aries, Aquarius. It doesn't mean it's bad. It's just intense. And the reason why it can feel intense also is that there's a lot of fire and air going together. And what does that do in nature? Fire acts and air spreads, and fire plus air can be brilliant, creative, revolutionary, and inspiring, but it can also become wildfire. So we never know as astrologers exactly how it's going to play out, but I would guess one thing would be around the end of July. I wouldn't be at all surprised if there's a massive fire somewhere.
0: Again, you've been doing readings for decades now. Do things still surprise you?
1: Yes, always. The more charts I study, the more shocked I am by how accurate it is, and it just pulls me in even further. I think that astrology is a serious tool for understanding people, and I just get frustrated when people don't understand how useful and accurate it is. I work with a lot of doctors. My accuracy has been proven by many Western-trained doctors, and I always tell people the chart never lies. The chart is 100% accurate. My clients might not tell the truth, but the chart will tell the truth. So what can be difficult is that I know the chart is telling me something, but my client might say, no, that didn't happen, and I have to just be patient because I trust the wisdom of the astrology. It's an esoteric science. There are facts embedded in that wheel, that astrological chart. And one story I can tell you that sort of sums this up is this one client. She had a difficult death or something really heavy happen in her early childhood. And she kept saying, no, Leslie, nothing bad happened. I had a really nice childhood. And I was so frustrated, George, because I knew the chart was telling me something, but she was not agreeing with it at all. But then at the very end, we had like 5 minutes left, and she said, well, maybe what you're talking about, Leslie, is that when I was 12, my grandmother died. And I thought to myself, all right, well, were you really close to her? She said, yes, I was. And I fortunately asked her this question.

0: if you don't figure out a way to heal it, it can show up in the next generation. And a lot of this stuff that's difficult is ancestral trauma. And I work with family constellation experts to try to help people end family patterns. A lot of times, it's not really your fault that these difficult things are happening to you. A lot of times, it's because out of love for your ancestors and your family, you say, oh, I'm going to pick this birth chart and work this out in this lifetime. And you do it out of compassion and love, but a lot of times it's not your job to do that. These are traumas that happened, you know, lifetimes ago for other people. And a family constellation person can really help figure out the root cause of some of this, and then you can be free of it. And that's one of the many tools and practitioners that I use to help people not repeat patterns. A lot of times in the chart, if you get stuck in a mouse trap or you are in quicksand, and yet there's a magic carpet ride in your chart, my job is to get people out of any place where they're stuck and put them on their magic carpet ride. And we all have escape hatches. And if you don't have an astrologer help you figure out the highest vibration, the best way to do what you've been given, then we tend to just repeat things and get stuck. And that's why when I was 19, I tell you, my chart, I have a lot of quicksand and mousetraps. If she hadn't given me the way out, it would have been a much different life.
1: Interesting take. Have you found that people have changed their lives based on their astrological chart?
0: Tons and tons, yes. I would say that almost on a daily basis, I either get an email or a phone call or from someone who's telling me how much I've changed their life for the better. And that's what makes me so happy. I can't even tell you. And I don't know anything else on the planet that can do what astrology can do, or the way I do astrology. And I think I have a very unusual way of doing it, because I don't use astrological language. I show people visually what they're dealing with so that they can understand their owner's manual. And then I've learned over the years, because I have a deep interest in health and wellness. I was a speaker at a wellness conference in Denver 2 years ago, and that's really my thing, is how do we get people to be healthy?
1: We're going to come back and take calls with you, Leslie, and just questions for you when we come right back.
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0: There's a world of opportunity out there, beyond the typical 9-to-5, where purpose and grit come together, where the American spirit and ingenuity are welcomed in places that could really use your skills and your experience. 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
2: From ABC News, I'm Sherry Preston. President Trump has landed in Ankara, Turkey, where he will attend this week's NATO summit. The White House hoping to keep the pressure on European countries to pony up more money and to smooth over past differences. ABC's Karen Travers is there.
3: The administration is really framing this as a chance for a rebranding of NATO, in a sense, kind of this NATO 3.0, as they're calling it. They're really trying to focus this summit on the idea that they want European countries to play a bigger role in the defense of the European continent. The U.S. ambassador to NATO, Matt Whitaker, said last week, they remain a proud NATO member, but we have responsibilities elsewhere in the world as the world's only superpower.
2: Iran fired at least two missiles at commercial ships in the Strait of Hormuz overnight. There are reports one was hit, complicating the already shaky ceasefire. The man accused of killing Charlie Kirk in court on Monday and will be again today as a judge was shown videos of the shooting that took Kirk's life.
4: Some videos so disturbing, the judge visibly flinched as he watched the moment Kirk was assassinated. Supporters of the Kirk family in the courtroom, who could only hear the audio, brought to tears.
2: ABC's Kana Whitworth. As of yet, the new world screw worm hasn't affected the price of hamburger, the cost of which is still relatively high compared to past years.
5: Agriculture officials now confirm 32 cases of the parasitic larvae of the screw worm fly infesting livestock in a dozen Texas counties and a dog in New Mexico. And while the price of ground beef is nearly $7 a pound, industry analysts say it has nothing to do with the new world screw worm and everything to do with lower production and steady consumer demand.
2: ABC's Jim Ryan in Dallas-Fort Worth. Big storms in New Jersey overnight in Camden near Philadelphia, where fast flooding led to several stranded cars. Half a foot of rain was too much for the roof of a BJ's wholesale there. It collapsed. 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
2: Four people shot and killed, including a police officer, after the gunshots were fired during a domestic dispute in Ripon, Ohio, not far from Akron. A suspect shot a woman and her 13-year-old daughter. Officers responding came under fire themselves. One of them, 54-year-old Sergeant Scott Reese, later dying of his wounds. This neighbor lives near the home where it happened.
11: You don't think about the danger they're in every day until something like this happens. Yeah. And they're heroes, and we appreciate them keeping our community safe.
2: He says he is thinking of the policeman's family. Tilly Norwood, the AI creation put out last year, getting ready for her film debut. The company that made her says it's producing a film. However, they also say they're using human directors, writers, and editors to create it. Health officials continue warning us that a stomach bug is hitting a couple of states hard.
12: Cyclospora cases are about 13 and a half times higher than on average in Michigan. There are nearly 700, says an official from the Michigan Department of Health and Human Services. That's up from 300 cases reported last Thursday. In Ohio, there were 177 cases July 2nd, says the state health department. Typically, both states report 50 cases a year. Officials say it can take a week or two between exposure and symptoms appearing. The one-cell parasite usually spreads through food or water contaminated with feces, says the CDC.
2: ABC's Chuck Sievertson feeding more class divide in the air. A couple of big airlines, including United, are planning to expand premium cabins and add luxury perks, but only for those sitting in the best seats. Sherry Preston, ABC News.
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17: This is America in the Morning from Westwood One. Good morning, I'm John Trout. It's Tuesday, July 7th, 2026. Here's what's coming up on America in the Morning.
18: A woman who previously dated Maine Senate candidate Graham Plattner says he drunkenly forced her to have sex. I'm Lisa Dwyer.
19: He criticized ICE in an email. Now a Rochester, New York man is taking the agency to court. I'm Sue Aller.
20: At the White House, President Trump took credit for getting FIFA to review a red card issued against U.S. star Flo Balogun, Ed Donahue, Washington.
21: The U.S. High Court weighs in on Texas's age verification law for mobile apps. I'm Clayton Neville.
22: King Charles III's strange son is traveling to the land of his birth, Charles de Ledesma, London.
17: All ahead on America in the Morning.

0: Now 25 past. Welcome back. You're with America in the Morning. A former strength and conditioning coach at Bucknell University has been charged in the death of a football player who collapsed during training. Calvin Dickey was a freshman who was recruited to play lineman positions and suffered from a medical condition that increased his risk of serious injury following extreme exertion. He was in a training session in 2024 led by Mark Kulbis, who told him and other football players to do 100 up-downs. Kulbis was the only coach in the room during the training, had been informed of Dickey's medical condition, and had received training from the school on it. During the exercise, Dickey began to struggle, then passed out. He was taken to the hospital, where he died 2 days later. An autopsy found that his death had been caused by the exercise, along with his medical condition. Mark Kulbis has now been charged with felony aggravated hazing and misdemeanor counts of involuntary manslaughter, reckless endangerment, and hazing. Shifting gears, Prince Harry has returned to the UK for a week-long visit to raise awareness for the Invictus Games. Correspondent Charles de Ledesma reports the trip has sparked buzz over whether Meghan and the kids will also join him.
1: King Charles III's strange son is travelling to the land of his birth for a series of charity engagements that begin Tuesday. But for most royal watchers, that's just background noise. For the past 10 days, British tabloids and news broadcasts have been filled with speculation about whether Harry's wife, Meghan, will accompany him and, more importantly, whether they'll bring their two children, Prince Archie and Princess Lilibet, so they can finally get to know Grandpa Charles. But everything's up in the air as Harry seeks to arrange protection for his family after a government meeting refused to authorise taxpayer-funded security. Charles de Ledesma, London.
0: It was on this date in 1954 that a young man by the name of Elvis Presley went to a Memphis radio station, WHPQ, and changed rock history by playing Elvis' very first Sun recording, That's All Right. America in the Morning for Tuesday, July 7th, 2026, is produced by Alexander Hinton. I'm John Trout. This is Westwood One.
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3: Here with the forecast from the KNCO Weather Center. Clear sky overnight. We drop down into the upper 50s. We're back with sunshine and a high near 85 Tuesday. Tuesday night, mainly clear, mid to upper 50s. Wednesday, returning to sunshine, a high near 85. We hang out near 90 on Thursday and Friday. For weather anytime, click on the Weather Center at KNCO.com. 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

0: It's 5 till. Welcome back. You're with America in the Morning. President Trump rang the opening bell of the stock market from the Oval Office on Monday. The first-of-its-kind ceremony was organized to celebrate the first day of trading after the launch of Trump Accounts, a new kind of individual retirement account for children, on July 4th.
1: Children that are born without money, without any money, great parents, they can have everything, can be great, but they have no money. They can become very wealthy children at 18, and they can flip it over, or their people can flip it over into other vehicles at a certain age so that they don't take it out. I would recommend they probably don't take it out, but they can have a lot of money, especially if the market continues.
0: The president was joined by executives from companies on the exchange, White House officials, and Senator Ted Cruz, who helped him champion the legislation that created the Trump accounts. Actor Rob Reiner made a presidential cameo for his final on-screen appearance. With more, here's correspondent Kevin Carr.
2: Rob Reiner, who passed away in December, made a surprise cameo over the weekend. The Princess Bride director shot a scene for Larry David's HBO series Life, Larry, and the Pursuit of Unhappiness last fall, about a month before he and his wife were found dead in their Brentwood home. Reiner played George Washington giving his farewell address, declining to run for a third term.
3: No man should serve more than two terms as president.
2: Reiner, as Washington, even suggests a constitutional amendment for term limits. Larry David, playing a colonial villager, responds.
4: Well, what if there's some in office, some narcissistic who doesn't follow the Constitution?
2: Reiner and David go back and forth predicting current events.
3: I would suggest that after every presidential election, there be a peaceful transfer of power.
4: Yes. Anyone who would accept the results of a free and fair election is a sociopath.
2: Other topics touched upon include illegal emoluments, the January 6th insurrection, ICE crackdowns, attacks on universities and the free press, and even the Epstein scandal. Eventually, another Trump critic, Jimmy Kimmel, appeared as a possible voice of reason.
5: Are you suggesting that the president would take the time to challenge anyone who dare make fun of him? As if he were a big baby.
2: The scene eventually devolves into chaos, with Reiner as Washington giving up trying to reassure the people. I'm Kevin Carr.
0: It was on this date in 1969 that George Harrison, Paul McCartney, and Ringo Starr gathered at Abbey Road Studios to record the timeless Beatles track, Here Comes the Sun. That's our show for today, Tuesday, July 7th, 2026. America in the Morning is produced by Alexander Hinton. I'm John Trout. This is Westwood One.
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3: From ABC News, I'm Sherry Preston. A meeting of NATO allies. That's a sound as President Trump arrived in Ankara, Turkey, for a meeting at which NATO leaders are expected to try to turn the president's attention back to the war between Ukraine and Russia. The president saying minutes ago upon arrival about the president of Turkey, Recep Tayyip Erdogan, who he counts as one of his friends.
4: You never know why a relationship is special. Some people you get along with, and some people you don't. Sometimes you get along with the toughest people, like him. And sometimes you don't get along with the weakest, most pathetic people.
3: The White House hoping to move some of the NATO conversation back to funding of the alliance. Maine Democratic Senate candidate Graham Plattner now facing an allegation of sexual assault and multiple calls to step aside, says ABC's Stephen Portnoy.
5: The pressure on Plattner to step out of the running has only grown, with top leaders in the party, including the Democratic Senatorial Campaign Committee, saying they won't support him if he stays in the race. Graham Plattner continues to deny the allegation that he sexually assaulted a woman in a drunken stupor 4.5 years ago, but he says he's now reflecting on a path forward, and there's already intense jockeying to replace him on the ballot. Progressives insist the state party should choose someone from their camp, and not a moderate, if Plattner does drop out.
3: More law enforcement testimony today expected in the Tyler Robinson case. ABC's Alex Stone says he's a man accused of murdering Charlie Kirk.
6: Charlie Kirk's widow, Erica, and his parents are expected back in the courtroom to hear more testimony and see more evidence today. On Monday, they left the courtroom when graphic testimony was given and when videos of Kirk's murder were being shown to the judge. Only the judge and attorneys could see the videos, and at one point when Kirk was shot in a video, the judge could be seen visibly jumping in reaction.
3: ABC's Alex Stone. The U.S. men's team losing 4-1 to Belgium last night in World Cup play. Dow futures up 225. You're listening to ABC News.
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3: Authorities in Mississippi are investigating the death of an 18-year-old after his body was recovered on a popular vacation spot. He was last seen on Horn Island in Mississippi July 4th. Cajun Navy Incident Commander Josh Gill spent the weekend looking for him.
8: There were a lot of people on that island at the time that it happened. Somebody saw something. Somebody, whomever saw what happened, needs to reveal that to law enforcement. And even if they don't want to talk to law enforcement, call me.
3: The Northeast still cleaning up after severe storms raked through the region, breaking the hottest stretch of weather in more than 15 years for Pennsylvania and New Jersey. Here's ABC's Matt Rivers.
9: Water rescues unfolding in the Northeast, torrential rain swamping drivers. And with millions under flood threat, a big box store's roof caving in at a BJ's Wholesale Club in Monmouth County, New Jersey. Police say two people were briefly trapped, but no one was hurt. Up to 8 inches of rain in spots, drivers inundated near Philadelphia. And in the Pittsburgh suburbs, a 12-foot sinkhole opening up on a road right in front of a hospital.
3: In New Jersey, 29 fatalities were reported in the recent heat wave. American, Delta, and United Airlines all say they're pumping more money into premium seats and experiences on board, including sliding glass doors and cocktail bars in first class, as well as soundproof relaxation pods. The CEO of Delta saying, we can't win by providing the cheapest seats. Sherry Preston, ABC News.
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11: KNCO News Time, 6:05, 64 degrees, clear, mild start to this Tuesday morning here in Grass Valley. Happy Tuesday, I'm Tom Fitzsimmons. Thanks for starting your day with us. We appreciate you being there. It's time for that first newscast. For that, we head to the newsroom and join Paul Haas. Good morning, Paul.
12: Good morning, Tom. Good morning, everybody. Happy Tuesday, Nevada County. A new kind of PG&E payment scam is gaining traction. Paul Moreno with Marketing and Communication says it involves using a barcode.
13: And that is scammers sending a barcode or a QR code via text or email. And telling customers, oh, to pay your PG&E bill to avoid shutoff, just take this barcode to some sort of a payment center and have that taken care of. And, of course, PG&E does not send barcodes to customers if they need to pay their bill.
12: Moreno says signs of a potential scam include a caller aggressively demanding immediate payment for an alleged past due bill.
13: And they will direct you to use prepaid debit cards or money transfer services such as Zelle. We don't take prepaid debit cards or money transfer services. 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
12: Moreno says so far this year, monetary losses from scams impacting PG&E customers are on track to outpace 2025, with victims losing over $210,000 already, and many feature the barcode scam. That includes 86 customers in Nevada County. Moreno also notes that, unfortunately, the numbers are just the tip of the iceberg, with many scams going unreported, and scammers are now able to create authentic-looking 800 numbers, which appear on your phone display. If you have doubts, hang up and call PG&E at 1-833-500-SCAM. And after holding several workshops, the Wildfire Ready Coalition of Nevada County has now launched a free home advisory assessment program for individual homeowners as the danger continues to amp up this summer. The group's president, Joanne Feitz Kaufman, says the program is unique in incorporating the science-based requirements developed by Insurance Institute for Business and Home Safety.
14: You know, a lot of people have done something. They may be able to do something more, but they don't know what they can afford. So we can go through that checklist, and also CAL FIRE has a handout on cost-effective home retrofit.
12: Feitz Kaufman says the three lowest cost options are recommended by trained volunteers who spend an hour to an hour and a half walking around your property. That usually includes retrofitting vents so the openings are no bigger than an eighth of an inch. Also, clearing combustibles away from the base of the house.
14: Out 5 feet if you can, but to start, just keep moving everything back. Mulch, plants, anything you have stored there. And then the third one is having 6 inches of non-combustible material from the ground up the side of your house. So that could be cement. A lot of us have that.
12: Feitz Kaufman says it's a lot of information and homeowners might feel overwhelmed. So she says volunteers provide a roadmap to follow. To make an appointment, go to a link on the website of the Wildfire Ready Coalition. Feitz Kaufman also indicates strong interest. She says more than 60 residents have attended 3 workshops. More than 15 volunteer assessors are available. And AT&T has federal approval that could let it end landline service for nearly 200,000 Californians. The approval comes despite a previous state order requiring the service to continue. The FCC's decision is the latest in a dispute between AT&T and California officials. The ruling doesn't mean AT&T can end service right away. The company is waiting for the FCC to decide on 2 other requests about future of landlines. If AT&T wins, it could start ending landline service in California in 2027. And California lawmakers are drafting a bill that would make it a crime to seize election ballots before results are certified. Governor Gavin Newsom's office says the proposal follows a ballot seizure earlier this year when Riverside County Sheriff took about 650,000 ballots from a 2025 special election before the California Supreme Court ordered the action to stop. The legislation would make those types of ballot seizures a felony. Newsom's office also says the proposal comes as federal officials investigate local elections offices and as the state works to speed up ballot counting. And the White House responding to Governor Gavin Newsom's election warning more from Jason Campidonia.
15: On the 4th of July, Newsom issued a warning to people looking to possibly meddle with the California election, saying that they will be prosecuted. The White House released a statement saying President Trump is committed to ensuring that Americans have full confidence in the administration of elections, and that includes totally accurate and up-to-date voter rolls, free of errors and unlawfully registered non-citizen voters. Statement goes on to say that anyone who breaks the law should be prosecuted. I'm Jason Campidonia.
12: And one California lawmaker says he welcomes a change in the Democratic Party.
15: Congressman Ro Khanna from Silicon Valley says the old Democratic way needs to go.
16: Time for the old guard to step aside.
15: He says lawmakers need to get down to business and a polished personality doesn't work any longer in politics.
16: I say the era of cliches that politicians deliver with charisma and charm is over.
15: Khanna says the party needs to listen to voters and give them what they want.
16: Voters want to know where you stand on the tough issues and whether you will fight for real change in our unfair and lopsided economic and political system.
15: I'm Jason Campidonia.
12: KNCO News Time is 6:11. Up next, a look at our maximum enforcement numbers over from the holiday weekend.
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12: Accidents and DUI arrests were up slightly over the 4th of July weekend in Nevada County compared to a year ago. KNC's Chris Gilbert with more.
11: This year's maximum enforcement period for the Highway Patrol lasted 78 hours starting Thursday evening and ending just before midnight on Sunday. At the Grass Valley office, Officer Sean Armaker says they responded to 14 collisions. The most serious crash occurred on Idaho-Maryland Road on Saturday afternoon on the 4th. He says 64-year-old Paul Maxwell of Grass Valley was heading eastbound in a Mazda car about a mile from Brunswick Road with another driver, 49-year-old Heather Campbell of Nevada City, driving westbound in an SUV.
20: And for reasons unknown, the driver of the Mazda crossed over the double yellow lines directly in the path of the Toyota, and the two vehicles hit head-on.
11: Armger says Maxwell, Campbell, and a passenger in one of the vehicles had injuries he described as moderate to severe. They were all flown to Sutter Roseville Medical Center, but he says there were only minor or no injuries regarding the other accidents.
20: For the most part, just people being a little bit more aggressive than they normally are. You know, people are 4th of July weekend, they're excited to get out there and do things, and they end up driving a little bit faster and a little bit more impatient than normally.
11: Armiger says 75 speeding citations were issued, including three where the driver was traveling over 100 miles an hour. There were 79 a year ago. 10 DUI arrests were made, which is up three from last year, and may be due to more patrols on the roads and highways thanks to recent state funding boosts. I'm Chris Gilbert, KNCO News Talk 830.
12: And Nevada County's Assembly Representative held a press conference outside of the state capitol recently to update efforts to provide more protections from wolves for farmers and ranchers in her rural district. Heather Hadwick talked about bills which she said would provide them with more tools to safely and successfully coexist with wildlife. She said 25 livestock kills have already been reported in her district since January, with a fearful summer ahead.
0: Ranching families are watching their animals, their property, and their livelihoods be killed by a predator protected under state and federal law. They are expected to stand by, follow the law, and not protect their livestock. The least the state can do is provide us with the resources, compensation, and management tools necessary to help them through this crisis.
12: Cheryl Woodson, a longtime Siskiyou County rancher, said she lives in an area where a wolf pack with the most cattle kill now resides.
21: I go out at 10 o'clock looking and listening for them. I go back out at 1 o'clock. I go back out at 3. I try to get a few hours sleep, wake up in the morning wondering how many deads I didn't find during the night, and do it all over again during the day. This takes hours away from time that I should be doing work on the ranch.
12: Meanwhile, Hadwick reported mixed progress with legislature. KNCO News Time, 6:15. I'm Paul Haas, KNCO News Talk, 8:30.
11: Yes, you are Paul Haas. How you doing?
12: Okay. All right. My math's off a little bit today.
11: Yeah, it feels tougher the second day back from that holiday weekend, man, for some reason.
12: I don't know, yeah.
11: Maybe it was a game last night. Could have been a game.
12: Yeah, that's an unfortunate
11: That was a butt kicking.
12: Yeah.
11: Yeah, no other way to put it. And again, a lot of people don't realize, as a Met fan, Ranger fan, all my teams, that, you know, they pretty much are in the Cucamonga commode a lot of times. I have called the administration to see if President Trump can visit the team.
12: Ah.
11: And have a reverse Trump curse.
12: Yeah,
11: you know what I mean? Since the Mets are already losing, maybe he could make them win.
12: Yeah. And apparently, I guess now all mayors of all teams that play in the Super Bowl can also call for any disputed calls.
11: Yes, apparently so. And just watch the other team get very pumped up.
12: Oh, man.
11: Yeah, that. But I mean, Belgium's a good team.
12: Oh, so yeah, absolutely.
11: They were definitely fired up, and our team was, you know. Mm-hmm. Just not ready to play, unfortunately. So that was kind of unfortunate. So I had even my sisters, who are, you know, they're kind of sports idiots, I guess you could say.
12: Okay.
11: You know, they're sending all the pictures and all that stuff. Go USA. And, you know, what do you think, Tommy?
12: Yeah, we want, yes, go, but, oh.
11: I said Belgium 3-1. They didn't like that. But it ended up being 4-1. They scored 1-1. But it was 3-1.
12: Oh, man, yeah, and some of those goals just coming quick, too. Boom, boom. Wow, right after, one after another. Almost.
11: Yeah, it was. It was, unfortunate. But the good news is the guys will be back, and they're a very good team. And, you know, they were so focused. It just didn't, unfortunately.
12: It just didn't happen, yeah.
11: Just,
12: I mean,
11: unfortunate
12: that somebody has to lose.
11: That's right. That's how sports are, you know. So pick your second favorite team. There's going to be down to 8 left after today.
12: Oh, man.
11: You know, and the Norwegians look adorable with their rowing. I kind of like the Norwegians right now.
12: You know? I haven't
11: the Scottish couldn't be there.
12: Yeah.
11: You know,
12: Mexico's out.
11: Mexico's out.
12: The USA is out.
11: All the host, teams lost in this round. So, you know, Canada, Mexico, and the U.S.
12: Yeah.
11: So, yeah,
12: oh,
11: they're all
12: man. It's tough.
11: Yep, it is very tough.
12: A lot of great soccer, though.
11: Absolutely.
12: I am learning a lot.
11: Yeah.
12: And it's like, wow, I can actually see what's happening now. And I get it.
11: Yep. And as we like to say, park the bus. Right here. Birthdays and anniversaries. Today's 7th of July. If this is your day, let us know. Give us a call at 477-5626 or text 913-4685. Traffic and weather are next.
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11: KNC News Time, 619, 64 degrees. Time to take a look at our Gold Country traffic. And traffic's doing all right. Surface streets, Grass Valley, Nevada City. Making up a bit this time of the morning. So far, so good. No problems here in town. No big issues getting out of town. Both highways 49 and 174. Yeah, look like good rides through Auburn Colfax right now as far as westbound 80. Yeah, nice easy start into Sacramento. Reminder on Highway 20 as you go up the hill. Got here around Skillman Road area doing some paving today. So, again, slow and go. And I think they actually have closures up there on Highway 20. So, again, notice those signboards on the highway before you go up the hill. Highway 20 down the hill, a good ride through Penn Valley, down to Marysville, Yuba City. And once you're down the hill, 70, 99, 65 off to easy starts today. Weather next.
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11: KNC News Time, just about 621, 64 degrees. Time to take a look at weather. This from the BNC Ace Home and Garden Weather Center, where Ace is the place. Place will find Dan Holliday in about 15 minutes. Lots of sunshine on tap today and for the rest of the week as high pressure has stayed in place. Center of it, though, has moved to the east, so that delta breeze cooled things off. Certainly the valley. It gets up here to the foothills a bit. We just stay mild and warm, and that's how it's going to be. We're going to start turning around temperatures tomorrow as we have a little bit of a heat up heading towards the weekend. For us, that means mid-80s the high for today, clear skies tonight, mid to upper 80s the high on Wednesday into Thursday. And by Friday, those high temperatures are going to be back in the low 90s here in the Grass Valley, Nevada City area, and be a kind of a warm weekend as well. Currently clear skies, nice mild start at 64 degrees.
5: 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Guess I forgot to make it clear that Travis is a nifty kitty. He is. All right, that's fixed. Oops, you're right. I meant to say repaired. He hates the word fixed.
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25: 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Can't do it by feel? Walk away. Remember when we wanted fewer buttons? 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
11: KNCO News Time, 628, 64 degrees. Time for a look at sports. Well, loss to Belgium means the United States' run in the World Cup is over. Rory O'Neill filed the report yesterday.
27: Even at full strength, following the reversal of a red card suspension for striker Flo Balogun, the U.S. men's team was no match for Belgium, falling 4-1. Belgium scored less than 10 minutes into the game, and although the U.S. tied things up in the 31st minute, the Belgians scored again 61 seconds later and never looked back. With the victory, Belgium moves on to play Spain Friday in the World Cup quarterfinals. The U.S. hasn't made that round since 2002. I'm Rory O'Neill.
11: Thank you for that, Rory. Well, another country punching its ticket to the World Cup quarterfinal round as well, as Miguel Marino scored an added time of the second half, secure a 1-0 victory for Spain over rival Portugal in Arlington, back in D.C. area. Cristiano Ronaldo announced his World Cup retirement from the Portuguese side following the match. Round of 16 going to wrap up today. Argentina and Messi and going to be battling Egypt
13: While Switzerland battles Colombia, that game up in Vancouver, the Argentina game, will be played back in Atlanta, where it's still kind of hot and muggy. As far as baseball, Elliot Ramos homered twice, drove in five as the Giants blasted the Blue Jays 10-1 in San Francisco. Victor Barocco played a couple of runs for the Giants, who have won three of their last five. Landon Roop got the win on the mound, said he had a lot to prove trying to get a good effort.
14: I knew I needed to be better for the team. I haven't been that great last 6 or 7 outings. So it was a really good feeling tonight to go out there and compete and give the guys a good chance to win.
13: Yeah, that was good stuff there. As far as the Athletics, they're in Motown to take on the Detroit Tigers starting this afternoon. JT Ginn will be on the mound for the A's. They were swept by the Marlins at home over the weekend, so they need to turn it around. They're now 41-49 on the season and going in the wrong direction. Team that continues to win are the Dodgers. Dalton rushing, an RBI walk-off single, bottom of the 11th inning to lift the Dodgers past the Rockies 8-7 down in L.A. Shohei Ohtani smacked his 19th homer of the season, drove in four. I think that was 299th of his career already. Dalton talked about his walk-off hit.
15: Infield zone, they're kind of doing you a favor, so move the ball forward, good things happen, and wasn't pretty, but it worked.
13: Yeah, sometimes just putting the ball in play, it's all it's needed. For News Talk 830 Sports, I'm Tom Fitzsimmons. Right now it's time for A Better Life with Dr. Sanjay Gupta. 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
17: We talk a lot here about ultra-processed foods and the many ways in which they can negatively impact your health. They've been linked to weight gain, obesity, type 2 diabetes, cardiovascular disease, even cancer. And now a new study out of UCSF found that high ultra-processed food intake was associated with something called intramuscular fat, which is exactly what it sounds like. That's fat inside your muscles, which can cause them to become weaker. Now, in this particular study, the researchers noticed more wear and tear and pain in people's knees because of weakened thigh muscles. Cutting back on ultra-processed foods isn't easy. 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But if you're looking to eat cleaner, cutting out sugar-sweetened beverages, that may be the best number one thing you can do to try and get started. I'm Dr. Sanjay Gupta, helping you live a better life.
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20: You're never going to get out of this world alive. 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Hi, this is Jerry Serino. 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
11: KNCO News Time, 634, 65 degrees. Time to take a look at weather. Let's go to the BNC Ace Home and Garden Weather Center, where Ace is the place, because that's the place we find Dan Holliday. Good morning, Dan.
0: Good morning to you.
11: How are you doing today?
0: Oh, doing great. Just ready for another fine day, and looks like temperatures are going to be in check somewhat today, but what about later on this week? They're going to be climbing for sure.
11: Yeah, that's that sounds all right to me, tell you the truth. It's summertime, so it's not too unusual that to see warm temperatures back. It's been, you know, every day has been kind of warm, so we have reached like that summertime thing we talk about where it's going to be sunny every day, and we just kind of go up and down those 5 to 10 degrees at this point.
0: We do.
11: Yeah.
0: Yeah, that's exactly what's happening right now. We're kind of going up and down a few degrees. We are going to be climbing by Thursday, but once we get past Friday, it looks like we're going to be living in the 90s here for a while.
11: All right, that's pretty warm. Now, back in the Midwest and back east, has the heat bubble broken a bit? The way it sounds,
0: well,
11: or is it still pretty hot?
0: You know, it is. It is still pretty hot, but it's going to be close to what we're dealing with, actually, later on this week. So we're going to be talking 90s, and that's going to be universal almost everywhere. But I guess it is July, and so that's what we can expect.
1: That's it, yeah. As a matter of fact, heading towards mid-July, so that's where we're at right now.
0: Absolutely, yeah. It's just, you know, I don't know that we're quite ready for winter yet. Because, when winter sneaks its head around the corner, you're like, yeah, no, I think I'm ready to have summer
11: again.
0: I
11: think so. Exactly right. Yeah.
0: So just one of those things to think about. But, yes, if you are hoping for a little bit of a change, we've got a change coming. I don't know if it's going in the right direction, but nevertheless, that's what we deal with this time of year. Just sort of looking overall at the climatological pattern, we're seeing a few high-level clouds on satellite this morning. Temperature is going to be running a few degrees below normal today, but that will quickly change, where we're right back near to above normal by Thursday, and temperatures trending in the triple-digit range across the valley where the Delta breeze has a little bit less of an influence. Much of the valley can expect a moderate heat risk, so it will go without saying. Got to practice that heat safety this week, like wearing some sunscreen and drinking plenty of water and checking on your neighbors leading into the upcoming weekend. Sunny today with a high around 84, going to be clear in 57 tonight, 85 Wednesday, Thursday's high 89. For weather anytime, click on the Weather Center here at KNCO.com. I'm meteorologist Dan Holliday on KNCO News Talk 830.
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2: Beep, beep, beep, beep, yeah!
11: KNCO News Time, 638, 65 degrees. Time to take another look at our Gold Country traffic. Yeah, traffic off to a good start today. Surface streets, Grass Valley, Nevada City. A little bit busy. Of course, part of that shift change at the hospital. Some vehicles probably already arriving at the Sierra Nevada Memorial Campus. For the 7 a.m. starters. The other half be leaving. Other than that, though, when the kids are out of school, it's a pretty quiet morning drive around town. The thing you have to be aware of, there's plenty of road projects out there. That includes Highway 20. If you're heading up the high country, they have paving project, major paving project going on. Looks like Skillman Road, probably the closest area. But again, notice the signboards. There's definitely going to be some slow-and-go areas
13: heading up to the high country. Other thing I did hear from Pat Day, a lot of paving work going on Greenhorn Road yesterday. That probably is going to have controlled traffic again today. So make sure you give yourself that 10 extra minutes on that morning drive to get to appointments. More news next.
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13: KNCO News Time, 640, 65 degrees. Good morning, I'm Tom Fitzsimmons. Thanks for joining us this Tuesday. It is time for our next newscast. Let's head to the newsroom. Join Paul Haas. Good morning, Paul.
21: Good morning, Tom. Good morning, everybody. Happy Tuesday, Nevada County. It was another busy Independence Day weekend for the California Highway Patrol, including the Grass Valley office. The number of accidents and DUI arrests were up from a year ago. Officer Sean Armacher says they responded to 14 collisions. The most serious crash occurred on Idaho-Maryland Road Saturday afternoon on the 4th. He says 64-year-old Paul Maxwell of Grass Valley was heading eastbound in a car about a mile from Brunswick Road when, for unknown reasons, he crossed over the opposite lane of the two-lane road and struck the driver of an SUV head-on. That driver was identified as 49-year-old Heather Campbell of Nevada City.
22: Everything appeared to be somewhere very close to the speed limit. Nothing seemed to be out of ordinary except the fact that the one party crossed over the yellow line. It's very possible there was a distraction somewhere in there, maybe a phone or something like that, but we can't say for sure.
21: Armacher says DUI was not a factor. He says Maxwell Campbell and a passenger in one of the vehicles had injuries he described as moderate to severe. They were all flown to Sutter Roseville Medical Center, but he says there were only minor or no injuries regarding other accidents. Meanwhile, Armacher says 75 speeding citations were issued, including 3 where the driver was traveling over 100 miles an hour. There were 79 a year ago. 10 DUI arrests were made, which is up 3 from last year. He also notes that there were more patrols on the roads and highways thanks to recent state funding boosts.
22: We've been able to focus on the side streets and also help out the city in other areas. We've got a couple of newer officers who are very focused on making DUI arrests. Fantastic.
21: This year's maximum enforcement period covered 78 hours, starting last Thursday evening and ending just before midnight on Sunday. And recently, PG&E has seen a rash of so-called barcode scams targeting customers in the North State, including in Nevada County. Paul Moreno with Marketing and Communications says scammers call customers to threaten disconnection and then send them either a barcode or a QR code via text or email. The customer is then instructed to take the code to a payment center at a store or business to present to a cashier. Moreno says PG&E always sends 2-week warning notices as well as a 2-day warning before any shutoff could occur for non-payment.
22: We would never call and say you must immediately pay right now in order to avoid a shutoff. Scammers use that scare tactic to frighten people, especially, you know, small businesses that are maybe very busy during the lunch hours, such as a restaurant, and they don't want to be shut off, and then they just take action, unfortunately. I mean, you can always check. You can always call PG&E.
21: Moreno says you can also check your online PG&E account, but he says so far this year, monetary losses from scams are back on track to outpace 2025, with victims losing over $210,000 already. Many feature the barcode scam. That includes 86 customers in Nevada County. Moreno also notes that, unfortunately, the numbers are just the tip of the iceberg, with many scams going unreported.
22: Many of these do operate from overseas, and unfortunately, once money has been sent with a prepaid card or some other form, it's not possible to recover those funds.
21: And scammers are now able to create authentic-looking 800 numbers, which appear on your phone display. If you have doubts, hang up and call PG&E at 1-833-500-SCAM. And AT&T and federal approval that could let it end landline service for nearly 200,000 Californians. The approval comes despite a previous state order requiring the service to continue. The FCC's decision is the latest in a dispute between AT&T and California officials. The ruling doesn't mean AT&T can end service right away. The company is waiting for FCC to decide on two other requests about the future of landlines. If AT&T wins, it could start ending landline service in California in 2027. Some people are also questioning AT&T's promise to keep landline service for customers who don't have good internet or cell coverage. They argue that the company's standards might not match what people actually experience. Others are concerned about ending traditional landline service, as it can be crucial during emergencies like fires, storms, and earthquakes. And a high school in Marysville wants to keep their mascot depicting Native Americans. Jason Campadonia has more.
3: Marysville High School in Yuba County removed the Indians mascot at the start of July after it became law in California that bars state public schools from using what it describes as derogatory Native American terms for mascot or sports teams. If a school can get a written exemption from a local federally recognized tribe, it would be okay. Officials with the Marysville Joint Unified School District Board of Trustees say they tried and failed, but they'll continue to talk with tribes in hopes of bringing back the mascot. I'm Jason Campadonia.
21: 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Up next, a home advisory program to help you be fire safe.
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21: To learn what matters most when preparing a home for a wildfire, the Wildfire Ready Coalition of Nevada County has launched a free home advisory assessment program. That's individual homeowner visits by volunteers trained by the coalition. The group's president, Joanne Feitz Kaufman, says the program is unique in incorporating the science-based requirements developed by the Insurance Institute for Business and Home Safety. She says the three lowest cost options are recommended by trained volunteers who spend an hour to an hour and a half walking around the property. That usually includes retrofitting events.
7: So that they have openings no more than 1/8 inch. And there's a cheap fix for that, hardware cloth at the hardware stores, and you can staple it on top of whatever you have. The second thing is clearing combustible items away from the base of your house.
21: And Feitz Kaufman says the third low-cost option usually recommended is having at least 6 inches of non-combustible materials from the ground up the side of the home. She says it's a lot of information and homeowners might feel overwhelmed, but she says volunteers provide a roadmap to follow. To make an appointment, go to a link on the website for the Wildfire Ready Coalition.
7: We've trained 15 assessors ready to go. But we've had over 50 people attend our workshops, so they're good candidates to become assessors as well. And my guess is people might come out of the woodwork and want to help us out.
21: The coalition says studies have shown that home hardening and defensible space together can double the number of homes that survive a blaze. And some progress being reported by Nevada County's Assembly representative regarding protections for farmers and ranchers from the growing wolf population in her district. At a recent press conference outside the state capitol, Heather Hadwick said a bill that would shield Californians from penalties for killing or harming wolves when acting in legitimate self-defense or protecting others has received unanimous approval.
8: It gives our ranchers, hikers, outdoorsmen, law enforcement, all the assurance that if they have to act in good faith and protect themselves, that they will not be prosecuted. AB 1673 expanded tools available to ranchers to prevent and respond to wolf depredation, and that bill was killed.
21: That measure would have allowed livestock producers to use pepper ball deterrents to haze wolves, and it had a strong support from a Siskiyou County rancher, Cheryl Woodson, who said she lives near the most lethal wolf pack in the state.
9: If they kill a calf, that calf, when it reaches maturity, will feed 15 people in our country. When they kill a cow, that cow's lifetime production is halted, and that cow can have 10, 12 calves. So multiply that times the 15 people those calves fed.
21: Hadwick said her legislative package would provide farmers and ranchers more tools to safely and successfully coexist with wildlife while protecting their livelihoods. She said 25 livestock kills have already been reported this year, and as a wolf population grows with the more livestock losses, Hadwick is seeking additional state money for a compensation fund. And she's also requesting additional funding for the Department of Fish and Wildlife to provide more staff and resources. And thousands are packing the streets of Pamplona, Spain for the annual Running of the Bulls. Tammy Trejo reports.
10: The centuries-old tradition is part of the Festival of San Fermín, the town's patron saint. Starting this morning, several bulls weighing more than 1,300 pounds will be let loose through the narrow streets of the old quarter behind hundreds of people who will run for safety. Not everybody makes it. Several are injured each year, and 16 people have been killed over the last 100 years. The bulls will run each morning through July 14th. I'm Tammy Trejo.
21: 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I'm Paul Haas, KNCO News Talk, 8:30.
13: All right.
21: I have no interest.
13: No. All right. And I was hearing those political type of stories and stuff and the things getting done, not getting done and stuff. I said, you know, as you said that, I said, boy, wouldn't it be nice to send Congress over there for the running of the bulls? Regardless of party. Just like, you guys don't get it done. You have to run the bulls.
21: That's it. Yeah. Yeah.
13: That's just me thinking.
21: Oh, man. That is just, I mean, it's something.
13: Yeah, no interest in that at all. Yeah. No, it's.
21: No, never. I mean, not even really to watch it, because I just don't, you know.
13: No, but, you're not a gory person.
21: No,
13: you know,
21: no.
13: But I mean, it's just yeah. Getting, yeah.
21: Yeah. Now, bullfighting is different. Because you're not running, there's that whole skill of dancing around, and you don't kill the bull. They don't do it with lethal darts or things anymore. It's more of a dance trying to avoid it. Yay, okay, that's okay. But
13: still kind of weird.
21: Yeah. And imagine that. Okay, so the bulls all survive. Now all you guys come out here, and we're going to let them all loose. And you guys run.
13: Paul and I just don't mind a baseball game with some cold beer.
21: Oh, yeah. Oh, much, much better.
13: Isn't that nice?
21: Yeah.
13: It's kind of relaxing.
21: Yeah.
13: Especially a minor league game with all those goofy teams you follow and stuff like the Isotopes. And
21: Oh, gosh. Yeah.
13: It's good stuff.
21: Good stuff. Yep. I wish the Area 51s were around still.
13: Yeah.
21: Yeah, but they got rid of them.
13: They're over there running bulls. Birthdays and anniversaries. 7th of July today. If this is your day, let us know. You can give us a call at 477-5626 or text 913-468-5. We'll squeeze in some sports next.
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13: Okay, it's the news time, 6:53, 65 degrees, time for sports. Well, the United States World Cup run is over. The team crashed out of the round of 16 against Belgium following a 4-1 loss from Seattle. We have Rory O'Neill filing a report.
15: Even at full strength, following the reversal of a red card suspension for striker Flo Balogun, the U.S. men's team was no match for Belgium, falling 4-1. Belgium scored less than 10 minutes into the game, and although the U.S. tied things up in the 31st minute, the Belgians scored again 61 seconds later and never looked back. With the victory, Belgium moves on to play Spain Friday in the World Cup quarterfinals. The U.S. hasn't made that round since 2002. I'm Rory O'Neill.
13: Yeah, another country is punching its ticket to the World Cup quarterfinal round as Miguel Marino scored in added time of the second half, secured a 1-0 victory for Spain over rival Portugal. That was back in Arlington area. Cristiano Ronaldo announced his World Cup retirement from the Portuguese side. Following the match, the round of 16 wraps up today. Argentina and Egypt clash from Atlanta, while Switzerland battles Colombia up in Vancouver. So all the games after today will be in the United States. In baseball, Elia Ramos homered twice, drove in five. Giants blasted the Blue Jays 10-1 in San Francisco. Landon Rupp got the win on the mound, wanted to improve his play and did so.

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2: KNCO News Time, 655, 66 degrees. 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
3: Good morning, Tom. How are you?
2: I'm doing fine. About yourself?
3: I'm well, thank you.
2: A Giants won, but the Dodgers came back and won their game, too. It was pretty amazing. And Shohei Ohtani, did I hear that home run number 299 in his career last night?
3: That is correct. And, yeah, the Dodgers made it a lot more exciting than it needed to be.
2: Yeah, that's for sure. But, boy, I think that guy's going to have 300 home runs here this quick in his career. That is an amazing stat right there.
3: Yeah, absolutely.
2: All right. Well, we always wonder how the stats are on Wall Street in the morning. How they look in this Tuesday morning?
3: Well, we're starting with another mixed market. We've got the Dow up in all-time record highs, up 35 points to 53,091. S&P 500 is off about 23 points to 75.14. And the NASDAQ's down 258 points to 25,863. We've got crude oil up $1.47 to $70.02 a barrel. Gold's up just $7 and change to $4,175 an ounce. And silver's off 46 cents to $61.92 an ounce. And 10-year treasury, we've got the yield at 4.50%. So that is your morning report.
2: Oh, okay. Well, we'll check with you around lunchtime to see how these numbers are doing.
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2: KNCO News Time, 657, 66 degrees. Weather comes from the BNC Ace Home and Garden Weather Center, where Ace is the place. Well, lots of sunshine on tap today, tomorrow, and for the week ahead. Warming temperatures, though, as you get to the second half of the work week. Today, well, like yesterday, maybe a degree or two cooler, supposedly, but still mid-80s here in Grass Valley. Well, clear skies tonight, sunny, mid to upper 80s Wednesday into Thursday. By Friday, we'll be back into the, looks like, low 90s and stay that way for the weekend. Currently 66 degrees.
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7: From ABC News, I'm Sherry Preston. President Trump arriving at the NATO summit.

0: threaten Turkey to a military flyover. The meeting in Ankara focusing on the war in Ukraine. President Trump saying he spoke with the leaders of both Ukraine and Russia ahead of the NATO meeting.
1: I had a very good talk with President Putin, who, by the way, has a lot of respect for President Erdogan, a lot of respect for him. We had a long talk yesterday. It lasted a long time. And I also spoke with President Zelensky right after that. I think they both want to make a deal.
0: Russia launching a wave of strikes on Ukraine's capital and Ukraine striking Moscow on one of its fiercest drone attacks in more than 2 years. There's a long and growing list of Democrats who say the party's nominee for Senate in Maine should drop out of the race. Graham Plattner is now accused of sexually assaulting a woman in 2021, an allegation he denies. Here's ABC's Jay O'Brien.
2: Democrats hanging their hopes on the progressive Plattner to unseat Maine's longtime Republican Senator Susan Collins, seeing her as particularly vulnerable, the race critical to their chances of taking back the Senate. And many in Plattner's party sticking by him amid a string of prior scandals, from another girlfriend accusing him of abusive behavior, which he has denied, to acknowledging sending sexual messages to multiple women shortly after he was married in 2023, and covering up a tattoo resembling a Nazi image on his chest, saying he didn't know its meaning.
0: Prince Harry's final lawsuit aimed at making the British tabloids pay for invading his privacy has failed. A judge has rejected his case against Associated Newspapers, owner of the Daily Mail. Elton John, Elizabeth Hurley, and others were a part of the suit, trying to prove the newspapers engaged in unlawful activities like phone taps. More testimony today in the hearing underway in Utah. Prosecutors laying out evidence against Tyler Robinson in the alleged killing of Charlie Kirk. You're listening to ABC News.
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0: Following an investigation, Walmart's promising greater accountability to people who agree to deliver groceries and merchandise to customers. Here's ABC's Jim Ryan.
4: Walmart home delivery drivers had complained that they weren't given their promised base pay or tips from customers. Now thousands of those delivery people are getting a share of millions of dollars in settlements reached between Walmart, federal regulators, and the attorneys general in a dozen states. The retailer also is promising greater transparency in its Spark Driver program.
0: Two ships struck by projectiles in the Strait of Hormuz, the latest attacks targeting vessels moving through the narrow mouth of the Persian Gulf. A former football coach at Bucknell University in Pennsylvania has now been charged with felony hazing in connection with the death of a player.
5: 18-year-old C.J. Dickey collapsed during his first workout with the team in 2024. In a lawsuit, his family has claimed that strength and conditioning coach Mark Hulbis forced Dickey to do up-and-down exercises. The teen was later rushed to the hospital and treated for rhabdomyolysis, or rhabdo, a condition caused by extreme exertion that leads to muscle breakdown. Pennsylvania's attorney general calling it an extraordinary tragedy, worsened by the fact that CJ's death was preventable.
0: Delta, American, and United Airlines all say they're pumping more money into first class and premium seats on planes. Some of the perks include chef-inspired menus and soundproof pods. The airlines say they make a lot more money that way. I'm Sherry Preston, ABC News.
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10: KNCN News Time, 705, 66 degrees. Yeah, sunshiny, mild start to this Tuesday morning here in Grass Valley. Happy Tuesday. I'm Tom Fitzsimmons. Thanks for starting your day with us. Appreciate you being there. And it's time for our next newscast. For that, we head to the newsroom and join Paul Haas. Good morning, Paul.
11: Good morning, Tom. Good morning, Nevada County. Happy Tuesday, everyone. A new kind of PG&E payment scam is gaining traction, and PG&E wants you to be aware. Paul Moreno with Marketing and Communication says it involves using a barcode.
12: And that is scammers sending a barcode or a QR code via text or email, and telling customers, oh, to pay your PG&E bill to avoid shutoff, just take this barcode to some sort of a payment center and have that taken care of. 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
11: Moreno says signs of a potential scam include a caller aggressively demanding immediate payment for an alleged past due bill.
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11: Moreno says so far this year, monetary losses from scams impacting PG&E customers are on track to outpace 2025, with victims already losing $210,000. Many feature the barcode scam. That includes 86 customers in Nevada County. Moreno also notes that, unfortunately, the numbers are just the tip of the iceberg, with many scams going unreported. Scammers are now able to create authentic-looking 800 numbers, which appear on your phone display. If you have doubts, hang up and call PG&E at 1-833-500-SCAM. And after holding several workshops, the Wildfire Ready Coalition of Nevada County has now launched a free home advisory assessment program for individual homeowners as the danger continues to amp up this summer. The group's president, Joanne Feitz Kaufman, says the program is unique in incorporating the science-based requirements developed by the Insurance Institute for Business and Home and Safety.
13: You know, a lot of people have done something. They may be able to do something more, but they don't know what they can afford. So we can go through that checklist, and also CAL FIRE has a handout on cost-effective home retrofit.
11: Feitz Kaufman says the three lowest options are recommended by trained volunteers who spend an hour to an hour and a half walking around the property. That usually includes retrofitting a vent so the openings are no bigger than an eighth of an inch. Also clearing combustibles away from the base of the house.
13: Out 5 feet if you can, but to start, just keep moving everything back. Mulch, plants, anything you have stored there. And then the third one is having 6 inches of non-combustible material from the ground up the side of your house. So that could be cement. A lot of us have that.
11: Feitz Kaufman says it's a lot of information and homeowners might feel overwhelmed. So she says volunteers provide a roadmap to follow. To make an appointment, go to link on the website of the Wildfire Ready Coalition. Feitz Kaufman also indicates strong interest. She says more than 60 residents have already attended 3 workshops. More than 15 volunteer assessors are available. And AT&T has federal approval that could let it end landline service for nearly 200,000 Californians. The approval comes despite a previous state order requiring the service to continue. The FCC's decision is the latest in a dispute between AT&T and California officials. The ruling doesn't mean AT&T can end service right away. The company is waiting for the FCC to decide on 2 other requests about the future of landlines. If AT&T wins, it could start ending landline service in California in 2027. And hundreds of volunteers spent part of the holiday weekend cleaning up Lake Tahoe. More than 400 volunteers took part in the 13th annual Keep Tahoe Red, White, and Blue cleanup, collecting more than 1,300 pounds of litter from 6 beaches, nearby trails, parking lots, and surrounding streets. Organizers say that was less trash than is physically collected during the event, or that is typically collected during the event. The cleanup data will be used to support efforts aimed at reducing litter and protecting the lake. KNCO News time is 7:10. Up next, a look at our numbers from maximum enforcement in the CHP over the weekend.
10: Tune in this Wednesday from 9 to 10 a.m. on KNCO for this month's Senior Insight Program, sponsored by Eskaton Village in Grass Valley, by Spring Hill Manor, by Gold Country Hearing and Balance, and Partners in Care, Home Care, and Hospice. 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KNCO News Time heading towards 7:11. More news. Back to Paul Haas.
11: Accidents and DUI arrests were up slightly over the 4th of July weekend in Nevada County. That's compared to a year ago. KNCO's Chris Gilbert with more.
14: This year's maximum enforcement period for the Highway Patrol lasted 78 hours starting Thursday evening and ending just before midnight on Sunday. At the Grass Valley office, Officer Sean Armaker says they responded to 14 collisions. The most serious crash occurred on Idaho-Maryland Road on Saturday afternoon on the 4th. He says 64-year-old Paul Maxwell of Grass Valley was heading eastbound in a Mazda car about a mile from Brunswick Road with another driver, 49-year-old Heather Campbell of Nevada City, driving westbound in an SUV.
15: And for reasons unknown, the driver of the Mazda crossed over the double yellow lines directly in the path of the Toyota, and the two vehicles hit head-on.
14: Armger says Maxwell, Campbell, and a passenger in one of the vehicles had injuries he described as moderate to severe. They were all flown to Sutter Roseville Medical Center, but he says there were only minor or no injuries regarding the other accidents.
15: For the most part, just people being a little bit more aggressive than they normally are. You know, people are 4th of July weekend, they're excited to get out there and do things, and they end up just driving a little bit faster and a little bit more impatient than normally.
14: Armiger says 75 speeding citations were issued, including three where the driver was traveling over 100 miles an hour. There were 79 a year ago. 10 DUI arrests were made, which is up 3 from last year, and maybe due to more patrols on the roads and highways thanks to recent state funding boosts. I'm Chris Gilbert, KNCO News Talk 830.
11: And Nevada County's Assembly Representative held a press conference outside of the state capitol recently to update efforts to provide more protections from wolves for farmers and ranchers in her rural district. Heather Hadwick talked about bills which, as she said, would provide them with more tools to safely and successfully coexist with wildlife. She said 25 livestock kills have already been reported in her district since January, with a fearful summer ahead.
16: Ranching families are watching their animals, their property, and their livelihoods be killed by a predator protected under state and federal law. They are expected to stand by, follow the law, and not protect their livestock. The least the state can do is provide us with the resources, compensation, and management tools necessary to help them through this crisis.
11: Cheryl Woodson, a longtime Siskiyou County rancher, said she lives in an area where a wolf pack with the most cattle kills now resides.
17: I go out at 10 o'clock looking and listening for them. I go back out at 1 o'clock. I go back out at 3. I try to get a few hours sleep, wake up in the morning wondering how many deads I didn't find during the night, and do it all over again during the day. This takes hours away from time that I should be doing work on the ranch.
11: Meanwhile, Hadwick reported mixed progress with the legislature. She said a bill that would shield Californians from penalties for killing wolves when acting in legitimate self-defense or protecting others has received unanimous approval. But she says another measure that would allow livestock producers to use pepper ball deterrents to haze wolves has been killed by a state Senate committee. And as wolf populations grow and with more livestock losses, Hadwick is seeking additional state money for a compensation fund. She's also requesting additional funding for the Department of Fish and Wildlife to provide more staff and resources. And amid a spike in wolf attacks on farm animals, California's Department of Fish and Wildlife is giving just over $1 million to ranchers who've had a lost livestock. Wolves were wiped out in California over a century ago to protect livestock, but returned in 2011. Now there are about 100 wolves in 12 packs living mostly in Northern California. While their return helps restore a native species, it also means more attacks on farm animals. In early 2026, wolves killed at least 24 livestock animals, and in 2025, there were nearly 200 confirmed wolf attacks. Ranchers can't harm wolves because they're protected by the state's Endangered Species Act, leaving few options to stop the attacks. And you are probably probably already celebrating today's National Day as it's America's number one comfort food. Bree Tennis with more.
0: Today is National Macaroni Day, celebrating the elbow pasta we cover in gooey cheese sauce. And according to the people at Kraft Foods, 54% of us eat it every week. Easy to make. Boil some noodles, make a quick bechamel sauce, and toss in a ton of grated cheese. That'll take you about 45 minutes. Or you can use the box kind, and in 15 minutes you're there. No judgment. Now the question, fork or spoon? I'm Bree Tennis.
11: KNCO News, time 7:15. I'm Paul Haas, KNCO News Talk 8:30. I love macaroni and cheese.
18: Yeah, macaroni and cheese are great.
11: Oh, man.
18: Yeah.
11: Homemade or out of the box.
18: Or out of the box. Yep. I'm the same way.
11: Yeah.
18: It's always been a great comfort food.
11: Yep. And I like it orange, not white necessarily.
18: Okay.
11: Yeah.
18: Yeah.
11: You know? It's funny because, you know, they have the two options sometimes that you can get the white one.
18: Yeah.
11: And, you know, my kids loved it when they were growing up, but they needed it to be orange. And so we also had some food dye. Depending on what was on sale.
18: Did you ever make it green for St. Patty's Day?
11: Yeah, I think we tried.
18: I think we tried one time,
11: yeah,
18: too.
11: Yeah,
18: didn't really come out that great. But it was all right.
11: Yeah, no.
18: Yeah, just thinking about other things are happening today. It's actually Dive Bar Day.
11: Oh, love that. All right.
18: Tell the Truth Day.
11: I was at the dive bar.
18: And Father-Daughter Take a Walk Together Day. It was kind of sweet.
11: Take a walk to the dive bar.
18: I don't know, the daughter. Yeah. There you go.
11: And have some macaroni.
18: Yeah.
11: That's all good.
18: Yeah. All right.
11: Macaroni and cheese, cocktail.
18: Love it.
11: Yeah.
18: Yeah, mac and cheese. Good stuff. A little bacon.
11: Dive bar
18: in
11: day. That's fun.
18: Yeah.
11: Now, the dive bar in Sacramento, you know, that's the one with the mermaids. They've got
18: the tanks above.
11: Yeah, it's kind of cool. My good friend Dennis, he's infatuated by that. So every time he comes to town, we got to go to the dive bar. At what time? Oh, 9:15 and 9:30. That's when he's got it all.
18: You should have worked for the guy. That doesn't surprise me at all, boy. Well, you started early. Sometimes I tell him, you started early, didn't you?
11: Yeah.
18: Anyway.
11: Yeah.
18: Good stuff. Birthdays and anniversaries. Today's 7th day of July. If this is your special day, let us know. Birthday or anniversary, just give us a call at 477-5626 or text 913-4685. We got traffic and weather up next.
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22: Beep, beep, beep, beep, yeah!
18: Hey, it's news time, heading towards 720, 67 degrees. Time to take another look at our Gold Country traffic. That traffic's doing all right. Surface streets, Grass Valley, Nevada City, getting a little bit busier out there. Of course, this time of the morning, road projects going to be out there. Almost every neighborhood having some things happening. Gator from Pat Day yesterday, they had a Major paving project going out, control traffic, Greenhorn Road. You know, some of these things that go on could be 10, 15-minute delays and such. So one thing, if you have appointments, give yourself that extra 10, 15 minutes to get through your neighborhood. It could be tree trimming going on. It could be a whole bunch of utility work going on around the area. Now, as far as leaving town on the big roads, 49, 174, both doing fine right now through Auburn and Colfax. Westbound 80 itself, it's doing all right. Looks like top of town, we have a couple of slowdowns heading towards the causeway, and looks like another issue, I-5 near Arena Boulevard this morning. We'll take a look at weather next.
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18: And KNCO News Time, 723, 68 degrees. Time to take a look at weather. 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
26: Hoping for a little bit of a change. We've got a change coming. I don't know if it's going in the right direction, but nevertheless, that's what we deal with this time of year. Just sort of looking overall at the climatological pattern, we're seeing a few high-level clouds on satellite this morning. Temperature is going to be running a few degrees below normal today, but that will quickly change, where we're right back near to above normal by Thursday, and temperatures trending in the triple-digit range across the valley, where the Delta breeze has a little bit less of an influence. Much of the valley can expect a moderate heat risk, so it will go without saying. Got to practice that heat safety this week, like wearing some sunscreen and drinking plenty of water and checking on your neighbors leading into the upcoming weekend. Sunny today with a high around 84, going to be clear in 57 tonight, 85 Wednesday, Thursday's high, 89.
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25: Staying on top of all the local news, weather, traffic, and sports isn't easy. 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
18: And KNCO News Time, 727, 68 degrees. Time for sports. Well, Elliot Ramos homer twice, drove in five. Giants blasted the Blue Jays 10-1 down the city. Get that series started. Victor Barracuda played a couple of runs for the Giants, who have won three of their last five. Landon Roop, though, fired eight innings, one-run ball. A good effort on the mound. He was happy to provide that effort.
6: I knew I needed to be better for the team. I haven't been that great last 6 or 7 outings. So it was a really good feeling tonight to go out there and compete and give the guys a good chance to win.
18: Yeah, that series continues tonight. As far as the Athletics, they're in Motown to take on the Detroit Tigers starting this afternoon. JT Ginn will be on the mound for the A's. They were just swept by the Marlins at home over the weekend, so now 41-49 on the season. Need to turn that around tonight. Dalton Rushing, a walk-off RBI single, bottom of the 11th inning, lift the Dodgers past the Rockies 8-7 down L.A. Shohei Ohtani smacked his 19th homer of the season, drove in four for the Dodgers. But after the game, Rushing talked about his walk-off hit.
7: Infield zone, they're kind of doing you a favor. So move the ball forward, good things happen. And wasn't pretty, but it worked.
18: Yeah, as far as that series, that'll continue tonight as well. Well, loss to Belgium means the United States run in the World Cup is over. We have Rory O'Neill filing a report.
8: Even at full strength, following the reversal of a red card suspension for striker Flo Balogun, the U.S. men's team was no match for Belgium, falling 4-1. Belgium scored less than 10 minutes into the game, and although the U.S. tied things up in the 31st minute, the Belgians scored again 61 seconds later and never looked back. With the victory, Belgium moves on to play Spain Friday in the World Cup quarterfinals. The U.S. hasn't made that round since 2002. I'm Rory O'Neill.
18: Yeah, it was Miguel Marino that scored an added time of the second half to secure that 1-0 win for Spain over their rival Portugal. That was back in Arlington, Virginia. Cristiano Ronaldo announced his World Cup retirement from his Portuguese side following that match. Round of 16 wraps up today. Argentina and Egypt will clash from Atlanta, while Switzerland battles Colombia in Vancouver. And I don't know if the corridor across the way. We've got a Colombian restaurant right in our little parking lot here at the radio station. Want to wish those Colombians all the best as the World Cup continues on. And We all have to adopt a new team. For News Talk 830 Sports, I'm Tom Fitzsimmons. Got Sanjay Gupta up next.

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8: Hey, NCO News Time, 736, 68 degrees. Time to take another look at our Gold Country traffic. Traffic off to a good start today. Surface streets, Grass Valley, Nevada City. Off to a good start. Now, local roadway projects going on as well, so just be aware of that. Give yourself that extra time to make appointments. Some delays, depending on some of the pavement projects out there, delaying you 10, 15 minutes, including Greenhorn Road yesterday. Probably back at it today. Leaving town, both highways 49 and 174 look like they remain good rides through Auburn and Colfax. As far as westbound 80 goes, Reed Avenue got a slowdown there, making it extra slow and go across the causeway. About the second thing that it's popped up in this early morning drive. Other than that, things pretty quiet in the Sacramento right now. Let me check Highway 20. Good ride through Penn Valley down to Marysville, Yuba City. Once you down the hill, 70, 99, 65, all doing great. Weather next.
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8: Okay, it's news time, heading towards 738, 68 degrees. Nice start to the day. Details on how warm we're going to get today and for the week ahead. Check in with Dan Holliday from the BNC Ace Home and Garden Weather Center.
10: Hoping for a little bit of a change. We've got a change coming. I don't know if it's going in the right direction, but nevertheless, that's what we deal with this time of year. Just sort of looking overall at the climatological pattern, we're seeing a few high-level clouds on satellite this morning. Temperature is going to be running a few degrees below normal today, but that will quickly change. Where we're right back near to above normal by Thursday, and temperatures trending in the triple-digit range across the valley where the Delta breeze has a little bit less of an influence. Much of the valley can expect a moderate heat risk, so it will go without saying. Got to practice that heat safety this week, like wearing some sunscreen and drinking plenty of water and checking on your neighbors leading into the upcoming weekend. Sunny today with a high around 84, going to be clear in 57 tonight, 85 Wednesday. Thursday's high, 89.
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8: KNCO News Time, 740, 69 degrees. Good morning, I'm Tom Fitzsimmons. Thanks for joining us this Tuesday. It is time for that next newscast. Head to the newsroom. Join Paul Haas. Good morning, Paul.
12: Good morning, Tom. Good morning, Nevada County. Happy Tuesday, everyone. It was another busy Independence Day weekend for the California Highway Patrol, including the Grass Valley office. The number of accidents and DUI arrests were up from a year ago. Officer Sean Armaker says they responded to 14 collisions. The most serious crash occurred on Idaho-Maryland Road Saturday afternoon on the 4th. He says 64-year-old Paul Maxwell of Grass Valley was heading eastbound in a car about a mile from Brunswick Road when, for unknown reasons, he crossed over the opposite lane of the two-lane road and struck the driver of an SUV head-on. The driver was identified as 49-year-old Heather Campbell of Nevada City.
13: Everything appeared to be somewhere very close to the speed limit. Nothing seemed to be out of the ordinary except the fact that the one party crossed over the WL line. Very possible there was a distraction somewhere in there, maybe a phone or something like that, but we can't say for sure.
12: Armaker says a DUI was not a factor. He says Maxwell, Campbell, and a passenger in one of the vehicles had injuries that he described as moderate to severe. They were all flown to Sutter Roseville Medical Center, but he says there were only minor or no injuries regarding the other accidents. Meanwhile, Armaker says 75 speeding citations were issued, including three where the driver was traveling over 100 miles an hour. There were 79 a year ago. 10 DUI arrests were made, which is up 3 from last year. He also notes that there were more patrols on the roads and highways thanks to a recent state funding boost.
13: We've been able to focus on the side streets and also help out the city in other areas. We've got a couple of newer officers who are very focused on making DUI arrests. Fantastic.
12: This year's maximum enforcement period covers 78 hours, starting last Thursday evening and ending just before midnight on Sunday. And recently, PG&E has seen a rash of so-called barcode scams targeting customers in the North State, including in Nevada County. Paul Marino with Marketing and Communications says scammers call customers to threaten disconnection and then send them either a barcode or a QR code via text or email. The customer is then instructed to take the code to a payment center or a store or business to present to a cashier. Moreno says PG&E always sends 2-week warning notices as well as a 2-day warning notice before any shutoff could occur for non-payment.
14: We would never call and say you must immediately pay right now in order to avoid a shutoff. Scammers use that scare tactic to frighten people, especially, you know, small businesses that are maybe very busy during the lunch hour, such as a restaurant, and they don't want to be shut off, and then they just take action, unfortunately. I mean, you can always check. You can always call PG&E.
12: Moreno says you can also check your online PG&E account, but he says so far this year, monetary losses from scams are on track to outpace 2025, with victims already losing $210,000. Many feature the barcode scam. That includes 86 customers in Nevada County. Marino also notes that, unfortunately, the numbers are just the tip of the iceberg, as many scams go unreported.
14: Many of these do operate from overseas, and unfortunately, once money has been sent with a prepaid card or some other form, it's not possible to recover those funds.
12: And scammers are now able to create authentic-looking 800 numbers, which appear on your phone display. If you have doubts, hang up. Call PG&E at 1-833-500-SCAM, S-C-A-M. And AT&T has federal approval that could let it end landline service for nearly 200,000 Californians. The approval comes despite a previous state order requiring the service to continue. The FCC's decision is the latest in a dispute between AT&T and California officials. The ruling doesn't mean AT&T can end service right away. The company is waiting on the FCC to decide on 2 other requests about the future of landlines. If AT&T wins, it could start ending landline service in California in 2027. We have today is the last day to provide public comment regarding those additional issues. And crime rates are dropping across the state since Governor Gavin Newsom took office. Homicides are down 20%, robberies 31%, property crime dropping 24%, car thefts are down 19%, and violent crime is down 3%. Last year, California recorded its lowest homicide rate since statewide records began in 1966. According to the new Hate Crime in California report, hate crime incidents in California also dropped slightly. However, hate crimes involving racial or ethnic bias rose by over 6%. KNCO News Time, 7:45. Up next, the Wildfire Ready Coalition wants to help you be firewise.
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12: To learn what matters most when preparing a home for a wildfire, the Wildfire Ready Coalition of Nevada County has launched a free home advisory assessment program. That's individual homeowner visits by volunteers trained by the coalition. The group's president, Joanne Feitz Kaufman, says the program is unique in incorporating the science-based requirements developed by the Insurance Institute for Business and Home Safety. She says the three lowest cost options are recommended by trained volunteers who spend an hour to an hour and a half walking the property. That usually includes retrofitting vents.
17: So that they have openings no more than 1/8 inch. And there's a cheap fix for that, hardware cloth at the hardware stores, and you can staple it on top of whatever you have. The second thing is clearing combustible items away from the base of your house.
12: And Feitz Kaufman says the third low-cost option usually recommended is having at least 6 inches of non-combustible materials from the ground up the side of the home. She says it's a lot of information and homeowners might feel overwhelmed, but she says volunteers provide a roadmap to follow. To make an appointment, go to a link on the website of the Wildfire Ready Coalition.
17: We've trained 15 assessors ready to go. But we've had over 50 people attend our workshops, so they're good candidates to become assessors as well. And my guess is people might come out of the woodwork and want to help us out.
12: The coalition says studies have shown that home hardening and defensible space together can double the number of homes that survive a blaze. And some progress is being reported by Nevada County's Assembly representative regarding protections for farmers and ranchers from the growing wolf population in her district. At a recent press conference outside the state capitol, Heather Hadwick said a bill that would shield Californians from penalties for killing or harming wolves when acting in legitimate self-defense or protecting others has received unanimous approval.
18: It gives our ranchers, hikers, outdoorsmen, law enforcement, all the assurance that if they have to act in good faith and protect themselves, that they will not be prosecuted. AB 1673 expanded tools available to ranchers to prevent and respond to wolf depredation, and that bill was killed.
12: That measure would have allowed livestock producers to use pepper ball deterrents to haze wolves, and it had a strong support from Siskiyou County rancher Cheryl Woodson, who said she lives near the most lethal wolf pack in the state.
19: If they kill a calf, that calf, when it reaches maturity, will feed 15 people in our country. When they kill a cow, that cow's lifetime production is halted, and that cow can have 10, 12 calves. So multiply that times the 15 people those calves fed.
12: Hadwick said her legislative package would provide farmers and ranchers with more tools to safely and successfully coexist with wildlife while protecting their livelihoods. She said 25 livestock kills have already been reported this year, and as wolf populations grow and with more livestock losses, Hadwick is seeking additional state money for a compensation fund, and she's also requesting additional funding for the Department of Fish and Wildlife to provide more staff and resources. And over 400 volunteers joined the 13th annual Keep Tahoe Red, White, and Blue cleanup, giving up part of their holiday weekend to pick up trash. The group cleaned 6 beaches and the surrounding areas using grabbers and reusable bags to collect litter from the sand, parking lots, trails, and nearby streets. By noon, volunteers had collected over 1,300 pounds of litter, which is less than usual for the event. What Keep Tahoe Blue tracked tracks what kinds of trash are found and uses that information to push for changes like banning single-use plastic bottles and styrofoam, using beach cleaning robots, and adding new signs to encourage stewardship. Other groups, including resort staff and Clean Up the Lake, also helped collect trash. KNCO News Time is 7:50. I'm Paul Haas, KNCO News Talk 830.
8: And that's the music for our contest. 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
8: 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And with summer blockbusters, a lot of great films we get a chance to give away tickets for, including today a couple of Will Call passes for Minions and Monsters, new animated film of that series of movies, very popular with the kids. No takers today for You Make the Call. It's very intimidating playing with the smartest man in North America. Of course, he's an educator by trade, Paul Haas. Uh-huh. All right, educated to the stars. matter of fact, we just heard Courtney Matheson on that mm-hmm. commercial. I think of Marty.
12: Yeah.
8: You know,
12: oh, absolutely.
8: As well, another educator.
12: Yeah.
8: So this question has to do with illiteracy. What percentage of adults in the U.S. are functionally illiterate?
12: Hmm.
8: All right. All right. So is it 7%, 11%, or as high as 21%?
12: Oh. I'm afraid it's a bigger number, but I'm going to go 11%.
8: Are you sure?
12: No.
8: You're like me. I was hoping it was 11%, but it's 21%.
12: It is 21. Huh?
8: 1 in 5.
12: Yeah.
8: That is a big number.
12: Yeah. Yeah. I would have felt better if you had said 7, but 21, that's big.
8: Yeah, it's a big number. That's something, obviously, we can work on as a community, you know, to help out and, you know, support the libraries, support reading print, support educators, and
12: I tried to fill out that form, but I couldn't read it.
8: Yeah, you got it. Okay, that's why we're in radio. Of course, we read all day long in radio, don't we?
12: Oh,
8: we really do.
12: Pretend to.
8: Yeah. I just make it up. All right, that goes back into Prize Closet. Birthdays and anniversaries up next. To get on that list, you got to call right now, 477-5626, or text 913-4685. Going to take a look at weather first.
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8: Hey, it's your news time, 7:54, 70 degrees. Beautiful blue skies out there. Gonna be a warm day, not too bad with details. We'll go to the BNC Ace Home and Garden Weather Center, where Ace is the place, because that's the place we find our meteorologist, Dan Holliday.
10: Hoping for a little bit of a change. We've got a change coming. I don't know if it's going in the right direction, but nevertheless, that's what we deal with this time of year. Just sort of looking overall at the climatological pattern, we're seeing a few high-level clouds on satellite this morning. Temperature is going to be running a few degrees below normal today, but that will quickly change, where we're right back near to above normal by Thursday, and temperatures trending in the triple-digit range across the valley, where the Delta breeze

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2: And KNCO News Time, 7:57, 70 degrees, birthday and anniversary list. 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Those dogs have great snap to them. As far as local celebrity, nobody on for this 7th day of July. They could have joined Doc Severinsen, for a long time band leader for The Tonight Show with Johnny Carson. Played here at the fairgrounds years ago. He's turning 99 today. Ringo Starr, yes, the Beatles drummer, he is 86 years old today and still touring. Jim Gaffigan, very funny comedian, he turns 60 today. And Michelle Kwan, Olympic figure skater, she is 46 years of age today.

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6: From ABC News, I'm Sherry Preston. The British military says a tanker was hit by a drone in the Strait of Hormuz today, the third such attack today alone. And the new assaults, the threatening ones to choke off the flow of vessels in the strait and to further strain the U.S.-Iran ceasefire. That happening as the NATO summit kicks off in Ankara, Turkey, where President Trump said today the U.S. is considering letting Turkey buy American-made F-35s.
7: The decision we're going to make, we have a very good relationship. I would think that many people, I can tell you, many people, including the people sitting right here, thinks, you know, why wouldn't we do that? We have a better relationship.

0: relationship with Turkey, and Turkey's been in many ways much more loyal than other countries that we think would be loyal.
1: The president angry that more NATO countries didn't help in the conflict against Iran. Evacuations are underway on New York City's east side after steel support beams in the 21st and 22nd floors of a building being converted from office to residential buckled. That caused five floors of the building to start caving under the stress. The building, formerly Pfizer headquarters, is the largest office conversion in New York City history. The man accused of murdering Charlie Kirk and Kirk's family are expected in the courtroom soon in the second day of his preliminary hearing. ABC's Alex Stone will be there.
2: Charlie Kirk's widow, Erica, and his parents are expected back in the courtroom to hear more testimony and see more evidence today. On Monday, they left the courtroom when graphic testimony was given and when videos of Kirk's murder were being shown to the judge. Only the judge and attorneys could see the videos, and at one point when Kirk was shot in a video, the judge could be seen visibly jumping in reaction. Today, more testimony from law enforcement who responded to and investigated Kirk's murder is expected. Alex Stone, ABC News, Provo, Utah.
1: Prince Harry losing his latest invasion of privacy battle with the British tabloids today. You're listening to ABC News.
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1: Get out of the way. New York Stock Exchange, not Wall Street, but Y'all Street, is now open for business in Texas.
8: There was no bell-ringing ceremony or floor traders shouting out buys and sells, but the Texas Stock Exchange quietly began operating in Dallas Monday with the trading of test securities as part of a staged launch. Livestock trading on Y'all Street is expected to begin Friday with a small group of securities with a broader rollout later in the year.
1: When it comes to real Wall Street, this hour the Dow is down 186 points. Will Maine Senate candidate Graham Plattner drop out of the contest against Susan Collins?
9: This Senate race is critical to Democrats' hopes of taking back power in that chamber, but their nominee, Graham Plattner, is losing the support of major allies after that new allegation of sexual assault. Maine's Democratic Party is also calling on Plattner to drop out. The timing here is critical. If Plattner does decide to withdraw by July 13th, the state Democratic Party can legally replace his name on the ballot any later, and they can't.
1: ABC's Jay O'Brien. The FDA now says four infants are confirmed with botulism after being given tainted formula. NARA Organics formula has been recalled. Agriculture officials are confirming 32 cases of New World screwworm infesting livestock in Texas. They're trying to release sterile flies to stop the parasitic larva. But so far, radiation weakens the flies, making them less able to compete with their non-sterilized competitors. Sherry Preston, ABC News.
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13: KNC News Time is 8:05, 71 degrees, sunshiny, mild start to this Tuesday morning here in Grass Valley. Happy Tuesday. I'm Tom Fitzsimmons. Thanks for starting your day with us. Appreciate you being there. It is time for our next newscast. Set right back to our newsroom. Join Paul Haas. Good morning, Paul.
14: Good morning, Tom. Good morning, Nevada County. Happy Tuesday, everyone. A new kind of PG&E payment scam is gaining traction. Paul Moreno with Marketing and Communication says it involves using a barcode.
15: And that is scammers sending a barcode or a QR code via text or email
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14: Moreno says signs of a potential scam include a caller aggressively demanding immediate payment for an alleged past due bill.
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14: Moreno says so far this year, monetary losses from scams impacting PG&E customers are on track to outpace 2025, with victims already reporting $210,000 in losses, and many feature the barcode scam. That includes 86 customers in Nevada County. Moreno also notes that unfortunately those numbers are just the tip of the iceberg. Many scams go unreported. Scammers are now able to create authentic-looking 800 numbers, which appear on your phone display. If you have doubts, you hang up and call PG&E at 1-833-500-SCAM. That's 500-SCAM. And after holding several workshops, the Wildfire Ready Coalition of Nevada County has now launched a free home advisory assessment program for individual homeowners as the danger continues to amp up this summer. The group's president, Joanne Feitz Kaufman, says the program is unique in incorporating the science-based requirements developed by the Insurance Institute for Business and Home Safety.
15: You know, a lot of people have done something. They may be able to do something more, but they don't know what they can afford. So we can go through that checklist. And also, CAL FIRE has a handout on cost-effective home retrofit.
14: Feitz Kaufman says the three lowest options are recommended by trained volunteers who spend an hour to an hour and a half walking around your property. That usually includes retrofitting of vents so openings are no bigger than an eighth of an inch. Also, clearing combustibles away from the base of the house.
15: Out 5 feet if you can, but to start, just keep moving everything back. Mulch, plants, anything you have stored there. And then the third one is having 6 inches of non-combustible material from the ground up the side of your house. So that could be cement. A lot of us have that.
14: Feitz Kaufman says it's a lot of information and homeowners might feel overwhelmed. So she says volunteers provide a roadmap to follow. To make an appointment, go to the link on the website of the Wildfire Ready Coalition. Feitz Kaufman also indicates a strong interest. She says more than 60 residents have attended 3 workshops. More than 15 volunteer assessors are available. And AT&T has federal approval that could let it end landline service for nearly 200,000 Californians. The approval comes despite a previous state order requiring the service to continue. The FCC's decision is the latest in a dispute between AT&T and California officials. The ruling doesn't mean AT&T can end service right away. Company is waiting for the FCC to decide on 2 other requests about the future of landlines. If AT&T wins, it could start ending landline service in California in 2027. Taylor Wolf will have more information on how you can participate in public comment. Today is the last day you can provide that public comment. And communities across the country will take part in a simultaneous reading of the Declaration of Independence tomorrow. Tammy Trujillo has details.
16: The nationwide effort in honor of America's 250th anniversary will span 9,500 miles and 9 time zones to mark the day the document was first read aloud on July 8, 1776. Readings are expected to take place in over 700 participating communities representing all 50 states and 5 U.S. territories. I'm Tammy Trujillo.
14: KNCO News Time is 8:10. Up next, a look at our maximum enforcement numbers from the CHP.
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14: Accidents and DUI arrests are up slightly over the 4th of July weekend in Nevada County compared to a year ago. KNCO's Chris Gilbert with more.
18: This year's maximum enforcement period for the Highway Patrol lasted 78 hours, starting Thursday evening and ending just before midnight on Sunday. At the Grass Valley office, Officer Sean Armaker says they responded to 14 collisions. The most serious crash occurred on Idaho, Maryland Road on Saturday afternoon on the 4th. He says 64-year-old Paul Maxwell of Grass Valley was heading eastbound in a Mazda car about a mile from Brunswick Road with another driver, 49-year-old Heather Campbell of Nevada City, driving westbound in an SUV.
19: And for reasons unknown, the driver of the Mazda crossed over the double yellow lines directly in the path of the Toyota, and the two vehicles hit head-on.
18: Armger says Maxwell, Campbell, and a passenger in one of the vehicles had injuries he described as moderate to severe. They were all flown to Sutter Roseville Medical Center, but he says there were only minor or no injuries regarding the other accidents.
19: For the most part, just people being a little bit more aggressive than they normally are. You know, people are 4th of July weekend, they're excited to get out there and do things, and they end up just driving a little bit faster and a little bit more impatient than normally.
18: Armiger says 75 speeding citations were issued, including three where the driver was traveling over 100 miles an hour. There were 79 a year ago. 10 DUI arrests were made, which is up three from last year, and may be due to more patrols on the roads and highways thanks to recent state funding boosts. I'm Chris Gilbert, KNCO News Talk 830.
14: In Nevada County's Assembly Representative held a press conference outside of the state capitol recently to update efforts to provide more protections from wolves for farmers and ranchers in her rural district. Heather Hadwick talked about bills which she said would provide them with more tools to safely and successfully coexist with wildlife. She said 25 livestock kills have already been reported in her district since January and with a fearful summer ahead.
20: Ranching families are watching their animals, their property, and their livelihoods be killed by a predator protected under state and federal law. They are expected to stand by, follow the law, and not protect their livestock. The least the state can do is provide us with the resources, compensation, and management tools necessary to help them through this crisis.
14: Cheryl Woodson, a longtime Siskiyou County rancher, said she lives in an area where a wolf pack with the most cattle kills now resides.
21: I go out at 10 o'clock looking and listening for them. I go back out at 1 o'clock. I go back out at 3. I try to get a few hours sleep, wake up in the morning wondering how many deads I didn't find during the night, and do it all over again during the day. This takes hours away from time that I should be doing work on the ranch.
14: Meanwhile, Hadwick reported mixed progress with the legislature. And amid a spike in wolf attacks on farm animals, California's Department of Fish and Wildlife giving just over $1 million to ranchers who've lost livestock. Wolves were wiped out in California over a century ago to protect livestock and returned in 2011. Now there are more than 100 wolves in 12 packs living mostly in Northern California. While their return helps restore a native species, it also means more attacks on farm animals. In early 2026, wolves have killed at least two dozen livestock animals, and in 2025, there were nearly 200 confirmed wolf attacks. Ranchers can't harm wolves because they're protected by the state's Endangered Species Act, leaving few options to stop those attacks. KNCO News Time, 8:15. I'm Paul Haas, KNCO News Talk 830.
13: Well, hopefully they could figure that out.
14: Yeah, it's one of those, you know, it's like, oh, it's endangered, but then it's also endangering.
13: Yeah, very much
14: the same thing.
13: Yeah,
14: so
13: you know, livelihood and stuff.
14: Yeah, and we know that those cattle are not inexpensive.
13: Right, and then you know, then there's a next step up too, where all of a sudden, do you wait till it escalates and maybe a kid gets
14: Oh, gosh, yeah, no.
0: Hurt or something like that. You know what I mean?
14: Yeah, There's always that possibility.
0: It's a possibility and stuff. So you know, hopefully they could figure that out. I know it's tough in California because, you know, it's a incredibly unique state. And it's so beautiful. It's so rural. It's so rugged, you know, as far as outdoors. Yet the cities are teeming with people, you know. So you have people there kind of deciding what happens there without the knowledge.
14: Exactly.
0: You know, I'm guilty of that. You know, when I first moved out here, I was one of those people, you don't cut down the trees. You know, trees, I like to see them. And then you realize, no, there has to be management of it. That's why you talk to the experts out here that live, you know what they're talking about. As opposed to us city folks that don't have an idea. Our president says, well, let's just go rake the forest.
14: We'll make more pencils.
0: Gonna rake the forest. You can see you and I doing that, can't you?
14: Oh, yeah. Yeah, I requested for some emergency funding because I broke my rake.
0: That's exactly what happened to me. All right, birthdays and anniversaries. Just got done doing those. Up next, we got traffic and weather.
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0: Hey, it's good news time, heading towards 818, 71 degrees. Time to take another look at our Gold Country traffic. Yeah, traffic's off to a good start today. Surface streets, Grass Valley, Nevada City, doing fine for this Tuesday morning. No incidents or accidents to talk about here in town. As far as leaving town, both highways 49 and 174 remain good rides through Auburn and Colfax, hooking up to 80 westbound to Sacramento. Pretty good ride on our side of Business 80. Once you're on Business 80 around Watt Avenue, got a report of a traffic hazard there. That point, kind of slow and go. Other than that, just sluggish around Antelope Road down to the Business 80 split. That's not too unusual. Again, a reminder, Highway 20, as far as heading into the high country, got looks like some major paving work going on right now in the high country. As far as heading the other way, Highway 20 looks like near the Ponderosa Road overcrossing. Got a solo vehicle accident that went off the roadway. Looks like a Toyota SUV on its roof. Another three or four vehicles pulled over the assist to drivers. So Triple M Towing heading out there. So be aware of a slowdown there. We'll take a look at weather next.
25: Hello, it's Barbara Svenhard with another sassy episode of Community Calendar. You know, now that I think about it, maybe a more appropriate word is whimsical, as in Whimsical Wednesday, June 24th through August 5th at the Madeline Helling Library. Trisha, can you back me up?
26: Whimsical Wednesdays? 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People of all ages come out for that. It's quite an event, and it is intended for children, so the children are welcome to get up and dance, and they learn a little bit about how music is made, and that's very fun.
25: Bands will include Big Whoop, the Mountain Road Band, Western Songbirds, and Buffalo Gals. 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Get more info at inconcertsierra.org. 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Now I can transform back to sassy from Whimsical.
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0: KNC News Time, almost 821, 72 degrees. Talking slowly because it's time to take a look at weather from the BNC Ace Home and Garden Weather Center, where Ace is the place we normally find Dan Holliday at this point. But maybe Dan kind of tied up right now. Pretty straightforward forecast, though. Oh, you know what? I just saw somebody ring in here. And is that you, Dan Holliday?
1: It is me.
0: All right, good timing, my friend. You just slid in under the tag. Just perfect timing.
1: I'm so glad. Yeah, slid in by the skin of my teeth.
0: Yeah, hair, the chinny chin chin, as we like
1: that's
0: to
1: right.
0: say.
1: That's right.
0: Weather-wise, you know, it's been warm, you know, for days. We got a little heat up, though, coming the second half of this work week that people should take note of, because it sounds like when you were sharing with us this morning, once it kind of comes here, it's going to be here for a little bit.
1: It is. It is absolutely going to be here for a bit. It's going to linger all the way through the weekend. So just one of those things to know to prepare for. And if you want to escape any of this, you could certainly go to the higher country. No guarantee that it's going to be that much cooler, but it is going to at least bring us a chance of a shower from time to time there.
0: Okay, all right. Yeah, at least not triple-digit heat looking at it. We're going to flirt with it, but not really get to the triple-digit heat.
1: That's exactly right. So yeah, we have a high-pressure ridge right now that's really the big weather maker, and that is going to be sticking around here at least for a while, and it's actually going to be strengthening once we get toward the end of the week. That's where we see readings run into the 90s here for us in the foothills and getting even warmer in the valley, close to 100 degrees. We're just looking for any type of relief here, maybe a chance of rain. And again, that's going to be happening in the higher country, not going to be close to home, so we'll have to get away to see that, but should hit about 89 degrees or so on Thursday. That means upper 90s in the valley. And we here in the foothills will be in the 90s from Friday all the way through at least Monday and Tuesday of next week. For today, sunny with a high temperature 84, low 90s in the valley. Clear and 57 tonight. Sunny and 85 tomorrow, Thursday 89. For weather anytime, click on the Weather Center here at KNCO.com. I'm meteorologist Dan Holliday on KNCO News Talk 830.
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0: Okay, it's good news time, 8:28, 72 degrees. Time for sports. World loss to Belgium means the U.S. run in the World Cup is over. Rory O'Neill filed this report.
19: Even at full strength, following the reversal of a red card suspension for striker Flo Balogun, the U.S. men's team was no match for Belgium, falling 4-1. Belgium scored less than 10 minutes into the game, and although the U.S. tied things up in the 31st minute, the Belgians scored again 61 seconds later and never looked back. With the victory, Belgium moves on to play Spain Friday in the World Cup quarterfinals. The U.S. hasn't made that round since 2002. I'm Rory O'Neill.
0: Yeah, the other side there, we did have Miguel Marino scoring an extra time the second half to score a 1-0 victory for Spain over rival Portugal in Arlington. Cristiano Ronaldo announced his World Cup retirement for the Portuguese side following the match. Round of 16 wraps up today. Argentina and Egypt clash from Atlanta, while Switzerland battles Colombia up in Vancouver. That'll be the last game outside the United States tonight up in Vancouver. As far as baseball, Elliot Ramos homered twice, drove in 5. Giants blasted the Blue Jays 10-1 down in the city. Victor Barrichello plated a couple of runs for the Giants, who have won 3 of their last 5. Landon Roop, happy he can contribute on the mound in the victory yesterday.
27: I knew I needed to be better for the team. I haven't been that great the last 6 or 7 outings. So it was a really good feeling tonight to go out there and compete and give the guys a good chance to win.
0: As far as the Athletics, they're in Motown to take on the Detroit Tigers starting this afternoon. For News Talk 830 Sports, I'm Tom Fitzsimmons. Sanjay Gupta's next.
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14: A better life with Dr. Sanjay Gupta.
18: We talk a lot here about ultra-processed foods and the many ways in which they can negatively impact your health. They've been linked to weight gain, obesity, type 2 diabetes, cardiovascular disease, even cancer. And now a new study out of UCSF found that high ultra-processed food intake was associated with something called intramuscular fat, which is exactly what it sounds like. That's fat inside your muscles, which can cause them to become weaker. Now, in this particular study, the researchers noticed more wear and tear and pain in people's knees because of weakened thigh muscles. Cutting back on ultra-processed foods isn't easy. The CDC estimates at least half the calories in our diet come from ultra-processed foods. But if you're looking to eat cleaner, cutting out sugar-sweetened beverages, that may be the best number one thing you can do to try and get started. I'm Dr. Sanjay Gupta, helping you live a better life.
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0: KNCO News Time 833, 72 degrees. 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Joining us, their executive director, Lynn Skukrud. Good morning, Lynn.
23: Good morning, Tom. Thanks for having me.
0: Well, it's great having you, and a great job with the parade this past 4th of July.
23: Thanks, and thanks for being there. Yeah, we had a great parade last weekend, and after all the fun festivities last week, we have a lot coming up again this week. So we're in the full swing of summer. Always a lot happening in Nevada City. It's a great time to come over and visit. Starting with this Wednesday, there's Musical Mornings and Whimsical Wednesdays hosted by In Concert Sierra. It takes place at the Madeline Helling Library Amphitheater, and that's from 11 to noon. It's for all ages, but it's geared towards kids, where they come out and they bring classical musicians to play for kids. It's free, and kids love to get up and dance and have a great time. So it's a really fun event. That's Wednesday, July 8th from 11 to noon at Madeline Helling Library. And then coming up on the Saturday, on July, or sorry, Sunday, the second Saturday steam up at the Nevada County Narrow Gauge Railroad Museum. That's from 10 a.m. to 3 p.m. It's a really amazing event that they do once a month, and you actually get to go and ride on a steam engine. It takes you through to the meadow. They have all kinds of activities. They even have a Plainful train robbery. So it's really fun for all ages, not just for the kids. It's great for adults, too. A fun event that's at the Nevada County Narrow Gauge Railroad this Saturday from 10 a.m. to 3 p.m. And then on July 15th, we kick off Hot Summer Night Street Fair. So that's going to run the last three Wednesdays of July from 6 to 9:30 p.m. We have over 70 vendors, five stages of music and entertainment each night. So it's a really great time. We encourage the whole community to come out and celebrate summer with us.
0: Well, I tell you, it is a busy summer for you over in Nevada City there, Lynn. Thanks for joining us today.
23: Yeah, of course. Thanks for having me.
0: All right. See you over there in Nevada City. KNCO News Time, just about 835, 73 degrees. 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
24: It's true. Some people prefer fruit on their ice cream rather than hot fudge. It's all about the strawberry sundaes today on the Old Farmer's Almanac Radio Report.
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4: 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Musician Ringo Starr celebrates a birthday, and construction began on the Hoover Dam on this day in 1930. It's also National Strawberry Sunday Day. Not that we have to pull your leg to eat ice cream in July, anyway. Strawberry ice cream was popularized by Dolly Madison, who had it served at the inauguration of her husband, James Madison. The ice cream sundae was created in Ithaca, New York. The tasty concoction of ice cream with toppings was only sold on Sundays at a local soda fountain. The spelling was changed after a glassware salesman placed an order for the long dishes that they're served in by spelling it with an E instead of a Y. That is the Old Farmer's Almanac Radio Report. Learn more about this day in history at almanac.com.
0: KNC News Time, 837, 73 degrees. Time to take a look at weather. Let's head to the BNC Ace Home and Garden Weather Center, where Ace is the place, also the place we find Dan Holliday.
5: Hoping for a little bit of a change. We've got a change coming. I don't know if it's going in the right direction, but nevertheless, that's what we deal with this time of year. Just sort of looking overall at the climatological pattern, we're seeing a few high-level clouds on satellite this morning. Temperature is going to be running a few degrees below normal today, but that will quickly change, where we're right back near to above normal by Thursday, and temperatures trending in the triple-digit range across the valley where the Delta breeze has a little bit less of an influence. Much of the valley can expect a moderate heat risk, so it will go without saying. Got to practice that heat safety this week, like wearing some sunscreen and drinking plenty of water and checking on your neighbors leading into the upcoming weekend. Sunny today with a high around 84, going to be clear in 57 tonight, 85 Wednesday, Thursday's high 89.
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0: Okay, it's your news time, 839, 73 degrees. Good morning, I'm Tom Fitzsimmons. Thanks for joining us this Tuesday. It is time for that final newscast for Tuesday morning, and Taylor Wolf is here, Public Information Officer from the county's executive office. Taylor, did you have a good 4th of July?
7: I had a great 4th of July. Yeah, how was yours?
0: That was good. I know with little ones, though, it's always a fascinating thing, everything from parades and fireworks and stuff. Did you just relax at home? Did you go out and about?
7: No, we did not relax at home. We went up to Truckee, and we're in the parade up in Truckee.
0: How exciting that is.
7: It was very exciting, very warm,
0: yeah.
7: You know, despite the higher elevations, but it was really great. I have some family that lives up there, and actually I grew up going to the Truckee parade, so it's been a few decades since I've been to mm-hmm. that parade, and it was really fun.
0: All right, now who are you marching with? in the parade?
7: We actually had a county entry this year. Yeah, so Supervisor Bullock, it was his Independence Day wish to have a county entry into the Truckee Parade. So we made it happen. It was super fun. We had Kyle, who does the snowplow on the summit up there.
0: Very cool.
7: He drove one of the big semis, and we decorated it all up with 4th of July. And, of course, it's our 175th anniversary, mm-hmm. so there's a nice tie-in there. And, you know, we have my kiddos and some other kiddos and some library staff and other folks throughout the county join us. So it was really nice.
0: That is wonderful stuff.
7: Yeah.
0: Okay, River Shuttle pilot recap coming up here. And I'm kind of anxious to hear how the numbers went and how everything went with that first weekend.
7: Right. Yeah. So, you know, this is a big deal for us. It's something we've talked about for a while and just launched. This weekend was our first weekend for the 2026 summertime River Shuttle pilot. And, of course, it was 4th of July weekend. We had a total of 66 boardings this weekend over the holiday.
0: Okay.
7: So not, you know, a packed bus every time. There's plenty of room, but a good amount of people, you know, trying it out for the first weekend. And again, if folks aren't familiar, the shuttle goes from our government center parking lot in Nevada City to the South Yuba River at Highway 49, where parking has become quite a dangerous issue.
0: Absolutely,
7: you know, people parking in the highway, and so on and so forth. It went really, really smoothly. You know, shuttles were running on time. They arrive every half hour. The tap to pay worked great. So everything worked really well, and we're looking forward to getting feedback from folks and hopefully welcoming more folks on board too as kind of the word gets out there. We had some big news stories. You know, the Chronicle covered it, and I'm seeing more on social media too. But, you know, our hope is really that people recreate responsibly, and this is a part of that. So parking and safety is a part of that, but also taking care of the river. And our recreation lead, Shivati, mm-hmm. actually was one of the people that used it this weekend.
0: Oh, good. Okay.
7: And, you know, really a smooth process, but also just while she was out there, there was 4 illegally parked vehicles that got ticketed, and tickets when you're out at the South Yuba River are more expensive than where they are elsewhere. And one vehicle that was actually towed while she was out there because it was in the turnaround area for both the shuttle and emergency vehicle access.
0: Wow, okay.
7: So, you know, the public safety reasons are there. You can skip the parking headaches, avoid tickets and towing, help reduce congestion, and just overall have a easier river going experience.
0: Absolutely.
7: By taking the shuttle. It's just $2 a trip. And of course, you know, please take care of our Yuba and recreate responsibly.
0: And when you take the kids, it's like a little road trip for the kids to be on a different vehicle. It really is. It's kind of fun.
7: It is. And our buses are great. They're very clean. It's really a fun trip. And you can bring, you know, your floats and a cooler if you want to. There's some storage underneath. You know, bikes might be a little bit more difficult. But again, easy parking at the government center there and back, 30 minutes, we arrive. So it's pretty easy.
0: Yeah. All right. So that's going to continue on throughout the summer.
7: It's going to continue on through Labor Day weekend. So Friday, Saturday, Sunday, every weekend throughout the summer.
0: Very good. Of course, now you said parking at the Root Center. I see they have a Mile One, it's called. Mile One Recreation Parking Lot is part of this?
7: Yeah. So this is a new thing. We've been talking about this new shuttle, and we're starting to partner with some local agencies to make the government center a recreation hub. The government center is really conveniently located to, you know, this shuttle going to the Highway 49 South Yuba River.
0: Right.
7: It's also right above downtown Nevada City, and gives you access to several local trails. Hirschman's Trail, there's Sugarloaf not too far away, and of course Tribute Trail in downtown Nevada City. So we partnered with Bear Yuba Land Trust with funding from Northern Sierra Air Quality Management District and some ARPA funds to actually have a Mile One kiosk that folks will now see as they're driving into the government center. It includes a map on how to access all these different trail routes, really with the idea that the government center is Mile One, so it can be that starting place to access a lot of other things. Same idea, there's a lot of parking available, especially on weekends when our government building is closed.
0: Yeah.
7: Nearby access to many different recreation events, to Nevada City events, And again, you know, there is limitations on parking in other areas throughout the county, including downtown at the South Yuba River. So using our parking lot and reducing that congestion too. So come on and check it out. It's like a, it has an orange roof. It's brown. And you can start your adventure there.
0: Yeah. And actually that's a smart use of, space that's not used on the weekend. So I think it's totally a win-win thing.
7: Yeah. And we'll continue to place, you know, wayfinding signage for these different trails I mentioned throughout. So the kiosk is step one, and we're starting to work our way into some of that wayfinding signage for the different trails and activities you can do around town and beyond.
0: All right. The county has had micro grants before, but you have a new program going out right now.
7: We do. So we have an exciting opportunity for community-based organizations like nonprofits or tribal entities. We have a new micro grant program for people who want to do projects around building resiliency in our community. So that could be a reusable dish rental program in Western Nevada County. Eastern County already has something like this. It's very successful. Mm-hmm. It can be creating a new neighborhood recycling drop-off program, educational campaign around energy efficiency incentives, or even around wildfire resiliency. So a free wood chip giveaway to reduce fire risk, but also improve soil health. So we have $20,000 available total, and we're looking to give grant awards up to $4,000 per project. Applications are due July 15th. And folks can apply online, nevadacountyca.gov/resilienceproject. It's pretty easy to apply. And again, $20,000 total, and we're looking to give $4,000 per project. So it's an exciting opportunity.
0: That is. That's great. All right. This has been in our news for a while. Of course, Sue Hook is kind of a leader locally about the, you know, commenting on the FCC. You know, AT&T wants to get rid of landlines.
7: Right.
0: And that affects a lot of us rural people up here in our area.
7: Yeah, so I know I talked about this a few weeks ago, but a reminder that the extension was to today, July 7th, to make a comment on the Federal Communications Commission decision, or that they will be faced with, to discontinue landline use from AT&T. AT&T has had kind of a monopoly in our area on services for many, many years.
0: Absolutely.
7: So because of that, they have been required to be the carrier of last resort, so continue providing this copper landline service. They are trying to pull out from that obligation. Folks might remember this came before the California Public Utilities Commission, which turned it down and said AT&T did have to continue these obligations. And so they are now going to the Federal Communications Commission, the FCC. And it, you know, it really is impactful to residents. We rely on it for emergency communications, medical emergencies, day-to-day communications, and so much more. So you can go to the FFC's website, ffc.gov, and the preceding number you'll want to look for is 26125. And again, that deadline to make comment on this is today. The more people that comment, the more impact we can have.
0: Yeah. And have a cup of coffee when you go on the website, because it takes a little bit to negotiate.
7: It does. It's not the easiest, but yes,
0: no, it's the FCC.
7: You can do it.
0: We understand as a radio station. All right. Now, we've had stand downs over the year. We have a veterans wellness fair that's happening, and it's coming up pretty quickly.
7: Yeah. So July 15th, that's a Wednesday from 9 a.m. to 3 p.m. at the Grass Valley Veterans Memorial Building. It's going to be our third annual Veterans Health and Wellness Fair. 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If folks are hearing this and they're interested in having a booth, please reach out to us. You can find our contact information online at nevadacountyca.gov/VSO. And we're really excited to host this. It's been a great program in the past. And, you know, David West, our Veteran Services Officer, is extremely passionate about connecting veterans with the services they are entitled to.
0: And if you want to, you know, wonder how you could help out vets and stuff, this is a great way to volunteer, too.
7: Absolutely.
0: And make this thing happen. All right. Summer Lunar Program. We were talking about kids earlier, going to the river, but going to the library and It's always a great thing for kids, too.
7: Yeah, there's so much going on. Later today at 11 a.m. at our Madeline Helling Library, we're going to have Kirby the Magician Dino Magic Show. It's for preschoolers through age 12. And if you can't make it today, it will return Wednesday, July 22nd at 11 a.m. at the Grass Valley Library. We have another story time at the High School District Ranch next Tuesday, July 14th from 9 to 10 a.m. It's going to be ranch and farm themed. I went out a couple weeks ago with my kids. And yes. We got to pet pigs and dogs and chickens. It was really, really fun.
0: And love that, right?
7: It's so fun. Kids love that. We got to take home seeds to germinate. So registration is required for this one, and 6 seats are available. So that's next week. And then also next week on Friday, July 17th from 9 to 10 a.m., we're partnering with Bear Yuba Land Trust again. We're going to be out at the Allen Thiessen Trailhead Parking Lot, corner of Dog Bar Road and Altasier Drive in Grass Valley, to do a story time followed by a short hike. And open to pretty much all ages, preschoolers, youth, and teens.
0: All right. And last mosquito fish giveaway today.
7: Today, 10 a.m., the Government Center parking lot. So if you haven't gotten your mosquito fish, stop by at 10 a.m. to noon today at the Government Center.
0: Please don't eat them. That's all we ask. All right. And to get that autographed edition of you in the newsletter, how do we do that?
7: Yeah, you just go on our website and sign up, nevadacountyca.gov/newsletter. 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And, of course, we're on Instagram and Facebook if you want to follow us for updates.
0: All right, Taylor. Well, thanks for coming in. I'm glad you were in the parade with your kids up in Truckee. That's wonderful stuff. Thanks for everything you do over there.
7: Thank you.
0: All right. KNCO News Time, just about 8:52. We're going to take a look at weather next.
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0: Okay, it's going to use time, 852, 74 degrees. Time to take a look at weather. Let's go to the BNC Ace Home and Garden Weather Center, where Ace is the play. 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
5: Hoping for a little bit of a change. We've got a change coming. I don't know if it's going in the right direction, but nevertheless, that's what we deal with this time of year. Just sort of looking overall at the climatological pattern, we're seeing a few high-level clouds on satellite this morning. Temperature is going to be running a few degrees below normal today, but that will quickly change, where we're right back near to above normal by Thursday, and temperatures trending in the triple-digit range across the valley, where the Delta breeze has a little bit less of an influence. Much of the valley can expect a moderate heat risk, so it will go without saying. Got to practice that heat safety this week, like wearing some sunscreen and drinking plenty of water and checking on your neighbors leading into the upcoming weekend. Sunny today with a high around 84, going to be clear in 57 tonight, 85 Wednesday, Thursday's high 89.
15: NIMBY, not in my backyard. This was the cry at the Planning Commission hearing that was recently held to hear the merits of my Hidden Grove project proposed for Cedar Ridge area. Hi, this is Jerry Serino. I left after graduation in 1964, and so did most of my classmates. Think of our wonderful children as simply a business model for a moment. Our kids are born, we love them, we feed them and clothe them, we send them to school. It costs a great deal to teach, protect, and transport them and care for them and cover all of their needs. And then, when they are of an age to produce and become an asset to the community, after graduation, we immediately export the majority of them to some other community to receive the benefits. That's a bad business model, and we have been doing it for decades. It would be bad enough if these were widgets. They're not. They're members of families broken up by the lack of opportunity. We can do better. Young people returning home face a monumental uphill battle. They are priced out of homes and a future here in Nevada County. Their challenges are much more difficult than it was for us. To combat the high cost of living, so many more young people are becoming entrepreneurs, starting businesses. We need to bring them home. This is the purpose and function of Hidden Grove, a live-work-play community in Cedar Ridge. 3 attractive 2-story buildings living upstairs and a legal workspace downstairs, and a beautiful park. The types of businesses are strictly controlled by the county to have a low impact on the neighborhood, to control potential noise, work hours, low traffic, and any other potential disruption to the Cedar Ridge area. Where is the quality of life when your children are forced to leave and there is little for them to return to and enjoy the life we have? Is that not selfish? Oh, we like the kids and all, and it's not a bad project.

0: equipment in case there are injuries there. Again, that's 174 near Cedar Ridge Drive. Also, Highway 20, Ponderosa Road overcrossing as you're coming up the hill. Did have a minor injury collision, as it turns out, as a couple of vehicles, one got there that rolled over, solo vehicle, and then several cars pulled over to help the driver out of that vehicle. Looks like some minor injuries on that driver on that single vehicle rollover. Tow truck on scene.
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0: And KNC News Time, 859, 74 degrees. That does it for our morning news. Thanks for bringing us along here at KNCO, making us part of your Tuesday morning. Weather-wise, going to be a warm day again today. Not so bad. Nothing we can't handle. We'll talk about mid-80s today, mid-to-upper 80s tomorrow as we start working our way up to about the low 90s as we go Friday into the weekend. So definitely a little bit of a warm-up going. So get those errands done early part of the day. Keep the pets at home when you're running those errands because cars get very hot this time of year, even if you think you're in the partial shady areas. At ABC News, top of the hour, it's followed by KNCU Insight. Jason Tedder in the house. Brian Conte, I think I hear his voice also at the front of the station. So have both those gentlemen here with the Jason Tedder Show. Again, that follows ABC News. Have a great day.
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7: From ABC News, I'm Wayne Cabot. President Trump comes to the NATO summit with a gift to the host nation. The U.S. will lift sanctions on Turkey, which were issued after Turkey bought a missile defense system from Russia.
8: We don't want to sanction friends. It's very simple. There's plenty of people we can sanction, and we are sanctioned. We don't want to sanction friends.
7: Trump says his relationship with Turkish President Erdogan is better than with NATO allies, who he hoped would support his war with Iran. Iran today firing on ships in the Strait of Hormuz, significant damage to three tankers. The news sending oil prices back above $70 a barrel. About Russia's war on Ukraine, Trump says it doesn't affect the U.S.
8: I had a very good talk with President Putin, who, by the way, has a lot of respect for President Erdogan, a lot of respect for him. We had a long talk yesterday, lasted a long time, and I also spoke with President Zelensky right after that. I think they both want to make a deal.
7: Graham Plattner has canceled appearances this week and is facing more calls to drop out of the main Senate race after a woman accused him of rape. ABC's Jay O'Brien reports from Washington.
9: This Senate race is critical to Democrats' hopes of taking back power in that chamber, but their nominee, Graham Platner, is

0: losing the support of major allies after that new allegation of sexual assault. Maine's Democratic Party is also calling on Plattner to drop out. The timing here is critical. If Plattner does decide to withdraw by July 13th, the state Democratic Party can legally replace his name on the ballot any later, and they can't.
1: Plattner denies the allegation. His supporters say that they are devastated and waiting for his next statement. The man facing trial for the assassination of Charlie Kirk is back in court in Provo, Utah, a second day of pretrial hearings. If convicted, Tyler Robinson could face death by injection or firing squad. You're listening to ABC News.
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1: Chainsaws and shop vacs are humming after severe storms raked through the Northeast. ABC's Matt Rivers reports.
3: Water rescues unfolding in the Northeast, torrential rains swamping drivers. And with millions under flood threat, a big box store's roof caving in at a BJ's Wholesale Club in Monmouth County, New Jersey. Police say two people were briefly trapped, but no one was hurt. Up to 8 inches of rain in spots, drivers inundated near Philadelphia. And in the Pittsburgh suburbs, a 12-foot sinkhole opening up on a road right in front of a hospital.
1: The only good thing about the storms is they broke the hottest stretch of weather in the area in more than 14 years. Tilly Norwood, the artificial intelligence actor, is going to make her film debut in a comedy meant to show the state of AI movie magic. ABC's Hannah Bazaar reports.
4: Norwood was first announced by the production company Particle 6 last year. The actors union, SAG-AFTRA, said they do not consider her to be an actress. Now the studio that made her is producing a film starring Tilly, titled Misaligned, a coming-of-age story about Tilly trying to become more human. Particle 6 says the film is being designed as a hybrid production with human directors, writers, and editors working alongside AI specialists.
1: A release date for the film has not yet been released. A massive nurses strike looming in Boston. 4,000 nurses at Brigham and Women's Hospital set to walk off the job tomorrow. Wayne Cabot, ABC News.
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11: 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The number, 477-5626. That's 477-KNCO. The opinions expressed are those of the hosts and callers and do not reflect the opinions of the advertiser, staff, or ownership of Nevada County Broadcasters. 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
12: KNC News Time, just about 9:07, 74 degrees, sunshiny day. It's going to be a warm day again, so if you have some errands to do, probably early part of the day would definitely be advised. And keep the pets at home, please, when you're running around doing errands, because cars get very warm. You don't realize how warm they get until things happen. We have the Jason Tedder Show. Jason Tedder, He is running his own enterprise going on here. Brian Conte here as well.
13: Brian, nice to see you guys.
12: Brian asked, "What is Jason?" Well, actually, it was Paul that asked if Jason was coming on. And what did I say? What did I say, Brian? I don't think so at all. First off, a new member of the Tedder family arrived, as we announced on the air.
13: So sweet.
12: Howard Michael. A lot of people don't realize this. He's already a midfielder for one of the soccer teams. I think he's
14: soccer.
12: Yeah. Or if you prefer football.
14: Football. Well, he is Mexican, so I guess he can play soccer.
12: There you go. Yes, I think he can.
14: I'll allow it.
13: Wow. Oh, help me. Help me.
14: Was that racist?
12: Yes. It did sound a little bit, yes, if you wanted to throw it out there. I think it was a compliment, though.
14: No, it's like when you're fat, you get to make fun of fat people.
12: Okay. All right.
14: He's my son. He's Mexican. It's truth.
12: He had a few enchiladas in that belly, didn't he? This kid came out big.
14: Yeah, we feed our kids in the Tedder family, in utero and otherwise.
12: Yeah, and I think part of the diet is these eggs that your daughter Dagny's come in and been selling eggs here at the radio station. They've become very, very popular. Dagny, how are you?
15: Very good.
12: You're very good. You made a lot of money here today, didn't you?
15: Yes.
14: Nothing reportable, though.
12: No. It's not, we use Monopoly money, and then there's an exchange rate that goes on and all that stuff.
13: That's hilarious.
12: Now, you have an exciting day today. I understand you're going to go swimming?
15: Yes.
12: All right. So what are you doing? Is it a special a place you're going to? Where are you going?
15: To the pool.
12: To the pool? Whose pool?
14: This is above your pay grade. These are things that, I mean, like I grew up here and people ask me, where's this street or whatever? I don't know. You just go there. You know, if you need to go there, you go there. You know, you just go to A&W. I don't know. It's on East Main. What's East Main? I don't know. It's that road, you know. So she's a little small town girl, and it's the pool.
12: It's the pool. Is it the pool over at the park? Yeah. All right. That's almost
14: it's kind of a special park. Do you know that? Do you know it's kind of a special park for veterans?
12: Oh, Memorial Park.
13: Son of a gun.
12: Yeah, Memorial Park. I didn't know
14: that. It's topical.
12: That. Yes, it's very good. All right.
14: She's gonna go to the new Memorial Park. It's being run by the YMCA.
12: All right, very nice. Now, have you ever gone swimming before?
15: A little bit.
12: A little bit? Do you put floaties on, like arm things and stuff? Anything like that?
15: No, because usually whenever I practice swimming, it's in like a shallow pool so I can touch the bottom.
12: Yes, okay, there you go. All right, that gives you nice confidence.
13: Right. Nice.
12: Brian, are you a big swimmer, Brian?
13: Just out of necessity. I'm not a scuba Steve or anything like that, but I'll swim.
12: I mean, you're like you're like a full bore wild man. So I figured you can swim. You could probably do anything.
13: I have to swim, to prevent myself from drowning because I ended up in the water a lot.
12: Now, Dagny, I don't know if your dad can swim because he was in the Navy. And those guys need to have a boat to be in the water.
14: It's very true.
12: Is that true?
14: A whole lot of us can't swim. It's kind of funny, too, when we go to boot camp and there's this portion of people who can't swim. And I go, my gosh.
13: In the Navy?
14: Well, and, the instant rebuttal, which is well appreciated, is that you know, the object of being in the Navy is not to be in the water. So
12: what goes on at Navy boot camp? That's almost a contradiction of terms. I mean, are you guys like swabbing decks? What do you do to get in?
14: Shape. You know, you're only allowed to do that kind of stuff if you've been in the service.
12: Well, my brother Johnny was.
14: That almost counts.
12: Yeah, he was during Vietnam. He kept the Vietnamese out of Chicago at the Great Lakes facility there.
14: Yeah, it is a little weird, huh? The Navy is in the middle of the country.
12: Yes, exactly.
13: I'm telling you, man.
14: Boot camp is very similar to other boot camps. We have our Hell Week. We have basic military instruction, and we do in fact get boots.
13: Figure.
12: All right. Very cool. All right. Okay, I'm going to ask you this first, Dad. How are things at home? Are you getting sleep? And how is your wife doing?
14: My wife's still upset about the accident.
12: Yeah, okay.
14: She's really struggling with that. She's having a hard time. Mm-hmm. We've had a lot of extra appointments, so it's been a lot more driving around. And she's been nervous about driving with the baby in the car. We've been hermiting out. Otherwise, she's doing a lot better now because she's over that hump of baby needing to feed every 30 minutes or whatever. Now it's a few hours and he's taking good long naps now. So things are looking up and she's getting some rest, which is what she really needed.
12: All right. How's your rest? Because a lot of times dads, you know, you're kind of the support crew for mom and for Dagny. So, I mean, are you getting enough rest too, Dad?
14: No. Because right, I'm trying to make up for lost time. Another unfortunate turn of events. A couple days after we came home with my son.
12: Yes.
14: My mom, whom we take care of, broke her hip.
12: Oh.
14: So she's been in the hospital. And so I've been burning the candle at both ends, trying to keep up with my homework for school.
12: Yeah. All right. Is your mom at a facility and she getting better and stuff?
14: Well, she's been stabilized. The hospital again. Thank you to Sierra Nevada Memorial. They did a great job taking care of us and her. In fact, I will thank the nurses when I get a chance. She's been stabilized. And her injury has been stabilized and she's been transferred to a rehabilitation.
12: Yeah, like a rehab hospital.
14: Yeah,
12: hospital.
14: Yeah.
13: Right.
12: All right, very good. Now, that's your point of view. Dagny, how are you sleeping okay? Is the baby making a lot of noise? What's going on?
15: No, he's starting to sleep a lot more. So
12: that's good?
15: Yeah.
12: All right, does he make a lot of noise? Because that's a big baby. It was like, what was it, about a 20-pound baby? How big was that baby?
15: He's about like 9 pounds.
12: 9 pounds something?
15: Yeah.
12: I mean, that's a good-sized salmon. That's a big baby. How big were you as a baby? Do you remember?
15: No.
12: No, okay, she was small. Do you remember how big she was?
14: She was 8 pounds, 6 ounces.
12: Oh, so she was a good-sized girl, too. All right.
14: She was 2 weeks late, too. She likes to sleep in.
12: All right, well, I understand.
13: She likes to sleep in.
12: I understand. All right. Well,
13: fair enough. Good stuff, man.
12: Yeah, all good stuff. All right. Are you going to be joining us today, Dagny? Or do you have anything you want to talk about today? It could be anything. Favorite cartoon. It could be favorite thing you like to do at school and stuff.
14: She's not as good with open-ended questions. Yeah. You're getting closer, though.
12: Mm. All right.
13: She's got a big grin on her face. She got a perma grin. She can't stop.
12: Now, your dad was in the Navy, right? Your dad was in the Navy? Yeah. Is that right?
15: Yeah.
12: Is that your favorite service, the Navy, or do you prefer like Army guys?
14: What?
12: Do you prefer Army guys? Army guys are smart.
13: Army. Navy. Air Force.
15: I never really thought of that.
12: Yeah, just think about it. Because you got that. You got the Marines. They have better uniforms. Marines. You ever think about the Marines? Pretty sharp guys.
14: Have you seen our Cracker Jacks? Come on.
12: They even have, like, the Space Force now, which is the new high-tech thing. Right? Going on? You ever think about that? Becoming, like, joining the Space Force?
15: No.
12: Okay. I don't know.
14: It sounds like the branch that's supposed to be like all Legally Blondes or something.
12: Yeah, it could be. Could be.
14: Space Cadets.
12: Yeah, Space Cadets.
14: Sorry, Space Force people who are probably listening.
12: Oh, and I kind of missed this. The U.S. team lost their soccer game last night. They got the.
13: And what happened?
12: Yeah, that they got pummeled. They got pummeled by.
14: They did pretty good though. They had a good run.
12: They had a great run. Yeah. And then that guy in Washington got involved. And I'm telling you.
14: Voldemort? Is that who you're talking about?
12: No, I'm talking about Mr. Trump, President Trump. You know, my family, they get all of a sudden they become born-again sports fans. So I'm going to let me see if I can find it here. I might have already deleted it. No, they put out, see all these little, see out there, Dagny? They got a little sports pictures there and everybody being USA, which is great. Yeah. They say, Tommy, what do you think? I said, Belgium's going to beat them 3-1. I said, it won't even be close. And they were all upset. Well, why are you saying that? I said, because they're going to be motivated. They're ticked off. That's the thing in sports. You know, if you give somebody motivation, I don't know if battles are that way for when you're on the battlefield, something ticks you off and you get a little bit extra motivated.
14: Oh, absolutely. That's why a defensive force is always so much stronger than the offensive force.
12: Yeah.
14: It's because they've got real motivation to repel that attack, yeah. And generally speaking.
12: There you go. Yeah, and that's what it was. These guys were absolutely motivated, and they came out there, and
13: yeah.
12: I said, you should bet your house. I told my brother, bet your house, Jimmy. I wouldn't do that. I wouldn't go against. I said, it's not going against you. You asked me who I thought was going to win. Now they're not talking to me again. How does this happen,
14: Jason? It's the East Coast people. You have nothing better in your lives but sports.
12: Yeah.
14: I'm serious. I think it's the weather. Every East Coast person I know is so infatuated with sports.
12: Yes.
14: West Coast, it's like, it's like 50-50 maybe.
13: Yeah.
12: Yeah, I think that's true. I think, you know, there's a lot more to do out here. You know, it's true, beautiful. Yeah. You go up to Ornanda, you know.
13: Yeah, it was beautiful up there.
12: Beautiful up there, do a little meditation and all that. Do a little hum, all that stuff.
13: Yeah, got some every now and then.
12: Yeah.
14: Your ohms are important.
13: Or jump out of an airplane.
12: just because. It's a perfectly good airplane. We're going to jump out of it today.
13: It's so good.
12: Dagny, thank you for the eggs. They look wonderful, and they're great colors. I got mainly brown eggs the way it looked. Do you have names for all your chickens that lay the eggs?
15: No.
12: You don't. All right. Do you have a favorite chicken?
15: Not really.
12: They're
15: all kind of annoying.
12: All right. My favorite chicken's your dad, Jason Tedder. It's a Jason Tedder show. So we're going to take a quick break. We'll be right back.
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0: it's last time walking up front here. KNC News Time, about 921, 75 degrees. Welcome back to the Jason Tedder Show. It stars Jason Tedder.
1: And Brian Conte.
0: Yes, Brian Conte. It's the Jason-Brian Show. Or do you prefer the Brian-Jason Show? Do you guys have a preference?
1: Alphabetical order is fine.
2: This guy.
1: Just keep it fair.
0: All right, do you guys want to talk about today? We haven't had a chance to prep or anything. It seems like a while since I've seen you guys.
1: I guess it has, yeah, because, occasionally there's five Tuesdays in the month, so That's what we just came out of.
0: Yeah, exactly right. So it just seemed like that extra week and stuff, but very big life events going on. Are you still trying to, with all this stuff going on, still trying to study for law school and all that stuff too?
1: Yes, the school's been pretty flexible with me as far as due dates, but I've got an exam coming up on the 18th, and so I'm making the mad dash to get caught up. Which I have been. I'm doing all right. So,
2: you're a beast.
1: I should be able to get through it.
0: All right.
2: Yeah, buddy. Go.
0: Yeah, you got to do it, man. You got to do it. I'm really proud of how hard
2: you work. Yeah, I'm proud of you.
0: No doubt. Now, I just had on, before you guys were here, Taylor Wolf from the county. She's like in the public information officer of the county executive office.
1: I feel like I've met her before.
0: Yeah, and she's really bright. She talked about the Veterans Health and Wellness Fair. Hmm. It is a week from tomorrow. Do you guys know much about this?
1: I've heard about it. It's been posted out by the veterans organizations. It's mostly coming from the Veterans Service Office. It's coordinating it. It's a good opportunity for sure to go out and see what services are available for any of the veterans.
0: Is this replacing the stand down or is this an addition?
1: Sounds like that's what's happening. Yeah.
0: Yeah. So is the stand down done? As far as you guys know?
1: As far as I know, last year there was an attempt. They changed the name to Stand Up for
0: Veterans. Stand Up for Vets,
1: and
0: right.
1: And it was well received, but I don't know. I have not heard much from those folks. There hasn't been a lot of talk about it. We're still got a few months. Usually it's in October, so we'll see.
0: Yeah, okay. All right. I will say this. I have some things on this. The Health and Wellness Fair is over at the Vets Building a week from Wednesday, from 9 in the morning, 3 in the afternoon. It's designed to serve approximately 10,000 vets.
2: Holy smokes.
0: Yeah, that's a big number, isn't it?
1: That's an impossible number.
2: Yeah.
0: Okay.
2: Yeah,
0: right. It's optimistic.
1: Just be honest. Like one of the most difficult things that all the veteran service organizations and the Veterans Service Office has is connecting with the veterans.
0: Mm-hmm.
1: Pretty much what's been going on for a long time is you got the same group of people over and over and over again. And that's not a bad thing. They're just the veterans that are actually like engaging with these things are the ones that keep showing up to them. So with that, I want to encourage all those who haven't been engaging with these things, this would be a good opportunity to come out and meet everybody who is, you know, a part of the veteran community.
0: Oh, that's a good point. Yeah.
1: And get a feel for who's out there and what they're doing and why they're doing it.
2: Yeah. I can see that.
1: The biggest loss I think that any person suffers when they transfer from military life to civilian life is camaraderie. And more specifically, camaraderie with people who have been there, done that, and understand the lingo and the walk and what it's like to be a veteran, post-service.
0: Right.
1: And this is your opportunity, folks. This is your chance to go out there and reconnect with all those same people. And they may be from different branches. They may be from different eras.
2: Yeah.
1: But that common thread that unites us all as veterans, it's so strong and it's so prolific that I think you will find a sense of family. Because that's what it's been for us. And my daughter, you know, she looks forward to the events that we have. Months in advance.
0: Yes.
1: Because we've built a family. We really have. And this community is amazing in that. And Brian Compte over here, I met him through all that. He's a part of my extended family now, too. And we all look out for each other, and we build this networking that's amazing. We have so many guys that work in different disciplines around the county and beyond. And, you know, we say, hey, oh, I know who does paving, and I know who does electrical. I can ask him. Or maybe I know who's a lawyer.
0: Yeah.
1: You know what I mean?
0: Yeah.
1: So these are the opportunities that are awaiting anybody who's at all interested in reconnecting with their veterans and their service.
0: All right. Some of the things that they're providing on this include health care, housing, employment, veteran benefits, mental health services, treatment programs, recreation. There's also going to be food out there, music, vendors, and all that stuff. But also, they could use community members if you want to volunteer to help out. And also, we've talked about this for years. You know, some people have a little hesitancy to engage with veterans and stuff. You know, might see a ball cap, whatever they have on, right? But they always want, at the same time, they want to help. This would be a great opportunity maybe to help. Just shake hands, hand out a pamphlet, you know,
1: yeah.
0: Say hi.
1: So many of our community members, such as yourself, have a real strong connection to veterans. So if we want to say that 10% of the county, which is the rough numbers, are veterans, well, I like to say at least 30% of the veteran or community of Nevada County, at least 30% of those people are either a brother, sister, uncle, mom, dad of a veteran. You know, have a very strong tie to a veteran. So that's how big that community is. And you know, if you have any of those, even if it was your grandpa or great grandpa, this will be a really cool way for you to reconnect with your family member's service.
0: Yeah.
1: Let's go out and volunteer.
0: It's an important event. It happens a week from Wednesday.
2: Nice.
0: I will say this. Just yesterday morning, you know, we come in very early here, obviously, at the radio station, about 5 in the morning. My dog, I take him out a couple of times to do his business. He goes next door. There's a little medical building over there. And believe it or not, he start, you know, as you guys can see, when Daphne came in, you know, he's there, you know, barking. He sees somebody. Guy comes out with kind of army fatigues on and stuff, and he probably slept out there by the way he looked.
2: Probably, yeah.
0: Very polite, very nice, you know, very, you know, he was real happy to see the dog. He wasn't intimidated. You know, so I got him a cup of coffee and stuff, and, you know, he almost was embarrassed to kind of stick around, though, I could tell. He was a little bit nervous, and so I said, no, you can just relax. It's all okay. There was then another gentleman, though, I didn't realize this until later on in the morning, where the, you know, there's little bins over there where the garbage cans are kept. Well, there was some guy kind of curled up in there.
2: Yeah.
0: And let me tell you something. I was kind of worried about him because the way his legs were shaped, and it's like, is this guy okay? And so I went over there, wake him up kind of a little bit, and just same thing. I said, hey, you know, this business is going to open up here in a little bit. Are you doing okay? And he was all right. You know, so I got him also a cup of coffee. That's what I try to do with some of these guys and gals.
2: Yeah,
0: but mainly guys. It's like 99% guys. I think there's only been one woman so far in all the years. Just to kind of make sure they're okay. A little welfare check. But that first guy, you know, with the army fatigues on, I figured this has to be a vet.
2: Nice.
0: Unless he's just wearing it. I don't know. He might be. But
1: unfortunately, and I hate to be pessimistic, he may not be.
0: There's
1: a lot of veterans that are homeless will get a hold of that stuff and they'll sell it for money. Or people who pose as veterans and they'll get a hold of that stuff. It's not always common, and the fact that he was very polite is probably a good indicator that he might have been a veteran. Some of us, when we come back, for whatever reason, they choose not to reconnect with society whatsoever, and a lot of them go that path. And they're the most reclusive, and they're the ones that don't ask for handouts. From what I've seen, I mean, I've been helping out in this community for a long time with veterans, and one of the most difficult things that I found was giving a veteran something. It was really hard.
0: Yeah,
1: they often didn't want it. I couldn't tell you how many times I've had someone tell me, "Well, give it to someone more needy," and I'm in my head going, "Well, you're, you know, basically destitute.
0: Yeah,
1: you know,
0: right,
1: how?
0: Right.
1: What do you mean more needy?" I had to start reframing it and saying, this isn't about you. This is about them. I've got no one to give this to, and they really want to give this to someone. This is about making them feel good. It's a way of them participating in our service and you know what we do.
0: I appreciate
1: as
0: that.
1: Veterans.
0: That's a good thing to say.
2: Hmm.
0: All right.
1: Well, it's
0: I
1: true,
0: can see that.
1: Isn't
0: yeah.
1: it? I mean,
0: yeah.
1: it's not a lie.
0: It's,
1: huh. But I've noticed that even the homeless veterans, you can kind of pick them out of a crowd as a civilian, just based on the way that their demeanor is and the fact that they're not takers.
0: Yeah.
1: They usually are not takers.
0: You concur with that, Brian?
2: Yeah, they're embarrassed and withdrawn. Yeah, I totally get it. Yep, totally. I faced a decision point where it was to go do that or continue to engage in civilization and society. So I decided to go ahead and continue to engage. But there was a crossing point. It's like, yeah, I could just about melt away right about now.
0: Mm-hmm.
2: And this would be fine. And then it's like, okay, well, you got kids, you got grandkids, you need to be participating in the world and in their world and be present for them and do that stuff. But yeah, there was, yeah, I could totally see melting away. And you would actually want to not engage. You surface briefly to see a few of the veteran service officers, maybe. But yeah.
0: And then hunker back down.
2: Yeah. And melt back into the terrain.
0: Yeah.
2: Yeah, absolutely. Good stuff. Yeah, you know, I like this 250, the 250. You're getting back to what makes us, what makes America, America.
0: All right, yeah.
2: That's some good stuff.
0: Well, we have to take a news break. And we are going to talk about the 250th celebration that we... celebrate on the 4th of July. We're still celebrating, actually. Yeah, this goes on for the weeks ahead. So a quick break. We'll be right back.
3: Good morning. I'm Paul Haas with a KNCO local news update. It was another busy Independence Day weekend for the California Highway Patrol, including the Grass Valley office. The number of accidents and DUI arrests were up from a year ago. Officer Sean Armacher says that they responded to 14 collisions. The most serious crash occurred on Idaho-Maryland Road Saturday afternoon on the 4th. He says 64-year-old Paul Maxwell of Grass Valley was heading eastbound in a car about a mile from Brunswick Road when, for unknown reasons, he crossed over the opposite lane of the two-lane road and struck the driver of an SUV head-on. That driver was identified as 49-year-old Heather Campbell of Nevada City.
4: Everything appeared to be somewhere very close to the speed limit. Nothing seemed to be out of ordinary except the fact that the one party crossed over the double yellow line. It's very possible there was a distraction somewhere in there, maybe a phone or something like that, but we can't say for sure.
3: Armacher says DUI was not a factor. He says Maxwell Campbell and a passenger in one of the vehicles had injuries he described as moderate to severe. They were all flown to Sutter Roseville Medical Center, but he says there were only minor to no injuries regarding other accidents. Meanwhile, Armacher says 75 speeding citations were issued, including three where the driver was traveling over 100 miles an hour. There were 79 a year ago. 10 DUI arrests were made, which is up 3 from last year. He also notes that there were more patrols on the roads and highways thanks to recent state funding boosts. This year's maximum enforcement period covered 78 hours, starting last Thursday evening and ending just before midnight on Sunday. And AT&T has federal approval that could let it end landline service for nearly 200,000 Californians. The approval comes despite a previous state order requiring the service to continue. The FCC's decision is the latest in a dispute between AT&T and California officials. The ruling doesn't mean AT&T can end service right away. The company is waiting for the FCC to decide on two other requests about the future of landlines. If AT&T wins, it could start ending landline service in California in 2027. Join us for our next local news update at the bottom of the hour for news, traffic, and weather. Anytime, visit KNCO.com. 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
7: Here is your forecast on KNCO News Talk 830. Sunny with today's high in the mid-80s and a very light southwest wind. It'll be clear overnight to low 57. Sunny on Wednesday with a high 85. Wednesday night's low in the upper 50s, and the outlook for Thursday, sunny with a high in the upper 80s to low 90s. For weather anytime, click on the Weather Center at KNCO.com. I'm meteorologist Dan Holliday on KNCO News Talk 830.
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8: We
0: got the Conti Tedder show. Is that close?
1: Sure.
0: Yeah. We got the Dagny show as well.
2: There we go.
0: In case we get on the horses and stuff.
2: Dagny.
0: You know, I'm trying to parlay a deal. Maybe a dozen eggs. Your baby brother and I get your horse, Dagny. What do you think?
1: What are you, Rumpelstiltskin?
0: Would you like a horse? You would like a horse, right?
9: Yeah.
0: Yes. My little girl doesn't love horses. Am I right on that?
2: Right.
0: Yeah.
2: Right. You're winning, buddy.
0: Yeah. Yeah. So we can do that. Maybe, you ever think about that? Just kind of trading all that stuff up? You're a lawyer.
1: No, I'm pretty sure there's laws against that.
0: It probably is. All right. We'll
1: think
0: about that.
1: If not, it'll be centerpiece of my next campaign.
0: Oh, so you're announcing. Hey.
2: Son of a gun.
0: Wow.
2: Did he just put it out there?
0: Woo-hoo.
2: Sweet Jesus.
0: What office you running for?
1: The most important one.
0: All right. Right to the top.
1: Of course.
0: Why not? There you go. There you go.
2: There we go.
0: All right.
2: It's brawler, man.
0: As we went to break, we talked about America's 250th birthday, which just got celebrated on the 4th of July. It'll be continue to be celebrated and stuff. You guys remember the bicentennial at all?
2: Yes, sir. It was awesome.
0: Yeah.
2: Carter years, 1976. I was in fourth grade.
0: Mm-hmm.
2: Every Saturday was Schoolhouse Rock was playing.
0: That's right.
2: I'm just a bill. Oh, yes, I'm only a bill. It's telling me all about how the government ran.
0: That's right.
2: That's how I learned.
0: That's how you learned the preamble to
2: the Constitution.
0: Right.
2: You ain't lying. I had to write that thing in fifth grade. Yeah.
0: In order to form a more perfect
1: union. I remember the bicentennial.
2: Stand of justice, ensure domestic tranquility. You ain't lying, buddy.
0: Yeah, right.
2: Me and you are on the same sheet.
0: That's
2: of
0: right. Well, see, I'm on. That was my senior year in high school.
2: Nice.
0: So it was very cool to have us graduate during the bicentennial year. Of course, where I grew up, with the tall ships were there.
2: Oh, beautiful.
0: Coming to our hometown in Jersey City by the Statue of Liberty and stuff. So it was, yeah, a tremendous celebration.
2: Yeah, it was.
0: Yeah. And so I love seeing the tall ships, by the way,
2: because
0: they were back. Maybe not quite as many, but still it was a nice spectacle and stuff in a very hot and crazy humid time that was going on there. I mean, it was roasting hot. It wasn't for the bicentennial. This thing this past weekend, boy, it was hot back east.
2: Ooh-wee.
0: That's for sure.
2: Yeah.
0: Yeah.
2: Missed it.
0: So what'd you guys think of it so far, the celebration and stuff?
1: I think... the last time we talked about it, that you felt, and I think that it was fair to say, people were a little apathetic about it.
0: Yeah, not as joyous.
1: I feel like that has turned around. I do feel like when that bell rung and we realized that we'd had crossed that line, I like to think there's a little spark of hope that went back into everybody.
0: I totally agree with you with that.
1: It seems like. Things have gotten a little lighter. The mood has gotten a little lighter, and I really appreciate that because there is hope. We are a loving country, and even though we have a lot of problems, my gosh, if you've been around the world and you've seen some of the things I've seen, or Brian, this is a good place to live. There's a reason why people try to get in here constantly.
2: Right.
1: There's a reason why people apply for citizenship constantly. Talk to those people too, please. Listen to people come from Cuba. Talk about what it was like and to be in Cuba and not to live here, or other countries. That's just one, for instance. I met a lot of Filipinos over the years, and other ones. They're like, this country is amazing. We love being here. My family, immigrants from Canada, same thing. They wouldn't live anywhere else.
0: Mm-hmm. Yeah.
1: And it's because we do have something really precious and magical, and it happens to be on some of the most beautiful land on the planet. Abundant with resources, and I think once we get back around to feeling that way and being proud of our nation, which I think is something that's probably led us here in the first place, was the lack of nationalism. It's not a dirty word, folks. There's nothing wrong with loving your home. Nothing.
0: No, not at all.
2: Oh, yeah.
0: Not at all.
2: Yeah. And that's it. You know, you watch out for people who's slander in this country after what we mind you, we've done some shenanigans, Vietnam, and continue on down the road. Besides all that, I mean, our country's attempting to do right. And right, look at the migration from around the world. They're in a country not represented in this country. Yeah, you know, so like, wow, it's pretty cool.
0: Yes.
2: I'm relearning history again too, like diving into history and how did we get here? That's some impressive stuff. Like the signers of the Declaration of Independence, why don't you do a deep dive in what they signed and what happened to their lives?
0: Yeah, what they put on the line.
2: They put everything on the line. Yeah. And then they're historically, they just got mangled. They got mangled, lost families, farms. They gave up everything for that declaration.
0: For a concept.
2: That's
0: really what it was, right?
2: We're going to be all on our own. Wow.
0: Yeah.
2: A concept that made the British Empire roll over and over and over in their grave. It's amazing. To this day.
0: Mm-hmm. Yeah.
1: You know, to that point, and I've advocated, our listeners check this out a few times, but Paul Harvey actually did that deep dive and put the history lesson together, talking about the signers of the Constitution. Whoa. And explaining who they were. And they weren't poor rebels. They were people who had everything to lose. And in many cases, almost completely. And you'll listen to Paul explain it. But they were killed. Their families were killed.
2: Yeah, man.
1: I mean, it is a bloody mess. There's only a handful of them that made it out alive. And there's almost none of them that made it out with anything. Very, very few men survived what they did for all of us. And that's been true for throughout these 250 years. There's been a lot of sacrifice to get us here. A lot of positive sacrifice to get us here. And don't let the squeaky box, don't let that the flashy box and the small element, because it really is. It's only one very tiny, loud element that's causing all the problems in this country. The vast majority of us are good folks who care about everybody.
0: Yeah. And we do. We do care about everybody.
2: Right.
0: Yeah, you care about your neighbors. You know, everything gets back down to family and your community. And your community is kind of an extended family.
2: Love it, yeah.
0: You know, that's really what it's about. Whether you're in a big city and you have your little ethnic little neighborhood and stuff, or here where you just get to know people and stuff, that's the blessing of being at a radio station. Get to know
2: everybody.
0: So many people,
2: yeah,
0: because
2: totally.
0: There's so many different nonprofits that get to meet and the causes they have and the families they help.
2: Mm-hmm.
0: That's what American is all about, just kind of helping out your fellow man and picking everybody up and making life good. You know, kind of celebrate our freedoms and stuff.
2: Yeah,
0: it is pretty awesome.
2: It is
0: pretty
2: awesome.
0: Yeah,
2: so good.
1: It's happy birthday, my gosh! And thank you for all those who are still around to hear me, who've done things for this country, with or without celebration. It's just an amazing place to live.
2: Yeah,
1: and I've seen a good chunk of the world. This is an amazing place to live.
2: It is, buddy.
1: And I'm so grateful that I get to raise my little girl and my son here. I couldn't think of it any other way.
0: You know, a fun way to celebrate the 250th is getting your daughter a horse.
2: Nice workaround, man.
0: A lot of people don't realize this.
2: You're good.
1: You could be a politician.
0: A lot of people don't realize this. But George Washington, some of his most famous pictures are him on a horse.
2: Right.
0: You know what I mean?
2: That guy.
1: Oh, I know what you mean.
0: You know what I mean.
1: I know what you mean. You know what I mean? You need to buy more eggs.
0: I do need to buy more eggs for the horse. That's right. That's right. Would you like to get a horse, Dagny? You would like a horse, wouldn't you?
8: Yes.
0: Do you know how to ride a horse? Have you ever been on a horse?
8: Yes, I've been in riding lessons.
0: In riding lessons?
8: Yeah, I'm learning to canter.
0: Oh, now can you explain what cantering is? Because some people might not know.
8: It's like a mix between...
0: Okay, from what I understand, like there's walking and then there's running. Is it? It's in between like a trot and a walk or something like that.
8: It's actually after trot.
0: It's after trotting. Okay.
1: So it's a little bit faster, and what it is when the front legs and the rear legs come off the ground in pairs.
0: Ah, okay, all right. That's a nice. That's
1: See,
0: a nice
1: I've been learning stuff too.
0: Yes, very good there.
1: I figured if I'm paying all this money, I get something out of it.
0: You want a cookie for that?
1: No, I want a refund.
0: Want a cookie? Dad, you want a cookie? Now, does that make your head go like this, though, as I go up and down? I mean, how do you keep from, like, falling off the horse and stuff?
8: My coach has me, like, hold on to the saddle.
0: Hold on to the saddle. Okay. Mm-hmm.
1: All right. Who's your coach? Give a shout out.
0: Yeah.
8: Tam.
1: Say it again. Tamara.
0: Tamara?
8: Tamara.
0: All right. All right.
1: Where does she coach at?
8: At Grand Finale Stables.
1: Yay! Discount coming!
0: Grand Finale Stables. Is that locally in town, Jason?
1: Yeah, they're right there out of, gosh, it's the Garden Bar area, but out there.
0: In South County down there. Yeah,
1: yeah,
0: Wolf and Garden Bar down there.
1: Great folks, and they do a great job. They're really patient. I've been very pleased overall with everything.
0: Do you get to groom the horse too, like brush it out and all that stuff after you ride it?
8: Mm-hmm.
1: Full service.
0: All right.
8: Yep.
0: What happens? Okay, now this might be I don't know if I should say this on the radio. Horses have to poop sometimes, don't they? Does the horse ever poop while you're riding it?
8: Yes.
0: Well, that's kind of embarrassing, isn't it?
1: That's somebody else's problem, though. That's behind her.
0: Is that
1: right?
0: You know
1: what I mean?
0: You don't have to go clean that up, do you? Do you have to muck that up, muck the stalls and all that stuff?
8: In my riding lessons, no.
0: Okay.
8: We just, I tack the horse up. Well, first I brush them.
0: Brush them.
8: Tack up.
0: Well, very good. Yeah, that's what I understand. You know, I watch a show called Heartland. You ever see Heartland? With Amy Fleming? She's like a little blonde girl that is like the horse whisperer. She's like a tremendous young lady with horses. You ever see that?
8: No.
0: All right, we're going to get that for you next. We're going to get you a horse. We're going to get Amy Fleming. And again, Tamara, what's the name of the place?
1: Grand Finale Stables.
0: We were just
1: great
0: trying
1: place
0: to get
1: to take your kids.
0: We're just trying to get you free lessons too. That's Grand Finale Stables out there in the South County.
2: Well done, Tom. I like your moves.
0: That's
2: sir.
0: What I do here. That's what I do. Yeah, maybe we'll get some free eggs too eventually.
2: Jersey
0: anyway,
2: salt shows up too,
0: right,
2: man.
0: That's how it works. All right, we're down the home stretch here. We'll be right back.
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0: 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How about that?
1: Okay. Well, good morning.
0: Yes,
1: good morning.
0: Yes, we've got to both have Brian and Jason here.
2: Dagny's here. Yeah. Rocking it.
0: Yeah. She's the living legend. She's our own Amy Fleming. She's the, I think they called her the Miracle Girl, if I recall, something like that. The Miracle Rider. But she is learning how to ride a horse. She's going to be a horse whisperer. She could be an equestrian Olympian someday. You never know where it can go. All right?
1: Talking about you, by the way.
0: Well, one thing we haven't talked about, though, is is it over between the U.S. and Iran? I know we're at some type of stage that seems to be in a back burner right now. And I always come to you two just to say, are we getting half the truth, no truth, or what? You know, what's going on? Because I have no idea what's going on at this point.
2: I think there's a huge untanglement going on. We're entangled with this Lords of London and these financial institutions
0: right.
2: in and around who've been puppeting all the shenanigans over the years, i.e., you know, the 20 years in Iraq and Afghanistan. Thank you, big banks and big business. Vietnam War, thank you, big banks and big business. The assassination of JFK and McKinley and Lincoln, wink, wink, nudge, nudge. This goes on and on and on. And it's all about, you know, the American system versus the British banking system. One's good,
0: mm-hmm.
2: one's evil. This has been going on for years. I understand about 125 years ago, a guy named McKinley, president one each, was assassinated, and he was pumping up the United States working class, the middle class. He was blowing it up. We can't have that. And it's just a history. Another one. Lincoln was another pro American middle class. We're gonna win through peace. Oopsie, he gets shot. So this is a huge patterning. And what you're seeing is, I think it's an entanglement from that. And they're going to go down fighting, by the way, these financial institutions. So the quality of the hit jobs are going to go way up, if you know what I mean. And then this communism that you're seeing being spewed out in New York, Manhattan, all that stuff, mm-hmm. it's just a tool of these banking systems. So you got to ask mm-hmm. yourself, where was Karl Marx before he wrote his article on communism, you know, hanging out in London? It's funny. I just find it hilarious. So these financial institutions use these tool sets like the Muslim Brotherhood and communism to get their end result, destabilization. And then they can keep lining their pockets with the mayhem that they've just created. This is what we're up against. Your history work.
0: I will say this. It's amazing how the messages change, and all of a sudden things just go away.
2: Right?
0: Right?
2: Where's World War III? I'm looking for World War III.
0: The way the cycles go, all of a sudden it just disappears.
1: Once you start cueing into that realization that you're being manipulated, it's hard to unsee, isn't it?
0: Yes, it is.
2: It's horrible.
0: That's kind of where I am right
2: now.
0: Trust
2: me, man.
0: You guys have kind of...
2: Once I saw the arrow in the FedEx sign, I couldn't unsee it. And I'm saying that's the exact same thing here. Once I'm like, oh, my God, that's what I... And I fell for it for years, like 23 active duty years.
0: Mm-hmm.
2: I just knew something was off. I didn't know what it was. I didn't have time to analyze it. Once I got out, some people asked me to analyze it. You guys, come mm-hmm. on to the radio. And then all of a sudden, I'm analyzing this stuff, and I'm like... Oh, good God. I never put my mind to it. I'm on your guys' side. You know, we're all on the same side.
0: I still worry about, though, his fellow Navy men that are in the Gulf right now and what's going on there, because I don't really hear anything, but it can't be that safe, I don't think.
1: It's pretty
0: bad.
1: They've destroyed Bahrain. There's a couple Air Force fields out there, too. They've just obliterated. It doesn't sound like there's been a lot of casualties, though. I think there's been quite a few service members hit, injured, but there hasn't been that many casualties. And the boats have always been in danger sitting in those

0: supporting all of these bases. And it's not nice to our other countries either to have, you know, an active military occupying their territory.
1: Nobody likes that.
0: You would not believe what it was like to walk around Bahrain, and I could feel how much everyone hated me, but they wouldn't dare say anything.
1: Wow.
0: They hated me. I could feel it in my bones.
1: Really?
0: Yes. The people that we walked around, they hated us. They looked at us with absolute disgust, and they would just, there was more to that story, but they would bite their tongues.
2: Yeah.
0: And that's happening all over the place. So what I'm looking at, and maybe I'm wrong, but what I'm looking at is, how do we get out of the Middle East? How do we close all those bases down? Let the enemy destroy them. You piss off all the countries that were hosting us. No, they're not going to let you open up Bahrain again. That's I think that's what's happening. And eventually what's going to happen here too, which I'm sure they're already working on it, they're just going to have a bunch of oil lines coming out into the open water and get rid of that whole Strait of Hormuz business.
1: Yeah.
0: Just circumvent the system.
1: I've wondered about that too.
0: They're working on it.
1: Yeah.
0: Guaranteed.
2: I think the next play, though, is you're going to see a large push for communism, because it's a tool used by this empire banking system to destabilize countries. Historically, it's what destroyed Russia. Some would argue that was an MI6 operation, getting the commies in there to destroy the czars, basically.
0: The Bolsheviks.
2: Yeah, so that's how that all works. And so you're seeing it play out here. We must destroy the Constitution. And how do we do that? We make everybody hate America. America, bad, bad America. All of our founding fathers were slave owners. They're so bad. And just on and on, because that's what they have to do.
1: All right, the one positive thing coming out of this...
2: America's Dagny, awesome.
1: Not only maybe you get a horse, you might be able to get a camel out of this. I don't know.
2: Camel?
1: Might be a way we can get a camel.
2: Fast mover.
1: Middle East.
0: No smoking for my daughter, please.
1: All right, fair enough. Right. Oh, that's a good point.
2: What?
1: For Joe Camel action. For Joe Camel action.
2: You guys are off the chain.
1: I know, we're just off a little bit. Anyway, congrats on the baby.
0: Thank you.
1: Congrats being a big sister. You're a great big sister. And thank you for the eggs you brought in. And to Brian, thank you as well for everything. All right, that does it for us. We got ABC News coming up next.
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4: From ABC News, I'm Wayne Cabot. Now, Senator Bernie Sanders, latest Democrat to implore Graham Plattner to drop out of the Maine Senate race after an ex-girlfriend came forward to say that he entered her home uninvited, nearly blackout drunk, and raped her. Calls for his exit now also include progressive New York Mayor Zoran Mamdani.
5: This is 235 East 42nd Street. It's the old headquarters of the Pfizer Corporation. It's being now retrofitted into apartments. And around 8 o'clock in the morning, the FDNY started receiving reports that bricks were falling from the building. And then inside, up on the 21st floor of this building, that's when construction workers noticed at least two steel beams starting to buckle.
4: That's ABC's Aaron Katersky on the scene there of the old Pfizer headquarters in New York City. Beams buckling above the 20th floor. That office is supposed to become 1,600 apartments, including affordable housing in New York City. At least three more ships have come under fire today in the Strait of Hormuz, hit by Iranian missiles. And now oil is ticking higher. U.S. oil now back above $70 a barrel, up about 3%. Global oil, nearly $74 a barrel. President Trump at the NATO summit in Turkey today complained again that NATO allies did not support his war with Iran.
6: We didn't need any help at all. And in a way, I was testing people. I was testing to see whether or not they'd be there, because I've long said that we help them, but I'm not sure that they'd be there for us. And Italy turned us down, and Germany turned us down, and France turned us down.
4: Today, Trump telling the NATO summit that he will lift sanctions on Turkey, which were issued after Turkey bought a missile defense system from Russia. Prince Harry, Elton John, Liz Hurley all losing their invasion of privacy case against the Daily Mail of London, a judge citing insufficient evidence in their claims against the news organization. 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
1: Explosions rocking the Syrian capital of Damascus this morning. ABC News foreign correspondent Tom Sufi Burridge says the blasts occurred not far from where French President Emmanuel Macron reportedly was staying ahead of his meeting with Syrian President Ahmed al-Sharaa.
2: 18 people were injured in these two blasts, according to Syrian officials. Now, no group has claimed responsibility for the attack, but it comes just days after an explosive device was detonated in a cafe in central Damascus, and that attack killed 10 people and wounded 20 others.
1: Most of Cuba is in a blackout after the grid collapsed yesterday. 10 million people sweating it out, already exhausted from rolling blackouts, making it tough to sleep in the Caribbean heat. We have seen the future of airline flight. And it is good. If you have enough money, that is. ABC's Sherry Preston with more.
3: American, Delta, and United Airlines all say they're pumping more money into premium seats and experiences on board, including sliding glass doors, cocktail bars, and soundproof relaxation pods for those in first class. Some say it's more proof that travel is strikingly different for those in the expensive seats versus the economy seats. Delta CEO Ed Bastain telling a recent podcast, "We can't win by providing the cheapest seats. We win by providing the best."
1: Can most people be trusted? If you were born before 1960, you probably say yes. Americans born in the 80s and after tell Marquette Law School people generally cannot be trusted. I'm Wayne Cabot, ABC News.
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0: It's 10 minutes after 10 o'clock, and it's a Tuesday, the 7th of July, 7/7/2026. And this is Swap Shop and the Shopping Show on KNCO News Talk 830. Tom did a great job filling in yesterday, and that was in addition to all his regular duties. So he was just running around quite a bit yesterday. I really appreciate him filling in, and going to ask him to do so tomorrow as well. Our shopper of the day is Machiko Walton. That's M-I-C-H-I-K-O, Machiko Walton of Grass Valley. 477-5626, 477-KNCO, text 913-4685. A text arrived early this morning. Looks like it just about 10 minutes after 7. And the text is, let's see, looks like three pages here, two or three pages. And the text reads, cattle feed, 4 bags of pre-con starter, 12 bags of finishing touch for $250. 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And you can get more information, more details, more specifics from Ray at 530-802-6065. That's 802-6065. So I'll just briefly go over some of those. The cattle feed, got some cattle feed for sale, 4 bags of pre-con starter, 12 bags of finishing touch for $250, and fishing reels, Lou's Xfinity speed spool, Lou's Classic Pro speed spool, gear ratio RH retrieve, Daiwa Tatula CT100, and that's 8.1 gear ratio for $100. Ray is the name, R-A-Y, 530-802-6065. Of course, we do have another Ray in town, well, several, but one of them is the Kitty, who likes to hang around Nevada City, Northridge, that great big Maine Coon feline. Well, today is Thursday, or no, it's not, it's Tuesday. And the reason I mention it is because it's $7 a ticket to go see any movie you'd like at the Prime Cinemas, the Del Oro, or the Sutton. It's just $7, and that's for anybody and everybody who would like to buy tickets today. And let's see what's showing. We have Jackass Best and Last, rated R. That's at the Del Oro, as well as is Supergirl, PG-13. I think Supergirl is leaving after this week. She's going to fly away. You know, she can burst through the speed of sound. And then Toy Story 5, rated PG. So all three of those, Jackass, Supergirl, Toy Story, all at the Del Oro. And at the Sutton, it's Young Washington, or as Chris Gilbert likes to say, Young Washington. And that's PG-13. That stars Ben Kingsley. And then Minions and Monsters, rated PG. So Young Washington, Minions and Monsters, both at the Sutton. And it's just $7 a ticket for whatever those movies you'd like to purchase tickets for today, every Tuesday, at the Del Oro and the Sutton at Prime Cinemas. Well, 5 local Girl Scouts turned their love into 4 animals into action. They transformed an overgrown space at the Nevada County Animal Shelter into a welcoming landscape filled with flowers and hand-painted rocks carrying messages of hope and kindness. They earned their prestigious Bronze Award. They planned the project from start to finish. They did fundraising. They created a budget. They did planning. They purchased supplies. And they put in the hard work to bring their vision to life. These big-hearted scouts chose a cause that reflected their values and saw it through with determination and teamwork. Their project not only beautified the shelter, but It also showed what's possible when young people see a need in their community and they decide to do something about it. And that was Girl Scout Troop 1512. And I see some pictures on this Facebook post of the young gals putting together these projects, doing that to earn their bronze award. Girl Scout Troop 1512, good job. And you can see their work if you stop by Sammy's Friends. You can see that all the work that they've done. It's really, really nice that they decided to do such an important project. Well, Century 21 is doing their 13th annual backpack giveaway, meaning that school can't be too far into the future for a lot of young people. So they have free backpack giveaways for Nevada County K through 12th graders. And this is the 13th time they've done this. This is Century 21 that puts this on. And they'll be at three different locations, including in Auburn on Combi Road, 10063 Combi Road, and then in Grass Valley at 901 LeBar Meadows Road, and Commercial Avenue in Penn Valley at 10142 Penn Valley, Commercial Avenue in Penn Valley. So Century 21 and their Cornerstone Realty proudly present the 13th annual backpack giveaway on Sunday, July 19th. So not this coming Sunday, but the following, from 10 until noon. They'll have backpacks, school supplies, games, and prizes. And the children must be present to accept these backpacks and the other things as well. But you can contact Century 21 to get more details at 530-272-1336. That's the phone number for the Grass Valley location on the Bar Meadows Road. Well, the Sacramento Zoo is, because it's summer, they are doing community days. So you can get into the zoo for just $10 a person. I think they have animals, you know, real animals, but also some robots that look like dinosaurs. They have those dinosaurs at the zoo. I think it's through the end of the summer before they move them back wherever they were before. But the next, these are not every day, but certain days that it's $10 a person to get into the Sacramento Zoo. So if you want to plan your trip on July 24th and then August 14th, September 4th, and October 2nd, those are the days that are called community days. And it's just $10 a ticket to get in. And the Sacramento Zoo at 3930 West Land Park Drive in Sacramento. So you can type that into your that device that gives you directions. You know, turn left 3 miles up or something like that. Also coming up very soon is the Marysville Peach Festival. And that'll be 2 days. I think it's usually on a Friday and a Saturday. I think that's what this works out to be. The 17th. So anyway, the 17th and the 18th. And they'll have peach cobbler available for purchase. Even peach barbecue tri-tip. They'll have peach-filled bambolini and peach churros. It's a long list of stuff. Tacos with peach salsa, peach sticky rice. Should I just leave out the word peach in the future and just say, finger cookies with, you got it, and blank ice cream churros, and blank shaved ice and slushies. So you can just throw peach or peaches into the blank area. But there's a really long list, and it's really tiny letters. So the 17th and the 18th, that's in historic downtown Marysville, for the annual Peach Festival. They've been doing it for quite a number of years now. Historic downtown Marysville, and you can just, I believe there is a website, MarysvillePeachFestival.com, or just Google that, Marysville Peach Festival, and it'll give you more details. And that happens along D Street and the surrounding streets there in downtown Marysville on the 17th and the 18th. And a little closer to home is the Nevada County Farm Bureau's annual membership dinner. And this is their 107th. They'll have a chuck wagon cookout at the Nevada County Fairgrounds at Ponderosa Hall with barbecue provided by Bear River High School. And at 5 p.m., cocktails and appetizers. At 6:30, it's dinner, and tickets are $45 per person. They will also have a live DJ and a no-host bar. They'll be giving out some awards. They'll have elections and special guest speakers for the 107th Annual Membership Dinner, Saturday, October 3rd, at the Nevada County Fairgrounds. Well, communities across the country will take place in a simultaneous reading of the Declaration of Independence tomorrow. Tammy Trujillo has details.
1: The nationwide effort in honor of America's 250th anniversary will span 9,500 miles and 9 time zones to mark the day the document was first read aloud on July 8, 1776. Readings are expected to take place in over 700 participating communities representing all 50 states and 5 U.S. territories. I'm Tammy Trujillo.

0: Well, time for some ultra important messages from our sponsors. 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

0: Swap Shop and the Shopping Show for a Tuesday. It's July 7th, 2026. And the shopper of the day, Michiko Walton of Grass Valley, M-I-C-H-I-K-O. 477-5626, 477-KNCO. Text 913-4685. 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If you'd like to get more details, atozsupply.com. And also on the Shopping Show is All-Star Automotive. Now, All-Star is where you'll find Pat Day this Saturday. Now, they're having a party from 10 till 3, I think. And Pat Day will be there right at the in the middle of that. He'll be in the middle of everything from 11 a.m. until 2 p.m., broadcasting live on our sister station, Star 94 FM. Now, you can visit. They're at a brand-new location. They just moved to 12817 Loma Rica Road across from the Nevada County Airport. And they will have all sorts of fun things to eat and to win, such as, well, to eat, tri-tip barbecue, and some hot dogs. They have drinks available, soft drinks, and treats from Coco's Candy and Creamery. And some stuff not to eat but to win is T-shirts and hats. They'll have some other giveaways as well. And something pretty valuable, if you stop by, you can meet up with the technicians, get to know them. You can learn about the services at All-Star Automotive. Plus, you can pick their brains. You can say, my vehicle's making this noise. Here's what it sounds like. And they'll say, well, it might be this. Anyway, that's Saturday from 11 a.m. until 2 p.m., a live broadcast on our sister station, Star 94 FM, which plays popular music and on the weekends, classic hits. Pat Day is broadcasting live on Saturday, 11 till 2, from All-Star Automotive. And you can pick up a synthetic oil change that's valued at $71.73. from All-Star Automotive for just $60 with the Shopping Show. 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And coming up at around 11:20 today, Chris Gilbert will try to make it difficult for you to win the prize of the day, which is the two Will Call tickets for Minions and Monsters. I understand that's the number two movie in the country right now, or in North America, which includes Canada. Two Will Call tickets that you could go see. It's number two behind Toy Story 5 at 11:20. Now, the way you can win those two Will Call tickets is by correctly answering Chris Gilbert's news quiz question, and he is listening intently, or going to be, to Paul Haas with his newscast here. And when Paul Haas finishes talking, Chris Gilbert will make a few scribbles on a piece of paper and compose a news quiz question. Just trying to make it difficult for you to not win these Will Call tickets for Minions and Monsters, but we'll see what we can do. We'll try to persuade Chris Gilbert to be a little bit easier than he normally is. It is 10:31 and 79 degrees.
1: Good morning. I'm Paul Haas with a KNCO local news update. Recently, PG&E has seen a rash of so-called barcode scams targeting customers in the North State, including in Nevada County. Paul Moreno with Marketing and Communications says these scammers call customers to threaten disconnection and then send them either a barcode or a QR code via text or email. The customer is then instructed to take the code to a payment center at a store or business to present to a cashier. Moreno says PG&E always sends sends 2-week warning notices as well as a 2-day warning before any shutoff could occur for non-payment.
2: We would never call it and say you must immediately pay right now in order to avoid a shutoff. Scammers use that scare tactic to frighten people, especially, you know, small businesses that are maybe very busy during the lunch hours, such as a restaurant, and they don't want to be shut off, and then they just take action, unfortunately. I mean, you can always check. You can always call PG&E.
1: Moreno says you can also check your online PG&E account, but he says so far this year, monetary losses from scams are on track to outpace 2025, with victims already losing $210,000, and many feature the barcode scam. That includes 86 customers in Nevada County. Moreno also notes that, unfortunately, the numbers are just the tip of the iceberg, with many scams going unreported. And to learn what matters most when preparing a home for a wildfire, the Wildfire Ready Coalition of Nevada County has launched a free home advisory assessment program. That's individual homeowner visits by volunteers trained by the coalition. The group's president, Joanne Feitz Kaufman, says the program is unique in incorporating the science-based requirements developed by the Insurance Institute for Business and Home Safety. She says the three lowest cost options are recommended by trained volunteers who spend an hour to an hour and a half walking around the property. That usually includes retrofitting of vents.
3: So that they have openings no more than 1/8 inch, and there's a cheap fix for that, hardware cloth at the hardware stores, and you can staple it on top of whatever you have. The second thing is clearing combustible items away from the base of your house.
1: To make an appointment, go to a link on the website of the Wildfire Ready Coalition. Join us for our next local news update at the bottom of the hour for news, traffic, and weather. 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I'm Paul Haas, KNCO News Talk 830.
0: And at 10:34, we are at 79 degrees, expecting a high somewhere around 84, 85. Something like that, both today and tomorrow. And we'll have a forecast from Dan Holliday coming up in about 10 minutes or so. And Dan will nail that down, exactly what we are expecting from the weather with the forecast. 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Michiko, M-I-C-H-I-K-O, Walton of Grass Valley, the Shopper of the Day, 477-5626, 477-KNCO, text 913-4685. Well, as Taylor Wolf mentioned earlier today, kind of a sad day, because today, July 7th, is the final mosquito fish adoption day of the year. July 7th today. And it's going on right now at the Rood Center until noon. Now remember, these little guys are natural-born mosquito larvae munchers. And apparently they have limited quantities of fish that are still without homes. So you may want to try to make it over as soon as you can if you're interested in adopting some of these mosquito fish. These fish are not native, and they are considered an invasive species. They are only meant for closed or stagnant ponds and should not be placed in ponds that drain into local creeks or streams because they can harm native ecosystems. So if your pond has outlets, please do not place your newly adopted mosquito fish into one of those types of habitats. But you just pull up and they bring the mosquito fish out to you. And as mentioned, it could be that they run out of potential adoptees before you arrive, but that is going on today until noon at the Rood Center, 950 Maidu Avenue in Nevada City. And Taylor, I don't know if Taylor said it or if Tom Fitzsimmons said it, but remember, it's they're not to be consumed, not the mosquito fish, because if they are, then that's fewer that will eat the mosquito larvae. And that's their main job with us. So please do not eat the mosquito fish. Well, services drop-in are happening at the Grass Valley Library on the first Tuesday of the month, and that's today. You can get information from county departments like Adult, Social, and Veteran Services, and a representative from Sierra Nevada Memorial Hospital. It began at 10:30, and it concludes at 12:30 on the first Tuesday of the month. and that is today. And they do have free coffee and donuts. So maybe stop, you know, pick up a couple of donuts, the library, get some information, and then see if you can adopt a mosquito fish today. Well, the I think I mentioned this one earlier, so put that there. And, Sammy's Friends. Sammy's Friends are actually Scooter's Pals. Sammy's Friends and Scooter's Pals, sometimes they work together. But Scooter's Pals is mainly for dogs and cats that have lost their homes due to maybe an illness or a death in the family. And Scooter's Pals takes in a lot of dogs and a lot of cats. And they wanted to mention that Chris, who works with Scooter's Pals, he's a volunteer, and he likes to be around the cats. And he socializes them so that they're, you know, a little bit easier for adoption. And he's really good with, he's like a cat whisperer. And apparently he stayed with the cats for hours on the 4th of July so that the cats weren't alone, because, you know, it got kind of loud for a while there. He wanted to make sure they were okay when all the noise happened. And he stayed late to make sure that the fireworks were over before he left. And he said the cats all ran inside due to the noise, but they were fine. And they say it's they're sure it's because of him being there and the calmness that they feel from him. So a big thank you to Chris, who is the, we'll call him the cat whisperer at Scooter's Pals. Loves working with the cats, and I'm sure that they recognize someone who is on their side, which would be the outside, and they're the fur, right? Congratulations to you, Chris, and way to go. Thank you for doing that. Well, the Llama Rama's coming up with Lee's Lovable Llamas. This is happening at the Yuba County Library, which is in Marysville, at 915 8th Street. The Llama Rama with Lee's Lovable Llamas is Monday, July 13th, a week from yesterday, 9 a.m. until 11 o'clock. You can not only meet up with Mama Llama Lechi, but her baby Honey as well. And they are very friendly. And while you're at the library, you can create a fun llama craft or play a llama game. Not a reindeer game, but a llama game. Good morning and welcome to Swap Shop. How can we help you today?
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0: 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Well, today is something you're probably already celebrating. It is national, let's back up here. It is a national day that is America's number one comfort food. We're celebrating it. Bree Tennis has more details.
5: 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Now the question, fork or spoon? I'm Bree Tennis.
0: I remember my mom doing that, making that stuff. You know what? Maybe that wasn't what she made. She used to make put a feather in her cap, and she called that macaroni. Now remembering correctly. Well, we're going to head on into the B&C Ace Home and Garden Center Weather Center. It is 10:42, 79 degrees.

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2: Here is your forecast on KNCO News Talk 830. Sunny with today's high in the mid-80s and a very light southwest wind. It'll be clear overnight to low 57. Sunny on Wednesday with a high 85. Wednesday night's low in the upper 50s, and the outlook for Thursday, sunny with a high in the upper 80s to low 90s. For weather anytime, click on the Weather Center at KNCO.com. I'm meteorologist Dan Holliday on KNCO News Talk 830.
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0: Swap Shop and the Shopping Show for a Tuesday, the 7th of July. It's 7/7/2026. And the shopper of the day is Michiko Walton, M-I-C-H-I-K-O, of Grass Valley. 477-5626, 477-KNCO, text 913-4685. 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But Pat Day will be there broadcasting live. He'll be talking to you about all the special things that they do at All-Star Automotive and about their brand-new location. They just recently moved, and they're opening up. This is their unveiling. They're calling it unveiling this Saturday at 12817 Loma Rica Road across from the Nevada County Airport. And they will have lots of good food you can enjoy, tri-tip barbecue, hot dogs. There will be soft drinks, treats from Coco's Candy and Creamery. Could be some other stuff as well. And you might win a T-shirt or a hat and some other giveaways too. I think I saw some candy that might be available for you to win. But you'll have to stop by between 11 and 2 and meet up with Pat Day during his live broadcast featuring popular songs on our sister station, plus classic hits. It's a Saturday on the weekends. Star 94 FM puts on at least a couple of classic hits each hour. And, of course, Pat Day as your host, Saturday 11 until 2 at All-Star Automotive for their grand unveiling this Saturday. At 11:20 today, going to give you a chance to win today's prize, which is a couple of movie tickets. These are will call tickets, so you don't even have to come out and look at us if you don't want to. A couple of will call tickets for Minions and Monsters, which is showing at I think it's the Del Oro. I just put the sheet away, but either way, if you win these tickets, you can go. Your name will be on a list at the theater. And you can use the will call tickets. You and a friend get in for free the next time that you want to go and that Minions and Monsters is playing. And I think it's going to be continuing into next. Yes, it will. It's continuing into next week as well as this week. Minions and Monsters showing in town at Prime Cinemas. And remember, today is $7 tickets day at for any movie you'd like to see at the Del Oro or the Sutton. Well, it is time now for the entertainment report. Here is Arletta Van Housen.
1: A lot of people are choosing Texas.
2: He's choosing Texas, I can tell.
1: Ella Langley's single topped the Billboard's Hot 100 again. It's the 12th time at the top since it was released. She also took the third spot with Be Her. And Taylor Swift's I Knew It, I Knew You stayed at number 2 for a second week.
2: But I got a blank space, baby, and I'll write your name.
1: The guests at Swift's and Travis Kelce's wedding at Madison Square Garden apparently didn't walk away empty-handed.
3: Attendees were seen holding various personalized keepsakes as they exited the venue. The celebration also reportedly featured some special raffle items. Guests told NBC they could win raffle tickets by playing a variety of games that have been set up. Raffle prizes included some very elegant items, among them wristwatches from Cartier, whose luxury timepieces are a mainstay for Taylor, designer handbags and other signature couture also made the raffle, but the most coveted prize appears to have been the 1970 Chevrolet Chevelle. It is the same model of the classic that Travis drove as the two were seen embarking on their first date. In New York, I'm Liz Warner.
1: Singer Lauren Bennett has died. She's best known for performing on the hit LMFAO song Party Rock Anthem, which was one of the biggest songs of 2011. Bennett also worked with artists like CeeLo Green and will.i.am. She was 37 years old. That's entertainment. I'm Daria Albinger.
0: And coming up, it is Jerry Serino's Hidden Grove Project to bring our children home.
4: Nevada County has always been considered a very tolerant, live-and-let-live county. Hi, this is Jerry Serino. History records that more than 100 years of Donation Day Parade that yields tons of food for our local families. This annual act of compassion has taught our children from a very early age the culture of caring. The 49er fire brought unsolicited donations from children's piggy banks and pockets full of coins following their parents' example. Our kids today display that Nevada County unselfish compassion by showing up to load firewood for seniors, volunteer at caregiving facilities, and many other acts of volunteerism too numerous to mention that aid our nonprofit organizations, which focus on helping local citizens. However, we're losing that considerate culture because we are losing our children. They are the only ones that possess that culture in their hearts and will pass it on to the next generation. Currently, most have to leave the county after high school, and witnessing the response from the small but vehemently vocal group of short-sighted residents from the Cedar Ridge area, you have demonstrated that you do not want these kids to return. You've got yours, and you obviously forgot why you are attracted to our county. I've designed a project called Hidden Grove, a live-work-play project, as a model to bring our children home, back to Nevada County. They are the most precious assets and essential citizens that you should be proud to have as neighbors. I ask all of you opponents to the Hidden Grove project, where do you get the right to take the opportunity away from our children to come home? How can you tell Nevada County that you do not have the right to preserve that precious Nevada County culture of good people helping good people? That is what makes us who we are. That's who you came to enjoy.

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On KNCO News Talk 830, Shopper of the Day is Machiko. I can't think of any other way to pronounce it, but there might be. Michiko Walton of Grass Valley. 477-5626, 477-KNCO. Text 913-4685. Hey, the Grass Valley Library is doing an after-hours escape room coming up this Friday from 6 until 7. And they say the Grass Valley Library ghost won't let you leave the library until you solve the puzzles to find it and say its name three times. How about that? An escape room set up at the Grass Valley Library for your entertainment. That's this coming Friday from 6 until 7. Also on Friday is the Family Fun Day. Maybe you've heard the commercial about this or had the pleasure of speaking with the... I think it's Karen... I know it's Karen from the... high school, the college. Karen from the college. She's the dean there. And, you know, I asked her about a dean's list, and she said that the teachers, pretty much, they submit those names for the dean's list. So she wasn't going to be able to put me on any fancy list or anything. But she did talk about the Family Fun Fest, which is coming up this Friday from 5 until 9 p.m. They'll have food trucks there, including Red Dog Barbecue, Fire Goddess Pizza, Tropical Snow, Coco's Candy and Creamery. Grass Valley Brewing will be there, sharing some brews, or you can purchase them, evidently. Sierra Star Wines, so if you get a chance, try their almond champagne if they bring it. There's games for kids, there's face painting, entrance is free, proceeds from the games, prize packet tickets, and alcohol sales support the students in the form of scholarships, instructional supplies, food pantry, and other basic needs, as well as supporting events such as 7th Grade Day, and so much more. And anything else? Oh, 5 until 9, and that's Friday. And Karen mentioned that

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And attendees will have the opportunity to meet with local veteran-serving organizations, businesses, and community partners while enjoying food, music, vendor exhibits, and educational presentations throughout the day. Now, if you are interested in volunteering or participating as a vendor, you can contact the Nevada County Veterans Service Office at 530-273-3396. But that is on Wednesday, so that would be a week from tomorrow, at the Grass Valley Veterans Building for the third annual Nevada County Veterans Health and Wellness Fair. And coming up at around 11:20 today, a reminder, you could win today's prize, which is those two Will Call tickets to see Minions and Monsters, which is currently showing in town. If you can correctly answer Chris Gilbert's news quiz question, you will be a winner. That's if you're the correct caller as well. So coming up at around 11:20, your chance to win that prize. Hey, we're getting close to the top of the hour. ABC News on the way.

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2: Hoping to benefit from the NATO meeting now going on in Turkey is Ukraine. President Zelensky is set to meet tomorrow with President Trump, who spoke today with Russian President Vladimir Putin.
3: The president said that Putin does feel pressure and that he wants to end this war despite what we're seeing with these attacks. We have heard from President Zelensky. He has said that he wants to ask the United States and NATO for more air defense support, that that's going to be a key request. He wants to have that commitment. So that'll be something we'll see when the two sit down side by side tomorrow on the sidelines of this summit.
2: ABC's Karen Travers with the president saying it comes as a fresh round of Russian strikes led to the deaths of at least 50 more Ukrainians. About a third of American adults now believe Israel has committed genocide against Palestinians during the war in Gaza. This is from an AP Press NORC Center for Public Affairs poll. 2 in 10 Americans say Israel has not. The rest, about half, don't know enough to say. ABC's Jim Ryan says Walmart is settling with its drivers in its Spark program.
4: Walmart home delivery drivers had complained that they weren't given their promised base pay or tips from customers. Now thousands of those delivery people are getting a share of millions of dollars in settlements reached between Walmart, federal regulators, and the attorneys general in a dozen states. The retailer also is promising greater transparency in its Spark driver program.
2: Walmart promising greater accountability to people who agree to deliver stuff from Walmart. I'm Wayne Cabot, ABC News.
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0: It is 11:10, 10 minutes after 11 o'clock on this Tuesday, 7/7/2026. And this is Swap Shop and the Shopping Show, KNCO News Talk 830. And maybe you heard that commercial about the live broadcast from All Star Automotive that will be broadcast on our sister station, Star 94 FM, with Pat Day, 11 a.m. until 2 p.m. That's this coming Saturday. Well, a shopper of the day is Machiko Walton of Grass Valley, 477-5626, 477-KNCO, text 913-4685. In approximately 10 minutes, the news quiz contest starring Chris Gilbert give you the chance to win those two will call tickets to Minions and Monsters. A Sammy's Friends is going to benefit from a Reformer Pilates community class. One of the incredible foster, they call her Foster Mama, Mamas, is dedicated a front office volunteer as well, and she's turning her passion into a way to help shelter animals. Beginning this month, every second Sunday through the end of the year, Asha will generously donate the proceeds from her Reformer Pilates class to support the animals at Sammy's Friends. And the first one is coming up on the second Sunday of the month. That's this coming Sunday, 10 to 11 a.m. Good morning and welcome to Swap Shop. How can we help you today?
1: Hey, Mr. Mo, how you doing?
0: Hey, Al, doing fine. How about yourself?
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0: Okay.
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1: 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So there's seven hollow doors and one outside with glass door. Okay. 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
0: Okay.
1: And I'm looking for a washer and dryer. The dryer has got to be propane, and I prefer a heavy-duty washer, something fairly new, 1, 2, 3 years old, in good condition. Or I'll consider just the washer if it's in good shape. Either a pair or the washer is what I really need right now. So, my name is Al. Phone number is 530-273-6336.
0: Okay, 273-6336.
1: Yep.
0: All righty, Al. Thank you so much.
1: Okay, have a good one.
0: You too. Bye. All right. So, yeah, he's got those plastic water bottles. He estimates they're valued at around 20 or so dollars if you recycle them. Plus, he's throwing in $10, so that'll cover your gas to pick them up and to take them in for recycling. And he's also wanting a portable sewing machine in fairly new condition, portable sewing machine, and also wanting a washer and dryer, a propane dryer, and he will consider just a washer if that's all you have, and some inside doors. Looks like seven inside doors and an outside door, and you can make an offer on those. And that is Al at 530-273-6336. Well, the Pilates class, we talk about that a little bit more. It's the second Sunday of every month. and it's at Inbalance Pilates at 729 Zion Street in Nevada City. You can enjoy a great workout while making a difference for shelter pets. So it's a win-win. And you get more information at Asha-R-A-I-R-A-N-I. So let me back up. Asha-A-S-H-A-R-A-N-I.com. That's where you can get more details on that. But it is a Pilates class from Inbalance Pilates, 729 Zion Street in Nevada City. Second Sunday of every month from 10 into 11. And it's offered on a sliding scale between $5 and $50. And all proceeds from these classes, these Sunday classes, will be donated to Sammy's Friends. Well, a text just arrived, 477-5626, 477-KNCO. The text is 913-4685. And it's the text reads, an Intex kayak, a one-person, never opened in the, it is in the box, paddle included, $100. It's also a twin bed, excellent condition mattress, almost new. Oh, it's not also, it's, this is another item, not the same item. But anyway, the kayak for $100, and also a twin bed, excellent condition mattress for $100. It's almost new, used, new sheets, the sheets have never been used. And you can get photos sent to you at 530-575-2435. Good morning. Welcome to Swap Shop. How can we help you today?
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0: All right, 792-3447.
2: Yes, sir.
0: Sounds good. Thank you so much for calling. Appreciate it.
2: Thank you so much for taking my call.
0: You're welcome. 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Well, I know Chris was talking about this quite a bit this morning about Taylor Swift. You know, she got married recently. Did you hear about that? Well, she apparently, Dolly Parton, publicly thanked Taylor Swift and her new husband, Travis Kelce, for their $2 million donation to her Imagination Library. She says, it's evident you two have made giving back a key part of your lives. So, hey, when you have your firstborn, can I have it? And then she, LOL, because that's going to be one special baby. So Dolly Parton publicly thanking Taylor Swift. I think I heard that Dolly is maybe a godmother or something like that for Taylor Swift. Could be wrong about that, but congratulations to Taylor and Travis. Travis Kelce, Taylor's husband, TT, as they like to be known together, Travis and Taylor. Well, Chris Gilbert, did you hear about that wedding at all? You hear anything about that?
3: Nope, I've ignored it as much as I could.
0: Well, I was just saying that Dolly Parton thanked the couple for their $2 million donation to her. You know, she sends books out to young people. Dolly Parton has this kind of a charity.
3: I'm aware of that. That used to they talked about here also.
0: That's right. They opened up a kind of a branch,
3: yeah,
0: a branch here in this area. Well, we have a couple of will call tickets for Minions and Monsters. Is this a little too young for your grandkids now?
3: Well, perhaps not my 11-year-old, but the 17 and 18-year-olds, perhaps. But they might enjoy it.
0: Okay. Yeah, it looks like a pretty good movie. It opened at number two.
3: And they're going to translate this time what the minions are actually saying this time. They'll have subtitles.
0: That's never happened before, huh?
3: Yeah. I wonder how they come up with that dialogue. Anyway, yes.
0: So Monsters, that was that movie with Billy Crystal, right? And John
3: yes.
0: Goodman. And so they're teaming up with the minions that were in the Toy Story movies. Is that right?
3: I did not hear that.
0: I thought the minions first showed up in the Toy Story.
3: The Toy Story. That was, now I can't remember that series. It wasn't Pixar, though.
0: It was somebody else.
3: Somebody else. Somebody would know it, but I'll probably figure it out later.
0: Maybe in the credits they'll explain everything.
3: Yeah.
0: So stay for the credits. So you could win these Will Call tickets for Minions and Monsters if you can answer Chris Gilbert's news quiz question and do it accurately.
3: Accurately?
0: What's your question?
3: Oh, okay. So the question, yes, from the newscast. What company is reporting a rash of barcode payment scams? Is that AT&T or PG&E? Name your favorite utility there.
0: Or they spell out their, instead of saying the names?
3: You have this kind of fixation on abbreviations, I've noticed.
0: So AT&T, American Telegraph and Telephone Company?
3: There you go.
0: Is that right? And then Pacific Gas and Electric. So it's
3: very
0: one of those
3: good.
0: Two.
3: Yeah, you get an A for that.
0: All right, but it takes too long to spell those words out, I guess, or to say them. All right, caller 2 at 477-5626.
3: 477-KNCO.
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4: 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This is Barbara, Community Calendar Hope for KNCO. This has been a special episode that I will never forget. Right, Bob?
6: Thanks for the memory.
0: Good old Leslie Towns Hope. And Chris, we have Pamela, who makes her home in Penn Valley.
3: All right, Pamela from Penn Valley, what company is reporting a rash of barcode payment scams? Is that AT&T or PG&E?
7: Oh, goodness, AT&T?
3: Are you certain about that, Pamela?
7: Oh, maybe it's PG&E.
3: And maybe you're right. I know you're right.
0: You just misspelled it the first time.
3: That was it. Yeah, Mo loves the abbreviations.
0: But you are a winner. Congratulations. So we'll send your name over to the theater where Minions and Monsters is playing, and if you could just wait till tomorrow before you try to pick up your tickets, then that would be great. That'll give us a chance to get your name over there, okay?
7: Okay, thank you so much. Have a good day.
0: You too. Thank you, Pamela.
7: All right,
0: so Pamela from Penn Valley, our big winner today. And let's check birthdays and anniversaries. And we have no names on the list for today, but we could make some up. Maybe some minions, maybe some monsters. And you can let us know about birthdays and anniversaries anytime by texting 913-4685. 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Or you can give Tom Fitzsimmons a call tomorrow morning. He shares birthdays and anniversaries late in the 7 o'clock hour every weekday, including tomorrow. And Tom's going to be filling in for me again tomorrow as well on Swap Shop and the Shopping Show. Hope you can give him a call, let him know what's going on. Coming up, Tom is on the town at Toffanelli's today. So on the town at Toffanelli's, that's coming up right after the 11:30 newscast. It's 11:24, 81 degrees.
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3: I'm Chris Gilbert with the KNCO Local News Update. It was another busy Independence Day weekend for the California Highway Patrol, including the Grass Valley office. The number of accidents and DUI arrests were up from a year ago. Officer Sean Armaker says they responded to 14 collisions. The most serious crash occurred on Idaho-Maryland Road Saturday afternoon on the 4th. He says 64-year-old Paul Maxwell of Grass Valley was heading eastbound in a car about a mile from Brunswick Road when, for unknown reasons, he crossed over into the opposite lane of the two-lane road and struck the driver of an SUV head-on. That driver was identified as 49-year-old Heather Campbell of Nevada City.
18: Everything appeared to be somewhere very close to the speed limit. Nothing seemed to be out of ordinary except the fact that the one party crossed over the WL line. It's very possible there was a distraction somewhere in there, maybe a phone or something like that, but we can't say for sure.
3: Armiger says DUI was not a factor. He says Maxwell Campbell and a passenger in one of the vehicles had injuries he described as moderate to severe. They were all flown to Sutter Roseville Medical Center, but he says there were only minor or no injuries regarding the other accidents. Meanwhile, Armaker says 75 speeding citations were issued, including three where the driver was exceeding 100 miles an hour. There were 79 a year ago. 10 DUI arrests were made, which is up 3 from last year. And to learn what matters most when preparing a home for a wildfire, the Wildfire Ready Coalition of Nevada County has launched a free home advisory assessment program. That's individual homeowner visits by volunteers trained by the coalition. The group's president, Joanne Feitz-Kaufman, says the program is unique in incorporating the science-based requirements developed by the Insurance Institute for Business and Home Safety. She says the three lowest-cost options are recommended by trained volunteers who spend an hour to an hour and a half walking around the property. That usually includes retrofitting of vents.
19: So that they have openings no more than 1/8 inch. And there's a cheap fix for that hardware cloth at the hardware stores, and you can staple it on top of whatever you have. 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
20: Here is your forecast on KNCO News Talk 830. Sunny with today's high in the mid-80s and a very light southwest wind. It'll be clear overnight to low 57. Sunny on Wednesday with a high 85. Wednesday night's low in the upper 50s, and the outlook for Thursday, sunny with a high in the upper 80s to low 90s. For weather anytime, click on the Weather Center at KNCO.com. I'm meteorologist Ann Holliday on KNCO News Talk 830.
0: It is 11:33, 81 degrees, and it's time to go on the town with Tom Fitzsimmons, who is live at Toffanelli's. Good morning, Tom.
21: Well, good morning, Mo. Matter of fact, I was just talking to Jackie Turner, who's going to be my guest, just finding out about her Jersey roots and Jersey Joe Walcott. That's a whole nother show. We're going to be talking about the Agony Ride with Christian Encounter Ministries. What I'm doing here is taking my life in my own hands. Is little Ashley back there?
22: You know, I don't think she's here today.
21: You don't think she's here today? And your name is?
22: Gabby.
21: Gabby, how are you?
22: I'm doing good. How are you?
21: All right. Can you tell me what the specials are today?
22: Yes. Today we have crispy chicken sliders. Those are going to come with bacon, lettuce, tomatoes, and ranch on three toasted slider buns. And then we also have a sesame chicken wrap. It's going to come with mixed greens, mandarin oranges, green onions, crispy noodles, bell peppers, peanuts, chicken, and a sesame dressing and a flour tortilla.
21: Is that your handwriting, by the way?
22: It is.
21: You have perfect handwriting.
22: Thank you. I appreciate it.
21: Kids cheat, you know, use your papers to cheat off of, because you could really read your stuff pretty cleanly.
22: I'm sure they did. Not to my knowledge.
21: What's the best part about being a waitress here at Toffanelli's?
22: The patio, definitely. Being able to be outside all day. It's gorgeous out there. Get to see dogs all the time.
21: I know, it is pet friendly out there, right?
22: Yeah. We see cats even every once in a while, which is pretty interesting. Yeah, a bird from time to time. Yeah.
21: Do they all get along once they're here?
22: For the most part. We've had a few incidents, but for the most part, all the animals get along, and yeah, it's always a really great time.
21: Of course, this is like the boat of the best patio all the time. It's a great place for breakfast, lunch, dinners, right? You have dinners, though, not every night, but most nights.
22: Yes, Tuesday through Saturday nights we have dinners out there, and It's always live music most nights as well, which is always really fun. Yeah.
21: Well, thanks for stepping up and filling in for Ashley.
22: Yeah, absolutely.
21: Yeah, become a regular. Anyway, place here is Toffanelli's Gold Country Bistro right here in downtown Grass Valley. Always a great place to enjoy a fine meal. We're going to take a quick break, check in on Wall Street. Then we're talking the Agony Rye, the 44th edition, coming up.
0: It is 11:35 and 81 degrees. 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Looks like we got to you sooner than at any other time in history, Rick.
1: Yeah, it was very surprising. You almost caught me off guard.
0: Well,
1: Good thing I didn't have to run to the bathroom. That's probably a good thing I didn't do that.
0: Unless you run really fast like Fred Flintstone. You know,
1: he's doing it with a car. He's carrying a car while he's doing it.
0: I know. He's amazing. Well, speaking of amazing, how is Wall Street looking today?
1: We're giving some points back today. We started out the day mixed, and now we're down across the board. Dow's down about 135 points to 52,921. S&P 500's off almost 25 points to 75,13. And the NASDAQ's down 197 points to 25,924. Taking a look at commodities, we've got crude oil's up $1.92. That's almost 3% to $70.47 a barrel. Gold's off $12 and change to $4,155 an ounce. And silver's down 92 cents to $61.42 an ounce. And last, 10-year treasury rate, currently the yield is at 4.53%. So that's where we are this beautiful Nevada County day.
0: And we'll look forward to your update following the 5:30 newscast this afternoon.
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21: Welcome back out of town. I'm Tom Fitzsimmons here at Toffanelli's Gold Country Bistro with Jackie Turner. Jackie Turner is Director of Outreach over at Christian Encounter Ministries, Great Ranch over on Retrack Road down the South County. First off, Jackie, how you doing?
23: I'm doing fantastic. I'm so excited to be here with you and just behind the scenes talking a little bit of boxing before we jump into the 44th Annual Agony Rye. Woo-hoo! Yeah.
21: Well, you know what? There's something to be said about the things about if you're a boxer and you put in a lot of work, just like a bicyclist putting in a lot of work before they do the agony ride.
23: It's 24 hours of pure love. It's called the agony ride because you're riding for 24 hours. However, you get breaks in between. There's people that show up and love you. They're called SAG, which means support and gear. So the SAGers are there ready to catch you, ready to refill your water bottles, ready to pray for you or give you a boost of energy through encouragement. But it's something about when you see the bicyclists ride and in the middle of the night, they've been riding so long and it's cold and they're falling off their bikes and there's a student there catching them. And to see the look in the student's face when they're catching somebody and then it hits that they're falling off their bike for them. It is like one of the most powerful experiences, and I can tell you that firsthand because I was one of those students back in 2008, and I got to be a catcher, and I remember it just made me want to yell and scream for them, not just to go farther, but because the expression of love that I experienced through that was so powerful and potent, I didn't even know how to fully contain all I was experiencing.
21: Mm-hmm. No, I told you, it is an amazing event. from an amazing place. You know, a lot of people might not be familiar with Christian Encounter Ministries or maybe saw a little sign on the side of the roadway in the South County. Can you explain what it is?
23: So let's break that down. Christian Encounter has been around for 55 years, serving at-risk youth coming from all types of situations like abuse, violence, if they maybe family was in addiction. Sometimes it's like adoption issues that went south, or just the kids having an emotional break through depression or cutting or suicidal ideation. Whatever reason the kids come to us, it is literally they get 2 years of pure love. 2 years to come if they haven't finished their education. We have a Christian high school on campus that's accredited so they can finish their high school. And it's beautiful because say they came with 5 credits, the teachers and the principal will tailor their program to fit and speed up as they need it or slow down as they need it so they can complete their diploma. We have, from the high school, we have 2 former students that graduated recently. They're headed off to college. We also have a work program. If they move in and they either finish high school while they're there or they finished before they came, there's a work program teaching them the different life skills they need to have. So from 8:40 to about 5 o'clock, they get to experience work program with their normal breaks. They do get a little bit better than us. They get rec time in between as well, but... for the most part, they're learning how to cook in a commercial kitchen to feed an abundance of people. They're learning how to paint, to sand, cut wood, chop wood, go and take care of land and property and build. And it's like when they leave, they have great referrals because they've been literally working. Not just that, but they get counseling. They have interns there that mentor them. Like literally everything you can think of to turn a life around, it's powerful. But the most important thing that happens at Christian Encounter Ranch is they get to hear about Jesus Christ every day. If you ask me, that's what sets Christian Encounter apart, is that it's not just external transformation for show. It's internal transformation that's happening from the inside out. What does that look like? And I have to dive into this because it's the most important and vital portion. Say a kid hears about 1 Corinthians chapter 13, what real love is. Love is patient. Love is kind. And it's like you're starting to hear those things. You're starting to hear those words about God's love, but you haven't experienced that. And now you've got cuts all over your arms, or you're dealing with coming out of addiction, and it's like, what is this love you speak of? I've had the exact opposite. And now they're looking around, and it's like you let the breaking happen. If you're saying a life is going to be healed, then there must be that war in between where the old is getting pulled off and the new is being established. So the breakdown place is a beautiful place because it's that place where they start going from, this is what toxic was, but this is what healthy is. Right. And in that place, when now they can realize what toxic and healthy is through the transformation that comes from every day being in the Word of God, hearing about what real love is, seeing people not being hypocritical, but literally the beautiful thing about the ranch is most of the staff, all of the interns, they live there on property with the students. So the amazing thing is when the students are going through this process of hearing about the Lord and reading the Bible, they're seeing the exemplification of that through the lives of those serving them. And it's just an incredible thing that really allows them to experience love, support, hope again. And like I said, I can tell you that firsthand. In 2008, I came as a student.
21: Now, how did you get there? Were you kind of forced to go there, or you wanted to go there?
23: So where I was during that time was I had gone through 19 years of abuse, and coming out from that place, I was like homeless, I was angry, I was like running the streets. I never got jumped into a gang, but I hung out with gang members, and it was just stereotypical hot mess if you didn't have a family. And there was this woman named Janice McGinnis. I called her Big Mama J. She was a big old woman that would sing soulfully at the church, and she just had a heart for me, and she would reach out. She ended up telling me about a place called Powerhouse. I went into Powerhouse, but because the ladies during that time, they were just starting out, and the ladies were a little bit older, and during that time, I was in suicidal ideation, and I remember they wanted to find somewhere where it was younger people, and it'd be more fitting for where I needed to be to heal. So thankfully, they referred me to Christian Encounter. So with some sweet church people that got me over there, and I got there, and the first thing I said is, Black people don't do this. Like, this is crazy. But let me tell you something.
21: By the way, how many Black people were there with you?
23: I think I might have, during that time, probably was the only one during that time. So here we are in Grass Valley. I haven't experienced this. I'm from New Jersey, and I'm now going on a 15-day backpacking trip because I came in the summer, and it was like an introduction. I got the Agony Ride, then I got to experience. And my first experience of the Agony Ride, I was brand new, so it didn't have the hit. I was more scared than I was like feeling the love my first Agony Ride. And then we went on the Wilderness Trip, and they were breaking down walls with the truth, and I was like, ah, get me out of here. And that's what you feel at first. Everything feels scary because, yeah. Everything feels scary because now they're getting to your heart in a way you've never felt before. If you were numb, if you were drowning out things in alcohol or drugs or fighting or street life, it's like everything is now making you feel. And not just that, people are treating you well, so you're starting to feel love like you've never felt before. And that's a scary thing, because when you haven't had anything to lose, life isn't scary, it's numb. But now when you have something to lose, now it's scary, because you know what it is to have nothing, and now you have something you don't want to lose. And the ranch family and just the ministry there, it was something I didn't want to lose. So
4: you see kids just like you mm-hmm. showing up now?
23: Yes. It's like an abundance of kids, and like now I'm there as a staff. Like I just got back in August and came back around full circle, and all I see is the love of Christ, and all like literally seeing things from a different view, the heart of the staff behind the scenes, praying for the kids, concerned about the kids, thinking like it's one thing to be the student and just be receiving. It's another thing to see everybody is actually for them. So the students have an abundance of love. Staff are pouring out, interns showing up in the middle of the night, standing outside with that student when they want to run, but that intern will stay there all through the night and talk to them and walk them back inside. And then when we see them make it to graduation day, you can't help but think about that night the intern stood out there all night talking to that student. It's real love in a world, in a culture where you're groomed to give up on people quickly that cause any type of pain or hurt. Christian Encounter is different, and it's set apart because the love of Jesus Christ causes them to what? Forgive 7 times 70. Remember what Jesus Christ did, and what? Exemplifying love, saying, Father, forgive them. They know not what they do. Recognizing people don't know what they're doing. The kids, they're coming in, and it's generational. So not only are the students healing, but then it heals their families when the families see the students heal. And it's like all of a sudden a kid will get baptized, and then all of a sudden you'll hear about now mom and dad want to be baptized, or the kid will go through counseling, and now all of a sudden you hear the kid say mom and dad are going to go through counseling. And it's like it's a ripple effect of transformation.
4: And she's a boxer for everybody at home. Yeah, that's what's amazing. Anyway, we have to take our one break. We're going to do that right now. We are with Jackie Turner. Her testimony is just pretty incredible about Christian Encounter Ranch and what goes on out there. We're going to talk a little bit about the Agony Ride and how you can get involved. There's different ways you could help out. So we're going to take a quick break. We'll be right back.
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4: And welcome back down to downtown Fitzsimmons here at Toppenelli's Gold Country Bistro. Great place to be in downtown Grass Valley for breakfast, lunch, and dinner. And it's a great staff here. They got a beautiful, we're in the atrium actually right now because Jackie Turner, she started doing some little shadow boxing, stuff and intimidating some of the people here.
10: Oh, no.
4: How did you get into boxing? How did that work for you?
10: Actually, it's because I moved back up here to Christian Encounter, and I was like back in 2014, I got into mixed martial arts and did a few grappling competitions and took gold, and then took a long hiatus during college years and finishing up my master's degree. But when I got back up here, it was like I was walking those hills at Christian Encounter and the 78 stairs, and I was like, you know what? I need to get in shape if I'm going to walk all this. So because I love boxing, I got back into it.
4: All right, and Jersey Joe Wolcott in your family line.
10: My great-great-great-grandfather. That's crazy.
4: He was a heck of a boxer, yeah. And he's like a big man in Jersey.
10: Yeah, legendary, and that passed down the family line, so we learned boxing. Yes, sir.
4: But also, he had his demons and stuff like that, so that's stuff you have to work through. And that
10: passes down the generational lines, too. That's why we have to heal.
4: Yeah. And one thing about boxing for people, we won't talk about boxing, we'll get the idea right, but I always love the discipline of it, you know, just how, when you learn that sport, and it's an art form, that it really does work on your mind, your soul, too.
10: It really does. There's a lot of discipline in it. It reminds me of 1 Corinthians chapter 9, verse 24 through 27, that talks about we don't train to win a temporal prize. We train to win the eternal prize. So we don't go around like a boxer beating the air. No, we strike a blow to our body and make it a slave so that what? After we have testified to others, we won't be forfeit. So when I think about boxing, even that is about eternity. Why? Because when we're actually looking to a crown that won't fade, and we're looking to the crown that will last, we're going to live our life differently and set apart so that we can glorify our Savior, Jesus Christ.
4: Agony Rites still happening up in the high country?
10: Yes. So in Sierraville, so Loyalton, Beckworth, and Vinton, there is about a 38-mile loop, and you ride that for 24 hours as far as you can go. You can take breaks in between at any of the SAG stations. There is people ready to joyfully serve you. The meals out there are incredible. We were just talking this morning in our staff meeting with Carissa. She's planning an amazing time for eating out there. There are places to rest and sleep at each SAG station if you need to take that type of break. But pretty much, you won't want to take many because there's people to talk to on the ride. Many of the riders will group up and create pace lines where it makes it a little bit easier. Recommend the pace line if you're out there. That way you can get drafted by some.
4: Because it's breezy up there.
10: Yes. That way you can, and even that's beautiful at the Agony. Think about this. You're in a line of riders that are working together to go farther. When you've got the energy, you can take the front of the line and help others go farther. When you're tired, you can move to the middle and be carried. If you're feeling strong, you could take the back of the line and encourage somebody to go farther. I mean, everything about the Agony just says love and support and community. So even when you're out there riding, you're surrounded by people that you get to learn about their life story. You get to talk about their struggles. You get to pray for each other. You get to talk about the students and pray for them. It's an incredible experience.
4: As that student, like you said, that was one of the first things you did when you came there in 2008. Seeing those people riding, right, that stays with you,
10: yes.
4: Doesn't it?
10: It's like the most beautiful experience because when you see that, there's something that happens when it clicks that they're riding for you. For me, it was that moment when it was the middle of the night. Most of us were waiting for the riders to come in, and we were standing over near the heaters, and then we hear someone yell out, "Rider coming," and then we get excited and we run up there to see the next rider coming in the middle of the night. Mind you, it's freezing cold. As they're coming in, they say, "Please catch me," and you get to come up as a student and catch them.
23: But something happens when you look into their eyes and they're either crying because they're feeling the agony of riding. They're crying or they're cold or they just need that cup of hot chocolate. And there's something that happens when you get to serve them, especially if you've been all about self, taking care of self, nobody's got you or this or that. And then you see they've got you and now you get to have them. And there's just something that melts the heart of stone when you're experiencing the agony ride, where it's like, I need you, and I'm realizing that you need me too. And it's mutual. It's not one-sided.
4: That's wonderful. All right. So for my listeners out there, what can they do to help the Agony Ride be a success?
23: Excellent. So this year is a record-breaking year. Out of the 55 years we've had, the highest number of riders we had was 139. Right now, you guys, the community, have been incredible. We are at 160 riders right now, the last time I looked. So one way that you could support us is if you are amazing at bike riding, or if you just want to get out there and ride 50 miles or 25 miles, sign up to ride in the Agony Ride. Our first option is we really want you to be there with us, because being surrounded by the students, being surrounded by the interns thanking you, being surrounded by other riders and saggers, it's an incredible experience out there. However, if you can't get out there because you're in a different state or something, there is a virtual ride option, so you can ride from wherever you are. But like I said earlier, you want to experience the Agony Ride there firsthand. So sign up at agonyride.org if you would like to ride. A second way you could support is if you want to be a part of a SAG team. 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We have different types of volunteers. We have massage therapists. We have bike repairers. Like, if you want to be involved in a way in the Agony Ride and sagging, we also have motorcycle rovers where they ride through day and night and check on the riders to make sure no one's stuck on the side of the road. There's also vehicle saggers. And then, if you want to be a part of the supporting gear team, please feel free to sign up as a sagger. Once again, that's agonyride.org. Now, this is also very crucial. Maybe you're like, hey, I can't get on the bike and I can't get out to Sierraville to support in sagging, but I can donate $15 to one of the bike riders or Team CER. So our staff team will be out riding. We have members from the Christian Encounter staff that will be riding.
4: Is Nate riding still?
23: I believe Nate is riding. I would have to check the page. Suzanne's supposed to ride, I believe, Austin and a few others. So the CER team, they are going to be riding. So they have a group called Team CER. So if you don't have a specific rider that you're already supporting through donations, you could donate to Team CER, and that will be a blessing to the youth at Christian Encounter for towards their scholarships as well. So you can support in gear, SAG, be a part of a SAG station or SAG roving. You can also be a biker, or you could be a sponsor a rider. And lastly, all the way up until

0: intercession, praying for the agony ride is a huge thing as well.
1: You're like a poster child for what can happen, because it's not lost on me as in our conversation. You just got done with your master's degree?
0: Yeah, so I went, when I left the ranch, they encouraged me in a life of ministry and really set me up for success in that. I had mentors that would take me to visit colleges and different things, so I ended up going to Sierra College and working at, it used to be Hot Dog Heaven, now I think it's called Pine Street Burgers. I got the job because it had heaven in it. That's how much of an impact the Lord had on my life. Okay, so I worked at Hot Dog Heaven, took four other jobs, tutoring, and then I had straight A's at Sierra College, and then I knew I wanted to go to Bible College to stay in ministry, so I ended up going to William Jessup, graduated top of my class with a bachelor's in pastoral ministry, and then went to Western Seminary and graduated with honors in ministry and leadership with a side crisis de-escalation chaplaincy. Thank you.
1: You're a stud. You're a stud. And you're a Jersey girl. That's why it's so tough. So what's the website people can find more info?
0: Please go to agonyride.org and participate with us and come and hang out with us and support more students at Christian Encounter Ranch. We love you guys.
1: Jackie Turner, I tell you what, just a success story. And that's what happens with the Agony Ride. Turns your life around with the help of Christ and that fine staff. It is amazing what happens to the spirit and the soul when it just gets love. And that's what the Agony Ride's all about. All right, and I want to thank our staff here at Toffanelli's hosting us here for On the Town. We got ABC News coming up next.
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3: From ABC News, I'm Wayne Cabot. Support for Graham Plattner is drying up from all sides after a rape allegation he denies. Progressive forces Bernie Sanders and Zoran Mamdani today saying it's time for him to end his Senate race against Maine Republican Susan Collins. Sanders saying he spoke with Plattner today and urged him to end it. ABC Stephen Portnoy.
4: The Vermont senator was an early backer of Graham Plattner, and he defended the candidate through earlier controversies over his offensive online posts, explicit text messages to women other than his wife, and a tattoo of a skull and crossbones said to be a Nazi symbol. But now Bernie Sanders says the sexual assault allegation, which Plattner denies, is very serious, and he's recommended that Plattner drop out of the running for Senate.
3: Ships are turning around in the Strait of Hormuz after Iran hit three of them with missiles today. Oil prices back over 70 bucks a barrel. Iran warning the U.S. not to retaliate. President Trump expressing his frustration with the lack of help from NATO allies at their meeting in Turkey. More from ABC's Karen Travers traveling with the president.
5: He started right out in his first on-camera appearance expressing that frustration with European leaders in NATO, talking about how he asked them to get involved in the war with Iran and used it as almost a loyalty test. Those countries, of course, did not budge and did not help the United States. The president saying we spend billions and billions of dollars in NATO and they need to help the United States. Now, of course, that's not what the NATO military alliance is for, and those countries made that very clear every time the president asked for that assistance.
3: Nine Americans have now been confirmed dead in the aftermath of the major earthquakes that hit Venezuela last month. More than 3,000 bodies have been found, only a fraction of the 40,000 reported missing. Engineers are being called to the former Pfizer building in Manhattan, leaning after two beams buckled during conversion to apartments. The FDNY is fearing a partial collapse. That area is evacuated. 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
3: Well, Lionel Messi's done it again at the World Cup. The Argentinian great scoring once, inspiring his team to a 3-2 victory over Egypt, despite trailing by two goals with just 11 minutes to go. Tennis, U.S. Open, American Coco Gauff

0: defeating fellow American Jessica Pegula. ABC's Mike Dubusky says the next Olympics probably will include Russia.
1: Many more Russian athletes are likely headed to the upcoming Summer Olympics in 2028. This after the International Olympic Committee lifted a suspension that had only allowed a small number of Russian athletes to compete under a neutral flag. The IOC imposed that suspension following Russia's invasion of Ukraine.
0: Ukraine President Zelensky is due to meet President Trump at the NATO summit, likely asking for Patriot missile defenses. Trump says he spoke with Vladimir Putin and thinks Russia wants to make a deal to end the war. While Taylor Swift honeymoons, a federal judge in Florida has dismissed a lawsuit against her by a poet who says that Swift stole themes and ideas from her poetry. Kimberly Moresco named several songs, including The Man, which she says infringed on her poem Ordinary Citizen, which reads, "I'm running behind, you say it's his word against mine." The Taylor Swift lyric goes, "I'm so sick of running as fast as I can, wondering if I'd get there quicker if I was a man." These are quintessential themes, says the judge, not protected. Wayne Cabot, ABC News.
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6: Welcome back to The Ramsey Show in the Fairwinds Credit Union studio. George Camel, Ramsey personality, is my co-host today. Ashley is in Green Bay, Wisconsin. Hi, Ashley. How are you?
7: Hey, good, Dave. How are you?
6: Better than I deserve. What's up?
7: Hi. So, it's kind of a long story, but I'm going to try to condense it. I'm 24. I've been living on my own. Bad family situation I had to get away from. I've been kind of working odd jobs here and there. Currently make about $30,000 to $35,000 a year, if I'm lucky. My car that I was fortunate to get recently broke down. It's not worth fixing just because it's not worth the amount of money that it would take to fix it. I'm just wondering, if I have no money in the bank, no savings, how would you recommend getting a different car without taking on debt?
6: What's wrong with your car? Who said it's not worth fixing?
7: So it's had a lot of suspension issues, and it has like 222,000 miles on it. It's 2011. I wouldn't be able to get that much out of it. And the suspension issues, they quoted me like $3,000. And then
6: can you drive the car? What's wrong with the suspension?
7: Yeah, it's a lot of like different, like the wheel bearing, like there's just a lot of things that I couldn't afford to fix.
6: That wasn't what I asked. I asked if you could drive the car. Is it rolling?
7: No.
6: Why? What's broken that keeps it from rolling? Because suspension issues don't keep it from rolling.
7: The brakes are creating like a lot of heat that is for something that requires.
6: Brakes are different than suspension. Okay.
7: Well, yeah, I mean, it's a lot of things is what I'm trying to say.
8: Have you gotten multiple quotes on this?
6: So let me stop you for a second. Okay, I'm sorry, George, just a second. I'll let you come back to that. Here's why I'm asking that, okay? I drove junk cars for a lot of my life and turned a wrench on them, old redneck style, all that stuff, right? And I don't want you to have to drive a piece of crap car the rest of your life. I want you to not have to, and I'm trying to get you up and moving again. But what... I would say close to 100% of the cars with 250,000 miles have suspension issues. The suspension is merely what causes the car to feel like it isn't riding well. If you hit a pothole, it feels like it runs up through your back, you know, and jars your brains out, that kind of stuff. That's a suspension issue. Or when you go into a corner, it feels like it moves like four times as you go around the corner instead of once. That's a suspension issue. None of those things keep you from driving that car to work. And almost all worn-out cars have a worn-out suspension. I've got a 1960 Corvette that has been renovated frame up. The suspension in the thing absolutely sucks.
7: Yeah.
6: Okay. Well, so the suspension doesn't bother me. The brakes you got to have fixed. But brakes are different than suspension and different than wheel bearings. And I think someone has just looked at your car and said, oh, this is going to take more than to put this car back the way I would do it because I'm a mechanic. Is going to cost more than this car is worth. Yeah, well, we're not trying to do that. We're trying to put a Band-Aid on this sucker so this girl can get to work. That's different.
7: Sure, yeah. So they said in the dealership...
6: There's your other problem. The most expensive place to get a car worked on... The most expensive place to get a car worked on is in the dealership.
7: Yes, I'm aware of that.
6: Then why did you go there?
7: So I also... If you would let me explain, I will explain it to you.
6: Okay, try.
7: I took it to another friend after I was done at the dealership, and he also told me the same thing. It's going to cost, you know, even though he was able to do it for slightly cheaper, the parts themselves were really expensive with everything that needed to be done.
6: Okay.
7: So,
6: I still don't think everything needs to be done.
7: Okay.
6: I disagree.
7: Okay.
6: I think your friend is wanting to fix your whole car, and I don't think he understands. All we need to do is get the brakes on this thing. Can you get some brakes on it for me so I can get to work? And when I get to work, then I'm going to start stacking cash, and I'm going to sell this piece of crap to a junkyard for $2,000 for $1,500. I'm going to put $1,500 with it, and I'm going to go buy a car that's twice as good as this one, which ain't much still. But we're going to move up in car a little bit. You've got no money. I'm trying to get you off of your feet.
7: Yeah.
6: And that's what I'm trying to do. And the dealer's not even going to come close to helping you. 100% of dealers are going to tell you, oh, you need a new car. Here's three easy payments. Asking a dealer to fix your car is like asking a dog if it's hungry. Of course they're going to tell you it's broken. You know, and your friend is probably looking at it going, yeah, I'm a good mechanic and I know how to fix all this stuff and it's not worth screwing with. But he hadn't thought about the fact that you got no money to go buy a car with.
7: So I mean, my friend doesn't have a financial incentive to tell me anything, though,
6: I didn't think that either. I think he's a good mechanic, and he wants to fix everything, and I wouldn't fix everything on this car. I drove cars just like this when I was broke, too.
8: Can you go back to him and say, hey, I just want to get from A to B. I don't need to do everything. What do I need to do to get this thing rolling again?
6: And then you go take six shifts at whatever it is you're doing and pick up four side hustles. And go put your little money together, and let's get this thing up and running for 4 months, okay? I had a guy loan me a car with 400,000 miles on it when we went bankrupt. 400,000. This car was an absolute piece of crap. When I drove it into a good neighborhood, the cops followed me. They thought I was going to steal something. This car should not be in this neighborhood. It was that bad. I drove that car for 3 months, and it was the worst experience of my life. I used to tell people I drove that car for 10 years, one three-month period. But you know what I did during that 3 months? I worked like a maniac, and I bought a $1,500 car, which was way
8: That's a huge upgrade.
6: Better than the blessing my friend had loaned me.
8: That's the blessing of a beater.
6: When the guy loaned it to me, I swear to God, we got the jumper cables, jumped it off, and I drove it up out of the weeds. You might be a redneck if. This is the loaner I was driving. The vinyl roof was torn loose across the front, so when you drove it, it filled up with air. It looked like a rolling parachute. When you come to a stoplight, your top would settle.
8: Oh, man.
6: For 3 months. I'm emotionally scarred. This was 35 years ago. I'm still emotionally scarred from this.
8: You're still angry at this car.
6: I'm old blue. Old blue.
8: Take this thing out to the farm and shoot it, Dave. Is it still around somewhere?
6: It needed bullets put in it.
8: It's in a junkyard somewhere.
6: Like an old horse. It needs to be put out of its misery. Uh-oh, wait a minute. That's your
8: line. Yeah, that's my territory.
6: Anyway, so what I want for you, Ashley, is I want you to get out of the mindset that you're going to go take out a car payment. You're 24. You make no money. You're on your own. You got away from a toxic family situation. And the last thing you need is a car payment.
8: In the meantime,
6: what you desperately need is some semi-horrible transportation for a short period of time for you to work like a crazy girl and pile up cash and no happy hours and no eating out and no nothing, no partying, no fun. Pile up cash and get you a little better car, and then pile up cash and get you a little better car, and then you'll start to be in something that's reliable. But you're not going to do it with car payments. If you sign up for car payments, girl, you're going to be stuck right where you is for the next 5 years.

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2: Guys, I want to loop back for a second. If you find yourself with a low income and no money, the way out of the situation is not borrowing money to buy things. That will nail your feet to the floor and you will not be able to move. It's a trap. And that's why payday lenders, pawn shops, rent to own, and tote the note lots are in the poor end of town. They're not in the rich end of town. Because they oppress, they take advantage of people with low incomes who feel trapped and desperate. I have been broke. I've never been poor. Poor is a state of mind. Poor is I'm trapped and there's no way out, so I'm forced to rent my washer and dryer at the rent-all place. I'm forced to buy a car and pay three times too much for it at an interest rate that can't even be calculated on the tote-the-note lot. Or I'm going to borrow money at 800% interest. That's actually what it is. It's not an exaggeration. At a payday lender. Because it feels like I'm trapped and I'm reaching for, I'm grabbing for anything that I can get a hold of to get out of this trap. And when you do that, someone will hand you a concrete block and you will sink. They will not hand you a life preserver. And that includes going to a car dealer when you make $25,000 a year and you're 24 years old to get your $1,000 car worked on in the repair shop. That's 100% of the time not going to go well. They are not set up to serve that clientele. They're not set up for it. They don't even know how. Their brains don't even work that way. And so you can be angry about it if you want. That's not a bad thing. But the way out is not to borrow your way off of the bottom rung of the income ladder. The way out is to cut your lifestyle to nothing and work like a maniac and get your income up. Get your income up. Get your income up. Get your income up. You do not, when you're in a situation like that, and I have been there, you do not have any time or margin for any kind of relaxation or luxury. In a country that is full of relaxation and luxury, every Instagram feed is some bullcrap thing that you don't need to be messing with. You don't need to look at any kind of social media when you're in that situation. All you need to do is work. My grandmother used to say there's a great place to go when you're broke, to work. And it's the only way off the bottom. But it will get you off the bottom. It'll get you out. You're not stuck. You live in the greatest country the world has ever known. And if you simply get up and go work six jobs, today you can make $20 an hour at Target and FedEx, throwing boxes. Today. Today, you can make serious. You do not have to have a master's degree in finance to make a really good living today. And once you get your income where you can go buy a $3,000 car for cash, now things start to loosen up a little bit. And then you can go buy a $6,000 car for cash. And because the good news is a $3,000 car in 1 year does not go down in value. It's pretty well done. So you can take your $3,000, $4,000, add to that, get a $7,000. This is how Sharon and I got out after we went bankrupt and lost everything and had two little babies. We did a borrowed car to a $1,000, $1,500 car to a $3,500 car. Those are the real numbers. I remember distinctly when I bought the first $10,000 car after bankruptcy. It was several years later.
0: Wow.
2: It wasn't 20 minutes later, and I wasn't trying to rebuild my credit because credit had not served me well. I was done with credit. And so I went to all the way to the bottom, lost everything, started in the hole because I still owed the IRS. My net worth was not zero. It was negative. I owed the IRS money because you can't bankrupt those buttholes. And so I still got the IRS. I've still got this and that. I've still got these things. And I've still got two babies to feed. And I've still got to keep the lights on. And I was so scared I couldn't breathe. I didn't know what to do. And so if you're in that situation, I've been there. And I'm not going to sit here and tell you what you want to hear. And if that pisses you off, That's awesome, because that's my job, is to piss you off so you don't stay where you are. If I can upset you and make you move off your little butt, then I did my job. Because that's what people did with me. They didn't look at me and go, oh, Dave, you need a government program. They said, you need to go make some lemons out of all, lemonade out of all those freaking lemons you got. You got cases of lemons, boy. You need to go do something with it. These are my friends, my family. They zero mercy. Mm. Actually, it was really great mercy because it was the truth.
0: That's the kindest thing you can do for someone.
2: The way out is the truth. Not say, oh, well, you just need, the poor need a line of credit. It's the last thing you need when you're broke. It's going to keep you freaking broke. So the last thing you need is a car payment because you got a car problem. And I just, my job here is to love you so well. I remember how that feels, and I am not going to tolerate the narrative of lies that are going to be thrown at you. I'm a consumer advocate. We're here, George and I are here to help you, not anything else. You're not our entertainment value. We were entertained long before we got to these microphones.
0: Doesn't take much.
2: So. Man. This is what you've walked into if you walked into the Ramsey Show. Don't expect anything else. Steve is with us in San Antonio, Texas. Hey, Steve, what's up?
8: Hey, guys. Thank you so much for taking my call.
2: Sure.
8: Can you hear me?
2: Yes, sir. How can we help?
8: Okay. So I'm gonna ask the question, and then I'm going to describe the situation. My question is, when should I file for Social Security with Irma in mind? You are familiar with Irma, right?
2: Yeah. Yes. Okay, give me the rest of the story. I'm so confused.
8: Okay, so I turned 65 in March. No, I'm a school teacher. I got Part A covered. I filed for Part A of Medicare. The rest, because I'm still with the school district, I'm taken care of. I've got Social Security coming to me when I do retire. Not much, but some. Next March, I will meet with, in Texas, it's called the... I forgot what it's called. But when you hit a certain age and the years of service, you get full benefits. All right? So I'll get that in March. The third source of income that I'm going to have when I retire is, and I'm blessed, I won a scratch-off ticket for $500,000. And that turned out to be $380,000 after the taxes were taken out. So my question is, with Irma in mind, I know in 2 years' time, I will be taxed heavily because of that sudden growth in income. My question is, what's your advice for filing for Social Security? Do I wait till after that two-year grace period, or should I file for Social Security next year when I retire?
2: I would wait, given that you're going to take the hit on the lottery. The lottery income is going to come in. Yeah. Let that purge be the rat and the snake all the way through your taxes, and then do your Social Security after that, and then you won't have to deal with Irma. It's not a problem. Because Irma's not affected by net worth. It's affected by income. And so, yeah, that's what I would, yeah. And by the way, what they withheld on that is not necessarily your tax rate. 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But you may or may not be taxed that. You may be taxed more or less. So you need to get some good tax advice as well. 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
13: I'm Chris Gilbert with a KNCO local news update. Recently, PG&E has seen a rash of so-called barcode scams targeting customers in the North State, including in Nevada County. Paul Moreno with Marketing and Communications says scammers call customers to threaten disconnection and then send them either a barcode or QR code via text or email. The customer is then instructed to take the code to a payment center in a store or business to present to a cashier. Moreno says PG&E always sends 2-week warning notices as well as a 2-day warning before any shutoffs could occur for non-payment.
14: We would never call and say you must immediately pay right now in order to avoid a shutoff. Scammers use that scare tactic to frighten people, especially, you know, small businesses that are maybe very busy during the lunch hour, such as a restaurant, and they don't want to be shut off, and then they just take action, unfortunately. And you can always check. You can always call PG&E.
13: Moreno says you can also check your online PG&E account, but he says so far this year, monetary losses from scams are on track to outpace 2025, with victims losing $210,000 already. And many feature the barcode scam. That includes 86 customers in Nevada County. Moreno also notes that, unfortunately, the numbers are just the tip of the iceberg, with many scams going unreported. And scammers are now able to create authentic-looking 800 numbers, which appear on your phone display. If you have doubts, hang up and call PG&E at 1-833-500-SCAM. And some progress is being reported by Nevada County's Assembly Representative regarding protections for farmers and ranchers from the growing wolf population in her district. At a recent press conference outside the state capitol, Heather Hadwick said a bill that would shield Californians from penalties for killing or harming wolves when acting in legitimate self-defense or protecting others has received unanimous approval.
15: It gives our ranchers, hikers, outdoorsmen, law enforcement all the assurance that if they have to act in good faith and protect themselves, that they will not be prosecuted. AB 1673 expanded tools available to ranchers to prevent and respond to wolf depredation, and that bill was killed.
13: That measure would have allowed livestock producers to use pepper ball deterrents to haze wolves. Join us for our next local news update at the bottom of the hour. And for news and weather anytime, you can go to KNCO.com. I'm Chris Gilbert, KNCO News Talk 830.
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17: Here is your forecast on KNCO News Talk 830. Sunny with today's high in the mid-80s and a very light southwest wind. It'll be clear overnight, a low 57. Sunny on Wednesday with a high 85. Wednesday night's low in the upper 50s, and the outlook for Thursday, sunny with a high in the upper 80s to low 90s. For weather anytime, click on the Weather Center at KNCO.com. I'm meteorologist Dan Holliday on KNCO News Talk 830.
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0: Well, we wish we could get to every call and question here on the show. 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Ask Ramsey is our free AI tool that's built and trained only on proven Ramsey principles. About 3 years worth of this show we dropped into it. And we dropped all the books we've written into it. We dropped all the articles, which there's thousands of, that we have on our website on different subjects into it. And so it's pure Ramsey, no Reddit, no TikTok, no crap, just what Ramsey says. And if you don't want to know what Ramsey says, then you wouldn't certainly use Ask Ramsey. But if you do want to know what Ramsey says, you could ask Ramsey, and you will only get a Ramsey-fied answer. As a matter of fact, it's getting increasingly smart aleck. It's starting to sound like me. It's so bad. But, hey, ask your question today at RamseySolutions.com, completely free. Ask Ramsey, or click the link in the description if you're listening on podcast or YouTube. Abigail is in Vermont. Hi, Abigail. How are you?
1: I'm doing well. How are you?
0: Better than I deserve. What's up?
1: So my husband and I, we've been married for 5 years now. We bought a house right before we got married. And before we got together, I lived at home with my mom, and I ended up buying my own house on my own, kind of spiraled into, we had a good nest egg built up. So now, 5 years into marriage, we have no debt except for our mortgage. And during that time when I was living at home, before we were together, I didn't have any bills or anything, so I dumped a lot of money into my retirement account. I did it, it's a 403B Roth, so I have about $143,000 in my retirement account.
0: Good.
1: Our current debate that we have is my husband really wants to take a chunk of that money and pay off our mortgage. We have about $54,000 in investments, including an emergency fund. Our yearly income is about $110,000, but in our investments and our retirement, we definitely have enough that we could wipe out our mortgage. But I wasn't sure if taking that 10% penalty, because it did go in Roth, if that would be worth paying the mortgage off early. That way, we are. Every month except for June and July, we have an extra $1,600 that we are able to throw into our investments and our mortgage.
0: What's your mortgage balance?
1: About $125,000.
0: Did you keep the house you paid off?
1: So the first house that I bought,
0: yeah.
1: We sold it, and we used that money to renovate our current house. Our house was a fixer-upper, so we did all of our renovations without getting
0: okay,
1: any
0: so you only own the one house?
1: Correct. Yep.
0: And you have $54,000 in, and you have $112,000 owed, and $100,000 and what was your income?
1: So $110,000 in income.
0: Mm-hmm.
1: Our mortgage is $125,000.
0: Okay.
1: We have $140,000. Yeah, $54,000 in investments, mm-hmm. an emergency fund.
0: You got $140,000.
1: We do
0: in your
1: have
0: Roth,
1: life
0: yeah.
1: insurance.
0: Yeah, your husband's wrong. There's no possible way I would pull money out of a Roth and pay off a mortgage. I want your
1: okay.
0: mortgage paid off worse than he does. It's going to do amazing things for you guys, but I don't want to be stupid
1: okay.
0: in paying it off. And the hit you're going to
1: okay.
0: take on this account is not worth it to pay it off. You're
1: okay.
0: going to get there. You're fat on your emergency fund. You don't need $54,000 in there, so I'd take $25,000 of that and throw it on there. Then you got $100,000 to go,
1: okay.
0: and you're doing about $18,000 a year right now, $1,500 a month, right?
1: Roughly, yeah. I work per diem, so when I say our yearly income is about $110,000, I'm per diem. I'm a nurse, but I have a lot of like medical conditions that kind of inhibit me from working more. And we have.
0: Do you work? Do you make $110,000 or don't you?
1: We do. We do,
0: okay.
1: but some years we are able to make a little more than that.
0: Okay. Well, when you make
1: on,
0: a little more, put
1: yeah.
0: a little more on it. But if you don't make a little more, then you're still okay. You're fine.
1: Okay.
0: I mean, you put $20,000 a year on $100,000. It's gone in 5 years, and you're how old?
1: I'm 28, he's 34.
0: Yeah, and so you're going to be not even 40, and you have a paid-for house. The house is worth what today?
1: About 220.
0: Good, good. You're going to be in great shape. Y'all are doing so good.
2: I want to reset the conversation with him tonight. Go, hey, I know you want to pay off this mortgage. Let's make a plan that doesn't involve decimating our nest egg to get there.
0: Yeah,
2: let's
0: exactly.
2: use future income, a
1: yeah.
2: little bit of our savings. Let's have a plan. Spit shake, 3 years, 4 years, 5 years, this thing's gone.
0: Yeah, and your 403B, no. make sure it's invested in good mutual funds, because a lot of them aren't
1: mm-hmm.
0: in 403Bs. They get into insurance products. Be careful with those. Let's just get in some good mutual funds, good growth stock mutual funds. You should be earning 10-12% average on your money. And if you are, you're going to double that money every 7 years. And so about the time this house is paid off, you guys are going to be millionaires.
1: That's one way to look at it. Now, as far as paying this off, would you recommend rice and beans or just continue on the path that we've been doing?
0: I'd continue on the path that you're doing. But I would just say every time I look at anytime we have, quote, found money, I get a bonus, I get some unexpected overtime, I get whatever. Anytime we've got some found money that the budget didn't need and that, you know, we can still have a good life while we're doing it, I'm just going to throw all found money at it. You know, you know, your rich uncle passes away and leaves you $5,000. That's found money, right? You just throw it at it. Mm-hmm. Something happens, you get $10,000 somewhere, just throw it at it. What's going to end up happening? You're probably going to pay the house off in about 4 years without doing rice and beans.
1: Sounds about right, yeah.
0: Yeah.
1: I think that's where we're kind of...
0: Yeah, I think that, I mean, that's more than $20,000 a year, but you're going to have some found money. You're going to pick up your per diem. Different things are going to happen. And you could still have a good life while you're doing that. And
2: still go on vacation, go on a date.
0: Yeah, yeah.
2: Don't punish yourselves for no reason.
0: And that, when you're in baby steps 4, 5, and 6, which is where you all are, we are intentional, not intense. 1, 2, and 3 is intense, which is beans and rice, rice and beans. You don't see the inside of a restaurant unless you're working there, and you don't go on vacation. So you get your butt out of debt and have an emergency fund. Then when you move to where you guys are, Abigail, we go 4, 5, and 6, and that's intentional, and that's when we have a life. But we also have goals, and we're, you know, found money goes towards the goal, and your husband's got a great goal of having a house paid for. Because, guys, when you got no house payment, you know how fast that old house payment turns into $1 million when it's invested? I did that. I took my old house, but when I finally paid off the house, it was about $1,900 back in the day. And I rounded it up $2,500, and I put that automatic draft into a mutual fund. Just to see, and left it on. I never put anything else in it. How fast that one mutual fund became $1 million was absolutely mind-boggling.
2: Yeah, that's the compound growth
0: just,
2: on that.
0: Because you're used to paying a stupid house payment. When you pay yourself a house payment, oh,
2: and it's invested.
0: My goodness.
2: Instead of paying interest to the bank, you're paying yourself some interest.
0: Ding, ding, ding.
2: That's amazing. And once you cross that threshold under 100,000, you're like, game on. We got this.
0: Oh, yeah, you can smell it now. Anthony's in Chicago. Hey, Anthony, what's up?
3: Hey, Dave, thanks for taking my call.
0: Sure. How can we help?
3: So I graduated 2 years ago. I've accumulated a lot of debt in those 4 years plus the new car I bought that you probably won't like. But currently I sit at roughly, I was just trying to get like some tips. And like, I feel like I'm doing a good job repaying it back. And I was wondering if you can provide any more helpful tips to keep going on that aggressive edge that I've started.
2: What's the total debt?
3: The total debt after, like, the start or
2: the balance
3: right
2: now?
0: Today.
3: Today is about $50,000-ish.
2: What's your income?
3: It's about $66,000, but I have overtime, so $76,000 last year.
2: Good.
0: What's the ish $50,000 on?
3: So we got $33,000 in a private bank student loan. We got $17,000 in federal loans, and then my car is above equity value, above my loan value.
0: I don't care. What do you owe on your car?
3: $15,000.
0: Okay, so you don't have $55,000. You don't have $50,000. You have $65,000 in debt.
3: Correct. Technically.
0: Yeah. Okay. All right.
2: That's almost 100% debt-to-income ratio. So you need to get this income up. We might want to sell the car if you want to speed this process up, but that's the only way to do it. Spend less, make more, throw the difference at the debt snowball, it's smallest to largest balance, and hopefully you'll be out of this thing in 2 years.

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0: Sarah is with us in Oklahoma City. Hi, Sarah. How are you?
5: Hey, doing well. Thanks for taking my call.
0: Sure. What's up?
5: The gist is, I'm wondering, there's a lot more context, but I'm wondering if I should take money out of my 401k so that my fiancé can kind of get prepared and pay off some of his debt before we get married.
0: I'm sorry, what would you do with the 401k money?
5: So I am staying at home right now with our 8-month-old baby.
0: Mm-hmm.
5: So I haven't been working since like 38 weeks pregnant.
0: Mm-hmm.
5: And so I don't have my own income. So he's covering everything. Very grateful for that. But I also
0: hear
5: you all.
0: What does he make?
5: Total about $35,000 a year. So it's pretty low. So we're kind of.
0: So you're going back to work, I take it.
5: Yes, at some point soon, but that's not on the table right now.
0: Why?
5: And we get married in 6 months.
0: Why are you waiting 6 months? You have a baby. Get married tomorrow.
5: Well, so that's where the nuance comes in. We're Catholic, and we have to be kind of in a marriage prep before we can get married in the church. So we have it set up. We've tried to keep our lives fairly separate. We wouldn't be living together if we didn't have a baby. But this is where we found ourselves, and, you know, we made certain decisions so that I could stay home with our son. I was in an in-between. I had left my career a few years ago. So I was just working part-time
0: jobs. You're looking for a magic switch to make an impossible set of math work, and the magic switch is not your 401k. So this is the box that you guys have built for yourselves that you're trying to live in doesn't fit, and the 401k is not going to make it fit. So how much debt does he have?
5: He has about $28,000. And I have zero. So that's also part of it is...
0: Yeah. Well, number one, I'm fairly aware of the detailed pre-marriage process that a good Catholic goes through. And it's also, by the way, for those of you that aren't Catholic, I'm not, but I'm aware of this part, the statistics of the folks that go through the pre-marriage system that the Catholics use is are very good for staying married. So the pre-marriage process that you're talking about is very thorough and very good. I'm a believer in what you're doing. I'm not aware of how they treat a child out of wedlock in that process. That's a little surprising to me.
5: Mm-hmm.
0: That the priest would say, wait, you've had a baby, but we're still going to act like you didn't and go through all of this detailed pre-marriage counseling as if you guys weren't sleeping together. That's weird.
5: Mm-hmm. Yeah, it surprises us too. So in our area, they actually don't even start marriage prep until after a child is born. So even though we've been together for a couple of years, just to allow, I guess, like freedom with the sacrament and make sure that it's not
6: that
5: like
6: makes
5: a shotgun
6: no sense.
0: Okay, I don't know. I don't know. I don't. That,
5: I don't know.
0: That's confusing to me. But I don't. Yeah. I don't know how to speak into that.
6: What were you doing before, and how much were you making?
5: So immediately before he was born, I was just working at a brewery. And substitute teaching. The 401k is from when I was a teacher, a public school teacher, a couple of years ago.
6: Yeah. Okay. And what's he doing? Only making 35.
0: How much is in the 401k?
5: Only about $13,000.
0: Okay. All right. If you take it out, it's $6,000. Not 13. By the time they take the penalties and taxes out of it, might be seven. Mm-hmm. Might be seven. Okay. And so. It's not going to, what my point earlier is, it's not going to fix your problem. Your mm-hmm. problem is an income problem and a marriage problem. And you need to solve both of those as soon as possible. His income going up, temporarily working six side hustles, your income going up, picking up a side hustle and planning to go back to work. And you do not pay bills for someone you're not married to, period. Mm-hmm. And I don't know how to solve the part that is tied to Catholicism because I don't know enough about it to speak intelligently. But I do know if I were in your shoes, I would sit down and talk to a priest and figure out some process by which we got married sooner rather than later. And so if you're going to be married and you're going to have a child and you already have a child together, then you know the sooner you get that together, the faster your all's lives are going to be knit together, the faster you're going to be able to get the debt cleared and build wealth and so on. But cashing out this 401k doesn't fix. It's like spitting in the wind. You got $60,000 and $70,000 problems. You don't have a $6,000 problem. And by that I mean your all's incomes suck. And so, you know,
6: the debt payments alone are probably eating up half the take-home pay.
0: Yeah. And it doesn't fix it. It doesn't fix it. It's like it's a glancing blow at best. Okay. So, yeah. Interesting. So if you cash out your 401k early, you get a 10% penalty plus your tax rate. So it's typically going to be a 25% tax rate plus about a 10% tax penalty, so about a 35% hit. So roughly one-third of your money. It's like saying I want to borrow money at 35% interest to pay my fiancé's bills. Okay. Number one, we don't ever pay our fiancé's bills under any circumstances. You're not married to them. Do not pay someone else's bills. It's your roommate. And legally, that's where you stand. And if he decides he's just going to say, yeah, I don't really care about priests, and I don't really care about babies, and I don't really care about you, I'm just going to leave. And then you paid his bills. Now, that's the other call we get on the air here.
6: I paid the bills, I paid his debts, and then we broke up. What now?
0: Because I thought we were going to get married, I thought we were in love, and I thought we had a baby together. Oh, wait, that last part you did do, but yeah, this is where you get yourself in a pinch, boys and girls. Yeah, this is a problem. It's a serious problem. All right, not aimed at her, but just because I can't get it out of my system right now, there's several pieces of research on what's called the success sequence. If you first graduate from high school and only then do you get a full-time job and only then do you get married and only then do you have children, if you do those things in sequence, if you are a millennial, you have a 97% probability of not being at the poverty level. If you get them out of order and have babies before kids and high school and jobs and grown-up stuff, and you get them out of order, then you have a much higher probability of being at the poverty level. And that's exactly what I'm talking about. That's what I'm fumbling around on here. And so after the cow's already out of the barn, now what do? You know, well, all I can do is try to help you from where you are at that point, and that's to return you as quickly as I can to the success sequence, which is, you know, okay, we got the baby thing out of order here. Well, let's get married as soon as possible, because otherwise you end up, you know, I make really good money, and I paid off all his debts, and then he just left because he really didn't want a baby. And even though, you know, and he took the car I bought for him that's in my name. And he's not paying the bill, and my credit score is getting messed up. I'm going to get repoed. What do I do now, Dave? These are the calls George and I get every week. And so I just want to grab all of you that are 18 to 26 years old by the shoulders and yell in your face, don't shack up. Period. There's no data that says this works. None. There's lots of research says you're going to get your face pounded in. You're not, your net worth is going to be 1/13th of what it should be if you're shacking up and you're 35 versus your friends that are married and they're 35. 1/13th.

0: lasted roughly 20 minutes, and that the 84-year-old was fully engaged and is eager to get back to the Senate. McConnell's been hospitalized for more than 3 weeks for reasons that still have not been disclosed by his aides.
1: ABC News reported that paramedics came to his house last month to treat an unconscious person who was in need of advanced life support. Younger people are less trusting of fellow humans than older people, says research at Marquette Law School. The vast majority of those born before 1960 feel people can be trusted. Americans born in the 80s and after believe people generally cannot be trusted. I'm Wayne Cabot, ABC News.
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0: Molly is in San Antonio, Texas. Hey, Molly, how are you?
1: I'm good. How are you?
0: Better than I deserve. What's up?
1: Well, my husband and I are trying to come to an agreement on pausing investing to cash buy our next house, and wanted to get your opinion on that. I'll give you a little background.
0: Okay.
1: We are 33 and 34. Mm-hmm. We bought our house at 26 and paid it off in 5 years.
0: Way to go.
1: Had no debt.
0: Wow.
1: We have two kids, so we have our retirement and 529s. Just, you know, outgrowing our house. We want more land. We would like to build. We're just kind of
0: good
1: in
0: for
1: that
0: you. I love
1: limbo
0: it. Way to go.
1: Figuring out.
0: So what's the current home worth?
1: About $400,000.
0: Okay. And what would your target be for the move? How much?
1: Looking to be about $700,000 with the land.
0: Okay. So we need $300,000.
1: Yes.
0: Okay. I got that. And do you have any investments or savings beyond emergency fund that are not retirement money?
1: Yes. We have a brokerage for the house that's about $125,000.
0: Okay. So you're almost halfway there.
1: Yes.
0: Okay, and what's your household income?
1: Last year we grossed $190,000.
0: Good for you. Well done. Okay, and how much is in your retirement accounts?
1: Retirement with 529s.
0: No, retirement accounts.
1: Oh, just retirement.
0: Mm-hmm.
1: $160,000.
0: Okay, and how much is in the 529s?
1: $60,000.
0: Okay, and how old are the babies?
1: About to be 7 and 2.
0: And you're 34, you said?
1: Yes, 33 and 34.
0: Okay. And so the argument is, do we stop retirement and 529 temporarily to get the other $175,000 that we need to finish this deal?
1: Correct.
0: And you make $190,000. So is that a 2-year plan?
1: Yeah, my husband works overtime and has the option to make more. So if we did this, we would probably really crunch down. And
0: I mean, if you did 175, you would need to save $85,000 a year, right? Out of 190 to do it in 2 years.
1: Yeah, we could do that.
0: Yeah. So it's a 2-year plan. So if we don't stop saving for retirement, instead of 2 years, how long does it take us? 3.
1: Yes.
0: So we're arguing about a year.
1: That's correct.
0: Okay. It always helps me to kind of boil it down when Sharon and I are looking at this, because it's not really philosophically some big, oh, we're not going to save for retirement. It's like 1 year difference if we do or if we don't. So we're really arguing about a year's worth of retirement savings, or 2 years worth of retirement savings, 1 year on the when we purchase the house. So would we give up 2 years worth of additional savings in my 30s making $190,000? What would you do, George? That's kind of interesting.
2: Ooh.
0: I like that.
2: I mean, I was in this exact position, Molly, when we paid off our first house.
0: And what'd you do?
2: And we wanted to cash flow the second one. I kept investing. I kept investing at that 15% rate, but not more. Because, you know, once you're in baby step 7, you can invest 20%, 30%. But we kept it at 15%, and the rest of it we stacked away to make
0: and
2: that
0: cash. And how long
2: did it
0: take you to save them to your move up? 2 years?
2: That was a couple of years. Probably three years?
0: Probably three.
2: So I think you guys need to decide the urgency of the house move. Does it need to be 700 to 650 work? Because you're talking, if you're investing 15% right now, that's about $28,000 of your gross income. That's what you're actually talking about. So does the $28,000, is it worth waiting a year? Is it worth investing for that year?
0: A year? It's more like 6 months now once you talk about that one.
2: Yeah, if you guys actually crunch the numbers, I'm curious what the actual numbers would be based on how much you're investing now, what pausing would get you, what that next house will actually cost. Because the other part is buying a new home is just the starting point is that 700 number. And then you've got the furniture and the moving costs and all the extra things that you want to do. And so it just gets
0: expensive.
2: Well,
0: they can cash flow that.
2: Yeah, making 190, you guys will be fine.
0: Because they don't have a house payment. Nowhere in this scenario is there a house payment.
2: What's your emergency fund?
1: No payment. Emergency fund is $45,000.
2: Okay. Right.
0: You guys, I got to tell you.
2: You're like poster children.
0: You're amazing. Very, very well done.
1: We wanted to come visit when we did pay off it. new babies and
0: I mean,
1: life,
0: y'all really got this nailed. You're going to be, no matter which of these choices you take, you're going to be very wealthy because you're doing several things. You're very intentional. You both are having a vote. You both talk about it. We even argue about it sometimes. And we both are setting detailed goals, but neither one of us are budging on the stuff like I'm not going to go into debt. Neither one of us are doing stupid stuff. You're both just deciding, you know, which type of investing we want to do. Do we want to do single family real estate that we're going to live in, or do we want to, you know, put this money in the mutual funds for there? So, so George said, okay, so really it's $28,000 a year. So it's 2 years of that's $50,000, $60,000.
2: If you pause for 2 years.
0: Yeah.
2: Are you guys investing 15%, Molly? I'm just throwing a number out there. I have no idea.
1: I did the math, and I think it might be like 16 or 17%.
2: Yeah. Okay.
1: We could back off a little.
0: Yeah, you can back off a little. But, I mean, yeah, so it's it's $28,000 a year if that's the case.
1: Yeah.
0: It slows your savings rate by that.
2: I like the personal challenge of just going, can we do it without pausing investing? That's just a fun challenge for me personally. I'm just a super nerd. So I would go, can we increase our income by $28,000 temporarily? That could be an interesting challenge too.
0: And that then you're still done in 2 years.
2: Can we cut our expenses by 14 and make an extra 14? Boom, you just got
0: make
2: an extra 28.
0: Make a game out of it. But, yeah, I both are excellent goals. Okay. So there's neither one of these things put your face in the stupid column. You know what I'm saying? You guys are just doing so good. I'm so proud of you.
2: It's almost like you're reverting to baby step 3B for a time.
0: Yeah.
2: That's kind of how I see it. Which in baby
0: step 3B, there's not a wrong answer to the argument.
2: Yeah, we say 0 to 15%.
0: I can't just say, you know, Molly, you win, your husband loses. Or husband, you win, Molly loses. I can't just, there's not a wrong answer because both of these things are very smart and you followed the baby steps properly. You're not going back into debt to move up, which I would yell at you for. All of that. You just, everything about this conversation is so healthy and positive. I think you two are going to figure it out. And also, by the way, there's even a weirder scenario mathematically, halfway in between.
2: Oh.
0: We shut down investing for 1 year.
2: And then
0: and
2: we start.
0: We take on the overtime, and we cut over here, and then where do we end up? How much, you know, and then we're not talking even about 6 months or 8 months. We're now talking about, you know, just a few months difference, and then it's irrelevant.
2: Yeah.
0: So that being
2: it's
0: an easy one
2: error.
0: To hit in the middle. Yeah, just hit in the middle and go.
2: I like to fast forward and go, okay, when we're 65, do we want to have $11.3 million or $11 million? That's really what you're like, all right, we're going to be okay. It's not worth the brain calories at this point.
0: That's true. That's exactly what it's going to end up to.
2: That's going to be a good problem
0: That's
2: to have.
0: Funny. Oh, Molly, it's so refreshing to talk to you today. Thank you for calling.

0: 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And not love like in Titanic or something. 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

0: Sydney is in Lancaster, Pennsylvania. Hi, Sydney. How are you?
1: I'm good. How about you?
0: Better than I deserve. What's up?
1: Oh, my gosh. Sorry. First of all, just so happy to be on the phone with you. Oh, my gosh. I, like, grew up listening to you, so, like, this is just wild to be on the phone with you.
0: Well, we're honored. How can we help?
1: So my fiance and I are getting married in January, and we both already are living outside of our parents' house, and so we're trying to figure out what to put on our registry. And a lot of people have been telling me, oh, don't do a cash fund because people want to give you things, and if you don't tell them what you want, they'll just give you crap. But both of us really just would prefer money for the future. Like, how do we go about doing that, or should we just, like, upgrade the stuff that we have?
0: Wow. Well, what occurs to me is that you might ask people to give you money, but certain ones won't. They're just not going to. Like, my wife is old school, southern, redneck hillbilly, whatever you want to call it, right? And the chance that she's giving you money for a wedding, for her, that would be tacky.
1: Yeah.
0: It's outside of her value system to do that. She couldn't do it. She's also the one that sends flowers to funerals when they say don't send flowers. She doesn't care. I mean, she cares, but she doesn't care. Because she's going to do what her upbringing taught her to do, which is to bless the bride and groom with a silver platter that they will never use, of course. I mean, so it's a very southern thing to do. Or genteel thing to do, or whatever you want to call it. But I don't understand. I would take the money, but I'm with you. George, you got married how many years ago?
2: That was 2018, and we used a registry site. I'm sure you're using a similar one, Sydney. We use one called, I think, Zola, which is a popular one. And on there, we had all the registry stuff, right, all the Target and Amazon crap. But we also had, like, a home down payment fund listed on there with a little cute, you know, picture. And a few people gave to that. You could do a honeymoon fund. And that's just a cash gift that people can give through that
0: and
2: platform.
0: Can you write a little paragraph at the top saying we prefer this?
2: Yeah. You can say it, and you could place it. I place mine right at the top. Yeah. I wanted everyone to see that first. And in the invite...
0: It's a GoFund, George.
2: Exactly. And so the invite is a little trickier. You don't want to be like, here's the invite. Also, cash gifts preferred. You could.
1: Yeah.
0: And that starts to be a little tackier, Yeah, so put it on the registry, George says.
2: Yeah. If it's on there as a link, and you can have a
0: blurb up there. And the more practical among us will give you money. And then the ones that were with proper upbringing, like my wife, will give you something you can't use. So,
2: Do you guys have a specific goal in mind for this money, or is it just we'd rather have money?
1: So, yeah, that's the other thing we're trying to figure out. So we both ultimately want to do overseas missional work, like relief work, also like through church organizations. So we would love to, like, it would be so much easier if it was for a house because people would be like, oh, we could see that goal in mind, but we just don't really have any specific goals.
0: It depends on the audience. I mean, if it's if your friends and relatives are believers and they want to support your working for the Lord, then that might be more motivating than buying you a house.
2: I'd feel more convicted over getting a cupcake platter to go, you know what, I should probably support the missions they're so passionate
0: cupcakes
2: about.
0: Cupcakes or Jesus,
2: you pick.
1: Okay.
2: But you can put that on the registry site. You can put a little blurb of, hey, here's our heart, here's what we'd love.
0: Now,
2: no matter
0: if
2: what
0: you
2: the
0: collect
2: gift,
0: money
2: we'll appreciate.
0: To go on a missions trip, you cannot spend it on your house. That would be unethical.
1: Oh, definitely not.
2: And also,
1: not.
2: Sydney, so here's the fun part. You have the addresses of all these people now. I might just do a follow-up later with a separate missional ask versus trying to combine it into the wedding.
1: Okay.
2: That feels better. That's to really... do a support letter 6 months after you're married. Hey, thanks for the gift. Also,
0: thanks for the cupcake platter. Yeah. Oh, Jesus,
2: So I might separate it out just so it doesn't feel like you're kind of mixing two wonderful things at the same time.
0: That's fun.
2: But...
0: Sydney, that's a fun question.
2: If people are going to think you're tacky, they'll think you're tacky. Rachel thought I was tacky because I had a QR code to give to my daughter's 529 at her birthday party. Instead of gifts, I don't want more toys and crap for a one-year-old.
0: I don't know if it's tacky. It's just...
2: strange?
0: Yeah. It's pretty nerdy.
2: Yeah. I just got
0: a QR code for how old was your daughter?
2: It was her one-year-old birthday.
0: For her one-year-old birthday party, you put a QR code on your kid.
2: It was not on her person.
0: Yeah, well, same thing.
2: It was a little
0: cute
2: frame.
0: Like you put
2: frame.
0: A tattoo on her forehead. It's like sponsor the one-year-old.
2: Gosh. Well, now I know Dave wouldn't support my daughter's 529.
0: No, I didn't. I wasn't invited, but, yeah.
2: Oh, that's funny.
0: I'm kind of with Rachel. I don't know if tacky is the right word,
2: though. No, this is close family.
0: It's just classic nerd George.
2: I wasn't soliciting money from strangers.
0: If they know you, they don't think it's tacky. They just think it's George.
2: Can I tell you? Nobody gave to the 529.
0: So, dadgum QR codes just don't work.
2: Backfired.
0: Not a one!
2: It backfired.
0: Not
2: bigly.
0: A dollar!
2: My parents, they give every year to her 529.
0: I know, but not through the QR code.
2: Not through my
0: they don't
2: QR
0: even know
2: code.
0: How to do the QR code.
2: You know how
0: code.
2: Long it took me to figure that out?
0: Oh, that is so classic.
2: Now I'm upset.
0: That is... Well, that answers the question.
2: This is a don't try this at home.
0: Wow, don't DIY this puppy. Oh, my gosh, George, that's funny.
2: Oh, boy.
0: All right, I got the wrong number. Here we go. Tessa's in Chicago. Hey, Tessa, what's up?
3: Hey, thank you so much for taking my call.
0: Sure, how can we help?
3: So I want to start off by saying that my husband and I have gone over this, and I have very strict instructions on what I'm supposed to tell you. I am the problem. I acknowledge it, I do. I'm trying to have gazelle-like intensity.
0: Wow.
3: I listen to Total Money Makeover every single day as a little piece of motivation for my day. I'm trying to get better. But he works really hard, and he lets me stay home. I homeschool our kids. I don't want to be careless with his hard-earned money. And we got ourselves into a position when we bought my parents my childhood home. We decided to buy it and renovate it. We started off doing FPU when we got married, and the only debt we have are mortgage, the home equity, which is the problem. And then we do have a truck payment, but his company gives him an allowance for that.
0: They give him an allowance whether you have a payment or not.
3: They do not. That's not true. It's got to be like so many years new.
0: No, they do not. Yes, they do. They give you an allowance whether you have a payment or not. It has to be a certain age, but it could be a paid-for truck.
3: Yes.
0: Okay.
3: Yes, that's true.
0: So that you don't have to keep the payment to keep the allowance. So don't say that again. Okay.
3: Yeah, so that's kind of unclear for me. He had told me how it works, but I still don't quite understand that. But
0: well,
3: yes,
0: he gets an allowance for a truck, but it has to be a certain age. It does not require it has debt on it. It's that simple.
3: Correct. So we are suffocating, and we're dwindling our savings. We do have our $1,000 emergency fund, but that's pretty much it. Everything else dwindles.
0: Okay.
3: And I don't know if it's
0: Where
3: a matter of...
0: Where does it dwindle to?
3: So we are paying, our mortgage is $1,195 a month. We pay $1,000 on the home equity every month.
0: What does he make?
3: He makes $98.5 a year, take home.
0: And you're at home full time with
3: a
0: baby.
3: I am a photographer, so I make a little bit, but it's like $8,000 a year.
2: What's the truck payment? Did he get
3: his
2: the
3: truck
2: ounce?
3: Payment's $810, and he gets just under that, like $760 or $770, something like that.
0: Yeah. Okay. All right. Well, the truck has to get paid off, and that'll give you your margin back, for one thing.
3: You do that before pushing more at the home equity?
0: Whichever one's the highest balance is second.
3: Yeah. Okay.
0: And have you stopped your 401ks?
3: So that was our main question. He's currently contributing 11%.
0: If you listen to the Total Money Makeover, you already know you're supposed to stop your 401k, right?
3: That was what I just passed that chapter. So what prompted the phone call.
0: yeah, you definitely stop it. It's a temporary stop until you get these debts cleaned up, the mess you've made, and then you got margin and you can do this. But you can't do everything at once because everything at once isn't working. That's why you called.
2: You're going to get almost $1,000 back in every single month if he stops his 401k. And then we clean up the HELOC, sell the truck, get a cash one, and you're set.
0: Yeah.
2: Got your margin back.
0: You got to have the truck has to be a certain age to get the $700. And so then you start to wonder if that's actually worth it or not. It might not be worth it because you might be keeping a truck that's expensive that you're wearing out. You got to look at the math on that truck. But anyway, stop the 401k temporarily and rice and beans. 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
11: I'm Chris Gilbert with the KNCO Local News Update. It was another busy Independence Day weekend for the California Highway Patrol, including the Grass Valley office. The number of accidents and DUI arrests were up from a year ago. Officer Sean Armaker says they responded to 14 collisions. The most serious crash occurred on Idaho-Maryland Road Saturday afternoon on the 4th. He says 64-year-old Paul Maxwell of Grass Valley was heading eastbound in a car about a mile from Brunswick Road when, for unknown reasons, he crossed over into the opposite lane of the two-lane road and struck the driver of an SUV head-on. That driver was identified as 49-year-old Heather Campbell of Nevada City.
12: Everything appeared to be somewhere very close to the speed limit. Nothing seemed to be out of ordinary except the fact that the one party crossed over the double yellow line. Very possible there was a distraction somewhere in there, maybe a phone or something like that, but we can't say for sure.
11: Armiger says DUI was not a factor. He says Maxwell Campbell and a passenger in one of the vehicles had injuries he described as moderate to severe. They were all flown to Sutter Roseville Medical Center, but he says there were only minor or no injuries regarding the other accidents. Meanwhile, Armaker says 75 speeding citations were issued, including 3 where the driver was exceeding 100 miles an hour. There were 79 a year ago. 10 DUI arrests were made, which is up 3 from last year. And to learn what matters most when preparing a home for a wildfire, the Wildfire Ready Coalition of Nevada County has launched a free home advice reassessment program. That's individual homeowner visits by volunteers trained by the coalition. The group's president, Joanne Feitz Kaufman, says the program is unique in incorporating the science-based requirements developed by the Insurance Institute for Business and Home Safety. She says the 3 lowest-cost options are recommended by trained volunteers who spend an hour to an hour and a half walking around the property. That usually includes retrofitting of vents.
13: So that they have openings no more than 1/8 inch. And there's a cheap fix for that hardware cloth at the hardware stores, and you can staple it on top of whatever you have. The second thing is clearing combustible items away from the base of your house.
11: And to make an appointment, Feitz Kaufman says go to a link on the website of the Wildfire Ready Coalition. Again, go to the website of the Wildfire Ready Coalition. Join us for our next local news update at the bottom of the hour. 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
10: Here is your forecast on KNCO News Talk 830. Sunny with today's high in the mid-80s and a very light southwest wind. It'll be clear overnight to low 57. Sunny on Wednesday with a high 85. Wednesday night's low in the upper 50s, and the outlook for Thursday, sunny with a high in the upper 80s to low 90s. For weather anytime, click on the Weather Center at KNCO.com. I'm meteorologist Dan Holliday on KNCO News Talk 830. 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
1: In onboard credit. 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
0: Yeah, that's not.
1: For onboard credit that you may or may not.
0: Yeah, onboard credit, which is marked up crap.
1: In a gift shop?
0: Yeah.
1: A massage?
0: Were you on here the other day when the guy called about the $1 million in onboard art?
1: Oh, no, but that one went viral. I saw that.
0: That was wild.
1: He said his mom got
0: Suckered into these auctions. And she's buying onboard cruise art and had dropped $1 million in it over the series of years.
1: She had the money, clearly.
0: Well, yeah, but now she doesn't. She's completely broke now because it's all invested in onboard art, which I didn't even know was. I mean, I knew they had. I've been on cruises. I've seen the onboard art.
1: It can't be great.
0: I don't invest in.
1: Was she three sheets to the wind? How do you do that?
0: Multiple times. Had to been like a lot of three sheets to the wind. That's like she did this over a period of years. But yeah. So anyway, what do you buy on board a cruise? I mean, it's like going to Disney. They sell $9 raincoats because it rains every afternoon because they control the weather. And it rains every afternoon at Disney, and they sell you a $9 raincoat with a Mickey on it that they paid 49 cents for in China. And that's what you're buying on cruise ships.
1: Yeah, it's not the money.
0: It's not like like you're getting mink coats or something on there. I mean, or whatever.
1: Well, she's saying 5.5 years, so this must mean 500 a year she's getting. Talking, she's going to spend almost $6,000 to buy these 100 shares?
0: Yeah.
1: That's crazy.
0: Well, overall, the answer would be no.
1: Put that $6,000 in high yield savings.
0: Your onboard credit is going to stuff that's marked up at least double. And so now we're not at 5.5 years. We're at 10, 11 years. And it's stuff you might not have purchased anyway. And so buying something on sale that you don't need is not a good buy.
1: And think about it this way. If this was a credit card that said, hey, if you spend $50,000, we'll give you this many points. We'd say, that's crazy. Don't do that. Don't spend money to try to get
0: back. So we're
1: going to
0: say it about this. That's crazy.
1: Don't
0: do that. Okay, there we go. Ethan's in Jacksonville, Florida. Hi, Ethan. How are you?
2: Hey, Dave. How are you?
0: Better than I deserve. How can we help?
2: Hey, so my question is, do I leave my current job? I've been here for about 2 years. And do I go work with my dad for his HVAC company and potentially take it over whenever he's ready to hand it up?
0: Okay. Well, what do you make now, and what would you make there?
2: So me and my wife right now.
0: No, what do you make at your job now that you're going to give up?
2: Yes, 65.
0: And what would you make fixing HVAC for your dad?
2: He would start me out at the same.
0: Mm-hmm. So that's what an HVAC tech makes in Jacksonville, 65?
2: Roughly. He's being generous, I'll say. I don't know exactly what an HVAC tech would make, but...
0: You're not an HVAC tech now.
2: No, not. I'm not experienced.
0: How many employees does he have?
2: He only has two right now.
0: Mm-hmm. And how old are you?
2: I'm 23.
0: And how old is he?
2: 46, 47.
0: Okay, so he retires at 65, 20 years from now, and you're 43. Meanwhile, you've been an HVAC tech for 20 years working for your dad, and then you get a company of whatever size it is at that point, 20 years from today.
2: Correct.
0: Yeah. Let's pretend this wasn't your dad.
2: Okay.
0: And somebody offered you a job making the same amount of money you make now, and in 20 years you could have the opportunity to buy the company or be given the company 20 years from now. Would you do that?
2: That's a hard one, Dave.
0: I don't think you would.
2: That's a hard one.
1: I think you could start your own HVAC business and have more than two employees 20 years from now.
0: What I might do is this. I guess, do you want to, does he need the help and you want to help him? Do you want to work together? I kind of feel like there's like love involved here. Like you're trying to love your dad well.
2: Yeah. So he's my stepdad. So he's been nothing but a dad to me. And I want to help him out. I want to do whatever I can to help him. And I love the trade. The trade is just, it's a good trade. I worked with him when I was throughout school. So, I love it.
0: What do you do now?
2: I work for Anheuser.
0: Okay.
2: So I work swing shift I'm young, but I felt old. I ain't going to lie.
0: You're young, but what?
2: I'm young, but I feel old because of the swing shift.
0: Graveyard. Yeah, that'll get you. Okay.
2: Yeah. So my wife, she
0: so getting on day, but getting on days sounds fun.
1: Better quality of life.
2: Yeah.
0: Yeah, I'm going with that.
2: Definitely.
0: Okay. So here's what I would do if I did go forward with this. Let's continue the conversation before you make a decision. Number one, you said you're how old? 23.
2: Yes, sir.
0: Yeah.
2: Yes, sir.
0: So I would want a written game plan for clarity. So that everyone, him and you and your mom and your wife, all know what you're signing up for. Okay?
2: Okay.
0: And that's called a partnership agreement, or we can call it whatever. And I want you guys to really spend some time detailing this out, because this way, when this is over, you'll still be friends.
2: Okay.
0: And if you don't do this, you'll probably kill each other. You know what I'm saying, right?
2: Yes.
0: So it worked out when you were a teenager.
2: Okay.
0: And if you don't do this, you probably kill each other. You know what I'm saying, right?
2: It worked out
0: when you were a teenager.
2: Okay. So you kind of move into ownership
0: yep.
2: position.
0: And not suddenly 100% at 20 years from now when he's 65, but instead, after you've been there 5 years, he's going to give you 25%. After you've been there another 5 years, he's going to give you another 20%. And now he's still major owner, and you're 33, and he's in his 50s. Okay, kind of think that through, how that's going to feel for him and for you. But I want him to begin to hand you ownership in this. And then based on that ownership, you're going to get paid for the job you do plus the percentage of ownership you have of the profits. And so if the thing

0: makes a profit after you're paid your salary and he's paid his salary for working there, or his income, if it makes $100,000 and you have 25%, you get an additional $25,000. Follow me?
1: Okay. Yes, sir.
0: Then
1: yes.
0: Lastly, you have to cover all the D's. What happens in the event of death? Divorce, drug use, disinterest. I don't want to do this anymore. What happens in the event of D's? Disability. Somebody gets hurt. They're in a wheelchair. What happens? How's that going to take? How's it going to shake out? What happens to the ownership? What happens to the income? Write all of that stuff down, or don't do this.

0: Dave Ramsey here. For more than 30 years of talking to folks on the air, I can tell you that most people are broke. Not because they don't make enough money, but because they don't have a plan. Money comes in, money goes out, and they still got nothing to show for it. Listen, you work too hard to be broke. 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
0: Our scripture of the day, Isaiah 32:8. 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

0: 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Aaron is in Anaheim, California. Hi, Aaron. How are you?
1: Good, Dave. Thanks for having me on the show.
0: Sure. What's up?
1: Well, got married a little over a year and a half ago, and wife and I have done pretty well, and we're trying to buy a house. We live in Orange County, specifically. And it's super pricey to live here, as you probably know.
0: Yep.
1: Our goal is to buy a home. We've been smart. Our parents have raised us right. My dad put me in touch with all of your stuff, and I've been hooked to the show ever since. So it's been a pleasure and a blessing in my life and my wife's. So,
0: well, thank you.
1: Yeah. So we've been smart with our money, and we feel like we've done well with it. But I'm kind of reaching a point as we get maybe a little bit closer to figure out how we should move it around from here, I guess.
0: Okay.
1: But it's currently invested in the stock market.
0: In what? What's that mean?
1: In the stock market.
0: I know. In what in the stock market?
1: So 80% is in equity investments, and then 20% is in bonds and fixed incomes.
0: Equity investments. What's that mean? You got it in single stocks?
1: No. It's kind of spread out across multiple different stocks, and the advisor that's helping me has put it in the market.
0: Okay. All right. Well, that's not what we teach. You know that.
1: Yeah, that's one thing.
0: That's very risky.
1: It is, and it's done
0: and
1: the bonds are worse. Well.
0: Yeah, the bonds are risky too. Yeah. Okay.
1: So that's where we have it right now. I mean, we've done well with it, but the market, we're concerned that it's going to come down, and when it comes down, how far is that going to set us back? And I think it's time that we maybe reconsider where we have our money right now.
0: Okay.
1: Yeah.
0: I don't time the market either. So I don't know.
1: Right.
0: I would not do it based on what I think the market's going to do, because most people don't have any idea.
2: No one could have guessed the market was going to be up as high as it was 3 years in a row these last couple of years.
0: Yeah. In the last 5 years, it's doubled, and nobody could have guessed that.
1: Sure.
0: Now, that's not in the portfolio you've got, but the portfolio that I've got has doubled. Yours may or may not have done that, because those stupid bonds probably were an anchor on yours.
2: Dragging it down.
0: How much is in there, and when will you be buying the house?
1: I've got about $250,000 in it right now, not counting like my emergency fund and other savings that we have.
0: Mm-hmm.
1: And our goal is, I mean, we're renting for really cheap from family right now, a house from one of our family members that they own. And
0: why, with $250,000, why have you not bought yet?
1: It's so expensive. Like, for a single family home in our
0: area. It's
1: not going
0: to go down.
1: I know, but for our area, it's between 1.1 to 1.3.
0: I know, but it's not going to go down, and you have $250,000.
1: I'm in a sales role, and it's commission-based, heavily commission-based, so it's been kind of my goal to throw down as much as I can at a home. And since my rent is so cheap and I'm not really pushed up against a wall to move out, my wife and I have the goal of moving out, right? We don't want to take advantage of it, but
0: okay. So, are you willing to trade the volatility of the portfolio that you have and the returns it has for zero volatility and moving $250,000 into a high yield savings account?
1: No, that was what I was kind of questioning. Yeah, is it better to have it in a high yield savings, or
0: if you're going to buy within 12 or 14 months? Yes.
1: Okay.
2: Because your heart's going to sink when 12 months from now your money's down.
0: If the market dropped 10%, that would be like one of the worst drops in a year in history.
1: Yeah.
0: In history. And that would be $25,000, which would not keep you from buying a house.
1: Right.
0: So it's
1: what
0: not that big a deal,
1: I
0: don't know what kind of mess your portfolio is and how much volatility you've gotten yourself signed up for. But if you were just telling me you're like in an S&P 500 index fund and you're just sitting there riding the actual market, it's up 10% for the year. right now, today, year to date. So you have any idea what your portfolio's up this year?
1: I'm up at 8%, a little over 8% this year.
0: So you're not even keeping up with the basic S&P 500?
1: Mm-mm.
0: Yeah.
1: Probably because those bonds and fixed incomes are keeping it back right there.
0: Almost like what I said earlier. Yeah, you got to anchor on this. And you know what bond values do when interest rates go up, right?
1: To go down.
0: Yeah, they're an inverse relationship, exactly. So that's going to be bad.
1: We were thinking, waiting
0: I guess, let me quit mouthing around the edges of this. What would I do if I woke up in your shoes? I would move it all to an HSA, or I would move half of it, or an high-yield savings account, or I would move half of it there and the other half into just an S&P 500.
2: And we get the best of both worlds.
0: Yeah, you got a little mix. Whatever the market does, you're going to get. But that gets rid of the S&P 500 is probably half as volatile as what you've got right now. I wouldn't be in what you've got right now for anything. I don't have a dime in a portfolio that looks like that. Not one. I don't play single stocks, and I for sure as crud don't play bonds.
2: And I would have an end goal, an end date, instead of just vibing, going, well, maybe a couple of years from now, just go, hey, 12 months from now,
0: what our amount of money, do this. So, you know, when I get to 400K, we're going. Or when I get to 300K, we're going. Or whatever the number is, have a name on it, and then let's go do it. Because the sense of I'm in sales and I'm scared of volatility is never going to go away. That you're going to have that as long as you're in sales. And so that's not going to change based on the expense of the real estate or based on the interest rate environment. It's not going to change based on any of that. And so, that's what I would do. I would take all the money out of that right now. I would put either all or half of it in a high-yield savings and not worry about it anymore. If I put half of it in, I'd put the other half in. The most volatile thing would be an S&P 500. And I use personally an S&P 500 to park money in while I'm saving up to buy my next real estate project, which is some of my favorite investing. And so I'll let it sit there. And so I've made 10% on my money this year, you know, that's been sitting there year to date. And I'm fine with that. And if it went down 4% or 5%, I don't kill me. I'd be fine with
2: that.
0: You're
2: not desperate.
0: But I don't have to sit there and make, you know, high yield savings rates, which is what, 3 or 4 right now?
2: Yeah. 3.5 about.
0: Yeah.
2: Somewhere in there.
0: So that's the thing. So
2: it's a good call out that we're talking non retirement accounts here.
0: Yes. Absolutely. And retirement accounts, we suggest putting money across 4 types of mutual funds.
2: Yeah. You're gonna have your aggressive growth in income, and international. So that's kind of like large cap, mid cap, small cap. And we're talking about, you know, the huge companies. Those are the safer bets. These are like the cruise ships. It's going to be hard for them to move much. And then as you get down to the small cap and these aggressive growth, it's like a jet ski. These things are moving. And sometimes it's great. Sometimes there's low lows. But you're riding that wave to capture it over a long period of time. And then international, we saw this happen. International actually went up as the U.S. market went down. So it's a good hedge against the market here stateside. So all of that helps you just sleep better at night.
0: So what's crypto, a pirate boat?
2: Oh, gosh. At this point, I'm not sure who the pirates are and who's taking them down. I think they're taking themselves
0: down. They're sinking. I know that.
2: It's like 56% down.
0: Oh,
2: from its
0: wow.
2: All-time
0: what
2: high.
0: Happened to you crypto bros bragging about yourself and you're off 5, 6%, 56, baby. Lost half your money.
2: They get real quiet when
0: the
2: it's
0: crypto
2: down.
0: Bros get real quiet when it's not.
2: They took their ball and they went home.
0: Yeah, they just go hide in the corner of TikTok over there in the deep corners of recesses of TikTok. They go back where they came from.
2: When an investment's not based on anything and it's just hype, as soon as everyone jumps off the boat.
0: Yeah, I hadn't noticed anybody bragging about gold lately either. We'll be back with you before you know it. In the meantime, remember, there's ultimately only one way to financial peace, and that's to walk daily with the Prince of Peace, Christ Jesus.

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6: 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The phone number here is 888-825-5225. Maddie is in Sacramento. Hi, Maddie, how are you?
7: Hi, I'm good. Thank you for taking my call.
6: Sure. What's up?
7: Okay, I am 23 years old, and I have over $500,000 in a 529 that was funded from Social Security money given to me after the death of my dad when I was a child until age 18. My mom ended up paying for all of my tuition because she had the means, which is why all that money is sitting. I also have $50K in the S&P 500, and I max out my Roth, which is funded from that 529. My financial advisor, he told me not to open a 401K. He is into credit cards and points and that whole game, which is kind of making me question if he's investing my money well, specifically the 529.
6: Okay. So your question is what?
7: My question is he investing my money well? And
6: in the 529? I don't know. What's it invested in?
7: I have no clue. He just told me it's in a 529.
8: Do you have access to the account?
7: I do.
8: Okay. You can go in there and see exactly what the investments are, and that'll help you figure out. Are you looking for a high return and you're not getting it? What's the thing you're worried about?
7: I'm just worried that it can be sitting somewhere else and growing at a better rate for my future.
6: Mm-hmm. Okay. All right. Well, the first rule of investing is you don't put money in something you don't understand or don't know. That's how you lose it. Okay. Mm-hmm. The second rule of investing goes with the first rule, and that is you don't hire someone that does things for you that you don't know what's going on. Instead, you hire someone that helps you decide because they teach you. So your financial advisor should have the heart of a teacher, meaning they should have this desire for you to understand what you're investing in. Yours apparently does not have that desire. How long have you used this person to manage your money?
7: So he's actually the financial advisor for the family business, so I kind of just automatically adopted him.
6: Mm-hmm.
8: It sounds like you guys have different financial values the way you're talking about this.
6: Well, yeah. I mean, the credit card points thing is absurd, obviously.
8: And then not opening a 401k.
6: That's
8: my only thing is he's gone, well, I can't manage that, therefore I can't make money from that, therefore I don't want her to open one.
6: Yeah.
8: which would be
6: here's the other thing: if you don't feel good about someone that's managing your money, they shouldn't be managing your money. Period. Regardless of the reason, even if they're a perfectly legitimate person, and you just don't, you just don't hit it off with them.
8: You don't vibe.
6: You don't vibe. If you're not vibing, you should go somewhere else. I mean, really. So, you know, the credit card thing scares you. You don't know what this is in. You've kind of fallen into all of this off of your parents' business. How old are you?
7: I'm 23.
6: Okay. All right. Well, I, you know, if you want to try to stay with him because he's a family friend and has been with you forever, that's fine. You need to sit down and go with him and go have a meeting and say, okay, I'm now actually a standalone adult, and here's what I require in a financial advisor. I require that you teach me what is going on with this, and that I understand it or we don't do it. Okay? You don't do any trades without my authorization, and I have to understand what you're suggesting to me. And so let's go through the portfolio. If you want to do that, if you don't want to do that, if you want me to just do what I'm supposed to do and do what you tell me to do, then I need a different financial advisor. Because I'm not going to do what you tell me to do. You're going to do what I tell you to do. That's how this is going to work. You work for me, not the other way around. And honestly, there's a percentage of people in the financial advising world who function off of arrogance because they're very, very good at math. And they think they're supposed to be taking care of the little people, which is actually bullcrap, okay? Instead, their job is to not be an arrogant jerk, but instead teach you. And that's their job. And if they're not teaching you, they're failing at their job. That's why the SmartVestor Pros and the Ramsey program that we vet, they don't work for us, but we won't send you to someone unless they have that heart of a teacher. And so, you know, what would I do if I was 23 in your shoes? I would go sit down with your existing guy, talk to him that way, because he probably still looks at you as if you're five.
7: Mm-hmm.
6: And
7: yeah.
6: That needs to stop this week, because you're not five. I'm 500,000 is what I am. I'm not five. And so, and that's a big account, and so he needs to treat you with that kind of respect. And then I also would sit down with a SmartVestor Pro and interview them. And then after you've had both discussions, you, as a woman of 23 years old and a good brain, decide where you want your money to be. Now, so that's first thing. And that's a big deal. Does that sound right to you? Does that feel comfortable?
7: Yeah, definitely.
6: Okay. Then once you've done that, I also want you, once you select someone, I want you guys to figure out what the flip you're going to do with $500,000 stuck in a 529. Because you're going to get hammered with taxes on that at some point. There is a provision to move some of it at age 30, before age 30, into, or maybe after age 30. Which is it, George?
8: It's before.
6: Before age 30 into a Roth, but the rules on it are very strenuous. So I want you to learn about beginning to move that into a Roth IRA as you can.
8: And it's up to $35,000 is the new Secure Act 2.0, so I assume that's what he's doing.
6: So
8: you can do it up to the max of the Roth.
6: $465,000 is screwed.
8: Yeah, I mean, you can change the beneficiary. So if Maddie, you know, has kids of her own one day,
6: or
8: they
6: brothers
8: can use
6: or
8: it.
6: Sisters or anybody else you want to pay for college,
8: it becomes like a legacy.
6: But you're
8: going to
6: pay
8: fund.
6: A 10% penalty on the growth, and your taxes on the growth
8: if it's not used for education. So
6: and you're not going to use $500,000 for education. She's graduated, and her mother paid for it.
8: That's over.
6: So somebody didn't think this through very well. Should have used the stinking 529 and given you the money she was going to use to pay. For the education and at least gotten it out from under that 529.
8: Yeah, you've talked about that before. Not
6: I love 529s, but I very seldom run into them being overfunded, and this was a case where they were overfunded.
8: That's tough.
6: Yeah, up to a couple of hundred grand, and then it's used for education is fine, but no more than that in a 529. And so it can't just sit there forever and grow. It gets worse. The problem gets worse and worse and worse. So, yeah. You're right, George. There's not a lot she can do, I don't guess.
8: Yeah. But that's why you got to know. I mean, she learned this years ago because he actually taught her what he was doing and why he was doing it. She could have understood some of this, but she just, you know, there's two parties at fault here. The one that didn't teach and the one that never asked.
6: Well, and this is the same guy told her mother not to use the 529, and she's telling her not to do a 401k, which doesn't make any sense at all. You need to be doing your 401k.
8: Should have used the 529 money first and then moved on to her own
6: cash. Exactly, for sure.

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0: Raquel is with us in St. Louis. Hi, Raquel. How are you?
6: I'm doing good. My question is, I am wanting to know, how is it that I can do the envelope system? I'm trying to save, you know, the first $1,000, but everything is direct auto pay and direct deposit. And I feel like, do I go withdraw everything and then put in envelopes and then put it back in the bank? I'm really struggling with that. And just when I get the money saved, a major thing happens, like, you know, recently. But how do I do that?
0: Okay, the envelopes for the $1,000 emergency fund or envelopes for other categories?
6: For other category for the first to get my 1,000 and then to do the other category.
0: Okay. The 1,000 could simply be transferred into a savings account. It doesn't have to be in cash. The other categories, most people are doing the envelopes for just a couple of categories these days in the digital world.
7: Mainly groceries.
0: Groceries and maybe eating out and a couple of things like that.
7: But your light bill, you don't need to take out cash to go pay that.
0: You don't need an envelope for very many things. And if you want to fund your grocery category in cash into an envelope and write food on the outside of that envelope and then only buy your groceries out of that envelope, that's the system we taught years and years ago for a whole bunch of things. Now mainly people do it for food and a couple of other things. If you want to do that, you could just take the money out of ATM.
6: Okay.
0: I just go up to the teller window and make a withdrawal on your account for that much cash.
6: But how do I budget? Okay, I'm trying to get on a budget. How do I get on a budget, divide it up, and then say, okay, this is what I have to put in, and this is what's in this for each amount?
0: Oh, I see. Okay. The Every Dollar app is the easiest way to do that. It's the budgeting app that we invented years ago, and it has grown into actually the full Ramsey plan, where it holds your hand and helps you decide what to do with each of the categories so that you're following the baby steps. But download the Every Dollar app at Apple Store or at Google Play. It's free, and you can set up your budget on it. It won't take but about 20 minutes to set it up.
7: And they'll guide you through the whole process,
0: too. Yeah, it's very, very hand-to-mouth, easy to understand. Even I can do it.
6: Okay, and then I can just leave all the money in the account and work with that.
0: Exactly. Or if you wanted to say, I'm going to do the grocery envelope, I'm going to do cash for groceries, then you could withdraw that portion, whatever you write in Every Dollar, and say my grocery budget is $700, okay, whatever. I don't care what it is, okay? Then you would go to the teller window and take out $700, or you go to the ATM and take out $700 cash, put that in an envelope, write food on it.
7: And that transaction will show up in your bank account, which now you can track in Every Dollar. So you track your $700 against the $700 planned. Now you have nothing left to spend because it's all in cash in the envelope. When the envelope's out, it's out. So that's the goal, is to sort of force the discipline with the envelope.
0: The trick of the old envelope system that your grandmother used, your great-grandmother used, and I've got people have sent me antique ones from the 20s.
7: And oh, wow.
0: I got one from 1913 even. And it's a little card file, little envelope system. And you write a category on the outside. And if you write $200 for clothing on there for the month, and the shirt is on sale for $225, you can't buy it because you don't have $225. You've only got $200 cash in your clothing envelope. But you can spend up to $200 on clothing completely guilt-free because it's allocated to that. Now, you can have that same experience digitally, but, man, I tell you what, when you are doing it physically with those Uncle Benjamins in the account, they're laying right there looking at you, Uncle Ben is looking at you, you will spend less.
7: You will take some stuff out of that cart.
0: Yeah. You will not you will not go, oh, well, I'll fix it later. You know, I'll move money. You don't lie to yourself when there's real money staring at you. So I do miss the old days
7: Gen Z's bringing it back. You see this TikTok trend called cash stuffing? Gen Z claims they've invented this new method of cash stuffing.
0: It's the envelope system.
7: Yeah. But I didn't want to say that. They ripped it off of you.
0: Well, they rip it off me. I ripped it off your great-grandmother.
7: You weren't around in 1913.
0: But hey, think about it. In the old days, what happened was on Friday was payday, and the boss counted out money. And you walked out with money in your hand, and when you got home, I'm talking 1930s, 40s, 50s, okay? When you got home, you counted the money out on the kitchen table, and you went, that one for you, one for me, one for you, one for me. This goes in the grocery envelope. This goes in the clothing envelope. This goes for kids' activities. This is for gasoline. And, and the envelope system worked perfect because the whole thing was cash-based.
7: Okay, now you're shopping online. It's much harder to use the envelope system for everything like you could back in the day.
0: Yeah, every dollar has to be the only thing that holds you accountable digitally back to that. I'll tell you the other side note that's just interesting. If we brought this back, there would be a revolution. People would burn Washington, D.C. down. If the tax person from the IRS had to stand in the lobby of your company and you got paid in cash, and you had to take your cash and hand it to the tax collector and count it out every time you got paid, and people would realize how much money your government, how big a tick on your butt the government is, how big a parasite the government is. And they would, I'm telling you, there'd be pitchforks and torches.
7: Oh, yeah.
0: I mean, you actually saw and physically had to take possession of the money and then give it back in cash to the government every time you got paid, their faces would melt off.
7: Just the amount of $100 bills you're just giving to the IRS for doing nothing. That hurts. It would be a Tea Party round two.
0: Yeah, so it was a really brilliant idea to do income tax withholding.
7: Just make it all behind the scenes.
0: Brilliant psychological trick.
7: It's like the worst magician ever.
0: Otherwise, you end up with Matthew, the tax collector, who was hated even in Jesus' day. Hello.
7: Wow.
0: So that's what you end up with. Of course, they were crooked. Oh, wait a minute. Yeah, well.
7: Yeah, of course, their brand is still there.
0: That's completely different. Yeah. Yeah.
7: Ouch.
0: Blake's in Orlando. Hey, Blake, how are you?
8: Hey, Dave, how's it going?
0: Better than I deserve. How can I help?
8: All right, so I have a truck loan that is about $15,000, and I was having a discussion with my fiance the other day. She thinks that I should make a lump sum payment and just pay it off out of my savings that I've been holding on to for a down payment on a house, and I think that I should continue making payments over time, continually, you know, making the minimum payments, but, you know, building on top of the principal.
0: You know, it's good that you get used to her being right early before you're married.
7: The training is complete.
0: When are you getting married, Blake?
8: October.
0: Congratulations. Right. That's awesome. You got a one, I think. Yeah, I've been at this 44 years, and I'm still working on being wrong. It's hard for me. Oh, man. Yeah, she completely got you. Here's the thing. If your truck was paid for, would you borrow on it to put a down payment on your house?
8: No.
0: Same thing.
8: Okay.
0: You follow that? You follow that logic?
8: Right.
0: Yeah.
7: Do you have any other debt?
0: Pay your truck off today.
8: Nope. That's the only debt between the two of us.
7: Yeah. Amazing. What does that leave you in savings?
8: I think using hers, that puts us...
0: We're not putting her money on your truck. You're not married.
8: No, I'm just saying, you know, by the time that we are married, combined savings after the truck is paid off, we'd probably have about, let me do math here, about 80 grand.
0: Oh, you're cool.
7: Fine. Yeah. And you'll build it back up real quick.
0: Yeah, that's good.
7: Without
0: good
7: a car payment. Okay. What's the truck payment?
8: It's the monthly payment. I'm paying $500 right now. That's like $30 extra on top of the minimum payment.
7: Nice.
0: I would pay it off. I tell you, here's the interesting thing, Blake. Your truck will drive different when it doesn't drag a payment book around.
7: Feels lighter.
0: Yeah. Gets better gas mileage.
7: That would be incredible. Fuel efficiency increases when there's no payment.
0: Yeah, just get used to being wrong, brother, and you'll be all right.

Here's something most Medicare agents won't say. Most of them can't show you all your options. They're tied to a handful of companies, so they're only going to show you what those few sell. That's why I want you to know about Chapter. They search thousands of plans across dozens of carriers to find what fits you. And that can save you a lot of money. We heard from Mary in Virginia, who was paying over $400 a month. Chapter helped her switch to a plan for $168. 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And listen, you only get certain windows of time to make this decision. If you miss it, you could be stuck with the wrong plan for an entire year. But here's the good news. Chapter's services are completely free to you. So don't settle for limited options or guess your way through this. Just dial #250 and say Medicare. 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
4: I'm Chris Gilbert with a KNCO local news update. Recently, PG&E has seen a rash of so-called barcode scams targeting customers in the North State, including in Nevada County. Paul Moreno with Marketing and Communications says scammers call customers to threaten disconnection and then send them either a barcode or QR code via text or email. The customer is then instructed to take the code to a payment center in a store or business to present to a cashier. Moreno says PG&E always sends 2-week warning notices as well as a 2-day warning before any shutoffs could occur for non-payment.
5: We would never call and say you must immediately pay right now in order to avoid a shutoff. Scammers use that scare tactic to frighten people, especially, you know, small businesses that are maybe very busy during the lunch hour, such as a restaurant, and they don't want to be shut off, and then they just take action, unfortunately. I mean, you can always check. You can always call PG&E.
4: Moreno says you can also check your online PG&E account, but he says so far this year, monetary losses from scams are on track to outpace 2025, with victims losing $210,000 already. And many feature the barcode scam. That includes 86 customers in Nevada County. Moreno also notes that, unfortunately, the numbers are just the tip of the iceberg, with many scams going unreported. And scammers are now able to create authentic-looking 800 numbers, which appear on your phone display. If you have doubts, hang up and call PG&E at 1-833-500-SCAM. And some progress is being reported by Nevada County's Assembly Representative regarding protections for farmers and ranchers from the growing wolf population in her district. At a recent press conference outside the state capitol, Heather Hadwick said a bill that would shield Californians from penalties for killing or harming wolves when acting in legitimate self-defense or protecting others has received unanimous approval.
6: It gives our ranchers, hikers, outdoorsmen, law enforcement, all the assurance that if they have to act in good faith and protect themselves, that they will not be prosecuted. AB 1673 expanded tools available to ranchers to prevent and respond to wolf depredation, and that bill was killed.
4: That measure would have allowed livestock producers to use pepper ball deterrents to haze wolves. Join us for our next local news update at the bottom of the hour. And for news and weather anytime, you can go to KNCO.com. 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
8: Here is your forecast on KNCO News Talk 830. Sunny with today's high in the mid-80s and a very light southwest wind. It'll be clear overnight to low 57. Sunny on Wednesday with a high 85. Wednesday night's low in the upper 50s, and the outlook for Thursday, sunny with a high in the upper 80s to low 90s. For weather anytime, click on the Weather Center at KNCO.com. I'm meteorologist Dan Holliday on KNCO News Talk 830.
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0: For most people, the largest transaction you make is your home, buying or selling a home. And it's a little bit complicated, and, you know, not everybody knows how to do it. But the problem is, it's actually easy to pass a real estate test. Now, I passed my real estate test. I was 18 years old. It was 1978. I took the test in 27 minutes, and I got a 97. And I'm not a savant. It was that stinking easy, okay? And that means I was eligible at 18 years old to sell a house, and I sold one 3 weeks later. That should scare you, people.
1: The ease in which an 18-year-old can complete that transaction.
0: That should scare you, right? So if you're going to list your house, don't list it with 18-year-old Dave, okay? 3 weeks after he got his real estate test.
1: They must have really trusted you. You were a good salesman.
0: As a guy I went to high school with, bless his heart. And he, the transaction went fine.
1: You didn't screw it up.
0: Anyway, if you're going to buy a house, get a pro in your corner. If you're going to sell a house, get a pro in your corner. A pro is someone who's actually done a lot of transactions, like 50 or 100 this year kind of thing, okay? This is not somebody who, you know, I've done, how many houses have you sold? 4? That's not who sells your house, okay? That's not what you do.
1: You don't want a side hustler.
0: No. Or I always dreamed of being, no, I don't care. 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If you're listening on YouTube or podcast, we'll take you straight there. Julie is in Greenville, South Carolina. All right, Julie, what's up?
2: Hey, Dave. Hey, George. My question today is about taking a dream vacation to Hawaii. My husband and I have been dreaming about taking ourselves to Hawaii, and now we have 3 kids, so we would love a family vacation to Hawaii. We've wanted this for about 12 years now and started saving. On the bad side of things, we started saving only $100 a month for almost the last 12 years. Where we failed is thinking that would get us somewhere in the ballpark of $10,000 to maybe $15,000, and that would be enough to take 5 people to Hawaii for a week or two. We failed to think for inflation. So
0: no, you failed to save enough money. Inflation didn't have anything to do with it. You just weren't saving
2: enough money.
0: So you truly were dreaming. You weren't working a plan.
2: So the question then is, now we only have $14,000, and every time we try to run the flights...
0: What's your household income?
2: $70,000 between the two of us.
0: So what does it need to be? How much do you need to spend on this vacation for you to get to go? Actually go, not just pretend.
2: 15 to 20.
0: Okay.
2: So our thought is...
0: Wait a minute, 15 to 20, you've got 14.
2: Yep, exactly.
0: So put some stuff on Facebook Marketplace and buy the tickets.
2: That's the question, is do we just say, you know what, let's take it. We've always dreamed of this, let's do it, let's find the money, let's pull it out, because we're not putting anything on debt. So let's just... work harder.
0: Wait a minute. You're not putting anything on debt. You have debt?
2: No, none. We refuse.
1: You're saying you want to do this debt?
0: You mean you're not going to borrow the money for the vacation?
2: Yes.
1: How long is the trip? How many days or nights?
2: Right now we want to go 7 nights.
1: Okay. I was just wondering what the levers we can pull. Because if you go 6 nights, well, all of a sudden you can afford it. So have you done the research to actually see who has the best price?
2: I've been researching for 2 years consistently, thinking we had enough for 2 years, and we just keep pushing it off. And so my thought is, let's push it off another year, or let's just go to a lesser quality hotel.
1: Everyone's tired of hearing about this trip. I think you just need to go ahead and go.
0: You're tired.
1: We can't wait another year. I mean, this is just for fun, Julie. I like Costco travel. I jumped on there, found a Maui package, 5 travelers, 2 rooms, $11,000, including flights from Greenville. So I'm just saying,
0: while we were talking, Julie.
1: It's 60 seconds of research.
2: The goal is spring break, only because children, summer sports.
0: Julie.
2: And so we're just thinking through all the options.
0: Did you not hear what he just said?
2: Yes.
0: And he went on Costco.com this and booked for, a trip while you were talking.
1: This is for August 4th. We're talking like a month from now, and it's a week-long trip. So I'm just saying, we need to look at some options here and not kick the can down the road. Because the kids are okay. free this summer, aren't
0: so
1: they?
0: So here's the problem you're going to have overall. You need to go on the trip, and you need to pay cash for it, and you need to figure out a way to do it between now and spring break and stack up whatever cash between now and then to add to this so you get to do close to the trip as you want to go. But the problem is you have put too much psychological bullcrap on this trip. You have your expectations are so stinking high. I don't care where you stay, you're going to be disappointed. Because you've been dreaming of this for 12 years. And I've been researching, not well, but you've been researching. George beat you in 30 seconds.
1: I might go. I'm excited about
0: George
1: this trip
0: about
1: now.
0: To book a trip right now. Whitney, here comes George. We're going to Hawaii. But yeah, you know, I seriously think you're going to be, you've got this thing built up to being some kind of nirvana. It's nice. I've been to Hawaii a couple times. I'm not mad about Hawaii, but it's not actually my favorite place to go. If I was going to spend that kind of money, there's probably a different island I would go to, honestly. But you go, it's going to be nice. You're going to enjoy it. You ought to go see Diamond Head, and you ought to go see Hanama Bay, and, you know, run over to Maui. Go see the Big Island if you can with the active volcano. There's some great diving there if you guys know how to do diving. And, I mean, you know, it's a good trip. It's a good trip. But there is no piece of travel. It's like owning an item. As soon as you buy the car, stupid thing breaks. As soon as you buy the house, the hot water heater goes out. And all the little shine and all the little gloss on this dream goes away.
1: 90% of the excitement was the fantasy of it happening.
0: Exactly. The anticipation. And the actual event is going to be a letdown. You've got this thing up so high in your brain.
1: It's going to rain. Someone's going to get sick. The kids are on their phones.
0: Every afternoon it rains, and they call it a blessing. A Hawaiian blessing. Nice way of saying it's freaking raining again. Okay? Like, what are we, in Seattle? I mean, it's crazy.
1: It's not like the pictures. They don't show that on the brochure.
0: Well, the famous website of the hotel, right? It's like, where is this hotel? Not the one I'm staying in. But, yeah. But, yeah, I want you to go, and I want you to have a good time. But let's be more let's have reasonable expectations as to what this trip represents and what this trip is. It'll be a fun thing to do. Your family is saved gradually to be able to do it for a long time. You've finally gotten to where it looks like you're going to be able to do it, but maybe not the Ritz-Carlton version, instead the Motel 6 version or whatever it is. I don't know. Where were you staying on your little Costco flight?
1: You know, they only choose quality hotels, so I trust
0: Costco?
1: Them with my whole heart. Yeah,
0: that
1: you can upgrade,
0: me.
1: You know.
0: Oh, really? I mean, they sell caskets.
1: So. I did two trips. I did Cabo and I did Cancun.
0: They don't tell you the hotel?
1: They will if I keep going
0: process. You got to buy it.
1: Yeah, I got to keep going. I'm in airfare right now. You know, it's a whole process, Dave. I can't book a trip.
0: It's hotel. What's in the package?
1: There we go. Continue to hotel. Here we go. This is very exciting for me. I feel like I'm getting 90% of the thrill of booking the vacation.
0: Costco owes us big time for this freaking endorsement.
1: Yeah, I don't think they even do marketing.
0: For.
1: Here we go. These are, you know, 3.5-star hotel.
0: What is it?
1: It's the Aston Conpally Shores. 3.5 stars.
0: Okay.
1: It's not a bad room.
0: 3.5?
1: That's not good enough for Dave, apparently, guys. But, you know, it's almost a 4-star.
0: Yeah, you're right. It's almost a 3.
1: You want a luxury. Yeah. But you can actually choose different hotels, which is nice.
0: Okay.
1: You can go down here.
0: You can upgrade that.
1: Here you go. Waldorf Astoria, 4.5. That's going to cost you a pretty penny.
0: Oh, that goes up.
1: That doubled the trip. That doubled the cost of the trip.
0: Oh,
1: right there.
0: Okay. Now we're up to where Sharon Ramsey wants to go.
1: Yeah, that's the live like no one else package right there.
0: Okay. All right.
1: But hey, go on the Ramsey cruise. That's less than half the price of Hawaii. There we go. Think about it.
0: Could be.
1: Get
0: not
1: back
0: with
1: to me.
0: Three kids.
1: Yeah, that's a lot.
0: I don't know. It could be. I don't know how many how do we stack them in those cruiser rooms?
1: Yeah, 3 bunks.
0: Yeah.
1: Stacked high.

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0: Avon, Connecticut. Hi, Michelle. How are you?
6: I'm good, thank you. How are you?
0: Better than I deserve. What's up?
6: So I was actually calling to find out if I should use my 401k to pay off my student loan debt.
0: No.
6: Okay.
0: You know why?
6: I do know why. I think pretty sure I know what you're going to say about.
0: Okay. What am I going to say?
6: Well, the tax penalty and then also the tax for your income bracket would reduce what you get significantly.
0: Yeah. So you're going to pay a 10% penalty plus your tax rate on whatever you withdraw, which is going to be like 35 or 40% when we're done. And so it's like saying, Dave, I want to borrow money at 30% interest and pay off my student loan, and that wouldn't make sense. So how much do you have on your student loan?
6: I have $16,000.
0: Okay. That's not bad. Good. That's good news. What other debts have you got?
6: I've been, honestly. Basically, an orthodontics debt of $4,800.
0: Mm-hmm. How old are you?
6: And a mortgage. I'm 41.
0: Okay. You're single?
6: Recently divorced, yeah.
0: Okay. And you have a mortgage. What's your mortgage balance?
6: Well, the mortgage, it's The balance is $205,000, but it's a three-family. I live on the first floor, and the tenants cover the mortgage, so I actually have a positive of around $440 a month.
0: Mm. When the tenants pay, they cover the mortgage. Yeah, that's good. Okay.
4: What made you feel hopeless enough to go to your 401k to pay this off?
6: I think the divorce kind of put some things in perspective, especially since I started now having to pay child support. and also now paying for child care, just because I wanted my son to have more time with peers and other people besides family.
4: So the budget got tighter, and you went, well, I don't know if I'm ever going to be able to pay this off.
0: What is your income?
6: My salary is $101,000 a year, mm-hmm. But my take home ends up being around $56,51 a month.
0: And effectively, after the renters pay, assuming they do, you don't have a house payment because they're paying enough rent to cover it.
6: Right.
0: And so why can you not knock this 16 out pretty quick?
6: So that is what I've actually been working numbers, and I was part of the problem, I think, is I was putting 12% of my 401k. I've knocked that down to 4% to take advantage of my company's match.
0: Yeah, what I would do is just stop your 401k until you're out of debt.
6: Okay.
4: You're about to unplug the whole thing anyways, so pausing is way better.
6: Right.
4: If we're going to look at the consequences here.
6: Makes sense.
4: You'll be back to investing.
6: Right.
4: And the other thing you got to think about is all of the growth that was unplugged, if you were to do that. If you put that in an investment calculator of what that amount would have grown to, it'll make you stop real quick.
0: But let's just stop the 401k temporarily, get on beans and rice and beans, and knock out the $4,800. You need $20,000 and you get your life back, right?
6: Right.
0: At least that portion of your life. I mean, you've still gone through a divorce. You've still got the other heartache and the things from what you've been through. But if you got $20,000 out of $100,000, you should be debt-free in well under a year.
4: Yeah, a year would be about a little over $1,700 a month would knock it out. 6 months, if you could get intense and do $3,400 a month, you're done in 6 months.
0: Yeah.
4: By Christmas, this thing's over.
0: And then finish your emergency fund of 3 to 6 months of expenses. We're working right up the baby steps. That's baby step three. And then restart your 401k at 15%, not 12, not 4, going into your 401k. Make sure it's a Roth, and make sure you're invested in good growth stock mutual funds. And then you're going to be wealthy. And then long term, I want you to decide if you want to live next door to your tenants or not, or in the same abode with your tenants. The good news is you're right beside your tenants. The bad news is you're right beside your tenants. And that can be a sticky wicket, as they say.
4: Footsteps away.
0: Can be a sticky wicket. All right. Sarah's in Waco, Texas. Hi, Sarah. How are you?
7: Doing well, Dave. Thank you so much for taking my call.
0: Sure. What's up?
7: I am a military spouse, and me and my husband currently rely on our credit score so that we can easily rent a house when we move every 3 to 4 years.
0: That is absolute bullcrap.
7: Well,
0: that is just not true. You do not need a credit score to rent a freaking house when you're in the military.
7: That's what I want your advice on. How can we prepare to rent when we, in a year and a half, pay off all of our debt? What do we need to do to kind of prepare so that we can rent easily?
0: If you're going to go rent a home, your husband's in the military, and what is his rank?
7: He's a staff sergeant.
0: Great. You walk up to the landlord, you meet them at the property, and you say, my name is Staff Sergeant, and you're in a military neighborhood. He knows exactly what that means. Your landlord will. I promise you, okay? Mm-hmm. He knows exactly what that means. It means that you're always going to get that amount of money every single month. Your
4: stable
0: husband's
4: income
0: is what's known as secure. Your landlord is going to love the fact that your husband is not going to lose his job or get laid off because some tech tycoon decides to cut stock price.
7: Mm-hmm.
0: Okay? So your husband has the ultimate steady job, a predictable environment, and he's a staff sergeant, so he's a leader. He's going to pay his bills. And, Mr. Landlord, Staff Sergeant so-and-so is also going to smile and say, we are privileged to be 100% debt-free, which means it's going to be very easy for us to pay this rent. It also means that when you check our credit, you're not going to see much of a credit score because we don't believe in borrowing money. And I know you're going to like that as a landlord. That's all you got to say, and the landlord will sign you up.
7: And I guess the other side, my husband does have to have a travel card with the Army, and that is in his own credit score. Is there any way that you know of that we can get rid of that?
0: Nope. He's stuck with that.
7: So my husband doesn't have a terrible credit score? Okay.
0: He's stuck with that.
7: Great. Okay. So we'll just kind of have to make the case.
0: Yeah.
7: Yes, you're going to see this score. It's because of the Army and the travel card.
4: It should be a
0: loan. That's the only thing we got. Well, it could be. It could be because there's very little activity on it.
4: It's not going to tank it.
0: Yeah.
7: Okay.
4: It shouldn't stop you from getting a house.
0: If you're in corporate America, I'd have some ideas. But in the military, you're stuck with that. There's not a lot you can do with it. But
7: Perfect.
0: The big thing is you just have to get the landlord to look at the actual benefit. Why would you want to be out of debt? So it's easier for me to have money to pay bills. And the landlord's going to like that. I would love to see somebody that comes up. And I have a bunch of houses we rent out. And if somebody walks in and goes, I'm in the military, which I know is guaranteed income. Oh, I'm staff sergeant. I know what that income level is going to be. Put that out there. And, oh, okay, I got guaranteed income. Oh, and they don't have any debt. It's going to be fairly easy to pay this rent.
4: Yeah.
0: Instead of like, oh, we have 6 car payments but a high credit score. Or we got a student loan, a car payment, a boat payment, and four-wheeler payment, and a payment, and a payment, and a payment, but I got an 800 credit score. Yeah, but how are you going to pay the rent with all these stinking payments? That's what the landlord's thinking. Now, if you're dealing with some idiot that's a corporate employee at some corporate apartment complex,
4: this is the policy.
0: And they go, well, we have to look at the credit score, then you're not going to get that one. But if you're dealing with a single-family residence and you can't make the case that you guys are the best possible renter on the planet as a staff sergeant with zero debt, oh, you can make that case for sure. This idea I have to have a credit score in order for us to rent because we're in the military, don't ever say that out loud again.
4: When I played this out, on my YouTube channel and on my podcast, The Fine Print, I called multiple apartment complexes and single-family homes across the country.
0: How many?
4: At least 7 or 8 per.
0: Okay. Okay.
4: And so every single one said, well, yeah, if you don't have a credit score, we'll just do a background check, make sure you're not a criminal, do you have steady income, and you might have to pay a slightly higher security deposit, which you'll get back.
0: In some cases. In some cases, they
4: didn't
0: do that.
4: In some cases, they don't. Even at apartment complexes that were corporate, I explained my situation. I said, I don't have a score. Can I still rent with you guys? And they went, yeah, we'll just need a slightly higher security deposit. Okay. Big whoop. If you follow our plan.
0: So did you have anyone out of 7 or 8 that said no?
4: There was one in New York that had more stringent laws, but they still said, yeah, if you come in, we can take a look and see if we can make this happen for you.
0: Okay.
4: So,
0: but
4: that
0: no
4: was
0: one
4: the only
0: said,
4: one.
0: Absolutely not. It's impossible to rent a house without a credit score.
4: What they're looking
0: that's
4: for.
0: That's just a bunch of crap.
4: Because what people don't understand.
0: People don't believe stuff out there that is not true.
4: They're looking for bad scores.
0: Dumb things.
4: They're looking for misbehavior. They're looking for terrible scores, not a no score. That's way less of an issue.

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6: I'm Chris Gilbert with the KNCO Local News Update. It was another busy Independence Day weekend for the California Highway Patrol, including the Grass Valley office. The number of accidents and DUI arrests were up from a year ago. Officer Sean Armaker says they responded to 14 collisions. The most serious crash occurred on Idaho-Maryland Road Saturday afternoon on the 4th. He says 64-year-old Paul Maxwell of Grass Valley was heading eastbound in a car about a mile from Brunswick Road when, for unknown reasons, he crossed over into the opposite lane of the two-lane road and struck the driver of an SUV head-on. That driver was identified as 49-year-old Heather Campbell of Nevada City.
7: Everything appeared to be somewhere very close to the speed limit. Nothing seemed to be out of ordinary except the fact that the one party crossed over the WL line. It's very possible there was a distraction somewhere in there, maybe a phone or something like that, but we can't say for sure.
6: Armiger says DUI was not a factor. He says Maxwell Campbell and a passenger in one of the vehicles had injuries he described as moderate to severe. They were all flown to Sutter Roseville Medical Center, but he says there were only minor or no injuries regarding the other accidents. Meanwhile, Armaker says 75 speeding citations were issued, including 3 where the driver was exceeding 100 miles an hour. There were 79 a year ago. 10 DUI arrests were made, which is up 3 from last year. And to learn what matters most when preparing a home for a wildfire, the Wildfire Ready Coalition of Nevada County has launched a free home advisory assessment program. That's individual homeowner visits by volunteers trained by the coalition. The group's president, Joanne Feitz Kaufman, says the program is unique in incorporating the science-based requirements developed by the Insurance Institute for Business and Home Safety. She says the 3 lowest-cost options are recommended by trained volunteers who spend an hour to an hour and a half walking around the property. That usually includes retrofitting of vents.
8: So that they have openings no more than 1/8 inch. And there's a cheap fix for that, hardware cloth at the hardware stores, and you can staple it on top of whatever you have. The second thing is clearing combustible items away from the base of your house.
6: And to make an appointment Veitz Kaufman says go to a link on the website of the Wildfire Ready Coalition. Again, go to the website of the Wildfire Ready Coalition. Join us for our next local news update at the bottom of the hour. And for news and weather anytime, you can go to KNCO.com. I'm Chris Gilbert, KNCO News Talk 830.

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6: I'm Chris Gilbert with a KNCO local news update. Recently, PG&E has seen a rash of so-called barcode scams targeting customers in the North State, including in Nevada County. Paul Moreno with Marketing and Communications says scammers call customers to threaten disconnection and then send them either a barcode or QR code via text or email. The customer is then instructed to take the code to a payment center in a store or business to present to a cashier. Moreno says PG&E always sends 2-week warning notices as well as a 2-day warning before any shutoffs could occur for non-payment.
7: We would never call it and say you must immediately pay right now in order to avoid a shutoff. Scammers use that scare tactic to frighten people, especially, you know, small businesses that may be very busy during the lunch hour, such as a restaurant, and they don't want to be shut off, and then they just take action, unfortunately. I mean, you can always check. You can always call PG&E.
6: Moreno says you can also check your online PG&E account, but he says so far this year, monetary losses from scams are on track to outpace 2025, with victims losing $210,000 already. And many feature the barcode scam. That includes 86 customers in Nevada County. Moreno also notes that, unfortunately, the numbers are just the tip of the iceberg, with many scams going unreported. And scammers are now able to create authentic-looking 800 numbers, which appear on your phone display. If you have doubts, hang up and call PG&E at 1-833-500-SCAM. And some progress is being reported by Nevada County's Assembly Representative regarding protections for farmers and ranchers from the growing wolf population in her district. At a recent press conference outside the state capitol, Heather Hedwick said a bill that would shield Californians from penalties for killing or harming wolves when acting in legitimate self-defense or protecting others has received unanimous approval.
8: It gives our ranchers, hikers, outdoorsmen, law enforcement all the assurance that if they have to act in good faith and protect themselves, that they will not be prosecuted. AB 1673 expanded tools available to ranchers to prevent and respond to wolf depredation, and that bill was killed.
6: That measure would have allowed livestock producers to use pepper ball deterrents to haze wolves. Join us for our next local news update at the bottom of the hour. And for news and weather anytime, you can go to KNCO.com. 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
9: Lars Larson wants to hear from you, even if you disagree. 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
10: Hey, welcome back to the Lars Larson Show. It's a Tuesday after Independence Day. I want to share with you this email from, and I called it the question of the day. Jeff Groshong wrote in, Lars, Mamdani has a rent freeze on landlords in New York. So profits are limited, maintenance doesn't happen, buildings get run down, and then owners get fined, then the buildings get condemned and eventually taken over by the city. So isn't this a premeditated plan to confiscate private property without giving just compensation? Seems like this one ought to go to court. There should be no government control of prices, especially when many of the root causes of high rent were caused by government. That is bringing in illegals, expensive building codes, and increased permit fees and all that. Thanks for responding. Signed, Jeff. Jeff, I'd have to agree with you. Another thing that struck some of us as strange, my producer, Mackenzie Prunty, she pointed out this story out of Orange County. Two teenagers who were drinking alcohol, they shouldn't have been, they were 15 years old, and they were carousing around in the afternoon. They got on board one of those automated Waymo cars, and they were apparently shooting water beads from a toy gun, but water beads only. The Waymo stopped in a parking lot, notified the police, who then detained the teenagers. Police photos show five officers, one dog, all of them stopped at a shopping center just south of the interchange of El Camino Real and Highway 92. The Waymo cars have interior cameras, and the images can be monitored by the company's employees. So, was it right for the drunk teenagers to call for a ride home? Probably. Was it okay for them to drunk, then sit in the Waymo car and shoot their water bead guns out the window at somebody else? Nah, probably not a great idea. Glad to be with you on a Tuesday. Always glad to take your calls. Let me go to Michael, who's a naysayer in New Jersey. Hey, Michael, welcome to the program. What's up?
11: Yeah, it's despicable and disgusting how Trump had to interject himself into the World Cup. Just another example of how everything Trump touches dies.
10: Hold on, you think it was wrong for him to go to the FIFA officials and say he thought that the player who'd been red carded shouldn't have been red carded? Because the way I understand it, Trump usually will take credit for anything he believes that he's actually affected. But in this case, he said, did he make a call and talk to some officials? Yes. Did he demand that they remove the red card? No. So are you making a little bit of a leap with the information available?
11: Yeah, why would an organization that makes up a phony peace prize to appease Donnie and give him a peace prize because he didn't win the Nobel? Yeah, they would never capitulate to Donnie, right, Lars?
10: Well, like I said, I think you've jumped to a conclusion that I think what happened, Michael, is that long
11: before...
10: Did you
11: hear what I just said?
10: Yes, I did, and I'm answering your question. Long before Donald Trump jumped into it, there were an awful lot of us. I don't follow soccer that closely, but when I saw the controversy of the red card, I know some friends who are big soccer fans, and they said they thought a yellow card would have been a stretch for the kind of offense that that player actually committed, and that giving him a red card was political. So what's wrong with fixing it?
11: As someone who has refereed Division I college soccer for 25 years, and has good friends officiating in Major League Soccer, so I kind of know the ref community. It was kind of split down the middle whether that should be red or yellow, okay? It's what we call in the ref community, it's what we call an orange card, okay? It's in a gray area.
10: I get it.
11: It was not an egregious call by any manner. But we all know Kim Dumb Donnie has to get involved, and even though he admits...
10: Hold on. Where do you draw the conclusion that anybody, including Donald Trump, doesn't have a right to reach out to the soccer officials and say, I think this is wrong? What's the fault? What's wrong
11: that,
10: with doing
11: shouldn't
10: it?
11: Be, it it's ridiculous. Right. And if the owner of the Seahawks called what's his name, Roger Goodell, and said, yeah, come on.
10: And you don't think they do? You don't think that owners and other people involved in Major League sports teams call out to the officials from time to time and say, that was a bad call? So what?
11: No, there's an appeals process. There's an appeals process, and they follow the appeals process. The president of a country, FIFA has very strict rules about leaders of countries and governments not getting involved with their soccer federation.
10: And Trump says he didn't. Because, for instance, I've always volunteered on this show that I don't follow sports that closely. But I'll give you another example of what I thought was a bad call, and that was Caitlin Clark knocked down to the pavement, to the floor.
11: I know.
10: If you're not going to let me finish, then I'm just going to move on to somebody else. Let's go to Corey. Hey, Corey, welcome to the Lars Larson Show. What's on your mind?
12: Hi, Lars. First time caller ever.
10: Thank you very much.
12: Thank you. I was listening to your conversation with the gentleman about the military.
10: Yeah.
12: And I don't remember the number of people serving that are sick, but...
10: No, in that one unit at one base, one has died, 300 are sick.
12: Okay.
10: At Lackland Air Force Base.
12: Okay, well, I got to thinking that could this be from the vaccine that people got over the COVID, over the last however many years, people have been getting COVID shots and boosters that actually compromise their immune system?
10: It could be, but Corey, the illness that happened in this case was trainees, which means, I'm assuming, mostly 18 and 19-year-old kids. And the number of young people who are getting the vaccine, I never got the COVID vaccine, didn't think I needed, still don't think I needed.
12: Neither did I.
10: But the number of young, if you've looked at the penetration rates lately, a very small number of people are actually taking either the shot or the boosters. So if you have somebody who's 18 or 19 who's just gotten into the military and they're being trained at Lackland Air Force Base, I'm not sure how many of those have much of a history, nor do I know of a way to find out what their history was and whether or not there was a pattern, you know, that the kids who got a lot of the shots were affected or not.
12: Exactly, but also, you know, we need to know the facts. The facts are how many of those young kids that are entering the military got those boosters or got even two shots, because I know so many friends and family that are sick or
10: so
12: they have passed from that shot.
10: Yep, I know. So I've got the same experience,
12: Corey. About it,
10: well,
12: it enrages me.
10: We do talk about it on this show because, Corey, there was such a push to make it happen. And do I know? I think it'd be interesting to find out. But frankly, I don't even know if you could document. I mean, of the kids, say you've got, you know, this group of trainees at Lackland Air Force Base. If you could go in, I guess, and question them individually and say, how many of you got a COVID shot? How many of you have had a booster? And see whether or not you could determine a pattern. That might be some very worthwhile information to get, but I don't know whether you could actually get reliable information, because these kids would have had the shots, let's say, in the last 2 or 3 years. They would likely remember it as 18 or 19-year-olds new to the military, but I'm not sure you could actually get a definitive answer. You know what
12: I'm
10: saying?
12: It's really not that hard. Yeah, I do. And just as an example, if I were to knock on 10 doors in my neighborhood,
10: yeah,
12: and I know everybody.
10: Yeah.
12: Everyone in my neighborhood had shots and plus. And they all have similar autoimmune issues, things with their eyes,
10: yep,
12: things with
10: yep,
12: all kinds of things.
10: And
12: but
10: Corey,
12: they,
10: everybody
12: in my
10: I know,
12: mind,
10: almost
12: I
10: everybody I know who took the shot regrets it. They say, I took the
12: exactly
10: shot and I regret doing it because I can see the effects, and the effects were not good. Corey, great question. Thanks very much for the call. Back in just a moment. You've got the Lars Larson.